0: who were corners, and not a single one of them was a nickel. So they're trying to play a guy in at the nickel that doesn't play that spot, nor had the enthusiasm for it. So I'm not pointing fingers at only them, but that mesh of team chemistry, right people in the right spots, all of that, in a sense, it's like all this discussion about the NFL guys playing in the flag football in the Olympics. Our flag football team has lost once in the last 14 or 15 years, and it just happened a couple weeks ago. You know, they know how to play that game. They know how to mesh together. I wish we would just kind of leave it alone and enjoy the NFL guys playing in the NFL and letting the flag guys play. But, you know, I might be in the minority on that. But I think it's similar and analogous here. They mesh. They know how to play the game. They know their spots and their roles. Every NFL team has to have the same thing, even with all the talent that's out there. And it'd be interesting to see how the Rams mesh and what they do and the whole deal. They're very good. Okay, we get that. I can see why we would say, hey, maybe they're that team. And if Aaron Donald's half of what he was when he left, that's double-digit sacks. I mean, think about that. If he's half the player he was when he retired, it's still double-digit sacks. Because at his elite, he was 20-plus. So this is a key. Now, if you're Seattle, you got to be thrilled with what's going on in the offseason. All the attention on the Rams, everything's happening over there. You're the defending champs. And next Wednesday, they get a chance to prove to the world why they're the defending champs, getting the team that they smashed in the Super Bowl, New England, to come visit them on opening day. Quarterback is back. Plenty of talent is there. Talent was so good they had to make decisions on who to keep and who to let go. Reek Woolen played his best football since his rookie year. And they're like, yeah, you can go. You know, because they had to make decisions, salary cap and other things. That's kind of business in the NFL. I think what gets lost with the 49ers is the three of us might have gotten a tryout late in the season to go play linebacker and other positions because they were so beat up, and they won 12 games. You know, they do a lot of things right there with that organization and find ways to win. And can you get Bosa back at full speed? Can you get Fred Warner back at full speed? Is McCaffrey not really gimpy? You know, Brock Purdy get a full season. If so, they'll be right in the mix. So I'm not ready to concede to anyone, nor do I think Seattle's or the Rams are either. Look, I'm not going to put Arizona in there, okay? To me, Arizona this year is about finding a way to get Carson Beck on the field as fast as possible and finding out if he's your quarterback for the future or not. Otherwise, you're right back in the draft.
1: Yeah, and it does feel like a three-headed monster in the West, and, you know, Arizona maybe a year away from being a year away. I wonder what you think about Seattle and why that defense has posed so many problems for Kyle Shanahan.
0: I think it's because the flexibility that's built into what Mike McDonald has. You know, we've been in this thing where the last 5, 7, 8 years, whatever, where we're looking for hybrid players, and then we try and gloss that term up even more with what we're doing. You know, the guys who can play multiple spots, you don't have to change them on the field. But one play, he's playing like he's an edge rusher. The next play, he's dropping into coverage. Next play, he swings to the middle of the field. You know, the defensive ends who can come off the edge, but their speed and quickness, can you put them inside and work over the guards where they probably handle them a little bit better because the guards aren't quite as adept at pass protection? And those guys go and get them. You remember when Seattle had Legion of Boom? That's where Cliff Averill excelled. Go inside and was really, really beating up the Patriots in the Super Bowl before an injury. And when he got hurt, that changed everything because now Tom Brady could step up in the pocket and make the throws. That whole first half plus, he couldn't do it. He was frustrated. After that, changed everything, and they were allowed to roll a little bit more. And then, of course, we know how the game ended. But that those types of players are what everyone's seeking. And right now, if you start to talk about the key ones in the league, who are you thinking about? Kyle Hamilton in Baltimore, Derwin James with the Chargers, Nick Emanwori with Seattle. Those guys who can do everything at plus size on the back end of the defense kind of reminds me a little bit, although they're still not as big as the David Fulchers and Lewis Olivers. And you remember those free safeties who were like 240 pounds? And you just got clobbered when you came across the middle, but they didn't have them doing all the extra things that we see these guys doing.
2: Charles Davis is with us here on Willard and Dibbs, 95.7 The Game. Charles, I know, especially as a defensive back, the defensive backs here with the Niners this year have been expressing some real excitement that Raheem Morris maybe is a little bit better of a fit specifically for them than what Robert Saleh did a year before. I'd love to hear you speak on what you think of Raheem, what he might mean for this 49ers defense.
0: I didn't understand what they mean, exactly what they're trying to say by it might be a fit. I'm going to take an educated guess from the outside. You know, what Robert Saleh has you do is a version of cover three and cover one. Okay, cover three, three deep zone. You're playing it, you know, your corners are playing rolled up and playing, but, you know, the outside thirds, middle third is your free safety. You've got your roamer and your strong safety or your big guy who works underneath. Cover one, you're playing man-to-man on the outside with your free safety over the top to try and clean up anything that might break deep. You're playing a lot of those types of roles, okay? As a DB, if you're playing for Raheem Morris, you're going to do more. You're going to play man. You're going to play zone. You're going to play some more cover two. You're going to mix in six, eight, all these other things. And you know what you're doing? You're sitting in meetings and saying, I'm doing more. This feels good. All right. This is all right. You know, one play I'm doing this, one play I'm doing that. Weeb Eubank, the Hall of Fame coach for the New York Jets, always used to say, excellence is in simplicity. And Robert Saleh was always that. That's his defense. It's not like you had to spend a lot of time deciphering a lot of things, but he had to out-execute it, and you had to be better than they were. Vince Lombardi may be the greatest coach we've ever had. Heck, the Super Bowl trophy's named for him. If you ever got a hold of his offensive playbook, it wouldn't challenge you to carry it around. Okay, a lot of other places, you know, we used to call it the thump factor, right? If you dropped it on the desk, what kind of thump would you get? Some of these other playbooks are super thumpy. Vince Lombardi hits the table like, you know, a couple pages of paper. But how many championships did the Packers win? They tuned everything up in their simplicity, but they out-executed you every single time and had an answer for you. So I think from the outside, that's probably a lot of what the defensive backs are talking about. Might be a little more multiple, but that doesn't necessarily mean better unless you go out and execute it. Here's the thing. Raheem Morris is an excellent coach. Robert Saleh is an excellent coach. I think these guys, by having fun and being able to do more things, heck, they might even play better. Because sometimes that's the motivation, doing something you haven't done before or something you've been wanting to do. Now you get to do it. Go for it.
1: And is part of that fitting into the Raheem Morris aggressive approach? Because you mentioned Robert Saleh. Looked to me like it was a lot of bend but don't break. Maybe it's because you didn't have Bosa. Is Raheem going to be more aggressive about sending extra players toward the quarterback?
0: He'll be more aggressive than Robert Saleh will, but he'll also be smart about doing it. You got to pick your times, pick your opportunities. You are a lot more aggressive when you have people you know are going to corral the quarterback or get the quarterback off his spot and disrupt him. If you're just sending people to send people, it sounds good, right? Hey, I'm going to send more than they can block. But if your guy's not going to get there, you know Bosa's going to do that. If you're sending people who just can't quite get there the same way, well, now you're putting big stress on your secondary. Because you may be sending extra people, but if they're not getting home and not causing problems, your secondary's going to pay the price over time. That's why having a Bosa healthy, you can be simpler, and he's going to disrupt, and then you get some help from some other guys. You're getting that. That's why a lot of times if you have those guys, you know, where the defensive front drives everything for you, your secondary, your back seven, your linebackers, you're able to get into coverage, make more plays on the football, and have a lot of confidence. I'll just leave it at this. I was a pretty average college football player. I played with three other guys who were pretty good. One of them went to the NFL for a short time before an injury hurt him, okay? My freshman year at Tennessee, we were probably somewhere in the 90s of 90-plus 1A football teams in pass defense and total defense. We were abysmal. I didn't play that year, but, you know, the guys we had were pretty good athletes, but we weren't very good. We got a new defensive coordinator the next year, a guy by the name of Larry Marmee, who coached in the NFL for a while, former head coach at Arizona State. We also got Reggie White in his senior year with a heavy motivation. Reggie had 16 and a half sacks. You know where we finished in total defense and pass defense the next year? Number 7 in both categories. Okay. You think the rest of us changed that much and got that much better? No. Big 92 did. And because of him, we all got better. Because, by the way, our secondary, two freshmen, two sophomores that were starting in the secondary. And we went to number 7 in the country. Thank you, and rest in peace, Reggie.
1: Well said.
2: Charles, before you run, we've had some debates around here, as maybe we do every time the month of August rolls through, and that is, how much can we take from the preseason? So, for example, this year the 49ers both have gotten a lot of preseason production from their first draft pick in Dejon Stribling, but also privately the coaching staff is thrilled with what they see in practice. What do you think a team can take from the month of August from a player that's never actually played an NFL down before?
0: Yeah, you can take the optimism. You absolutely take the optimism. I think that, look, I do the preseason coverage for the Tennessee Titans, so I was out there to watch that first game, okay, and saw Stribling, and saw Stribling, and saw Stribling. And I said on air on the TV, you know, for the Titans TV, you know, I know we're going to talk heavy Titans, because, you know, in the preseason, you barely talk about the other team, right? You talk about your home team. So I know we're going to talk all Titans here. I said, but you see that guy right there? He is in the 49ers' plans. Like, this is not an accident about what we're seeing here tonight. They like what they've seen in practice. They're turning loose in the game to see how he handles a game situation, even though it's not a regular season game. And they're just going to keep doing it and doing it and doing it because they want him ready for the season. The optimism is there. We've seen people have big preseasons and not very good regular seasons. But I get the sense that with Stribling, they feel like he's going to be able to handle it. And that's why they were going to him and using him the way they did in the preseason, because he figures heavily into what they're going to try and do in the regular season. Now we'll see how it turns out. But it's always weird with the preseason, because how many times have we seen people go undefeated in the preseason?
2: Right. Right.
0: By the way, the 0-16 Lions went undefeated in the preseason. So, I mean, it's just, you know, you just have to see how it goes. The only constant I take out of preseason is that the Ravens are going to go undefeated, and when they don't, it's a surprise.
2: Right. Fair enough. Charles, you're the best, man. Thank you so much for doing it. Yeah, appreciate it.
0: You take care of yourselves. Have a great season, okay?
2: You too. There it is. Charles Davis, NFL on CBS. Great dude.
1: Oh, yeah.
2: Great perspective on things. Love talking to Charles. Great of him to come on.
1: Always good. And, you know, as we get more of these experts on, it gets you more and more amped up for the fact that we are now sitting just 8 days away from real football. And Seattle only given 3.5 at home against the Patriots, a team that they smashed in the Super Bowl. Just, and you could hear him even talking about, Charles talking about, you know, Seattle put it on them last year. And even though they had some cap casualty kind of moves, Seattle still looks really formidable. And right now they're loving the fact that it's Rams, Rams, Rams.
2: Sounds to me like you might have just tipped your pick.
1: The pick is not in. No, okay. Long way from the pick being in.
2: Okay.
1: We got to get through the next, I'm just shy of 8 days, because that game, it'll kick at, what, 5:20?
2: Something like that. Yeah, whatever, 5:15, 5:20.
1: By then I'll probably figure out where that game's being shown. Like, what streaming or what network, you know?
2: Well, that one's the big initial. So that's usually on network TV.
1: Okay, or NFL Network or whatever, yeah.
2: Yeah, no, I think that one will be on, that one should be on NBC, right?
3: Yeah, I feel like NBC normally gets the first game of the year.
2: Confirmed.
1: Okay,
2: confirmed.
1: Good.
2: You'll get to stream that Niner Ram game, though.
1: No doubt.
2: And that's going to be a Netflix production.
1: Yeah, and that will be a, you know, go ahead and record it and miss probably 45 minutes of it on the drive home and then pick it up from there.
2: Don't drive home. What? Stay here in the city.
1: I have a 4-year-old. Like,
2: she'll still be 4 the next night. You can have one night.
1: Oh, I can have many nights.
2: Have a night.
1: I got pick and choose, but
2: I know you do. I get it.
1: I don't mind catching Guy Haberman on the radio and then getting home and picking up and watching what I watch.
2: Stay in the city and watch a game with us.
1: Oh, I'm not going to watch it with you guys.
2: Why?
1: I got to yuck in. It's the opener.
2: Well, you got to. Wait a minute. That flies in the face of what you just said.
1: I will be listening in the car, locked in. And then
2: you can be yucked in sitting next to me at Sam's.
1: It's possible, yeah. But
2: like, just yuck in.
1: Yeah, I'll meet you down
2: there. I'm not going to, like, talk your ear off. Hey, Debs, I know the Niners.
1: I know we just talked for 4 hours.
2: I know it's third and eight, but I got a question for you. Like, no, come on. Come get a beer.
1: Or a
2: glass of wine.
1: Right, exactly.
2: You know? You got to stay in the city next Thursday.
1: Yeah, sure. I'll meet you down there.
2: No, you won't.
1: Adios, the Denver.
2: You're not coming.
1: Yeah, I got to process.
2: You're going to try to stop by.
1: Okay, yeah, yeah, I'll try to stop by.
2: It's the worst.
1: I'll meet you down there.
2: I meet you down there. That's rude.
1: It's a little
2: rude.
1: Bit more definitive.
4: Yeah. Oh, no.
2: If you don't show, that's rude. But I'll try to stop by. It's the worst sentence that people say to each other. It's right next to keep in touch.
1: Right.
2: Like, you might as well just be like, bleep you. Like, to me, they're all three of them are the same thing. Lovely Christy has a thing. I am not allowed to like a text from her. You cannot like a text. She goes, I process that as bleep you.
1: Wow.
2: Like, it's just so dismissive. You know what I mean? Hey, you want to go to dinner this Saturday night? Like. She's like, the hell did I do to you? Like, give me an answer. Even if just okay.
1: Sure.
2: Yeah, just, you know what I mean?
1: How about just the letter K? Does that trigger her? Or is
2: no,
1: that...
2: I don't like that. Triggers me.
1: Okay. Yeah, I don't ever K. Fire off a K.
2: Like, put the O in there.
1: Exactly. And even on, I don't know if your phone's like this, but on the Android, a choice of like four or five responses pops up. And so you can just push the response. You don't even have to type it out.
2: Your Android got a stray out of this whole thing that happened in the morning today, too.
1: That's fine.
2: Yeah. Spadoni, it was one of the eight things he was mad at, was that also the texts from Grandy were coming in green.
1: Right. And that is...
2: That's you. That's
1: so
2: you.
1: So it comes in green because I'm on the thing?
2: Yes.
1: Otherwise it comes in yellow?
2: Comes in blue.
1: Okay. But so even if I don't respond, my very presence on the thread.
2: Your presence on the thread means that the texts do not come in blue.
1: And am I the only one of the 14?
2: It is.
3: Yeah,
2: but that's
3: just someone looking to complain. Who cares if it's green or blue?
1: And this is what
3: I say.
1: Every year when this comes up, just start a new one. I don't need to be on any of it. And in fact, when I sent the Venmo to Grandy, I might have texted him on the side and just said it's on its way or something. Oh. I didn't do it in the group. Like, there's no need for that.
3: You didn't text me. Yeah.
1: I was going to, but
2: you didn't.
1: No,
3: but I got the notification from that.
2: I
3: didn't
2: just sent it to you. Yeah.
1: I scrolled back all the way through the 14 person thread, thinking that I think he had put put his Venmo in there or his Zelle, and so I went all the way back. I'm like, there it is.
2: There it is.
1: No need to text him on the side and show up green.
2: I think Grandy has done a sparkling job so far as commissioner.
1: I'm liking it early.
2: It is organized. The information that is necessary is there. There has been a coordination sensation of what happened on the air today. He has really... He's sat there and he's taking it on the chin right now for something that the world has moved on with this idea that everybody promised that the draft order was going to be on the air. Nobody said that. Nobody said that. You all had the idea. Nobody said yes. And now everyone's ripping him because it didn't happen. Nobody said yes. Some of the people who wanted it to happen didn't even come to work yesterday. So...
1: And it's not like he did
2: It's
1: not like he did some cockamamie like thing with his dog where dogs running around sniffing treats where the fix clearly could be in. Like the Willard Bowl could be the one with an actual dog treat and there's like a rubber bone over here and there's like a cat toy in this
2: like
1: one. So
2: no, but that didn't happen. We sit back and yeah, we are comfortable in that the people we're dealing with trust us. Don't you trust Mark Grandy? You trust him.
1: I do trust him.
2: So do I.
1: Like I say in the drop famously, I don't love Mark Grandy, but I respect him.
2: Yeah, I don't know, like, what kind of a wackadoodle would fix a draft order for fantasy football?
4: I hate Mark Grandy.
1: My follow-up is, like, what do you want? If I offered you any pick of
2: this
1: the
2: 14. This is a great question.
1: So you get number one.
3: But I told Goo I'd want to be 13,
2: yeah,
3: honestly.
2: I wouldn't want, like, one is the last thing I would want.
1: I'm not loving 11. I think in this draft, a sweet spot might be six, but then you're waiting on the way back.
2: That's what he got.
3: I'm six. You're not doing me any favors here.
1: Sorry about that.
2: That's what he got.
1: That might be the end of the sweet spot. So you get six and then you get like 22 or whatever.
2: Yeah, I don't know. I just
1: wonder what it is.
2: I like being in the middle, but the reason is not for anything that y'all think. There's no strategy to this. I believe that if given a little bit of luck, you can win the fantasy draft from any pick. That doesn't determine anything.

0: thing, the people that whine and complain about their draft pick, that's who you should be ripping. That's who deserves to get a whack upside the head. Do not complain about, like, if you don't think that you have the ability to win this from any draft position, that's on you. But I like being in the middle because I like being involved. Like, I don't like the long wait. You got the right, you get the first pick. Steiny's going to make the second pick tonight, and then it's a rain delay until he picks again. He can go, he can walk the dog. He probably will. Go to the bathroom, make a bite to eat, come back. You're like, I'm still 11 picks away. Like, what is the number for, so who had the first pick? Cam. Cam takes Jahmyr Gibbs. 14-person lead.
1: Cam's kids took Jahmyr Gibbs, which was pretty great.
0: That was pretty funny. But, so, what do you got? 14 picks in each round. So, what am I doing the math right?
2: 26
0: picks before he gets to go again.
1: Right.
0: That's going to be 20 minutes.
1: Could be.
0: Oh.
1: Which kind of suits me because I get home and I'm immediately on the clock because my wife's been with our daughter for hours, and so I have to launch into some daddy duty, which means drafting on the phone.
0: Okay.
1: And, you know, trying to do the soft shoe. Do you know the draft position of last year's champion, what it was? Carter Chickering.
0: I have no idea.
1: Champ last year. He drafted number 4.
0: There you go.
1: And he took Christian McCaffrey.
0: Huh.
1: The runner-up was the Grandy man who took number 7.
0: Uh-huh. I'm number 4.
1: Right, and took Christian McCaffrey.
0: And I took Christian McCaffrey. Yeah. I thought I was going to take Jonathan Taylor. I made a last-minute switch on that. I'll freely admit that now publicly. I was planning to take Jonathan Taylor.
1: Mm, yeah.
0: And then it was just sitting there in front of me, and I'm like, this is the work league. We're on
3: air. You have to be a homer?
0: Yeah. Like, I'm like, that will be more fun. Let's take Christian McCaffrey.
1: And McCaffrey was awesome last year, but
0: yeah.
1: Carter then got James Cook and then backed it up with Amarion Hampton. And then
0: we went RB.
1: Right. And okay. So, you know, and then Zay Flowers, who had a big year. The point is, the fantasy football league is not always one in week in round one. It's usually one in the other rounds, you know?
0: Completely. Yeah, unless you lose your guy.
1: Or unless you have like a Chris Johnson kind of year where he famously went bananas.
0: For sure. But I mean, that's what, like, the big deal there is that Carter took Christian and he played 17 games. So that means he got to play him every single week.
1: Yeah.
0: Yeah, that's all you're looking for. Just looking for somebody to play the games.
1: That's right.
0: You know what I mean?
1: But so, again, anyway, we can all hand-wring over where we're drafting. And last year was a 16-team league, as you well know, as you well remember. So yeah,
0: too many. This will be better. This will be better at 14. I wanted to get to some more of the Baldy sound from earlier today on the Morning Roast with the Joes. You know, every single person we've had on lately, whether it's Ephraim, Charles Davis, Baldy, the Rams and Aaron Donald come up as a subject. I want to say something about that. But also, here's what Baldy said about Aaron Donald back in the fold.
4: No, but it's also, I mean, the standard that he set. Like, I don't think he's coming back to play 20 plays, to be a part-time pass rusher. He's coming back to be a dominant player. That's what he was when he left. That's what he wants to be coming back. You know, the mentality, he's just an unusual guy. He's a Pittsburgh guy. He's from the grit of Pittsburgh. That's how he's raised. Like, he never stopped training, which isn't football training. But, you know, he's just an unusual guy. Like, he's a natural leader because of his work ethic. And basically, the way he lives his life. He's got a smile on his face every day. But he will fight anybody, anywhere, anytime. Like, nobody can start a fight and finish a fight quicker than Aaron Donald on the football field. Like, that's what he brings. He brings that type of fight to practice. You talk to Andrew Whitworth, guys that had to go through walkthroughs with that guy. Like, he was hard to deal with in walkthroughs. Like, he just wants to dominate, you know? And that's what he wants to do right now. So you got to, like, Carver Willis might be your starting left guard, you know? And, I don't know exactly how the depth chart is going to. Like, Carver Willis might see Aaron Donald, like, in his first game. Like, that's not really fair, you know? That's not really a fair thing. That's probably what he's going to see.
0: Okay, so here's I didn't mention this yet. You know my favorite, and actually let me see if I can find the one. Grandy, you could help me with this. And I think it was John Lynch yesterday. Yes, listen to this. I should have brought this up earlier.

0: This is my favorite answer from the press conference yesterday. Kyle Shanahan and John Lynch are talking, right? And we played this yesterday, and I took note of it, but we didn't have a conversation about it. This is subtle, but listen to John Lynch talking about the Rams bringing back Aaron Donald.
1: The guy's different, right? He's an exceptional player, one of the greats, and I do subscribe to that. I think we're pretty good too. They got better certainly with him deciding to come out of retirement. Now there's time away, and but I know that guy trains like a bad man. I ran into him in a hotel somewhere a while back, and we had some fun chatter back and forth. And never thought he'd do it, but he's doing it, and so we better get ready for it.
0: Okay, so all the due respect in the world, right, to Aaron Donald. But did you notice what he said pretty early on in that comment? I think we're pretty good too. And let me tell you why I like that. Do you know what I've decided this Aaron Donald Rams thing has become this offseason? It's kind of starting to have shades of what it was like to be another golfer on the PGA Tour when Tiger Woods was at his peak. You can go out there, you can be good, you could shoot a 67, and you'd head to the press tent, and they'd go, "So, did you see what Tiger did? Is it intimidating to play with Tiger? What did you think of what color Tiger wore?" We have arrived at a spot. I get it. Myles Garrett and Aaron Donald. We have fallen into, we can't do an interview. We can't have a conversation right now in San Francisco without bringing up the Rams. Without bringing up Aaron Donald. We don't even know if he's playing in the game next week. For crying out loud.
2: Yeah, that's what McVay would tell you.
0: Well, it's actually what Dan Graziano said as well. NFL Live ESPN.
3: They're really kind of working him into practice now and seeing what, if anything, he's going to be able to deliver for them. Remember, their week one game is against the 49ers in Australia, and that game is 9 days from today. So you can't rule anything out, obviously, with Aaron Donald, and the Rams aren't going to rule him out in terms of playing week one, at least not yet. I would say, based on everything I've been told, a week two or three debut looks more likely than week one, but again, it's still on the table. And in terms of workload, they'll watch his snaps. Obviously, they have a lot of depth on that defensive line, even just beyond him and Myles Garrett. So they feel they have the ability early in the season to watch his snaps and count his snaps. And as you said, the goal is to win the Super Bowl, not to max him out in weeks one, two, three.
0: Okay, so like I take from that he may go, he may play, probably not a full complement of snaps. I'm not even sitting here trying to diminish anything. I get it. The Rams are the favorite. We fully understand it. Feel a little obsessed with them right now, to be honest with you.
2: Hard not to be obsessed, and it's a little bit like the Warriors when they got Kevin Durant, and you know, it's like, oh my God, they got KD, and you already have Steph and Clay and Draymond and you know Andre Iguodala. This is so unfair. They're a super team. Well, in the NBA, it's a little easier to go from the hype of a super team to win a championship because it's not an injury-riddled sport like football is. So yeah, the idea of Myles Garrett and Aaron Donald lining up against the interior three offensive linemen, it's terrifying. And, you know, like we were talking about earlier, if he has half of the year that he had 2 years ago, that's a 10-sack year. And I don't think that he's going to end up playing, you know, 40 or 50 snaps a game. He's probably going to be spotted. And as the year goes on, maybe it increases. But you just think about week one. I don't know if he will go. If he does, probably 20 plays, I would imagine, as he tries to shake off the rust from being on the couch.
0: I mean, look, what if I threw it at you this way? And I don't want to put anybody on the spot here, Grandy, but what was Aaron Donald's record against the Niners?
2: I think 5-13, I had heard.
0: 5-13. And the best edge rusher that was on that defensive line with him during that time would have been... Like, Verse came after Donald was already gone, right? Jared Verse was a 2-year player. That was right after Donald left. But he's a very good pass rusher. Young guy in the league, obviously, and he was part of that trade for Myles Garrett. But Donald was with the Rams for a long time throughout, the prior, whatever it was, 8, 9, 10 years. I got to imagine that the Rams had some pretty good pass rushers at times next to him. So if Aaron Donald, if the presence of Aaron Donald is this flipping devastating, then why did the Niners usually beat him?
2: Because the Niners were better, and it's a team sport. And
0: I mean, some years they were better, some years they weren't. Matt Stafford's been there for a long time now.
2: Yeah,
0: they've always
2: but before
0: had
2: that. It was Jared Goff when Aaron Donald was there, and
0: also a good quarterback.
2: The Goff, yeah, but the Goff Rams were not as good as the Stafford Rams. That's for sure.
0: I mean, some of them were. They went to a Super Bowl too, right?
2: Yep, the one year, but
0: yeah,
2: I don't know. It's not as easy as you got Aaron Donald. We can't possibly beat you. I mean, they beat him last year with Jared Verse and Matthew Stafford.
0: So that's, I guess, all I'm getting at is I love you to slow down and say that again. Like, this is not a linear sport. So what I'm not rejecting right now that the Rams should be the favorite. They should. If someone asks me to predict the NFC West champion, I'll say the Rams. I'm not dumb here. I'm not blue skying it. I don't often see this in the off season of football. I can see it in basketball. That I get. That I understand. If you want to make the case that the Philadelphia 76ers are going to win it all because of a couple of individuals they've acquired, I think you can have that conversation. But in the NFL, like, the Rams are going to be really hard to beat because they were already really good. They're already amazing. Did they get better? Probably. I would think they did on the defensive line. I don't necessarily know if they got better on offense. The quarterback's a year older, closing in on 40. Devontae Adams had one of the most magical seasons I've ever seen a player have. There's no way in hell he's scoring that many touchdowns again this year. And their superstar wide receiver didn't get an extension because he's got domestic violence accusations all over the place. And everyone's like, what could go wrong? Well, I have some ideas.
2: I got some ideas on things that could go wrong. I mean, that's the thing is your quarterback is 39 and your backup is a rookie who's never played. So it's different than going from Purdy to Mac Jones, which last year it kind of worked out for you in the short term, and you won 5 of the 8. If it happens to the Rams, and I'm not hoping it does, because that's not a nice thing to say about another human being, but your quarterback is 39, and he reportedly had back issues last year in camp, and so, you know, he could be more likely to get hurt as we look at, you know, whether it's the Warriors and Steph Curry at 39, like, how can you be shocked if he pulls up with runner's knee and whatnot? He's an older player. Sure. It happens to older players.
0: Sure. I just think, you know, for me, this is the way I love to enter into seasons in professional sports, no matter the sport. Listen, you want to know how lame I am about all this? I'll be back here next April going, yeah, I can see the Giants getting a wild card. And why do I look at it that way? I just don't know any other way to look at it. And I'm not saying every team's like that, but until you really, really declare that you are either unbeatable or you have absolutely no chance to win at all, like, that happens. I don't think that the Miami Dolphins have a chance this year. I don't think that. I don't think that whoever wins the NFC South has a shot. I don't believe that. But the idea that in the NFL there's an unbeatable team, I don't think that that exists. And I will remember what Ephraim just said to us, and I'm going to hold it over his head all year long. He's going to take the Rams against the field. That's nuts. The field is absolutely the correct bet.
2: When you mentioned earlier about teams that are this heavily favored, and I think it's 20 of them have been 5-1 or better, and they're 0-20 as far as winning the Super Bowl in that year. Yep. So the history would tell you that the field is far and away the better play in this. But, I mean, the Rams, they've got Donald and Myles Garrett. Like, who's going to possibly stop that?
0: They're a good football team.
2: Aaron Donald, by the way, 6-15 in his time as a Ram against the Niners. And Aaron Donald left, and the Rams went out and became unbeatable against the Niners.
0: Right. I believe the Niners beat Myles Garrett last year, too. And I know that's an unfair comment because he was on the Browns.
2: Right.
0: But, yeah, like, I don't know. They're very, very good. They're very good. But I liked John Lynch's statement. Full-blown respect. Yes, that is going to be a tremendous challenge. They probably already were. Now they're an even bigger challenge. They're very good. The whole league's going to have to deal with it. ... We think we're pretty good too. I think that's exactly the right response.
2: Yes, and they are pretty good. And as far as the Rams or the field, quick AI search.

0: Rams are plus 500, which is an implied probability of about 15%, which tells me that the field has an implied probability of 85%. So in fact, Mark, if you bet the Rams at plus 500, bet 100 to win 500, to bet the field, you get all the other 31 fancy teams, it's minus 800. Bet 800 to win a singular, give it to Spadoni, who will give it to Grandy, $100.
1: Yeah, whenever he gets around to it.
0: The field.
2: Drafts in an hour 20, still haven't gotten it.
0: Mm.
1: I mean, I believe your words were that it had to be in by the draft, right?
2: Yeah.
1: You have everybody else's?
2: Mm-hmm.
1: Now
0: 13 for you're 13 for 14.
1: Yeah. Now he's just trying to prove a point, and it's not working. By the way, he's gonna send it to you at 6:59.
2: Do you want to know why I was so in the chat, just sending reminders about the $100?
1: Why?
2: It was because I was trying to organize round one on the air, and if people who weren't going to be in studio were free to call in, and nobody would respond to me.
1: Correct.
2: Nobody would say, "Yeah, I can do that."
1: I'll say this for the 18th time today. You've done everything exactly right.
2: Sitting here trying to plan it, and nobody wants to respond in the group chat.
1: This is the way some people are. You get a bite on
2: I'm
1: the hand.
2: I'm going to publicly embarrass you.
1: Yeah. You get people snip at you for doing everything, like for trying to help. Trying to do your job, and you get snipped at.
0: Yeah, and this guy's not one you want to trifle with. I do some of these live reads, and we just do some pre-records. If I come in a second over, the immediate response is, "Oh, we're going to do that again." For crying out loud.
1: Well, he's trying to be buttoned up.
2: A second over. No, I can a second over. It's like 4 seconds
0: it's over.
2: It's
0: never
2: then.
0: Four. Occasionally, it's two.
1: Would you rather he goes, "That was great, Mr. Dibley," and then he has to come back to you tomorrow because the salesperson's like, "This sucks."
0: No, it doesn't suck. If it's a little bit over, he can do some trimming. He can speed it up, but...
1: Speed it up.
0: Lazy.
1: You want one of those commercials?
0: I can do it. Hey, it's Dan Dilly for Calgary.
1: Yeah.
0: I was an even closer. That's not bad.
1: Bank. The big box bank. The little bank.
3: I talked to Susan.
1: Put the money in the bank. And then went to the bank.
0: You're just jealous. Like, are you going to try to steal another of these? Well, steal. I mean, at least like share. Whatever. You're Calgary's side piece.
1: Sharing is caring.
0: Yep.
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1: Football is back. And you know what that means. 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
1: That's right. 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
1: Football is officially going down under. Rams, 49ers, division rivals, heading all the way to Melbourne for the NFL's first ever regular season game in Australia. 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Watch week one of the NFL on Netflix. The Los Angeles Rams versus the San Francisco 49ers. 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
1: Yeah, that's a great question, because I think that, you know, it's a great question and a hard question to answer.
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2: Boy, just finding myself in group chat hell right now.
3: With whom?
2: Well, we've already got what's going on at work, and, you know, my good friend Mark Grandy over here, our producer, someone who helps us on the daily, is just catching a beat down all day on the air for doing absolutely nothing wrong. And then, I don't know if I should, I'm probably opening up a whole can of who knows what here, but so I told you that Penny the other night ate the dog treats and picked the draft order for the family league.
3: Yes.
1: Wow.
2: Thank you. The lovely Christie's dad, my father-in-law, got the number one pick. But the way he looks at life, because everyone's like, oh, you're the number one pick. And he's like, well, then does anybody want it? Like, trade. I don't care.
3: On Kalshi, you can trade the draft pick. On anything.
2: Yes.
3: Thank you.
2: So the text just went out to the thread. Anybody want it? And the whole place has gone bananas. Now everybody's competing with each other. Everybody wants it. Like, and everybody's screaming about, oh, there's such an advantage, blah, blah, blah. I don't even see it as an advantage. Like, it's not an advantage.
3: You're the commissioner of this league?
2: Correct.
3: I get it now.
2: What do you mean?
3: I get the whole show.
2: What are you talking about?

0: taping up for Grandy because you're one of them.
1: No, this is my family. You're one of them. No, it's my family. I can control them.
0: Be nice to the commissioner.
1: No, I'm not a commissioner of any league. This doesn't count.
0: It absolutely counts.
1: No, this is my family.
0: For now.
1: Like, some of these people don't get to go to college if I say no. Like, you know what I mean? I'm not worried about them. But in a professional environment where everybody is fight, like, we're all adults. You know what I'm saying?
0: Hop, hop.
1: Anyway, I think that there is, and Guru needs to hear this.
0: Oh.
1: There is.
2: Wow.
1: There is too much obsession with your draft position. It doesn't matter. When it's your turn, you get the good player.
3: I'm tired of getting pushed around.
1: Yeah. It's the snake draft. It's built to be fair. That's the whole point.
0: And the work, the real work, is done after the fact. And I was just looking at last year's as a frame of reference, and I was mentioning, like, where you drafted last year. The champ drafted fourth. Grandy was runner-up. He drafted seventh. And Grandy, I think, led the league in waiver wire moves with 40-something, so...
4: I always do.
0: I mean, you set about to keep getting better. You try to evolve and improve. Survive in advance.
1: Right.
0: So even if you get a D+ from Yahoo and the bots on your draft, doesn't mean that your race is run.
1: Just, man, a lot of obsession out there. Let's go to KJ in Oakland. Hi, KJ, what are you doing?
5: Hey, I'm working on this new Kirk Cornell note paper. I'm doing something on global warming. What's up with y'all?
1: Hey.
5: Willie Divvy.
1: Yeah, that's
0: more important than what we're doing.
1: Impressive, KJ.
5: That's crazy. No, it's KJ. You know what? It's KJ the Disciple now, though, right? But it's the caller formerly known as Cavalation. So it's really a transformation sensation at the end of the day. You get what I'm saying?
0: I do. That's a buck.
1: Look at you go.
5: Yep. So look, I'm sure y'all probably already had this asked like a million times, but I didn't hear it. So I want to know, like, for one, the first question is, do y'all think we need another DN on the other end of Bosa? And if you do, are we looking at people? Because I heard Van Noy is visiting with the Vikings. Are we looking at Bosa? Are we waiting to sign them? Like, what's going on there?
1: Okay, so question one, and KJ, thanks.
0: Stacking questions.
1: No doubt. Do they need another defensive end? Like, do they need productivity on the other side of the line from Nick Bosa? Yeah.
0: But yeah. It's too early to tell if they have that or don't have that.
1: Correct. Yeah. So the idea of, are they looking at bringing someone else in? I don't think we're at the time of year where you can just go out on the market or go out on the street and find great productive help. That's pretty rare. Sometimes you can do it at roster cut down, but that's already happened. You know what I mean? This is not the kicker position. You can't just go find a Pro Bowler on the couch like the Niners did last year. But yeah, outside of that, I'm with you. Do I have questions? Does it feel like, do I feel confident that the Niners have answered their trenches questions? No, I don't. But I can't unequivocally tell you that they haven't. They got a bunch of dudes that we got to go see play. I know it's uncomfortable this time of year. Sometimes you have to wrap your head around something that doesn't feel believable. But that's just how I'm built. I can't criticize draft picks and roster construction until I know that it didn't work. You know what I mean? The Giants bullpen this year got roundly criticized once the season started. And I can

0: leave open for I'm completely wrong. Turned out we were all right. Giants bullpen was awful.
1: And then you could be wrong about something such as Rafael Devers, or you could be right in the moment, and then turns out you were wrong. All of the, you need to trade him, and oh my God, what are we doing? He's basically 1927 Babe Ruth now, so there's that.
0: Yeah.
1: So you can be right and then wrong, and then back to right and back to wrong. And so for me, with the edge rusher position, is Nick Bosa going to be healthy enough to get 12 sacks? I don't know. Is his counterpart on the other side going to be good enough to compliment him? Who knows?
0: Well, and I do think the name that is just completely being left out of this conversation is Mykel Williams, and I don't think that that's right. You know, Mykel obviously is going to miss the first four games of the year, but he was a top half of the first round draft pick a year ago. I think the productivity that we saw from him early in the season was not overwhelmingly great, but it was encouraging. I thought he looked like a good player, especially against the run. He was good. He's going to be back. He's going to be back. So from Osa and Mykel and, you know, some of the other guys, they really
1: Romello
0: like.
1: Height.
0: Romello Height. They like Grayson Halton in the middle. They like James Thompson. I know there are questions right now about Collins and West, and that's fair. That's fair, but they're also working their way back from injury, and they think they're going to perform better a little bit down the road. I hope they do. I've got questions there. Doesn't feel great right now, but yeah, you got to go play before you decide there's a problem.
1: And Keon White gets the first crack opposite Bosa, and then they will rotate Romello Height in, and if one of them shows to be a real threat and Nick Bosa's healthy, then all of a sudden Bosa's going to be a lot more productive.
0: Greg Cosell and Tom Pelissero tomorrow. And then obviously the big day on Thursday with the Red and Gold Summit at Jack's Restaurant and Bar with Baldy here. So all of that is coming up around the bend, and then Pasta's going to do stuff on the radio as well. What are you doing, Pasta?
2: Yeah, before our Grandy commissioned fantasy draft that I paid for, we're going to hear from Brian Baldinger and also the conversation with Charles Davis.
3: Thanks. Oh,
0: perfect. I'm glad you paid.
2: $100 It was $100
0: It was $100
2: And I paid it to him.
0: Okay, perfect.
2: I paid.
0: Did you tape it to a rock and throw it at him?
2: I did not tape it to a rock, but I paid.
3: He was one of the first people.
0: Oh, impressive. Well, he has to sit next to you.
3: You know who was the first?
0: Guru.
3: Steiny, literally 20 seconds after I sent the initial text a month ago.
0: Yeah.
3: Way to go, Steiny.
0: He owns his own island, so.
1: There you have it, you know?
0: Uh-huh.
2: Hey.
1: Is that your Steiny?
0: You want to do it again?
2: Yeah.
1: All right. That's better. That's getting better.
0: Okay. All right.
4: This guy is such a D.
0: So brought to you by Fremont Bank, here for you, here for good. Do you want to do it again tomorrow?
1: Yeah, it's big day tomorrow.
0: It's big day tomorrow.
1: Yep.
0: All right.
1: Mop, mop.
0: I'll do it again tomorrow. 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I'm Mark. 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
2: What's going on, everybody? 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A lot to get into today, a lot going on at the station, and we start with the man himself, our Odyssey NFL insider, Brian Baldinger, who joined the Morning Roast as he does every week during NFL season. And by the way, Brian Baldinger, if you're in the Bay Area and you're looking for something to do on Thursday, it's the Red and Gold Summit at Jack's Restaurant and Bar in Pleasant Hill. And Brian Baldinger is going to be there along with all of the hosts, and you're not going to want to miss it. There's opportunities for great food, great drink. Maybe you win a prize. I heard there's going to be some autograph stuff there, possibly, and a meet and greet with Brian Baldinger. So let's get into Baldy. He joined the Morning Roast this morning with Joe Spadoni and Joe Shasky, talking all things San Francisco 49ers. Is Nick Bosa going to be ready for week one? Is George Kittle going to be ready for week one? Are these even questions in the first place? Let's hear from him right now on the Morning Roast, Brian Baldinger from earlier this morning on Best of the Game.
3: And we'll bring you right into the conversation we were just having. I mean, Aaron Donald coming out of retirement at the age of 35, already a loaded defense when you think of the trade for Myles Garrett, reigning DPOY. You trade for Trent McDuffie, you sign Jalen Watson, and now you add a future Hall of Famer who knows your you know, town better than anyone else, knows the team better than anyone else. Aaron freaking Donald is back. We knew it was a possibility. We knew it was probably going to happen. But what does this mean now heading into week one down in Australia for the 49ers and 49er fans?
4: Well, it's going to be a long, hard day, but it's going to be a long, hard day whether Aaron was there or not. The fact that you're getting him in the first game, whether, you know, how much he plays, I don't know. I'm friends with his trainer, Pudi Carson, and he's been training with him now for the last 6 weeks. And his trainer tells me, like, there's been no slowdown in anything that he does. Now, it's still a two-year layoff. It's 2.5 years since he played the Giants in his last game in 2023. That's pretty good. Pretty good layoff. But honestly, if they didn't make the trade, I don't know that he would have even considered it. Like, I don't think it would have happened. I think this was a trigger point to, like, okay, now let's put two Hall of Famers together next to each other, literally next to each other, and let's see what we got, along with Kobe and Byron and the whole group. Like, it's a stacked team. But I've seen stacked teams before. Chicago Bears were stacked after the 86 Super Bowl win when they blew New England out, and they didn't do anything after that. Like, it still has to come together. There's a lot of moving parts in football. And the ball's shaped funny, and it bounces funny, and things happen. Like, you still got to go out and do it. But on paper, they're paper Lions right now.
5: You know, in my mind, felt like Vinny Testaverde retired 10,000 times and would get the phone call, you know, week 7 and come out of retirement and play for whoever. But, like, when we were discussing this, I said, you know, in my mind, the guy that I immediately thought of, even though he was way younger, was Ed Too Tall Jones, who

0: retired, went to boxing, came back, yeah. was still dominant, but he was a good 5 years younger. The eras were different. Yeah. I mean, is there really any precedent for someone taking this kind of time off on the defensive side of the ball?
1: No. No, but it's also, you know, I mean, the standard that he set. I don't think he's coming back to play 20 plays, to be a part-time pass rusher. He's coming back to be a dominant player. That's what he was when he left. That's what he wants to be coming back. So, you know, the mentality, he's just an unusual guy. He's a Pittsburgh guy. Like, he's from the grit of Pittsburgh. That's how he's raised. Like, he never stopped training, which isn't football training. But, you know, he's just an unusual guy. Like, he's a natural leader because of his work ethic. And basically, the way he lives his life. He's got a smile on his face every day. But he will fight anybody. Anywhere, anytime. Like, nobody can start a fight and finish a fight quicker than Aaron Donald on a football field. Like, that's what he brings. He brings that type of fight to practice. You talk to Andrew Whitworth, guys that had to go through walkthroughs with that guy. Like, he was hard to deal with in walkthroughs. Like, he just wants to dominate, you know, and that's what he wants to do right now. So you got to, like, Carver Willis might be your starting left guard, you know, in Australia. I don't know exactly how the depth chart is going to. Like, Carver Willis might see Aaron Donald, like, in his first game. Like, that's not really fair, you know? That's not really a fair thing. But that's probably what he's going to see.
0: All right, Baldy, how many of these hits do you do around the country, you think? Just off the top of your head.
1: No, you know, I'm doing 10 or 12 a week.
0: Okay. So I'm just curious, around the country, when you do these hits, how much does the conversation revolve around injuries? Mm. Or is this, like, a more problematic, I guess, if you will, is the chatter louder here in San Francisco? Because everybody here
1: is louder in San Francisco. It's louder in San Francisco because of the people that it's affecting. But it is loud everywhere, and it is annoying everywhere. Soft tissue injuries, all this stuff. We got all this science, all this stuff out there, you know. And then you're seeing, like, a Mahomes come back from a major knee reconstruction. It's going to take every snap on Monday night. You see Daniel Jones come back from an Achilles injury, and you can't tell that he was injured. So, like, there's some guys that are just back, and you go, man, if they can do it, can't everybody? You know, can't everybody? Everybody's different, I understand. But yes, it is an irritant throughout this preseason everywhere you go. But it probably is louder in San Francisco just because of who it's affecting.
0: Well, I would agree. I mean, Mike Evans feels like he's going to be day-to-day for, you know, the rest of the year. Obviously, Kittle is returning from this Achilles injury. We'll get to him. But Nick out and Michael out right now. Specifically Nick, have you heard anything from him? I mean, you've worked out with him. You've talked to him. It sounds like he's not doing any of these drills. I mean, I'm really worried about him. And then different doctors are speculating, hey, this second and third repairs on the ACL actually take 12 to 18 months. We're only at 11 months. You know, how are you viewing this Nick Bosa absence currently?
1: Well, look, if you're not concerned, then you're just not, I mean, you're just not really paying attention. And you should be concerned. He should be concerned. Like, you're talking about a third ACL, like, I don't care who you are. Like, that's like, you're always, first of all, nobody ever feels like they're all the way back until they get hit. All right. And they get up from the hit, you know, and they survive one of these, you know, cuts that some running back's going to do on the backside of a play. Like, you're not really sure what it's going to feel like. Everybody that's ever come back from an ACL, I only had one, fortunately, but you could do all the training you want. You could do all the rehab you want. Until you get out there and play, it's a new knee. It feels like a different knee. It doesn't feel like it did before. I don't care how big and strong and young you are. Like, these things are, it's a mental barrier and it's a physical barrier. So for anybody not to be concerned, then they just haven't been through this before. It's a concern.
2: Odyssey NFL insider Brian Baldinger joining us here on the River Islands guest line, and also going to be joining us at the Red and Gold Summit this Thursday at Jack's Restaurant and Bar in Pleasant Hill. Can't wait for that, Baldy. And also, yeah. I want to bring this up because we've talked about this, you know, all summer long, ever since we knew this guy was available. And I know you love this individual that I'm about to bring up, Max Crosby. Obviously, we thought the Ravens were going to trade for him, two first-round picks. That fell through. they're saying it was the physical. I don't know. Maybe they got buyers.

0: his remorse because of the draft capital they had to give up, et cetera, et cetera. All I know is he's really freaking good, and he's potentially out there and is available to be had. And if I'm a Niner fan right now, I would love to trade for a guy like that. Not just because what the Rams did and they got Aaron Donald back and they got Myles Garrett. I just think this would give the team such a big boost on the field. And he just fits the ethos, I think, of this team. And like, he's the defensive version of what George Kittle is on offense. He has balls to the wall. You're not getting nothing but energy every single snap. Like, should they explore a trade for Max Crosby? I know the answer is probably obviously yes, but like, don't you think this team needs a little bit of extra juice heading into this season? A big splash could do that.
1: Well, I mean, look, you're in an arms race with the Rams right now. This is like, you know, this is a military arms race trying to keep up. Like, I don't know that Max Crosby is available or could be had. I have no idea. All I know is I was at the SAC Summit out in Las Vegas a month ago, and nobody could beat him off the line of scrimmage. Everybody challenged him. Jaden Verse, pick a guy that was out there. Nobody could beat him off the ball. Nobody. Like, he won it. And they had a competition, open competition. Max, I mean, I got it on video. He beat everybody off the ball. Then all the drills. Like, I know Baltimore basically said that this knee is shot. Like, I don't see it. Now, I failed a physical, you know, coming in after my 6th year, failed a physical and played 6 more years. Like, they said my knee was shot. Like, everybody evaluates these things different. But I feel like if you had a chance to get Max Crosby, he becomes your best defensive player immediately. Like, he's just that type of – and it's infectious, the way that he plays the game, the way that he practices. You know, Shanahan's not going to beat him in the building on any given day. He'll beat everybody in the building. Like, he just is – he's got – like, his, like, I know Max a long time, but like, honestly, he's got the Michael Jordan mentality. He wants to be the best that's ever done it. That's how he wants to leave this game whenever he leaves this game.
2: When you look at this 49er offense, what do you think is the strength of the offense right now?
1: I would say Kyle's play calling ability, you know, and how they can game plan. I don't know what this receiving core is going to look like. Like, it's all new, including, you know, Debo's 2 years or whatever it's been a year. Like, you know, I got to see what Debo's role is going to look like. Is he going to carry the ball? Does he have an explosive ability anymore? Like, I don't know what he looks like. He wasn't good the second half of the season, but Washington wasn't good the second half of the season last year. So I don't want to, you know, taint his performance or stats the second half. He was awesome the first half of the season. He was their best, you know, wide receiver by far. But anyways, I got to see what it looks like. I don't know what they're going to be able to count on. Can they count on George? Can they count on Evans? I don't know who to count on. So I'm leaning on Kyle's ability to call plays, to game plan, Brock Purdy's ability to put the ball where it needs to be put, to whoever's supposed to catch it. Jake Tongas, I didn't know who Jake Tongas was at this time last year. Ended up being a pretty good player for him. So I got to see, like, I don't know what Jacob Cowan, can he do anything at the receiver position? I don't know what to expect. But is McCaffrey, what level of McCaffrey are we going to get? You know, are we going to get a 40-yard a carry guy that's just, you know, geeked up and can score touchdowns, catch everything that's thrown to him? Or does he have 20-yard bursts left in those legs of his right now? I don't know, honestly, don't know what to expect. Last time we saw him, they were awful against Seattle. So, you know, and it's largely the same offensive line, quarterback, running backs for the most part. We got to see what this receiving core is going to look like right now.
0: Do you think Brock Purdy could elevate this relatively unknown, if that is the case, if it's like this unknown receiving core, unproven, I guess is a better word, right, with the Watkins of the world, Cowings and Striblings? Do you think Brock is at the point in his career where he could elevate some of these guys now?
1: Well, he's shown ability to do that. It's a lot to ask, but, you know, he's going to throw it to the open guy. Like, he knows how to go through progressions and get rid of the ball and extend plays. He's shown that for a big chunk of his career. So that's what he's going to have to continue to do. Now, are guys going to get open off some of these schemes and some of these play action passes? And can they get some chunk plays down the field? They're going to need that. And if that means that's Brock elevating everybody, fine. But I you know, at some point, you got to complete passes and you got to stay on the field and extend drives. You got to finish drives. And so whatever and wherever that happens, they, you know, he's been able to do that. You know, they had a real safety net for the last 3 years in Juwan Jennings. He just seemed like a safety net. You know, like when everything else failed, you could throw it to Juwan. He just was a big guy that knew how to use his body and was very dependable. And maybe the most dependable guy they had just because he was the healthiest guy they had for the most part. Like, he's not there anymore. So who's going to be that safety net for him?
2: I'm looking at the defensive side, Baldy, and it's so hard to evaluate anything. No Bosa, no Michael. Green's been out for the majority of the last couple of weeks. He's the opposite corner of D'Amador Lenore. We don't know what you're going to get from Dre Greenlaw. Romello Hyatt, we haven't seen a lot in preseason. The young defensive linemen that they've drafted, we just haven't seen a lot of impact. And their secondary, they have no healthy safeties. Like, and with a new DC, I guess I'm not sure how I can even have a feel for what they can do having not seen any of these guys play on the field. How can anyone know what their defense is going to look like, Baldy?
1: Well, you don't. You don't know what it's going to look like. So you don't know what you're good at yet. And so I'll just leave it like this, Joe, because I've been saying this for the last few years, but maybe this year more than any other year. Like, September's the new August. You know, we used to wait until they played preseason games before you could evaluate anybody. Now they don't play in the games. And so now September, the three games in September this year, starting, you know, over in Australia, that's when you're going to make the evaluation. Look, they play the Miami Dolphins for their home opener. Like, they're not a good football team. They're a young team. You know, but, you know, you like, I don't know what's going to happen week one in Australia, but it's a long trip. There's going to be jet lag. There's going to be all kinds of issues going over there, the field, who knows. But, you know, you're going to get a home opener against Miami where you hope you feel good about whatever you have and at least get yourself a win early in the year. You should be able to do that. And then, you know, you kind of go from there. Like, if you're 2-0, you're in great shape. None of this conversation is even worth. But if it's an ugly start against the Rams, which it might be, like, you got a chance to get even with Miami as you try to get some of these guys back healthy, figure out what some of these guys can do. And who knows? Maybe Dre and Nick are Dre and Nick. We don't know because we haven't seen them. Maybe Gracie Holton becomes a star. We saw him week one in preseason. I haven't seen him since. A lot of these teams, 12 teams didn't play their quarterback in the preseason, including, you know, the 49ers. So that's just the league right now. September's the new August. That's just where teams are at.
2: It's interesting you say that because I opened up the show. I was explaining to Joe, like, when I was a kid, you know, early mid to late 90s, early 2000s, first game, maybe you get a series or two. Second game, they would play maybe a half. The third game, they'd play maybe into the third quarter, depends, you know. And then the fourth game, no one would really play. Yeah. And it feels like now, would we get 12 snaps for Brock Kittle? Brock Purdy, yeah, in the preseason, you know, and I look at this, like, so many guys are injured. I mean, you played in the league for so long. Like, what is it? Is it about the year long training? Is it not building up the callus of hitting in practice? You know, if somebody came to you from the league and was like, Baldy, like, how would you set up the preseason so that we can have a better product, you know, from the jump? What would your answer to them be?
1: Well, my answer is something that's not – I mean, they need more contact. Like, the players just – that's – I mean, you call it calluses, but it's a hitting game. It's a contact game. You got to get through that part. You know, like first time you dislocate your elbow or sprain your wrist or something, punching somebody as an offensive lineman, like, it hurts. You got to, like, play through it, you know, and missing days because of that now. Or some of these things that players are missing, that doesn't help you get ready for the season. We're going to see a rash of injuries early in the season until you start getting into a some sort of routine where you're hitting. And maybe you put the pads on during the week, you know, for a day or here and there. But I think that's a big part of it. And then guys just overtrain. They go to all these facilities. They're doing all this jumping and running and jumping on top of boxes and putting it on social media, and it looks great, but, like, that's the only way to really get trained for football is to play football. Like, you know, you jump all the boxes you want. It doesn't make you a better football player. You might mentally think you're more explosive, but you really, your body is what it is. This is what you're, and so you need to rest. I think resting is kind of a lost art when it comes to this football thing. And then when it's time to go, you got to go. You got to get yourself ready. And I feel like that's all been changed. And that's why, you know, you have all these injuries right now.
0: You know, Baldy, I'm really curious. Like, it's an under-discussed thing with the 49ers. They're on their fourth straight defensive coordinator. Like they had Steve Wilks. They went with the unknown guy in Sorensen. They brought back Saleh. And now they got Raheem Morris. What's the Raheem Morris effect going to look like on this team? And it might have to be creativity, as we're talking about potentially no Nick Bosa week one. We'll see with that injury. Hopefully he's back. A lot of new faces here and there, some young guys. Like, what is the Raheem Morris effect going to look like early on here potentially?
1: I don't know, because I don't know if he knows what he has. Like, does he have four guys he can get to the quarterback where he can play all these coverages and all the, like, what does he have that's good? Like, you could go to Denver right now and you go, okay, you know, you got Benito, you got Zach Allen, you've got Surtain over here. You know what you have. You know, you can lock up on the outside and rush five on a consistent basis. Vance Joseph. I mean, they led the league in sacks. They know what they have. I don't know if Raheem, to be fair to Raheem, I don't know if he knows what he can do well right now and what he can lean on. And then when you start game planning against a team like the Rams where, okay, you're on the three-yard line. All right, the fade's coming to Davante Adams. It's coming, right? They're going to throw it. It's guaranteed they're going to throw it to Davante. Now, who do you have that's going to match up with them that can discourage that throw? Like, I don't know if Raheem knows what he has out there on the outside to be able to do that.
2: Baldy, let's have a little fun here at the end. This okay. Dejan Love story.
0: Oh, my God.
2: Have you been following
0: that's
2: this?
0: What we're
2: Come
0: doing.
2: On, Baldy.
1: I'm not really following, but obviously it's there. And all of the mockery of it that has taken place is the more fun story, honestly. But, like, who wears a helmet on the beach? Like, come on. Like, I've never seen that. Like if that's not the dead giveaway, then I don't know what is.
2: What's
0: not rocking? You're not rocking the helmet on the beach with the shirt off? No?
2: Baldy, what, like, have you ever been scammed? I'm just curious.
0: Oh my
2: like,
0: God.
2: Everybody's gotten taken.
0: Why would you admit that?
2: What? No. We've all been, like, my mom got scammed recently and almost pulled money out. Like, oh my God. And she was petrified. You know, someone took advantage of her, tried to take advantage of her. Do you have any, like, funny scamming or someone pretending to be someone they're not story?
1: So it's interesting. I remember literally 30 years ago, Boys to Men was the hot group. They're out of Philly.
2: Oh, yeah.
1: Philadelphia. Born group. Okay, so anyways, I'm in this gym in Philadelphia, and this gym had a great basketball court. Allen Iverson, like all these guys, Kobe, they would all be playing on this court. So I was like, I'm going to train in this gym just to see the basketball players. So anyways, I see this guy, and he's training Boys to Men in the gym, right? So anyways, we just happened to come into the locker room at the end of their training session, and I see the trainer, and he's a big guy. So I ask him, I go, hey, did you play football? You look like you got some size to you. And he goes, yeah, I played with the Cowboys back in the day. So I'm thinking to myself, okay, how far back is he talking about? So he goes, I go, when were you with the Cowboys? So I was there from 82 to 88. So he goes, oh, yeah, I was there, made it for a couple of years in 82 and 83. And I'm thinking to myself, he wasn't even on the team. They didn't even try out for the team. Like, But it got him the job with Boys to Men. So I wasn't going to bust him. You know, maybe Boys to Men thought that was part of the resume. They got him the job. But I'm thinking to myself, like, this is one guy training a popular, you know, all-boy band, whatever they are. And I'm going, this probably happens all the time. You know, people put this on the resume to get a job, whatever, to say that they're a trainer. Like, that's one story, you know, that I know of that somebody said they were somebody. Hard to verify it back then, you know, a little bit easier now. Like, some of this stuff is just kind of silly, you know, what this guy was doing.
0: Well, don't worry. Baldy will be there in the flesh this Thursday, I hope, at Jack's Bar and Restaurant in Pleasant Hill. Not the Dejan Love version of Brian Baldinger. And get this. So you're going to be out Friday, Shasky. We got Bonte coming in. We got Baldy coming in.
2: Oh, Bonte and
0: Baldy. Bonte and Baldy on Friday. And guess who's joining us at 8:30 on Friday morning? The Hall of Famer, Terrell Owens, is going to be joining us as well.
1: Wow.
0: T.O., baby. That's right. Let's freaking go. You pumped up for that, Baldy?
1: Yes, I am. When I saw T.O. was joining us at 8:30, I thought this is great because T.O. is just such an incredible story, like just his journey and, you know, who he became and who he played with and all that kind of stuff. Like, it's just, you know, you can go in so many different directions with T.O.
0: I'm
1: not so sure that if T.O. put a 49er helmet on right now, that he wouldn't be able to help you guys out against the Rams. Like, honestly, like, the guy does legitimately keep himself in top shape.
3: 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And again, you can catch Brian Baldinger at the Red and Gold Summit this Thursday, September 3rd. 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Really good stuff there. 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
10: 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Steven Rizzotto with you all the way until 7 o'clock. A little less than a half an hour away. So we already heard from Brian Baldinger, one of our favorites, our Odyssey NFL insider, and Willard and Dibbs this afternoon decided to talk to another one of our favorites, currently an analyst for NFL on CBS. Also does the Tennessee Titans preseason games. It's Charles Davis, who joined Willard and Dibbs this afternoon to talk all things NFL, the NFC West, the chances that the Niners have in that just stacked division. So a lot of good stuff from Charles Davis. Also a little tidbit on one of the 49ers' new receivers. You might know who he is. Played against the Titans in preseason, and Charles Davis got to see him up close and personal. So without a further ado, let's take a listen right now to Charles Davis when he joined Willard and Dibbs this afternoon right here on Best of the Game.
11: Of all the reasons that football being back is a good thing, one of them is we get to talk to our next guest. We love having him on here on the River Islands guest line, joining us from the NFL on CBS. It is none other than the great Charles Davis, kind enough to give us some time. Hey, Charles, how you been, man?
12: I've been great. How about yourself?
11: We're doing fantastic, man. We're sitting here having a hard time not talking about fantasy football because that's what everybody does this week. Are you knee deep in drafts right now too?
12: No, I don't do fantasy football because I always screw it up. You know, the fantasy football comes, you're supposed to change your lineups, do stuff. I did it one time with my son and just promptly forgot I was even doing it. And I guess, you know, it auto does it and what have you. And finally he called me and said, "You realize you haven't changed your team in 8 weeks." I was like, "What team?" And he's like, "Okay, you're not doing this anymore." And that was the end of that. So,
13: yeah, that is, you and I finally have something in common because I'm also really bad at it, but I'm going to just keep on trying. And my partner here,
12: you'll get it.
13: Yeah,
12: get it.
13: I'm trying to hang in there, Charles, but I'm not looking for the fantasy angle on the question, but my partner did draft Christian McCaffrey. What do you think about the early whispers about leg tightness, and how do you think he bounces back after a monster year of touches?
12: Yeah, it's always interesting because I feel like we kind of annually go through this with Christian McCaffrey. You know, he's coming off of something isn't quite right in the early season. Do we have to limit him? All these things. And then you look up, and for the most part, he's Christian McCaffrey. So I'm eager to see where exactly it goes, because obviously not many people who are stars do a whole lot in the preseason anyway. But, of course, there's always going to be speculation. And when you're a running back, everyone just is waiting for the moment when you fell off the cliff. You know, you're a great running back. You've touched a lot. And with him, his odometer is pretty high. So everyone just wonders if you just wake up one day and it's just not there, as we've seen from so many great backs of the past. I always bet on Christian McCaffrey as opposed to against him.
11: Speaking about betting on, whether it's McCaffrey, whether it's this Niners team, we got such an interesting dynamic here, Charles, because I think people think the Niners are going to be good, but it's rare that you're like, hey, I think they're going

0: It'd be really good, but I also don't even know if they're in the top half of their division. And that's kind of the case right now in the NFC West. Beyond the obvious, what would you tell a Niner fan about the Seahawks and the Rams? Is this a fait accompli? How do you see it?
1: Yeah, I don't think anything's ever fait accompli in this league. And look, the Rams look like they have the super team right now, right? And then Aaron Donald's coming back. And, you know, I'm old enough, and it wasn't terribly long ago. Remember when the Eagles had the dream team?
0: Yep.
1: I think they went 8-8 that year.
0: That's correct.
1: You know,
0: yep.
1: It didn't mesh because those great defensive backs they had, there were three of them who were corners, and not a single one of them was a nickel. So they're trying to play a guy in at the nickel that doesn't play that spot, nor had the enthusiasm for it. So I'm not pointing fingers at only them, but that mesh of team chemistry, right people in the right spots, all of that, in a sense, it's like all this discussion about the NFL guys playing in the flag football in the Olympics. Our flag football team has lost once in the last 14 or 15 years, and it just happened a couple weeks ago. You know, they know how to play that game. They know how to mesh together. I wish we would just kind of leave it alone and enjoy the NFL guys playing in the NFL and letting the flag guys play. But, you know, I might be in the minority on that. But I think it's similar and analogous here. They mesh. They know how to play the game. They know their spots and their roles. Every NFL team has to have the same thing, even with all the talent that's out there. And it'd be interesting to see how the Rams mesh and what they do and the whole deal. They're very good. Okay, we get that. I can see why we would say, hey, maybe they're that team. And if Aaron Donald's half of what he was when he left, that's double-digit sacks. I mean, think about that. If he's half the player he was when he retired, it's still double-digit sacks. Because at his elite, he was 20-plus. So this is a key. Now, if you're Seattle, you got to be thrilled with what's going on in the offseason. All the attention on the Rams, everything's happening over there. You're the defending champs. And next Wednesday, they get a chance to prove to the world why they're the defending champs, getting the team that they smashed in the Super Bowl, New England, to come visit them on opening day. Quarterback is back. Plenty of talent is there. Talent was so good they had to make decisions on who to keep and who to let go. Reek Woolen played his best football since his rookie year. And they're like, yeah, you can go. You know, because they had to make decisions, salary cap and other things. That's kind of business in the NFL. I think what gets lost with the 49ers is the three of us might have gotten a tryout late in the season to go play linebacker and other positions because they were so beat up. And they won 12 games. You know, they do a lot of things right there with that organization and find ways to win. And can you get Bosa back at full speed? Can you get Fred Warner back at full speed? Is McCaffrey not really gimpy? You know, Brock Purdy get a full season? If so, they'll be right in the mix. So I'm not ready to concede to anyone, nor do I think Seattle's or the Rams are either. Look, I'm not going to put Arizona in there, okay? To me, Arizona this year is about finding a way to get Carson Beck on the field as fast as possible and finding out if he's your quarterback for the future or not. Otherwise, you're right back in the draft.
2: Yeah, and it does feel like a three-headed monster in the West, and, you know, Arizona maybe a year away from being a year away. I wonder what you think about Seattle and why that defense has posed so many problems for Kyle Shanahan.
1: I think it's because the flexibility that's built into what Mike McDonald has. You know, we've been in this thing where the last 5, 7, 8 years, whatever, where we're looking for hybrid players, and then we try and gloss that term up even more with what we're doing. You know, the guys who can play multiple spots, you don't have to change them on the field. But one play, he's playing like he's an edge rusher. The next play, he's dropping into coverage. Next play, he swings to the middle of the field. You know, the defensive ends who can come off the edge. But their speed and quickness, can you put them inside and work over the guards where they probably handle them a little bit better because the guards aren't quite as adept at pass protection? And those guys go and get them. You remember when Seattle had Legion of Boom? That's where Cliff Averill excelled. Go inside and was really, really beating up the Patriots in the Super Bowl before an injury. And when he got hurt, that changed everything because now Tom Brady could step up in the pocket and make the throws. That whole first half plus, he couldn't do it. He was frustrated. After that, changed everything, and they were allowed to roll a little bit more. And then, of course, we know how the game ended. But those types of players are what everyone's seeking. And right now, if you start to talk about the key ones in the league, who are you thinking about? Kyle Hamilton in Baltimore, Derwin James with the Chargers, Nick Emenwori with Seattle. Those guys who can do everything at plus size on the back end of the defense kind of reminds me a little bit, although they're still not as big as the David Fulchers and Lewis Olivers. And you remember those free safeties who were like 240 pounds? And just you just got clobbered when you came across the middle, but they didn't have them doing all the extra things that we see these guys doing.
0: Charles Davis is with us here on Willard and Dibbs, 95.7 The Game. Charles, I know, especially as a defensive back, the defensive backs here with the Niners this year have been expressing some real excitement that Raheem Morris maybe is a little bit better of a fit specifically for them than what Robert Saleh did a year before. I'd love to hear you speak on what you think of Raheem, what he might mean for this 49ers defense.
1: I didn't understand what they mean, exactly what they're trying to say by it might be a fit. I'm going to take an educated guess from the outside. You know, what Robert Saleh has you do is a version of cover three and cover one. Okay, cover three, three deep zone. You're playing it, you know, your corners are playing rolled up and playing, but, you know, the outside thirds, middle third is your free safety. You've got your roamer and your strong safety or your big guy who works underneath. Cover one, you're playing man-to-man on the outside with your free safety over the top to try and clean up anything that might break deep. You're playing a lot of those types of roles, okay? As a DB, if you're playing for Raheem Morris, you're going to do more. You're going to play man, you're going to play zone, you're going to play some more cover two, you're going to mix in six, eight, all these other things, and you know what you're doing. You're sitting in meetings and saying, I'm doing more. This feels good, all right? This is all right, you know? One play I'm doing this, one play I'm doing that. Weeb Eubank, the Hall of Fame coach for the New York Jets, always used to say, excellence is in simplicity. And Robert Saleh was always that's his defense. It's not like you had to spend a lot of time deciphering a lot of things, but he had to out-execute it, and you had to be better than they were. Vince Lombardi, maybe the greatest coach we've ever had. Heck, the Super Bowl trophy's named for him. If you ever got a hold of his offensive playbook, it wouldn't challenge you to carry it around, okay? A lot of other places, you know, we used to call it the thump factor, right? If you dropped it on the desk, what kind of thump would you get? Some of these other playbooks are super thumpy. Vince Lombardi hits the table like, you know, a couple pages of paper. But how many championships did the Packers win? They tuned everything up in their simplicity, but they out-executed you every single time and had an answer for you. So I think from the outside, that's probably a lot of what the defensive backs are talking about. Might be a little more multiple, but that doesn't necessarily mean better unless you go out and execute it. Here's the thing. Raheem Morris is an excellent coach. Robert Saleh is an excellent coach. I think these guys, by having fun and being able to do more things, heck, they might even play better. Because sometimes that's the motivation, doing something you haven't done before or something you've been wanting to do. Now you get to do it. Go for it.
2: And is part of that fitting into the Raheem Morris aggressive approach? Because you mentioned Robert Saleh. Look to me like it was a lot of bend but don't break. Maybe it's because you didn't have Bosa. Is Raheem going to be more aggressive about sending extra players toward the quarterback?
1: He'll be more aggressive than Robert Saleh will, but he'll also be smart about doing it. You got to pick your times, pick your opportunities. You are a lot more aggressive when you have people you know are going to corral the quarterback or get the quarterback off his spot and disrupt him. If you're just sending people to send people, it sounds good, right? Hey, I'm going to send more than they can block. But if your guy's not going to get there, you know Bosa's going to do that. If you're sending people who just can't quite get there the same way, well, now you're putting big stress on your secondary, because you may be sending extra people, but if they're not getting home and not causing problems, your secondary is going to pay the price over time. That's why having a Bosa healthy, you can be simpler, and he's going to disrupt, and then you get some help from some other guys. You're getting that. That's why a lot of times if you have those guys, you know, where the defensive front drives everything for you, your secondary, your back seven, your linebackers, you're able to get into coverage, make more plays on the football, and have a lot of confidence. I'll just leave it at this. I was a pretty average college football player. I played with three other guys who were pretty good. One of them went to the NFL for a short time before an injury hurt him, okay? My freshman year at Tennessee, we were probably somewhere in the 90s of 90-plus 1A football teams in pass defense and total defense. We were abysmal. I didn't play that year, but, you know, the guys we had were actually were pretty good athletes, but we weren't very good. We got a new defensive coordinator the next year, a guy by the name of Larry Marmee, who coached in the NFL for a while, former head coach at Arizona State. We also got Reggie White in his senior year with a heavy motivation. Reggie had 16 and a half sacks. You know where we finished in total defense and pass defense the next year? Number 7 in both categories. Okay. You think the rest of us changed that much and got that much better? Nah. Big 92 did, and because of him, we all got better. Because, by the way, our secondary, 2 freshmen, 2 sophomores that were starting in the secondary, and we went to number 7 in the country. Thank you. And rest in peace, Reggie.
2: Well said.
0: Charles, before you run, we've had some debates around here, as maybe we do every time the month of August rolls through, and that is, how much can we take from the preseason? So, for example, this year the 49ers both have gotten a lot of preseason production from their first draft pick in Dejon Stribling, but also privately the coaching staff is thrilled with what they see in practice. What do you think a team can take from the month of August from a player that's never actually played an NFL down before?
1: Yeah, you can take the optimism. You absolutely take the optimism. I think that, look, I do the preseason coverage for the Tennessee Titans, so I was out there to watch that first game, okay, and saw Stribling, and saw Stribling, and saw Stribling. And I said on air on the TV, you know, for the Titans TV, you know, I know we're going to talk heavy Titans because, you know, in the preseason, you barely talk about the other team, right? You talk about your home team. So I know we're going to talk all Titans here. I said, but you see that guy right there? He is in the 49ers plans. Like, this is not an accident about what we're seeing here tonight. They like what they've seen in practice. They're turning loose in the game to see how he handles a game situation, even though it's not a regular season game. And they're just going to keep doing it and doing it and doing it because they want him ready for the season. The optimism is there. We've seen people have big preseasons and not very good regular seasons, but I get the sense that with Stribling, they feel like he's going to be able to handle it. And that's why they were going to him and using him the way they did in the preseason, because he figures heavily into what they're going to try and do in the regular season. Now we'll see how it turns out. But it's always weird with the preseason, because how many times have we seen people go undefeated in the preseason?
0: Right. Right.
1: By the way, the 0-16 Lions went undefeated in the preseason. So, I mean, it's just, you know, you just have to see how it goes. The only constant I take out of preseason is that the Ravens are going to go undefeated, and when they don't, it's a surprise.
0: Right. Fair enough. Charles, you're the best, man. Thank you so much for doing it. Yeah, appreciate it.
1: You take care of yourselves. Have a great season, okay?
0: You too. There it is. Charles Davis, NFL on CBS. Great dude.
2: Oh, yeah.
0: Great perspective on things. Love talking to Charles. Great of him to come on.
2: Always good. And, you know, as we get more of these experts on, it gets you more and more amped up for the fact that we are now sitting just 8 days away from real football. And Seattle only given 3.5 at home against the Patriots, a team that they smashed in the Super Bowl. Just, and you could hear him even talking about, Charles talking about, you know, Seattle put it on them last year. And even though they had some cap casualty kind of moves, Seattle still looks really formidable. And right now they're loving the fact that it's Rams, Rams, Rams.
0: Sounds to me like you might have just tipped your pick.
2: The pick is not in. No, okay. Long way from the pick being in.
0: Okay.
2: We got to get through the next, I'm just shy of 8 days, because that game, it'll kick at, what, 5:20?
0: Something like that. Yeah, whatever, 5:15, 5:20.
2: By then I'll probably figure out where that game's being shown. Like, what streaming or what network, you know?
0: Well, that one's the big initial. So that's usually on network TV.
2: Okay, or NFL Network or whatever, yeah.
0: Yeah, no, I think that one will be on, that one should be on NBC, right?
3: Yeah, I feel like NBC normally gets the first game of the year.
0: Confirmed.
2: Okay,
0: confirmed.
2: Good.
0: You'll get to stream that Niner Ram game, though.
2: No doubt. And
0: that's going to be a Netflix production.
2: Yeah, and that will be a, you know, go ahead and record it and miss probably 45 minutes of it on the drive home and then pick it up from there.
0: Don't drive home. What? Stay here in the city.
2: I have a 4-year-old. Like,
0: she'll still be 4 the next night. You can have one night.
2: Oh, I can have many nights.
0: Have a night.
2: I got to pick and choose, but...
0: I know you do. I get it.
2: I don't mind catching Guy Haberman on the radio and then getting home and picking up and watching what I watch.
0: Stay in the city and watch a game with us.
2: Oh, I'm not going to watch it with you guys.
0: Why?
2: I got to yuck in. It's the opener.
0: Well, you got to... Wait a minute. That flies in the face of what you just said.
2: I will be listening in the car, locked in. And then...
0: You can be yucked in sitting next to me at Sam's.
2: It's possible, yeah, but...
0: Like, just yuck in.
2: Yeah, I'll meet you down
0: there.
2: I'm
0: not going to, like, talk your ear off. Hey, Debs, I know the Niners.
2: I know we just talked for
0: I know
2: hours.
0: It's third and eight, but I got a question for you. Like, no, come on. Come get a beer.
2: Or a
0: glass of wine.
2: Right, exactly.
0: You know? You got to stay in the city next Thursday.
2: Yeah, sure. I'll meet you down there.
0: No, you won't.
2: Adios, the Denver.
0: You're not coming.
2: Yeah, I got to process.
0: You're gonna try to stop by.
2: Okay, yeah, I'll try to stop by.
0: It's the worst.
2: I'll meet you down there.
0: I meet you down there. That's
2: it's a little
0: rude.
2: Bit more definitive.
4: Yeah. Oh,
0: no. If you don't show, that's rude. But I'll try to stop by. It's the worst sentence that people say to each other. It's right next to keep in touch.
2: Right.
0: Like, I mean, you might as well just be like,

0: Like, it's just so dismissive. You know what I mean? Hey, you want to go you go to dinner this Saturday night? Like, it's like, the hell did I do to you? Like, give me an answer, even if just okay.
1: Sure.
0: Yeah, just, you know what I mean?
1: How about just the letter K?
0: Oh.
1: Does that trigger her? Or is
0: no,
1: that...
0: I don't like that. Triggers me.
1: Okay. Yeah, I don't ever K. Fire off a K.
0: Like, put the O in there.
1: Exactly.
2: 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Thanks to Charles Davis for coming on with Willard and Dibs. 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

Football is officially going down under. Rams, 49ers, division rivals, heading all the way to Melbourne for the NFL's first ever regular season game in Australia. It's happening week one on Netflix. Netflix is expanding its NFL coverage in 2026 from week one to the first ever Thanksgiving Eve matchup and two Christmas Day games. Watch week one of the NFL on Netflix, the Los Angeles Rams versus the San Francisco 49ers live on Netflix Thursday, September 10th at 8:35 p.m. Eastern, 5:35 Pacific.

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11: Yay!
9: Right behind it. This developing craziness,
11: mm-hmm.
9: kind of involving the Clippers, kind of, but you'll see what I mean. So I'm hanging out today. I'm at home, and all of a sudden, Frostburg texts me, dude, Ralph Lawler. I go, oh, my God, what? Because Ralph Lawler,
11: yeah.
9: 88 years old, longtime Clippers announcer, right? Retired a few years ago. What happened? He goes, no, go check out his social media. I go, okay. So I go check out Ralph Lawler's social media. And oh, my. Is there some stuff on it?
11: Yeah.
9: So I saw this. I said, okay, now the first thing is I want to make sure this is Ralph Lawler, right? Is this Ralph Lawler's official Twitter account?
11: Yep.
9: It says retired play-by-play announcer for the Clippers, 60 years in broadcasting. He's been tweeting. It seems like it's his page. You know, it seems like it's him. I called Monsi, who's the biggest, you know, her and Ben Maller, the biggest Clipper fans. I said, Monsi, is this Ralph Lawler's Twitter account? She goes, yeah, I'm pretty sure it is. That's Ralph Lawler's Twitter account. Okay. Now, whether this is Ralph Lawler or him getting hacked, however, seeing the responses, I would think if Ralph Lawler was hacked, we would have known this by now. Now, again, and oh me, oh my on Twitter, which is kind of okay. That's mm-hmm. his call. In the middle of a lot of basketball posts, there was a post on social media today that made a lot of waves, and I think this is probably how it got found out. A woman, or a post from a woman, said, be honest, do men still find women without tattoos attractive these days? And it's her in a bathing suit smiling for the camera. And Ralph Lawler, the Ralph Lawler Twitter account, quote tweeted it and just said, oh, yes.
11: Like, yes.
9: Okay. Also, right

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15: Mariners Radio Network on the call. Mariners defeat the Red Sox 9-6 to try to keep pace with the Cleveland Guardians, who picked up a win over the Blue Jays 6-1. Meanwhile, the Orioles, who are now a full game back, currently tied 2 runs apiece, bottom of the 7th inning with the Rockies. Yankees with a 4-1 lead over the Angels. In the NFL, veteran linebacker Kyle Van Noy is signing with the Vikings, according to multiple sources. Lions placed running back Isaiah Pacheco on the injury reserve with a back injury. And Tiger Woods is due in court on Wednesday, and sources, according to a court filing, he's changing his not guilty plea. I'm Chris Perfett.
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8: What you need to know.
9: The horrible no-good night for the Dodgers is almost coming to a close. 13 hits, 13 runs for the Cardinals. Bottom of the ninth, 13-5 Dodgers on the losing end of this one and heading home. There's a new boss in L.A., or should I say Anaheim, as Stan Kroenke, who also owns the L.A. Rams, Nuggets, Avalanche, and Arsenal, is closing in on an estimated $4 billion deal to purchase the team from current owner Artie Moreno. Gavin Williams fanned 13 batters in 7 innings of work as the Cleveland Guardians defeated the Blue Jays 6-1, extending their hold on the third AL wildcard to 1.5 games over Baltimore and Texas. Coco Gauff defeated her first-round matchup in straight sets at the U.S. Open. Gail Monfils won on his 40th birthday in his first-round U.S. Open, the oldest man to do this since Jimmy Connors. And the Vikings, per Tom Pelissero, are signing veteran offensive linebacker Kyle Van Noy. I'm Chris Perfetti, outside linebacker.
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10: Send it to family and friends. Evangelize. We want to take over the world.
14: So today, just like Stan Kroenke, who was going to own every team.
10: Yeah, bit by bit. Day,
14: I'm going to own every team.
10: Yeah, it's like the Blob.
14: I'm
10: remember,
14: everyone.
10: Like, you just kind of kept expanding.
14: No, don't take pictures. You're going to warm up the ice. Oh, you know, I do like... Okay, just real quick on the Blob, because you mentioned Brett.
10: Yeah.
14: I love the fact that at the end, like, that's a great twist or a great answer in the 50s to come up with, oh, we get it to a bunch of ice, and that's going to stop it. But then all the heat from the cameras. But that makes you like, I thought that was a really cool way to end it, right?
10: No,
14: I really liked that. That gave me a lot of problems when I was a kid, and so did the end of Invasion of the Body Snatchers.
10: Yeah,
14: like, wait,
10: no,
14: the Body Snatchers win? Sorry, spoiler. Wait, they win? Wait a minute. Oh, I don't like this. Graham, I just watched a movie. It was Invasion of the Body Snatchers, and I don't like it. I don't like it. I think the Body Snatchers won in the end. I don't like this. I don't like the bad guys winning.
10: And then he became President Snow. Like, there's lots of problems,
14: oh,
10: man.
14: Oh, well, that is, yes. Here's a white rose for you. Yes, Katniss, Miss Everdeen.

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2: Aaron Donald has spoken. I know. I don't care about it. Well, you're going to care about it. This has been going on for months. There's a resolution. I'm tired of the story, though. Tired of the story. I am. 35-year-old defensive tackle. And the good news is he's going to get out of poverty now because he no longer has to worry. That one-year contract for $20 million with playoff-based incentives that could push the deal up to $30 million. So he'll be okay. Good luck. Now, reports claimed that this went down to the wire. Did you see this? Bullcrap? Yeah, the reports were like, oh my God, Donald left the Ram facility on Sunday without telling the organization.
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9: $4 billion, that is the reported valuation of the Los Angeles Angels as they are being sold from Artie Moreno, the current owner, to Stan Kroenke, who also owns the Rams, the Nuggets, the Avalanche, the Rapids, and Arsenal. Press release says the deal would close in the first quarter of 2027 if approved by Major League Baseball. The Phillies picked up their sixth win in a row with a 7-1 victory over the Arizona Diamondbacks, pulling within three games of Atlanta for first place in the NL East.

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16: All right, let's see if I know how to do this. Welcome in. Happy hump day, ladies and gentlemen, boys and girls. Spadoni, Lubman in for Joe Shasky. Hopefully it's just one day hiatus for Joe. Feel better. We got an awful lot to get to today. And we're going to start, and I don't know, do you want to hit the sounder this morning? It is fun to hit the breaking news sounder. I think we can. Let's go ahead and hit it. I'm putting you on the spot.
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16: San Francisco 49er related. The 49ers leave today for their game versus the Rams in Australia. And according to Ian Rappaport via NFL Network, star tight end George Kittle will make the trip after two positive days of practice. Sources say Kittle is trending in the right direction to play. And defensive end Nick Bosa, ramping up with his knee, will also be making the trip. So the two guys in question, we didn't know if they were going to make this long flight down under to Melbourne to take on the Rams next. Well, I guess locally it'd be Friday, but for us it'll be Thursday. Are both going to be there, Sam? And good morning to you.
17: Yeah, hello there, Spadoni. Wow, what a great way to start off the show with actual breaking news. We never get breaking news on this show except for the times where we do. I guess so. I guess this is good news. They're healthy. They're feeling good. We're seeing incredible, miraculous comebacks here with Kittle and Bosa.
16: Miraculous?
17: I mean, Joe, miracle, one of them's coming right off of a third ACL, the second on one knee. Bosa's been out for, I think it was 342 days, I think, since his injury. 346 days.
16: It's almost a full year, you're
17: almost
16: right.
17: Almost a full year. It has been 234 days, though, since George Kittle tore his Achilles in that playoff game against Philadelphia. This is an injury that typically takes 12 to 18 months for a full recovery. And this guy is coming back in 7 months. I for a guy

0: his size, who plays as physically as he does, who suffered an injury as devastating as he did, this is either going to be one of the biggest risks or unnecessary risks we've ever seen a guy take with his health, or it's going to be just that, one of the more miraculous, you know, comebacks from injury that we've seen. Like, this is kind of unprecedented how quickly Kittle is coming back.
1: I think it would provide a tremendous confidence boost to see both of those guys suited up in week one against your division rival down in Australia, Bosa and Kittle. It, not only for the team itself, because that's the most important part of all of this, is you want those players on that team because they are difference makers. This isn't, you know, some second or third string guy who will they, won't they make the team. No. These are two of the best players at their position, again, when healthy. George Kittle, as tight ends go, all-encompassing, and I'm talking about blocking, he is the best. No one touches him in the NFL. And I love Travis Kelce. He's a first-ballot Hall of Famer. If you have him as the greatest tight end ever, that's your prerogative. I choose to look at the position a little differently. And when you do what George Kittle has done in San Francisco under Kyle Shanahan, I look at you differently. That's a guy that doesn't mind getting down and dirty. I don't need to catch the ball 10, 15 times or get targeted that many times. I could run. I could block. I could do all that. Whatever you need from me, he has been the consummate professional. That being said, I'd be lying to you if I wasn't a little concerned. I think the word I used yesterday to discuss the 49ers, you know, health status was skeptical. That's it. And maybe I could upgrade that now to, you know, cautiously optimistic. You know, I think that could be appropriate, just seeing these two guys. And if you're just joining us, Ian Rappaport reporting that both Bosa and Kittle will be making the trip down to Australia. Is this the right move, Niner fans? 888-957-9570 is the number. And we are coming to you live from the Laughing Monk Studios, Laughing Monk Righteously Brewed in San Francisco. And the Morning Roast is presented by San Francisco Bay Coffee, the official coffee of the Morning Roast, which I am drinking right now. Shout out the cold brew. It's a medium roast. And you know who made it for me? My lovely partner, Nicole. And you know what I called it this morning to Carter and Sam? Right off the cuff. It's a Nicole brew.
2: Don't do that.
1: That's how we're starting it off. We just lost half our audience if we had any. So there you go. And we'll talk about all this with Dan Graziano. Covers the league, the NFL, that is. That's going to be at 9:20. Can't wait to talk about Dan. All things 49ers and just preview the NFL season. But this is, if you're waking up this morning, you know, getting ready for work, getting off work, whatever you're doing, you got to be pretty amped. It's like, oh man, George Kittle, Nick Bosa ready to go potentially week one against the Rams? Should be fired up. Like, this is positive news at the end of the day. It is, right?
0: Oh, absolutely. It's very possible that Kittle does get back on the field and does look like what we hope and expect him to look like. You know, it's, and I know there's other guys who have had injuries like this and came back quickly. Michael Crabtree is a name that's come up in terms of he injured his Achilles. It was, it was in the offseason he had his Achilles injury, but he was still ready to go for that following season with the 49ers. Still had a pretty good season. Different ages, different positions, different human beings. I don't,
1: Yeah, everyone's different. The position's different. Exactly. Like, I, like for like Achilles injuries, you can't really compare and contrast. Like sports, right? Yeah. Jason Tatum was what, a little over a year removed from when he tore his Achilles, or even before that with the Boston Celtics.
0: And he came back and
1: He looked pretty good until what? Until he got hurt again. Mm-hmm. So, like, I have no idea. And he's younger than George Kittle. But, again, he's been playing since he's 18 and the professionals. I have no idea. The compare, contrast, I can only do so much, different body types, et cetera, et cetera. And you know what? Maybe he comes back and he looks like George Kittle. Maybe and he is allowed to have that. And you know what? I would be so damn happy if that's the case. I would be so thrilled if Nick Bosa looks like Nick Bosa again. Because what I do not want to talk about this year is what we've all been talking about every single show for the last month. Injuries, injuries, injuries. Or, I don't want to have to talk about that.
0: Unfortunately, we're probably going to be talking about that throughout the year.
1: That's just the nature of the sport.
0: This is also an old team. Like, you're almost all of your best players, aside from Nick Bosa, who's 29, aside from Brock Purdy, who's what, going into his age 26 season, I believe. Almost all your best players are age 30 or over. Like, when you have guys who are that old, Joe, as two people who have 3 years of experience being in our 30s, you know, we know how the body works in that decade.
1: Putting my business out there, Sammy.
0: Yeah, well, you know what? People in the station like to put your business out there. Don't worry. We'll be getting into that in just a moment. I'm sure you want to get in. I'm teasing your beef, not my beef.
1: There is a beef right now. Fantasy football draft did commence last night.
0: Oh, it did. And things went down.
1: I went from a B-plus grade to a C-plus when I woke up. How does it even happen? It's like high school all over again.
0: Yahoo checks. It's like, actually, you know what? This guy kind of sucked. But no, regards to Kittle, I mean, like, he could come back looking like he does. It's just, in the last 5 years, there's not really any tight ends who have gone through what Kittle's done as quickly as he's gone through it. I don't know. Maybe it's one of those things, he's flying down there just for the option to play. Like, he might be good to go. He might not, but maybe he is feeling good to go. All right, George, get out there. Maybe we get closer to game day. He's like, not quite there yet. Like, this whole thing, it feels like there's almost like this worry that if he gets on the plane and flies down to Melbourne, like, his heel will explode or something during the flight because of just air travel or something like that. Like, these guys fly in pretty cushy planes.
1: No, they do. And I've been watching the, I don't know if you did. I think that was the final episode yesterday with the Hard Knocks with the Seattle Seahawks.
0: Lick of Hard Knocks.
1: No, but it's interesting, right? Just, you know, how they travel through these preseason games gives you a glimpse on how these guys do it in the regular season as well. And yeah, it's very cushy. The planes are very large and spacious. These are large individuals. I think the main worry, and maybe it is a whole lot of nothing, it's just that you're stuck sitting down for so long. Not to say you can't get up and move. Obviously, these guys are going to do that and do their stretches. But it's just the fact that you're in a confined space. You're surrounded by a bunch of other people. And you are, you know, recovering from a serious soft tissue injury. I don't think sitting on a plane and standing up and down is going to do much for that. It's just the fatigue factor on top of it. But they're leaving a week before this game is supposed to be.
0: Hold on, though. On the plane thing, though, I mean, it's like they're not flying coach. You know, they're not
1: getting that's what I'm saying. It's cushy. They're very spacious.
0: They're not getting cramped into some, you know, stinky United Airlines flight.
1: Could you imagine?
0: With some guy, you know, belching fish smells.
1: George Kittle's in the middle seat between, like, Joe Schmo and me. Yeah,
0: exactly. Yeah, no, it's not like that. Like, these guys got really nice planes with leg room. He could put his foot up on things. Like, he's got much better, you know, in-flight amenities than we could ever hope to have. Like, these guys fly pretty luxuriously, all things
1: top
0: considered.
1: Class. It
0: yes.
1: is, yeah.
0: Yeah. So, like, I don't know, the whole concept, like, what's the air travel going to do to him? I don't really know. I don't really feel the need to put, like, stock in that.
1: What's the longest flight you've ever been on?
0: Ooh, well, it's probably that San Francisco to Miami flight. That's about 6-ish hours.
1: Oh, okay. You haven't been, like, to Europe or anything?
0: Nah, I've actually never flown out of North America before.
1: Really?
0: I know.
1: You've been to Canada? You've been to, Mexico?
0: Vancouver, that's about it.
1: Okay, all right. That's fine.
0: I am sadly not as well-traveled as most.
1: It's fine. There's a guy from Miami called Mr. Worldwide, a.k.a. Pitbull, that has been everywhere. So I assumed you would be like him.
0: I'm like that, but, you know, the exact opposite. You know,
1: you don't like that, Carter?
0: He's been all over the place. I've been nowhere. He has no hair. I have hair.
1: Exactly. You guys are opposites.
0: Pitbull and I, we could not be further apart from each other.
1: Dale, am I right?
0: That's a word.
1: Cut that. by the way, the longest flight I've been on, 14 hours. That was a direct flight from Rome to LA. This was back.
2: Not bad.
1: No, it's not bad. Yeah, not bad.
0: What do you do on a flight that long?
1: Watch movies.
0: Which movies did you
1: 2011,
0: watch?
1: I think it was. I just graduated high school. I did a Euro trip for 2 weeks. We went from London, England, down to Paris, France. Then we went through, like, Italy. It was beautiful.
0: Yeah, I mean, that's basically all you can do. Did you hear what Mike Evans is going to do on his 17-hour flight to Melbourne? He is going to watch not one, not two, but all 8 of the Harry Potter movies. Mike Evans, big Harry Potter guy.
1: Wow.
0: I'm down for it.
1: I think he's probably going to, like, have to save some for the flight back, because those are like 2.5 hours each of those things.
0: I think you could knock all those movies. Well, that is true. What are you going to watch on the flight back? Because you got to make this flight twice.
1: Exactly.
0: So, I mean, what other movie series could he watch?
1: Well, he could do the extended editions, all 3 of the Lord of the Rings.
0: That's 12 hours.
1: You can see Benny the Hobbit.
0: Still, I guess you probably have to watch the Hobbit, too, on top of that.
1: Oh, that's true.
0: Because, yeah, again, that's you still got 5 hours of flight time after you watch all 3 of those masterful movies.
1: Thank you. It's nice to have a host that actually appreciates fine cinematography.
0: You do have a lot of Star Wars movies you could watch. You could go through those as well.
1: Yeah.
0: someone's watching all 10.
1: Not the sequel trilogy. We can skip that. We don't need
0: to. I can suck it up and deal
1: with
0: it.
1: But hey!
0: Well, no, you can watch like the anthology movies like Rogue One.
1: Yeah, Rogue One's fine.
0: Solo.
1: So I actually liked Solo.
0: Solo was all right.
1: It was fine. At least that had heart and direction.
0: Someone on that flight is watching all 10 Fast and Furious movies.
2: Mike Evans will only get through the first 6 movies.
1: Thank
2: he will
1: you.
2: Not be able to finish the last 2.
1: Can you name all 6, Carter?
2: Well, I have them in front of me, so yeah.
1: No, it's all right. It's all right. We won't do that this morning at 6:20. But
0: if Mike Evans has played a Hogwarts Legacy.
1: I don't know.
0: I just want to know what Mike Evans' Harry Potter takes.
1: I actually did not know he was a big Harry Potter fan. Maybe this changes Shasky's opinion on Mike. Maybe he's not going to be a Evans guy now.
0: He is our age, so like he was reading Goblet of Fire the same time you and I were.
1: It is crazy that he's our age because I go back to those Texas A&M teams back in, like, when we had just graduated high school, right?
0: Well, yeah,
1: Johnny Football. That was must watch.
0: When he was in college at the same time that we were?
1: Yeah, I know, but it's we don't think about it in those terms, right?
0: Yeah.
1: Like when you think about these guys,
0: it is
1: true. Like these guys are getting older with us, and the guys that we grew up watching, they're all but gone now. Like who's the last remnants of when we were in high school?
0: LeBron. Oh, in football, you mean.
1: In football, it's like Aaron Rodgers.
0: Yeah.
1: That's kind of about it. Joe Flacco,
0: still active, that's true.
1: Like that's it.
0: Did Kirk Cousins count? No, Kirk Cousins came around later than that.
1: Kirk's like what in his late 30s? We watched him at Michigan State when he was like a senior. We were freshmen.
0: Yeah,
1: I think.
0: When we were in high school, he was in college. Yeah. I think when we were in college, he was in the pros. So
1: there you go.
0: Yeah, I'm sure everyone loves listening to how old we are now.
1: Well, we're not even that old, but you know what? I think people are waking up and they're excited to hear the possibility that George Kittle and Nick Bosa could play.
0: All this has been about Kittle. We haven't really talked about Bosa at all in this conversation. And his recovery from his ACL tear, again, I think I mentioned 346 days since his injury happened. That's more in line with your typical recovery for ACL these days. Like, you know, shout out medical science. You know, we do trust the medical professionals here on the Morning Roast.
1: We do. Shout out Dr. Neeraj Pandya.
0: The only concern I have there is if this was ACL injury number one on this knee, I'm thinking, all right, let's get Nicky Bosa back out there and see what happens. But it's the second one on this knee. Now, this is the knee, refresh my memory, Joe. This is the knee that he tore in high school, right?
1: Correct. This is the knee that he previously had operated back in high school.
0: Okay, so this is a long, long time ago. So
1: the one that he tore back at MetLife.
0: Yeah,
1: that was the other knee. Yeah.
0: Okay. I guess it's very easy to say it's like, oh, at least it's the one that was injured longer ago. I don't know.
1: Yeah.
0: An
1: ACL injury is an ACL injury. So it's concerning no matter what.
0: I'm not going to play the game of, well, at least he injured that knee. Like, I don't think that does anything.
1: Have we come a long way with sports science and the recovery and all of that? Absolutely. Is it still concerning that when you hear ACL? Yes. I'm not saying he can't, you know, come back to form. I'm not saying that at all. But
0: it's just incredibly unlikely.
1: Well, but. What does it look like after the game? What does it look like with recovery? What does it look like during the season when you're trying to get this guy to play 17 games? That's the goal for all these players. I want them to play every single game because as we learned last year, every game is important. One game is the difference between getting the number one overall seed and being first in the NFC West and you know, having to go to Philadelphia to take on the defending Super Bowl champions. Now, they won the game, but I would like the path of least resistance when it comes to the playoffs. That is the nice part. The Seahawks got to benefit playing their two division rivals at home at Lumen Field, and that is a significant home field advantage. Shasky was there. He spoke about it. You know, and you know, with the Rams, it doesn't matter. And the Rams go anywhere, like, even at home, it's going to be a disadvantage for them. But you get what I'm saying. Like, it helps to play at home, especially for a quarterback that was unproven in the playoffs last year, like Sam Darnold. He didn't have to come from behind on the road.
0: He had a cushy a run as he could.
1: He did, and I'll give him credit because in that NFC Championship game, he had to go toe-to-toe with the MVP, and you know what? He did. He made the throws he needed to make, and he won. But I'd be lying if I said, hey, that week one tape, when you did go up to Seattle and Nick Bosa got in his grill and caused a strip sack fumble to win the game, that's the guy I need. That's the difference maker I need. In 888-957-9570, George Kittle and Nick Bosa are making the trip to Australia to potentially play in week one against the Rams. This all according to Ian Rappaport of NFL Network /ESPN. How are we feeling, Niner fans? A little more than a week away from the start. Actually, no, we are. It's a week away. We've got Seahawks Patriots next Wednesday. That's weird, by the way. It keeps like messing with my mind. Wednesday night football? The hell are we doing? What is going on here?
0: NFL owns all the days now.
1: Well, and trust me, we're all going to love it because we're sick individuals
0: Sunday night football on a Wednesday?
1: Exactly.
0: Don't worry, guys. Nothing makes sense anymore. Just
1: doesn't get more American than that,
0: stop
1: baby.
0: Stop trying to make sense of it. Nothing makes sense anymore.
1: We'll try to make sense of it all. It's Spadoni, Lubman, and Frashatsky. It's the Morning Roast. Again, Dan Graziano, ESPN, covers the NFL as a senior insider for them, 920. And it's all going to be sponsored by Lucky's.

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0: tight ends who have, and I might have missed a few, but I found a few tight ends who suffered Achilles injuries. And the only one who was age 30 or higher was, that I found, was Levine Toilolo when he ruptured his Achilles. This was back in 2021. He was 30 years old. He did this in practice when he was playing for the Giants. Did not play another snap in the NFL ever again. Again, so this decade, the only one I could find. There might be other ones out there that I missed. But, yeah, he was 30 years old, did not play another game again. So not trying to put that evil out there, but that's what I found. Other guys who I saw did come back, like O.J. Howard, ruptured his Achilles in 2020. I picked that back when he was with the Bucks, I believe.
1: Mm.
0: And he was out for 340 days, so it was less than a year. And when he did come back in his first season back, he played all 17 games. All right, that's good. 14 receptions, 135 yards, and one touchdown. I think we want a little bit more production from George Kittle statistically than that. Another one I found, CJ Uzoma tore his Achilles in 2020, was out 360 days, so about a year. When he came back, played 16 games. This is back when 16 games was a full season. 49 receptions, 493 yards, 5 touchdowns. Better.
1: You also God, I haven't heard the name CJ Uzoma in a minute.
0: Better, but again, that's not the kind of production we're expecting from George Kittle. So I think
1: he's also significantly better than all the guys you just referenced. Exactly. So it's hard for me to quantify
0: it's like
1: that.
0: You're expecting more from George Kittle. That's the thing. So like, if Kittle comes back and puts up those numbers, those are good numbers to put up from a guy coming back from an Achilles injury. But are those really the numbers that we're expecting out of George Kittle? Like, it's one thing for him to come back. It's another thing for him to come back and play well. It's another thing for him to come back and play like George Kittle again. In that, you know, call me the worry wart, Joe. There's the part of me that just, I need to see it from Kittle out there on the field to believe it to be real.
1: I think that's what most people are anxiously awaiting, right? I just want to see these guys suit up on the field and... I think all of those butterflies and all of that worry will go away once you see George Kittle catch the ball, get hit, get back up.
0: Yeah,
1: that's usually how it works.
0: Do his little first down, little
1: His little dunk thing. Exactly.
0: Stone Cold. I wonder if they're going to play the Stone Cold down there. Are they the home team? They're a road team on this one. That's right.
1: Who cares? On a neutral side, home team, away team.
0: Well, yeah. I know. Every time he gets the first down, they play the Stone Cold music for
1: him. The broken glass?
0: Yeah.
1: So good. I thought you were going to reference another guy, different position, obviously, but a former San Francisco 49er and future Hall of Famer, part of the Legion of Boom, Richard Sherman, also a guy that tore his Achilles, came back, took him a while, and what do you know? He was an All-Pro again with San Francisco when they went back to the Super Bowl in that 2019-2020 season.
0: I'm looking for guys more similar body shape.
1: I understand,
0: and size,
1: but he was also older. He was older.
0: That is a very good good comparison though to bring up though. He did come back and play well for a year ish or so, and though I mean towards the end of that 2019 season, it was
1: he was burnt toast in that Super Bowl.
0: Yeah. You know, but hey, you know what? That's a problem for us to worry about in the playoffs when it comes to Kittle.
1: Sammy Watkins on line one. Yeah. It's tough scene.
0: I mean, I guess that's another option. I mean, what if Kittle comes back and then Shasky, I think, brought this up the other day. He called, you know, the Clay Thompson arc or whatever when Clay came back from his two injuries.
1: But that's the thing.
0: Clay was really
1: two injuries.
0: Yes, exactly. But Clay was really, really good, you know, comparatively speaking. That first year back, they won the title, but then you start to see a drop off. Now, if Kittle's really good this first year when he comes back and then you see a drop off, you're taking that. Like, if he's good this year, like that's the priority right now, is can he be good this year? I'm not thinking about Kittle being productive for the 27 Niners, the 28 Niners, the 29 Niners. I just need George Kittle to be productive for the 2026 49ers. Worry about everything else like that after that.
1: Yeah, when I think about the 49ers this season, it's not like this entire offense is predicated on the health of George Kittle. Now, does he help significantly when healthy? Absolutely. What he does, he gives everyone a boost. Just given his nature as an individual, as a person, we've all worked with people that you're just happy to be around. That's George Kittle when it comes to San Francisco. So just the person you want around that sideline in uniform, suited up. Then you get onto the field. Yeah, he does a lot of the stuff you need, especially in this run-first offense, this zone running scheme from Kyle Shanahan. He does a lot of the dirty work, the pancake blocks. We know all about

0: what he does there, and then the pass catching ability and what he could do to contort his body. He is still a physical mismatch in the red zone. And you need these guys in today's era when everything is so condensed. And these guys, the sticky man coverage that you're going to see with Trent McDuffie, with Jalen Watson in week one, when you'll see it with Devin Witherspoon, and whenever Nick Emenwori does come back, who can move all around that secondary and the linebacking, on the line, whatever you need him to do up in Seattle. You need a mismatch like George Kittle. That's why everyone's so excited about Dajon's dribbling, you know, and he, you know, he's dealing with his own injury, and hopefully it's a big nothing burger. I also drafted him last night in fantasy, so I'm hoping it's nothing.
1: We got to air out more fantasy grievances at some point in the show.
0: But Dajon, you're hoping, is a physical mismatch at times, an elite athlete that can gain some separation. I don't need George Kittle to be the George Kittle, you know, a couple years ago when he was an all-pro. I don't need him to be that this year. This offense shouldn't be predicated on only him. On the flip side, defensively, I might need Nick Bosa to be Nick Bosa. And that seems really unfair given he's coming off an ACL injury and it hasn't even been a year yet. But he's getting paid. He's getting compensated. This is the expectations with guys that are, you know, formerly DPOYs. Like, I guess my question to the audience at 888-957-9570 and to all the 49er fans is, like, is it fair to expect, if Nick Bosa is going to go out there to play, to have like a 10 sack, double digit sack season? Is that a legitimate expectation? Is that a fair expectation to have with him heading into this season? I don't think it's fair. I don't. This is a guy that's coming off a third ACL injury. If he could just suit up and play in every game, I will take that as a win. That's how I view it as a positive year for Nick Bosa. But I don't think a lot of people would agree with that.
1: Well, I mean, that's another one. Let's see how it looks when he comes out the gate here. Because, I mean, with Bosa, you know, he's still, it's the pressure he's going to bring. It's the gravity he's going to command. If he's out there on that edge, it is one more incredibly dynamic pass rusher that the opposing team's offensive line, in this case, the LA Rams, are going to have to think about. It means they can't focus as much attention on whoever is lining up at the other edge rush position, whether it is Keon White, whether it is Romello Height. It puts less pressure on the guys on the interior, whether it's Oso Digizuo, whether it's Grayson Halton, whether it's Collins or West. Having Bosa out there, it's, again, similar to our Clay Thompson example. You have to respect the presence out there. So just by having Bosa out there that first month, I don't want to make it seem like it gives like a ramp up period, but in that first month, I think just having Bosa out there will be good enough. And then let's see how he progresses the rest of the season. If he can get to that Bosa level, 10 sacks, I don't know. If he could just be at full tilt boogie Nick Bosa going into October and beyond, then I'll take that as an absolute win right there.
0: I like how you phrase that. What would be a successful season for Nick Bosa this year? 888-957-9570. And I say that like that's a broad question. How do you define success? Does it have to be, you know, getting double digit sacks? Does it have to be in the box score? Does it have to be how he's affecting other players, right? Is it just him suiting up and being healthy, you know, heading into the playoffs if they decide to make the playoffs, if they do make the playoffs? 888-957-9570. Yeah. We can pick that up on the other side. You know what? I kind of want to ask that for some other 49ers as well, potentially.
1: Before we go to the break, just looking at another comp, like a Jalen Phillips, when he was out for his ACL, about similar time, 342 days, he came back 17 games, 5 sacks. Granted, Bosa, much better player than Jalen Phillips. So hopefully you can do better than those 5 sacks there. Plus, on the other side, we got to talk a little bit about that Giants game last night.
0: Oh, there was a Giants game yesterday?
1: Oh, there was an insane Giants game last night.
0: Baseball.
1: No, you missed out.
0: Baseball's just...
1: No, you missed out. Yeah. You really did. You gotta up your game there.
0: Well, hold on.
1: Say it sound like Bonte, but you got to up your game.
0: Well, I do up my game because I had some action on last night's game, and maybe I'll explain that momentarily. Ooh. By the way, the sound off, still going on every single day on the Morning Roast, starting at 8 a.m. No matter what, we do the sound off. Again, 8 a.m. And if you want to sound off on something, anything really, it could be sports related or otherwise, call 628-400-9880 and leave a voicemail. Again, that's 628-400-9880. 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If it's 1 in the morning, if it's 12 o'clock in the afternoon, anytime, anywhere, doesn't matter. 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

0: base. He gets a base hit in the left. McCray coming around third. And he's going to score the tying run. Amazing.
1: Yo, what's up? This is Javon from San Francisco. 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
2: 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I'm doing San Francisco Bay Coffee.
3: I'm doing the French roast this morning.
2: Are you? Oh yeah. That's the stronger one.
3: Oh, well,
2: you need it. All right.
3: I know, seriously. Wee.
2: Speaking of strong, that Giants offense was strong, at least. Dave Fleming on the call, NBC Sports Bay Area. Pirates 13-12, though, in extras off a very tough error at third. And
3: Carson Seymour had a tough play before that too. Could have gotten out of that inning with a double play and bounced out of his glove. Though I do think O'Neal Cruz beat out that play there, so that's why they ruled it a fielder's choice, not error. That was a hell of a Giants game last night, though. I know we're all on that high and mighty, like, oh, I'm going to watch football and not watch baseball. But no, like that is
2: what I am feeling.
3: Exactly.
2: Yes. That is exactly how I'm feeling. It's not high and mighty though, Sam. No, hold on. It's not high and mighty. It's just that the Giants did not earn this season with how they've played for me to give a damn about them in September.
3: Oh, well, you're missing out.
2: I just don't care about them.
3: You're missing out because they have a
2: lot. What am I missing out? Tell me. What am I really missing out on
3: right now? Have you seen what Jonah Cox has been doing lately?
2: Jonah Cox.
3: You don't even Jonah Cox walked down the street. You have no idea.
2: Entire Giants team walked down the street.
3: Locked in enough. That's just what it is. Like he has got a couple really good infield hits this week.
2: San Francisco, 95% of the people don't know who Jonah Cox is.
3: Now you're starting to learn who he is because he's showing you who he is. He is showing you that he has got speed. He can put bat on ball. He is a scrappy player. The Giants have a scrappy lineup right now. You're seeing with him. You're seeing what Turner Hill did last night. Four-hit game, got to tie things up there early on in that game. Nate Furman, which we heard coming back there. He's looking good here out the jump as after his call-up. Drew Kavanaugh, a.k.a. the younger Nick Friedell, looking really solid.
2: Is that what they call him?
3: That's what I'm calling him. Had that big double to
2: tie it up. Does he look like him?
3: Don't check him out. Have you ever seen? Yeah. I mean, honestly, I've never seen those two in the same place before, so like... You see it with the beard?
2: A little bit. It's not a bad comp. The beard.
3: Like Drew Kavanaugh 20 years ago looked like Nick Friedell.
2: Eyes a little different. Yeah. Okay. Nick, a bigger individual than him, too.
3: Well, again, yeah. Nick's got like 20 years of life and experience on him. So.
2: No, that's fine.
3: Listen, they were up 5-2 last night, and I'm thinking, oh, man, we got Logan on the hill. Rafi, home run number 31, feeling really good about Rafi right now. I think just make it work with him. Him and Bryce, it's going to work out. There's no issues there. There's no red flags.
2: None?
3: Don't think about them. Not at all.
2: Was that his... I know the error wasn't on him. Was that a tough play? Could he not have made it, you think?
3: Nah, Basabe, that was a tough play there. But you got to make that throw at the end of the game.
2: Yeah. He had the great dig. I was like, I thought he got it. Yeah.
3: So, yeah, I mean, that was a tough late play there by Basabe. They're up 5-2, and I start thinking, I wonder which Giants player I'm going to ask Matt Chisholm for the show tomorrow. Started getting a little bit cocky there. And then Logan Webb just absolutely implodes in that third inning. I think they said there were 16 runs scored in the first three innings, the first time that's happened in a Giants game since, I think they said the broadcast, 2004. That's how crazy that game was. And they're down 11-5, and they easily could have just packed it in for the night. Our ace got roughed up. This season's going nowhere. It's the season from hell. And... there was a line, I can't remember who said it. It was either Fleming or Javi said it on the broadcast last night. Just play the game each inning. And I'm thinking, you know what? That's what you got to do. Just go out, play each inning, each game, like it's 0-0, and just see what happens. And what you saw this team, where I think they're going to be a fun team to watch in September, Joe, they fought back. This is a scrappy team that's fighting, that's putting in that effort. They will not go quietly into that long night. And when you have a season that's going nowhere, when you have a season with a bad team, a young team, you're trying to build up for the future, you know this when you're watching your A's, when you start to see this current lineup start
2: haven't
3: to
2: watched
3: mature
2: them in a minute.
3: Into,
2: yeah.
3: well, you know, be better. When you start seeing these young guys start to take that next step, it's fun. This is honestly,
2: you're having fun watching the Giants.
3: This is actually a much more fun lineup than any lineup they've put out there in the last 3 years.
2: How much is this going to translate to next year?
3: I don't know, but it's fighting. It's exciting. It's new. It's different.
2: I just don't want to be Fugazi.
3: You're a rebuilding team, Joe.
2: I know. I don't want to have Fugazi energy, and I'm not going to lie to you in the audience that

0: actually like really give a damn about what the Giants are doing at September 2nd. I don't want to do that. I don't want to be put in a position where I have to pretend that I care about the team right now. Logan Webb and Paul Skenes on its surface was a very fun pitching matchup yesterday. Both absolutely annihilated.
1: No, it's a great matchup if you just ignore everything they've done this year. Listen, they're both having down years.
0: Well, like, Paul Skenes is way more concerning for me than Logan Webb, quite frankly. Like, that is a...
1: Yeah, no, let's see. Listen, sometimes pitchers have down years and they bounce back and they're fine the next year. Like, have two down years in a row and then I'll start to freak out about you. Paul Skenes, he's like, what, 24 years old, 25 years old? We'll see. I mean, I hope it's not an elbow thing. That would suck. I feel like if it was an elbow thing, we would know about it for him. He looked bad in that first game, though.
0: Yeah, he did.
1: Like, big yikes.
0: Again, shout out Fliff. Gave you the over. Paul Skenes, higher than 1.5 earned runs. Let's go. Cha-ching!
1: There we go. And Logan Webb, like, I don't know.
2: Cha-ching!
1: That was really concerning from Logan last night. The way how quickly he got lit up last night. Like, yikes. That was a rough one there. But, no, honestly, like, I don't know what the rest of the season is going to look like record-wise. They still could be pushing 100 losses because this pitching is just absolutely abysmal and a half right now. But you're seeing very exciting, fun, young hitters pop up into this lineup here. How many of them stick and become legitimate big league players for many, many years to come? I don't know. But this is step one of that process. All these Giants fans who for the last couple of years have been bitching and moaning, oh, we need to start a rebuild, we need to get younger. This is what that process looks like. And then you start seeing these young guys start to produce. And you know what? Like, this is the time to get excited. Of these four guys that I mentioned, you know, whether it's Kavanaugh, Furman, Cox, Hill, honestly, one of them might turn into legitimate everyday baseball players. You'll take that, though. Drew Gilbert is starting to look like a legitimate everyday baseball player. You're seeing the youth start to take hold on this team. And you know, for a guy like Tony Vitello, that's got to be a great sign for him as well. And again, that was a crappy loss last night, in a sense, coming back and then losing 13-12. You have no reason to hang your head after a game like that. That was an incredible effort. And you've seen it from these guys ever since the trade deadline. They do not stop. They do not quit. And yeah, I do attribute a little bit of that to the manager as well, because guys could be mailing it in right now. But they're not. Rafi Devers could be mailing it in right now. He is hitting as hot as he has ever been. Dude just cannot stop hitting massive home runs. Am I right, Carter?
3: You're right, Sam.
1: There we go. Carter said that to me when he walked in this morning.
0: So. Oh, okay. 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It's Spadoni, Lubman, and Fraschaski today. This is the morning roast. We're going to get back into the 49ers.
1: All right, let's get back into football.
0: Momentarily. But it leads us perfectly to our Red and Gold Summit, which is back. And it's going to be your neck of the woods, the East Bay. Mm. That's right. Jack's Restaurant and Bar in Pleasant Hill. That's going to be tomorrow. And it all gets started at 2 o'clock with Willard and Dibs. And then all the hosts join from 4 to 6, getting you ready for another football season. And we are very excited to tell you that NFL Network analyst and our guy, Brian Baldinger, will be there as well. There will be food, drinks, and autographed merch that you can win, presented by Ashby Lumber and Humboldt Sawmill Redwood Products. Can't freaking wait for that. And guess what? On Friday, this might be the show of the year. Friday, we got Bonte in for Shasky.
1: Oh.
0: Baldy is going to be joining us in studio as well.
1: Ooh. And guess the boss gonna buy us breakfast.
0: I hope so. And guess you're right. Whenever Baldy does come, boss does get breakfast. Ever is nodding our heads right now.
1: That's been locked in. In fact, we might bring Chase in that morning to help us out. By the way, shout out to Chase for moments notice coming down to fill in for us.
0: Shout out
1: morning.
0: For Chase for doing that. And also 8:30 on Friday with Baldy, Bonte, and Spadoni, the Hall of Famer, T.O. Terrell Owens, is gonna be joining us as well.
1: Yeah.
0: Can't freaking wait for that. He had a comment on a 49ers Instagram post yesterday about Deebo Samuel and running. And what did he say? He's like,
1: can we say it on air?
0: No, he's like, I could run faster than Deebo right now. I'm paraphrasing. That's basically what he said. And they got like 1,000 likes. And all the responses were like, all the responses from Niner fans like, you're right, but you're a legend. Like, everyone's just gassing him up still. And I love the confidence from T.O. How could you not?
1: I mean, he looks like a guy you can put a helmet on right now and do more than
0: he can give you a route. He can give you a route right now. For sure.
1: If I saw T.O. working out on a beach with a helmet on, I'd believe that he's a real football player.
0: I could put Tom Brady and T.O. on a football field right now in the regular season.
1: For the Raiders.
0: In a red zone, and they can get me a touchdown. Guaranteed.
1: You have to start him in the red zone. You have to give him a 20-yard field.
0: Yes.
3: Who are you guys taking in a foot race? That's what they were talking about.
0: Oh, Debo or T.O.?
3: Debo or T.O. Debo right now, T.O. right now.
1: On grass or on the beach?
0: Oh, that's Dejan Love's territory. Yeah. Excuse me. Come on. He can't be encroaching on the beach over there. T.O.'s how old? He's 52, going on 53 this year. But he's probably has like in shape like a 40-year-old. I'm not dissing Debo like that. Come on. He's on like the base of the best shape of his life. Come on. You know, he's 20 years younger. This is a guy that was an all-pro. He's not some jabroni. Come on.
1: You know what? I'm going to take T.O. until Debo shows me something this year that he can go faster. There's your motivation, Debo.
0: He had like 700 or 800 yards last year. He's not some scrubini.
1: Get 1,000.
0: Like, come on. No, you didn't have 1,000. Debo, I think he was 7,000.
1: Get 1,000 this year.
0: Well, you know what? Given all these injuries potentially at the 49ers, you might have to. Carter had snagged him late in our 14-team league yesterday at 95% in the game.
1: Oh,
0: got him like in the ninth or 10th round. I was actually pissed. I wanted him. And then someone else took Juwan Jennings right after that, too. I was like, damn it. You took him. Yeah, Chase took him. There you go. We'll get back into the phone lines here. 888-957-9570. The big news coming out of Ian Rappaport this morning via NFL Network. George Kittle and Nick Bosa both making the trip to Australia as the Niners depart today for Melbourne in a little over a week, taking on the Los Angeles Rams in week one of the NFL's regular season. But a week today, the regular season officially starts with a Super Bowl rematch between the Seattle Seahawks and New England Patriots. Yes, Wednesday night football, Thursday night football. We get Friday college football. We got Saturday, Sunday. No, we're so locked in.
1: The fun starts this Friday. That's when the football starts up. Official week one of college football. And then, we're cooking. It's basically today and tomorrow are the quiet before the storm.
0: Is Stanford and Miami the only matchup on Friday?
1: It's the only matchup that matters.
0: Well, no, legitimately.
1: There might be another one.
0: But that's like the most marquee one, obviously.
1: Oh, okay. Yeah.
3: LSU Clemson Saturday.
0: No. Oh, you said Friday. No,
1: yeah,
0: it's all right.
1: Let me see what else is going on Friday here. Well, why don't you talk about something and I'll see what else is going on.
0: That's okay.
1: On
0: I'm just giving Carter a hard time. I missed you guys. Look, you know what? It's funny. We got like Chase, because Chase has been holding it down in Carter's absence.
1: Oklahoma and UTEP.
0: Okay. Please.
1: No. UTEP. It's Fresno State and USC is also
0: actually
1: playing.
0: That's not a bad one. Fresno State plays tough. Yeah. That actually might be a game for like a quarter and a half.
1: No, the 20,000 people who are there are going to really love it.
0: Hey, it's really hot down and humid this time of year.
1: I wonder if Petros Papadakis is going to be there.
0: I love Petros. Petros and money.
1: References that no one gets.
0: People know who Petros Papadakis is.

0: And it's, you know,
1: unfortunate.
0: It's the two ends of the spectrum here whenever I'm making a point, because Chase will look at me sometimes, and more often than not, he looks befuddled by what I'm saying. He's like, I just don't agree. He's shaking his head. He's like, I'm not sure about the take, Spinoni. On the other hand, whenever I'm making a point about the 49ers, Carter's always nodding his head and saying, yeah, you know what? I agree with that. So I got the two ends of the spectrum here. No, Carter, you agree more often than not with my takes. Chase, you know what? I respect it. He's like, just because I'm the newbie, I'm not agreeing with whatever you're saying. In fact, I'm going to disagree with everything he's saying.
2: But I will say, though, I laugh at your jokes.
0: Okay.
2: Every time you make a joke, I always give you a little look like that was a good one.
0: Thank you. See, that's all I need right there, just to laugh at my jokes. You're the only one, Chase. Thank you. 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Always live in the Free Odyssey app, coming to you live from the Laughing Monk Studios. 1 hour down, 3 to go here at Spadoni, Lubman, and Fershaski. And we go now to Steve from Santa Rosa. Who wants to touch on the Giants real quick? We'll give him his time, and we'll jump right back into the red and gold. That's fine. What's up, Stevie?
3: Hey, I love this version of the Giants. You know, these young guys coming up and really trying to make a place for themselves in the pros. It's exciting. You know, if they played like they did all season the first couple of months, yeah, it would be bad. But one thing, I said this all along, this team doesn't give up. Even when they were at their lowest point, they don't quit. When you see the guys in the dugout, there's nobody hanging their head. They're always fighting. And as a fan, that's all you can ask for. Baseball requires a lot of luck. And some of these Giants fans forget the 2010 season. They won a lot of games where the breaks always went their way. They lost, you know, the torture season. Run games, come from behind victories. That's the way. That's why baseball is so great. You just don't know what's going to happen, and then there's the luck factor. Look at the A's too. The A's had their three best players go down, and Langeliers, he was like playing at an MVP level, and he gets hurt. So it changes the whole thing. The luck factor has to play into it. That's all. I love them. I hope they have this team next year.
0: Hey, Steve, I love you. Thank you for calling. I appreciate it.
1: Not wrong. I mean, listen, the harder you play, the better off you are going to be at putting yourself in situations to benefit from those lucky breaks. And I said a few minutes ago, like, so many guys on this team easily could have just hung their heads and mailed it in the rest of the season. But, like, you know what? This season's not going anywhere. What are you going to do? But you're seeing hunger on this team. Hunger in a lost season. Again, you want to have a good team. But if you're going to be in, you know, the poops like the Giants have been this year, this is where you want to be, as in you're moving forward, you're seeing the vision for the future, and this lineup, again, it's coming together.
0: You know, maybe. You said lost season, and last year, as we pivot back to the red and gold and the 49ers, last year could have easily been a lost season for them, given all the amount of injuries that they had, kind of like going back to your Giants, they've had a lot of injuries that they've had to overcome as well. Obviously, just bad play early on is going to stymie you, but that absolutely could have happened to the 49ers last year. I mean, they lost their quarterback after week one. A lot of teams can't recover from like that alone. The most important position in team sports, you lose that guy, you might be screwed. Yeah. And they were able to overcome it.
1: Forget overcome it, Joe. They barely lost a beat.
0: I know.
1: I mean, did it look as, you know, sexy on the field with the offense when Mac Jones is under center? No. But when you're with the backup quarterback, don't give me a sexy offensive performance. Give me a winning offensive performance. And that is exactly what they did last year. And again, I point at coaching on that one, whether it's the Giants and the effort they're showing down the stretch, whether it's the Niners and the effort they show in the face of adversity. That I put as a reflection of coaching.
0: So Nick Bosa and George Kittle are going to be making the flights down to Australia. And I asked the question prior to last break, you know, what is a successful season for Nick Bosa this year? Like, how would you define a successful year heading into week one for one Nicholas Bosa, who missed basically the entire season last year due to a torn ACL, the third one he has sustained since high school? 888-957-9570. And for me, I'm not even looking at the sack total. I'm not looking at the pressure total. I'm not looking at the run stuffs. I'm looking at, can this guy suit up and be out there for, I don't know, a majority of the snaps? He's not going to be an every snap, every down guy. I understand that. And you don't want him to be, quite frankly. You want to protect this guy from himself. And I do believe

0: believe, and say what you will about the Bosa brothers, they know their body and they know their medicals better than anyone else. That has been ingrained in them since peewee football, since high school football, from their dad, who was once upon a time a first-round pick. So, they understand their bodies more so than anyone else. Like, Nick, even last year when he tore his ACL, he knew it immediately. The 49ers staff are like, oh, well, let's see. I don't know. No, Nick's like, no, dude. I knew I tore my ACL immediately. So I actually do trust Nick in the sense that when he is ready to play, he will let the team know. I don't think it's this, oh, he's holding in, he's holding out. No. He just wants to protect himself because he sees his brother Joey, what he's went through for his medical and his body. I think of Joey Bosa, I think of he's day-to-day or he's missing time or he's injured, whatever team he was on, whether that was in Buffalo, whether it was with the Chargers, et cetera, whatever other teams he was on in the past, right? And so I look at Nick, and I think a successful season would be, if I look back at the end of this regular season, say, man, he played in 15, 16, 17 games, I'm taking that. That's a win. That means he stayed upright and stayed healthy for the most part. And if he stays healthy and he's 80% of himself, he's going to get 5, 6, 7 sacks. And I'm okay with that. I'm not looking at a box score type of season for Nick Bosa like other fans might be. And if you think a successful season has to be at least double-digit sacks, I would love to hear from you. 888-957-9570. What does a successful season for Nick Bosa look like coming off his third torn ACL? I just don't want to put, if I say we're putting way too much pressure on this guy? Coming off this horrific injury, who else are we doing this with in any other sport here in the Bay? Could you imagine?
1: I mean, George Kittle, I think, are putting a lot of expectations on him.
0: Could you imagine if Draymond Green was coming off a torn ACL? Are we expecting him to be this, elite defender?
1: I mean, when Klay Thompson came back, were we not expecting him to be basically Steph's Robin to his Batman?
0: No, we expected, hey, Klay, we're going to protect you. We're going to ease you in. And let's be honest. Klay's offensive game was not built on this elite, I need to be a dribbler and run to the hoop. No,
1: he's catch and shoot.
0: But he's a catch and shoot guy.
1: He's still going to be, he's also the two-way aspect of it.
0: Correct.
1: Too.
0: Defensively,
1: we a lot from him defensively as well. So, I mean, it's, and again, we saw it
0: But this is his third. That was Klay's first ACL. This is Nick's
1: top of
0: third.
1: The Achilles.
0: On top of the Achilles, exactly. Yeah.
1: I didn't
0: expect Klay to look like Klay immediately.
1: Is an ACL plus an Achilles equal to a third ACL? I don't know. I don't think math works that way. And we can get into this some more on the other side because I know we're getting up against it here.
0: I've just been having so much fun talking to you, Sam.
1: Oh, yeah. We got 3 more hours to do it. But, I mean, we can look at kind of what Nick Bosa's done the last time when he came back. You bring up games played. For me, I look more at how often he's on the field in said games because he could step on the field for 3 plays in a game to start it off and then not play the rest of the game. That's technically a game played on his stat sheet there. What does the sack total look like? Again, if it's not great in the first month, you know what? I'm not going to freak out about that. If we're going into October, Nick Bosa has 1 sack, but he's still playing to a degree at a frequency that we're okay with. I would say right now, can we just try not to overreact to the first month of what Nick Bosa does when he comes back, unless it's really, really good.
0: Well, it's funny you say that. Can we try not to overreact in football after a month?
1: Can we try
0: hell
1: not to
0: the no?
1: Can we not overreact about something regarding the 49ers and hell? I don't think that's a big ask, right?
0: It's
1: hey, who's usually sitting in the chair, by the way? I forget his name.
0: Yeah, we're and that's Lubman and Frischowski today. The sport and how it's set up, whether it's collegiate, whether it's the NFL, 1 week at a time, people will be losing their minds. Your team loses in week 1. Niners lose to the Rams in week 1. The sky's falling. Season's over. We got to fire everybody.
1: Joe, they're gonna.
0: That's how it works.
1: Dude,
0: no matter what.
1: They could win in week 1, and we're still going to figure out a reason to overreact
0: negative way. Well, that's what we did last year, remember? It was, great win in Seattle, but Jake Moody, get him out of here. Well, that was it. There was anger.
2: That was not an overreaction.
1: Yeah, that was just stating facts.
0: You know what?
1: Dejon Love needed that.
0: I had his back until I didn't. That's Jake Moody, who, by the way, I think he's on a team out somewhere, if I'm not mistaken.
1: What, in Europe?
0: No, he got signed to the practice squad somewhere. Don't miss the sound off, by the way. That's going to come up in our next segment, and it's every morning here on The Roast at 8 o'clock. Call 628-400-9880. 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Again, 8 o'clock, and we'll see if you made it on the Sound Off. 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

0: What's up, Frank? Frank the Tank. Wonder if he's going to be at Stanford Stadium on Friday when the Canes come to town. You going to be at that game, Sam?
1: I will. My dad and I are going, and oh, yeah, it should be a fun one.
0: You're not going to Australia, though, are you?
1: No. Couldn't get that time off.
0: I actually looked up the...
1: Chase's punching air. He really wanted me to go because then he can get all my hours.
0: And, oh, yeah?
1: Unfortunately, yeah. Mm.
0: Okay.
1: Yeah. He's going to have to go down to Niners practice instead. It's a rough life.
0: It is. It's a hard knock life for us. By the way, our Red and Gold Summit is Chase back again for another year. Chase is on the case. Thursday, September 3rd, live from Jack's Restaurant and Bar in Pleasant Hill. Willard and Dibbs get the party started at 2 o'clock. And all the hosts from 4 to 6 getting you ready for another football season. And our very own Brian Baldinger will also be there. Again, Jack's Restaurant and Bar. And make sure you know it's the Pleasant Hill location. They got a lot of different locations here in the greater Bay Area, Jack's Restaurant, and we love them. But you got to make sure it's the Pleasant Hill location.
1: It's There's a fantastic location, too.
0: No, we did the Warrior Summit last year, and it was awesome.
1: It was a terrific turnout. Yeah. There's lots of space to kind of hang around and stand and watch. And the food at Jack's is absolutely insane. Oh, if you get one of their mac and cheeses, oh, my God.
0: What did I get last year?
1: I think I got the mac and cheese, like bacon and stuff in it, and oh, blew my mind.
0: Whatever it was that I ate there, it was delicious. So that just speaks to the quality of food. By the way, there's going to be food, drinks, and autographed merch that you can win presented by Ashby Lumber and Humboldt.
1: The autograph stuff's pretty cool, too.
0: Humboldt Sawmill Redwood Products. Absolutely. And yeah. Dan Graziano going to be joining us in the 9 o'clock hour. Top of this hour, we got the sound off. And the phone lines are open. 888-957-9570 is the number.
1: Really quick, though, before we dive into real business.
0: Sure.
1: Because you mentioned Willard and Dibbs are starting things off. They did a little bit of a drive-by on us yesterday. I mean, sure, maybe we deserved it, but...
0: I think we did the drive-by on them at 6:30 yesterday. I did in particular. Yeah.
1: But I know.
2: Praise him.
1: Car caping up for Mark Grandy. And again, you know what? The paying thing...
0: That's their guy.
1: That's your battle to have with him, but the whole... like, let's be real. The randomizing of the draft in our fantasy league, we have no reason to believe there was no shenanigans done on this.
0: I picked 12th. Carter picked 14th.
1: And I had third. All three of us had unadvantageous draft positions, whereas Willard and Grandy, I think, were in the middle of the picking order. I think Willard was fourth, right?
0: Willard was fourth. Grandy was a top pick,
3: he was
0: right?
3: Like sixth.
0: He was sixth.
1: Perfect. That's pick. Like one of the
0: he
1: best
0: finished
1: spots to have.
0: Second last year to you. I finished third. And that matters in this. Everyone's saying, what is third in fantasy? I get my money back. That's basically it.
1: Eventually.
0: Yeah, eventually. But like, that's what we're talking about. So we got screwed. They didn't. And then they're saying, oh, well, Dibs, he had to pick late too.
1: It's the lack of transparency that's bothering me. Because, you see, we did the draft order on the show last year. And the draft order, it is important.
0: Well, they're blaming Shasky not being part of the league is why we didn't do that.
1: See, I offered to have the draft order be done again on this show. But then Grandy said, no, because Joe Shasky is not part of this league. So we cannot do it. As if, again, like you said, like that matters. And the reason why, Joe, it's so important that we do the draft

0: on the show, the draft order on the show, is everybody knows what's going on.
1: Yeah.
0: There's transparency. Everyone in the league knows that no shenanigans are done. We here on the Morning Roast, we are all about transparency, honesty, and integrity.
1: Thank you.
0: We want to let everybody know this is what's going on. There are no shenanigans. We do not do shenanigans here on the Morning Roast. We are a show of high moral rectitude, Dibs. And so that is what our beef is right now. I just want to know what transparency is. Just film yourself randomizing the draft. That's all I'm saying. But you know what? Hey, we'll move forward.
1: My whole thing was
0: in the past.
1: I just didn't like being outed that I hadn't paid yet.
0: Yeah, that
1: along other people.
0: Like text guys on the side. That's all you gotta
1: do. Separately. That's all you do. And Grandy did that after the draft yesterday. And he said, all I asked was to get paid before the draft. And I was like, hey, thank you for hitting me up, you know, individually.
0: After the fact.
1: Everyone else has sent it in. Your team will be locked from making transactions until you send in yours. I said, don't worry, Mark. I got you next payday.
2: Grandy's Adam Silver.
1: He is. He's, you know what?
2: Great
1: He's drunk with power.
0: Czar Grandy.
1: That's you give a guy the title of director, and this is what happens. They start having Final Cut everywhere and say, Christopher Nolan Grandy. That's what he is.
0: Roger Goodell actually called the station yesterday. Even he thinks that Grandy's a little bit too drunk with power right now.
1: So until I send in my $100, I will be unable to make waiver claims, add players, or make trades until
0: then. Okay, but who adds players in the first like week or two of fantasy?
3: We'll You're see. Basically not the league.
1: I'm done. Cooked. There's going to be an I do hope if I do win the league that it's going to be like not an asterisk, but like, wow, this guy won a league with a disadvantage. It was like when the Patriots won that year when Tom Brady got suspended for the first four games. That's what it's going to be like when I win the league this year. And Granny's going to have to hand me a trophy at the podium.
0: Oh, that's going to be a awkward trophy ceremony. Willard and Dibs are going to have to be there in the front, too, to watch this whole
1: thing. That's
0: right. Because we're going to do the trophy ceremony, I think, on Willard and Dibs. We'll do it in the after. We'll do it during the crossover because all things have to happen during the crossover now.
1: Can't wait.
0: You know,
1: are we gonna have a picture?
0: We could have had the first round during our show too, but no, it had to be during the crossover.
1: I hope we have a framed picture like we do with Grandy when he won the knockout.
0: Of you getting
1: year.
0: A trophy from Grandy.
1: That's exactly what
0: I want.
1: Signed too.
0: Yeah.
1: I want it signed from Grandy. I'm sure he works on his signature.
0: That'll be a great crossover edition right there.
1: 888-957-9570 is the number. We are talking about 49ers football heading into Australia. We are officially, ladies and gentlemen. Can I get some applause here in a second, Carter? We are officially a week away from week one of the NFL season. And it's a rematch of the Seattle Seahawks and the Patriots in the Super Bowl that was held, by the way, here in the Bay Area at Levi Stadium just back in February. We were at the Moscone Center. We were at Radio Row. It was fantastic. It was awesome. But the game itself, kind of a stinker. And the fact that the Seattle Seahawks won it there too, just salt in the wound. Now, it's interesting.
0: Honestly, thank God that was a boring Super Bowl because then no one's going to really talk about it that much, so we don't have to mention the fact that the Seahawks did that on our field.
1: Chasky and I were like dying of sickness. Like, I don't know what we had, but like everyone got sick from that that super spreader Moscone Center.
0: Oh, yeah,
1: event.
0: That was a Petri dish in there.
1: It was bad. I was watching it on my phone, literally. You know how you have like NFL Plus or whatever?
0: Oh, really?
1: I was watching it on my phone
0: the
1: in bed.
0: Super Bowl?
1: Yeah.
0: Oh, that's depressing.
1: Yeah, it was. I couldn't get out. I was sick. It wasn't good.
0: Jeez, yeah, you were down bad.
1: In fairness, I didn't miss much. I like the Bad Bunny performance, though. Shout
0: Honestly,
1: out Bad
0: Bunny. That might have been the highlight of the game.
1: It was. Hold on. We have a longtime roaster, Oreo Cookie from Oakland, calling in. And is this caption correct? Oreo Cookie, good morning. It says Spadoni crying wolf on fantasy football. What are you talking about, Oreo?
4: Good morning, fellas. What up, man? Hey, I had a call. Because I'm a big fantasy football guy, man. I've been doing that for years. But quick question, how many players are in your league?
1: 14.
4: Is it a 14?
1: 14.
4: Yeah,
0: it's
4: bro.
0: It's absurd, I know.
4: 14, that's tough. Now, if you're at the back end of the first round picking,
1: that's actually
4: an advantage for you because you get that quick back-to-back turnaround where if you're at the beginning of it, of the state draft, you have to wait a long time to get your second pick in.
0: Yeah, you
4: so
0: do.
4: This is an advantage. This comes from a guy that has won a 14-man league. Hello. And I was pick number 13. So this has to be an advantage. I'm sure you have a good team, Spadoni. I think you're crying wolf.
1: What? How?
0: Some tough allegations here, Oreo.
1: What are you talking about?
2: Oreo, I've never lost.
1: Yeah, Carter won a 16-team league last year, so there's that.
4: What was his pick? What number did he pick?
1: Oh, last year?
2: Four.
1: He was four last year. He was number four.
2: Just prime positioning.
1: And I finished third, okay. And I was the first pick. I took Bijan.
0: I suck at fantasy football, so it doesn't really matter.
4: So, yeah, so it's just, it depends on where you're picking, of course, but you also, you want to be towards either the end or the front. But Spadoni, I'm sure you got a good team, bro. You're a smart guy.
1: Oh, thank you. Hey, look at that. Hey, I never doubted you, Oreo.
0: Oreo, I got a question for you.
4: It's the nose. It's the nose.
1: Thank you.
4: It's
1: the nose. Nose goes.
0: Hey, Oreo, I got a question for you. You coming out to the summit on Thursday?
1: Oh, come on, Oreo.
4: Oh, I wish I could, man. That sounds like a ball over there, man. I wish I could, but it's a little bit too far for me right now.
0: Okay. I hear
4: you. I wouldn't be able to make it, man. But I would love to call in, man, because you guys got the stars out there that day, man. So hey. I'm going to have some opinions for sure.
0: One more star, if you would have been there.
1: Hey, Oreo, appreciate the call. Call in on Friday when we're going to have Baldy in, we're going to have Bonte in, and we're going to have the Hall of Famer, Terrell Owens, joining us at 8:30, courtesy of the River Islands guest line. And, yeah, I got to give you credit, Carter. You did go back-to-back, and I completely forgot we did have 16 teams last year in the league.
2: To everyone out there, that was awful fantasy advice. Having a pick at the front or the back is not where you want to be.
1: No, you want to be like in the middle.
0: I literally was running errands in between my two draft picks last night.
1: And I'm sorry.
0: Not really, but like I could have.
1: I got lucky.
0: Also not really.
1: That I was able to get Derrick Henry at 12. Like I was like, okay, like he is like still a premier running back in this league that's going to get a lot of touches. I feel fine there. But like I look at who was taken after, like, you do get like the second tier running backs and you have to have two of them. You have to, and you have to start stacking up. Like, again, people are probably tuning in saying, I don't care about fantasy football. I don't care about your league's problems.
0: Well, it's not so much about the fantasy football. It's about the drama that's going to ensue around this league this year.
1: They're all full of crap. Everyone that says, I don't want to hear your fantasy football team. You're all part of one, and you're telling everyone else about your fantasy football team. You're a liar.
0: Honestly, if we did a segment, 888-957-9570, calling in and brag about your fantasy football team, I was hoping the Lions would just light up right there.
1: Yeah, well,
0: it never happens that way.
1: There's a delay.
0: I know it never happens like that. But I don't know. I'm sure if we did that, some people would call in and want to brag about their fantasy football team.
1: Braggadocious. I just like how they do, like, I don't know if ESPN does it. We're in a Yahoo league. And they did, it was cool. This year, they had the real-time grades on each pick. So I did it on my phone, on the app. Like, and it had the real-time grades on each pick you made. But then the grades would alter as other guys got selected down the road. So it was like, the pick that I made was an A at the time for, who was it? Derrick Henry. And then it went to like a B-plus a couple rounds later.
0: No, never mind, he could have done better.
1: Like, what does that even mean? Like, what?
0: It means absolutely nothing. The Yahoo grades are so arbitrary.
1: But then I drafted Jackson Dart like in the 11th round just for some quarterback depth because, again, 14-team league.
0: Taking a shot in the dart.
1: He got an A+. I was like, this guy might get hurt in week one and miss the entire season because he's too stubborn. I don't know. Like, I'll give you a 4. I don't even know what you said.
0: I said you're taking a shot in the dart.
1: Oh, that's not bad.
0: It's a good team name for you.
1: Yeah.
0: By the way, Willard, like my one last driving by on Willard. His team name is Willard and Stribs, which I'm not gonna lie, that is a very good play on words there. You don't have Dijon Stribling on your team.
1: I do.
0: Oh,
1: and I got a D+ for the selection.
0: There you go. So you can use the team name. If you're going to have a team name that's based off of pun of a player, that player has to be on your team.
1: Well, here, I'll tie it all back into the current topic at hand.
0: The 49ers.
1: Yeah, George Kittle. Like, that was a guy that was available to me at one point, but I didn't feel comfortable taking him.
0: Him and Christian McCaffrey.
1: I didn't know. Yeah, Christian McCaffrey's another one.
0: I took Jamar Chase at 3. Willard took Christian McCaffrey at 4. And obviously the CMC risk went really well.
1: Wow, you took Jamar Chase that early?
0: At 3, yeah.
1: Oh.
0: I know.
1: My goodness.
0: I know. Why do you think I'm going to be really bad this year? But Carter took Christian McCaffrey last year. Ended up working out well for him. But Christian McCaffrey, 413 touches last year. What is he going to look like this year? I mean, we're talking about the health of Nick Bosa and George Kittle, rightfully so. I am curious what the confidence is on Christian McCaffrey, though, when, again, history has shown when he has a boatload of carries or touches like he had last year, there is often a drop-off the year afterwards. And Niners can't really afford to have Christian McCaffrey drop off that much like he has in the past.
1: That's why I think and I've been on this. I don't think that Kalon Black will be the best 49ers rookie. I do think that's going to be Dejon Stribling here, but he might have to be the most important one given the touches and the concern over Christian McCaffrey. Again, concern. Everyone freaks out. You're too scared. You're too concerned. You're too skeptical. The facts are the facts when it comes to running backs in the NFL. All right? When you get to age 30,
0: which is what he is,
1: there is a drop-off usually. Usually. Now, Christian McCaffrey is special. He is a special talent. He is a Hall of Fame talent. Maybe he's going to be unique, like Derrick Henry has been unique for years and years and years. Hell, Derrick Henry's how old? 32, 33? He's getting up there. And yet, I still took him in the first round yesterday.
0: Well, he's also built differently than
1: Christian. Yes.
0: Like Christian McCaffrey is more of a, like a Porsche or a Lamborghini.
1: Right.
0: Whereas Derrick Henry is like a Ford F-350. Like, that thing is just bulldozing through things.
1: That's a good comp. Yeah.
0: It's a hell of a machine. But you look at McCaffrey's touch again. If you want to play the numbers game, it's always fun. Numbers are numbers. McCaffrey in 2019, 403 touches, led the league, 2,392 scrimmage yards. Again, led the league. Over the next 2 years, he played in 10 games. That was with Carolina, though. Then he did have two good, really good back-to-back years. 2022, when he was traded, 329 touches, came back the next year for the Niners in that glorious Super Bowl run year. Don't talk about the end. 339 touches. So he had two back-to-back years that were really good. Then obviously we saw him fall off in 24, led the league with 413 touches last year. So you see that roller coaster up and down there. He's older. The offensive line isn't as good. And again, we saw it watching it. We don't need the numbers. We watched it with our eyes. It was like pulling teeth getting some of those yards for him last year.
1: It was tough.
0: The numbers look really, really good. But it's no one want you did not want to see how that sausage was made last
1: the,
0: year.
1: The yards per carry, to your point, was a problem. It was a major problem. And, you know, and one
0: 3.9, which is the lowest he's had since 2020.
1: It's not good.
0: When he played in how many games that year? Three games that year.
1: Well, and it's a culmination of things, right? It's the offensive line. It was the lack of, you know, like legitimate wide receivers and the zone running blocking scheme.
0: Kittle's absence at times.
1: There was a lot of different factors last year. And I do think...
0: Well, how many of those factors... I'm sorry, I'm just gotten right for your point. How many of those factors do you think have been corrected going into this year? Because if McCaffrey is going to have the season that is going to carry Mark Willard to a fantasy championship, he needs those factors to be corrected.
1: I do not think they did enough. And Willard, to like, and I will agree with him here. He talked about it yesterday on Willard and Dibs. They did not do enough to address the offensive and defensive lines for me.
0: Neither side, no.
1: They did not do enough to help out Nick Bosa on one end
0: and to help out Trent Williams.
1: Yeah, no, that's not enough, though, for me. Like, Osa Odighizuwa, great trade. Well, again, I can't even call it a great trade. I don't know. We'll see in the regular season if he's good. I have I have zero opinion on him because I haven't seen him in a 49ers uniform in this scheme under Raheem Morris. So I would love to be pleasantly surprised, but I'm going to reserve my judgment until the actual regular season begins. You got Romello Hight. You're expecting a lot out of a fourth-round pick. God bless him. God love him. He's older. Maybe that'll translate better. Maybe he'll, you know, show some flashes early. I don't know. He didn't flash in preseason. I have no idea. So, like, there is a lot of unproven guys on this defensive line that are going to be asked to do a lot. Conversely, the offensive line, who we just talked about, Christian McCaffrey not being able to find a hole and exploit anything last year. His yards per carry were atrocious. Like, what did you do to help that out? What did you do? You brought in some guys with Brett Toth. I don't even know how to pronounce his last name. He's on IR.
0: You got a fourth-round rookie starting at left guard, which is the side that they do like running to the most.
1: Carver Willis.
0: Yep.
1: Who's going to be going up against who potentially in week one? Oh, Aaron Donald. Well, maybe the greatest.
0: Are you sure about that?
1: Well,
0: word on the street.
1: I said potentially. Potentially. Although Dan Graziano, who's joining us at 9:20, leads us into the soundbite. ESPN had this to say about Aaron Donald's availability and when we could possibly see him in a Rams uniform.
2: They're really kind of working him into practice now and seeing what, if anything, he's going to be able to deliver for them. Remember, their week one game is against the 49ers in Australia, and that game is 9 days from today. So you can't rule anything out, obviously, with Aaron Donald, and the Rams aren't going to rule him out in terms of playing week one, at least not yet. I would say, based on everything I've been told, a week two or three debut looks more likely than week one. But again, it's still on the table. And in terms of workload, they'll watch his snaps. Obviously, they have a lot of depth on that defensive line, even just beyond him and Myles Garrett. So they feel they have the ability early in the season to watch his snaps and count his snaps. And as you said, the goal is to win the Super Bowl, not to max him out in weeks one, two, three.
1: I do think it's curious, like the way the Rams are attacking and approaching going to Australia compared to the Niners is obviously the big talking point for a lot of people, because the Niners are leaving today, right? They're leaving a week before the season and game one of the regular season starting. The Rams are leaving literally the day before, next week on Wednesday. They're doing like 24 hours in, 24 hours out, see you later. I'm curious if the Rams did the Niners approach, if Aaron Donald would be more likely to suit up in week one.
0: Because they would have had to make a decision whether to take him or not.
1: Correct. But they'd also have a little more time to kind of acclimate him. You're not rushing him as much. Like, you get what I'm saying here?
0: Yeah. First off, it's this whole notion that if you fly out, it's only like you have to play. Like, I know George Kittle said that if he's not going to play, he wants to stay behind and focus on his rehab. Like, I get that. That makes sense. But there's also another part of me that's just like, maybe not so much for, this doesn't apply for George Kittle, but for someone like Aaron Donald, like, he could fly out whether he's playing or not, you know? Like, maybe if they were flying out today, the Rams were, they could still bring Aaron Donald with them. And then worst case scenario, he's standing on the sideline in a tracksuit during that game. Like, he can still make the trip regardless of whether they're flying out today or they're flying out next week.
1: I am very curious, though. I think this conversation started with our, you know, the defensive line and the interior of the offensive line and the question marks there. And I do think that has to enter the ethos when we're talking about, you know, preseason predictions, where you want to see, what's a successful season, all of that. Like, it remains to be seen. And listen, could Carver Willis step in there and ball out? It could happen. It could. Dominic Pooney.
0: How much pressure is Carver Willis going to be under?
1: A lot. A lot. Like, again, we're talking about, there's a lot of pressure on a lot of these rookies. But that's how the NFL works. Like, you need rookies to shine. Why do you think the Rams are in the position they're in right now?
0: Because their rookie shining got really good.
1: Braden Fisk, Jared Verse, et cetera, et cetera. Some of the guys aren't even on the team anymore that got paid in this offseason to go other places,
0: Toby,
1: right?
0: Turner,
1: like,
0: Puna Ford.
1: Yes, like, they hit, and then they were in a position to flip said young talent for a guy like Myles Garrett, the reigning DPOY. They traded Jared Verse away, who was a baller for them, a young, controllable asset, moved on from him and said, you know what? We have this reigning MVP that's getting older. We want to win now. We're in a win now window. Let's make the trade for him. Let's make the trade for Trent McDuffie. Let's sign Jalen Watson. You know, that was the weakness in our defense last year, not the line, but the secondary. Oh, and by the way, bringing in Myles Garrett means we're getting Aaron Donald, our greatest player maybe in the history of our franchise, back here. So it was a trickle-down effect. That's why the 49ers, to me, they really need the rookie class to shine this year. They maybe more so than any other team that views themselves as a contender, they need to lean on their young rookie talent. Stribling, Height, Willis, et cetera, et cetera. Kalon Black, obviously. Like, they need to rely on these guys. Is that recipe for disaster? Potentially. Or it could be recipe for, man, if these guys hit, that sets you up not just for this year, but years and years and years down the line. This could be, in a way, as we're talking about it, kind of a turning point with the 49ers. We're getting the old guard out.
0: Oh no.
1: No, no. And we're the new guard in. No, I'm serious.
0: No, so you're saying that they have two timelines that we're working
1: don't
0: with?
1: Don't do that to me. Don't, as I pull Steve Kerr, don't do that.
0: I'm going to be that guy.
1: Knock on wood.
0: I will be that guy.
1: Knock on wood if you're with me.
0: But no, essentially that's because that is, in a sense, what the Niners do have going here. You have a core, an older core, that you do believe in. Still, again, I do believe in the Niners' veteran core for this season. I am all in on what Fred Warner can do. I am all in on Trent Williams for the 13 games that he's going to play. Christian McCaffrey, I do feel confident he will get through this season Will he look like 2023 McCaffrey? I'm not going to hold my breath on it, but can he still be a productive Christian McCaffrey who's still one of the best running backs in the league? Absolutely. I have all the faith in Brock, who, again, who we barely have talked about this preseason, which I think is a good thing. Again, even though Brock is on that younger side, he is part of that older core now, just by how long he's been with this team. We'll see with Dre Greenlaw, but I like to believe that Dre will be more serviceable than not. I do like this older core. That said, though, this is the year where you need to see these younger guys start to matriculate up. And unfortunately, a lot of these younger guys you're expecting that from is going to be from rookies, hence where that pressure comes from.
1: This hour is brought to you by Freon Bank, here for you, here for good. 888-957-9570 is the number. In about 18 minutes, top of the hour, is the sound off. Dan Graziano, ESPN, going to be joining us in the 9 o'clock hour to discuss all things 49ers and the NFL at large. Brian Baldinger joined us yesterday, as he does, and he'll also join us Thursday at the summit and be live in studio along with Bonte Hill on the Morning Roast Friday with myself and Terrell Owens, the Hall of Famer, going to be joining us at 8:30. Baldy, though, yesterday talked about what the Niners' strength on offense currently is, as we're kind of talking about Christian McCaffrey and, you know, the down year yards per carry in the running game overall last year for the Niners. That's been a strength in the past, though, this running game. What's the current strength, Baldy?
3: I would say Kyle's play calling ability, you know, and how they can game plan. I don't know what this receiving core is going to look like. Like, it's all new, including, you know, Debo's 2 years or whatever it's been a year. Like, you know, I got to see what Debo's role is going to look like. Is he going to carry the ball? Does he have explosive ability anymore? Like, I don't know what he looks like. He wasn't good the second half of the season, but Washington wasn't good the second half of the season last year. I don't want to taint his performance or stats the second half. He was awesome the first half of the season. He was their best, you know, wide receiver by far. I got to see what it looks like. I don't know what they're going to be able to count on. Can they count on George? Can they count on Evans? I don't know who to count on. I'm leaning on Kyle's ability to call plays, to game plan, Brock Purdy's ability to put the ball where it needs to be put, to whoever's supposed to catch it.
1: I like that answer because it's the right answer. Like, what's the strength of the 49ers? Well, it's Kyle Shanahan. Like,
0: well, he mentions Brock at the end, too.
1: Yeah. But no.
0: Through Kyle Shanahan,
1: that's part of it, though, is it's the combination of Kyle's play calling with the guy that's able to execute it at the highest level, Brock Purdy. But also, Brock gives you an element that guys like Mac Jones, guys like Jimmy Garoppolo, you know, who've done good things in the past in Shanahan's offense, just can't do, and that's running with the football.
0: Yeah.
1: That gives him an extra element. Not saying he's Lamar Jackson, but he does have the speed to get away from the linebackers in some of those defensive linemen.
0: Scramble ability.
1: Yes.
0: Yeah. Like the eggs. He's a good scrambler there.
1: More of an over-easy guy, but yeah.
0: But yes, I do agree with you. Baldy is right because there is so much unknown about what you are going to get from this offense. Like, again, if healthy, the receiver 1-2-3 of Evans, Stribling, and Debo could absolutely wreak havoc on opposing defenses. Like, that is where, again, I do, it's been matriculating around. That's the second time I've said this word. Bonte brought it up first. Like, this could be one of the best receiving cores that we've seen in a while. It could easily be the best receiving core that Brock Purdy has had to work with. And if that's the case, then your expectations for this offense go up really high, especially maybe out the jump to start this season when we don't know what we're getting on the defensive side of the ball. I think the 49ers are in a situation where, because there is a lot of unknown with this offense, they got the two best guys possible to guide them through this period of uncertainty with the offense in Kyle Shanahan and in Brock Purdy. Kyle and Brock could not be more in sync and locked in together right now. We saw the magic they were able to make with the way they basically MacGyvered their season together those last few weeks and going into the playoffs, culminating with what they did in Philadelphia, connecting with Christian McCaffrey on the G of the Eagle there in that playoff game. So yeah, lots of question marks around the offense. For sure, they could not have a better coach and quarterback combo to get them through that uncertainty, I believe. I mean, other than maybe, you know, the Mahomes, Reed, or
1: McVay, Stafford.
0: I mean, there's a very short list. Like, questions, yes, but you're sitting pretty in the fact that you got a combo there that can navigate you through those, you know, choppy waters.
1: Oh, I don't even think it's debatable. The head coach quarterback combination with Purdy and Shanahan's top five in the NFL.
0: Oh, hands down.
1: Who else are you? Like, there's so much. Lamar Jackson, you're not taking him. They have an unproven head coach.
0: Yep.
1: You're not taking
0: who's
1: Josh Allen.
0: Who's our guy out in Buffalo now?
1: Exactly. You don't even know.
0: Yeah.
1: You're not. I'm taking Mahomes and Reed because they have the pelts on the wall. I'm taking McVay and Stafford, right? Now who? You taking Sirianni and Hurts? They've been to two. That might be up there, but you know what? With Nick Sirianni,
0: we'll see. Again,
1: he's very dependent on who his play
0: callers
1: are.
0: We'll see what Sean Mannion looks like as their offensive coordinator.
1: We'll see.
0: You know, it's.
1: I'm taking Purdy and Shanahan.
0: You're not taking Mike McDonald and Sam Darnold? That's not a serious question.
1: No, but that's an interesting one because I know Mike McDonald's a defensive guy.
0: Ben Johnson and Caleb Williams, I don't think it's proven yet.
1: That's not bad.
0: That's a combo to keep an eye on, though.
1: LaFleur, Jordan Love? Is there one I'm missing out there? I'm not taking Herbert and Jim Harbaugh right now. Nope. I'm not. I like who they are as individuals.
0: Well, Jim Harbaugh, I don't think he's that kind of a quarterback coach.
1: No, but we like to call him like a quarterback, like whisper. Do we not with Jim Harbaugh?
0: We do.
1: He brings out the confidence in all these guys. Now they're talking about.
0: He brings out the confidence so you can run the ball.
1: Now they're talking about Jim Harbaugh and the Chargers should trade for J.J. McCarthy so that he's the backup instead of Trey
0: Lance. It was
1: Lance.
0: Joe Brady. That's what I thought.
1: Joe Brady. Yeah, you were right.
0: In Buffalo.
1: Go with your gut, Sammy.
0: Yeah.
1: Or your six pack, right? Because you're yoked.
0: No, I'm feeling pretty fat today.
1: Oh.
0: I ate like a bunch of.
1: You do have like five waffles over there.
0: Four, but yeah.
1: Oh, but they're protein waffles.
0: Exactly.
1: Okay.
0: I'm trying to build back better.
1: Come on, man. Let's go. 888-957-9570 is the number. Where would you rank that head coach quarterback combination heading into week one here between Purdy and Kyle Shanahan? I think it's top five, and I don't even think it's up for debate.
0: Well, let me ask you another question since we're on the conversation of Brock Purdy.
1: Might be top three.
0: What is a good, because I feel like the conversation we're kind of having this morning is what's a good season going to look like for some of these guys? We did it for Kittle. We did it a little bit for Bosa. We just did it for Christian McCaffrey a few minutes ago. What is a good season going to look like for Brock Purdy? What is the kind of season that he needs to have for us all to say, that's what we expected out of you in the 2026 football season? Because I feel like the expectations for Brock, we have barely talked about Brock in this preseason, which again,
1: Why do you think that is?
0: Because I think he's just having a very good camp. We've asked Baldy about this. Why aren't we talking about Brock Purdy? And Baldy's like, it just means that he's getting his work done.
1: Honestly,
0: he's connecting with his receivers. How is this? How often do we hear about Josh Allen in the preseason? How often do we hear about Patrick Mahomes in the preseason?
1: Well, what have you been this year because injury related, people have been paying more attention.
0: A little bit.
1: Just
0: but
1: to
0: like,
1: see how he looks. Not about what he does in the games.
0: But you're not getting, there's no oversaturation of Patrick Mahomes news and notes going around right now. Aside from, if his back gives out, what have we heard about Matt Stafford, the reigning MVP? When you're a quarterback who's not getting talked about during training camp, usually means you're doing something good. And we don't talk about quarterbacks in training camp who are doing good. We talk about quarterback battles, like what's going on in Minnesota. We talk about quarterbacks who might be struggling in certain areas. Brock is in neither of those two situations right now. So I think that sets up a situation where Brock is coming in as locked in and as dialed in as he could possibly be. Does that mean we're seeing 2023 Brock this year? I don't know. You tell me. I was throwing that question.
1: Oh, I didn't know. Sorry. I thought that was rhetorical. That's fine. In 2023, he had 31 touchdowns, 11 picks, right? That was an MVP caliber for Brock Purdy. Completed almost 4,300 yards, 69% of his passes. He was incredible. And then Christmas happened and he got absolutely destroyed. And so did the 49ers. Mike McDonald, then defensive coordinator of the Baltimore Ravens, came to town. Lamar Jackson, even though he got tripped up by an official in the end zone, had a field day.
0: Christmas night massacre.
1: It basically was.
0: God, that Mike McDonald guy. I hope you don't have to see him again. Wait a minute.
1: Let's not act like Brock has been some scrub, even in his down years. His worst season was in 2024, Super Bowl hangover year when you got to it. And you didn't have a great season there. A lot of drama, a lot of injuries. He had 20 touchdowns, 12 picks. Okay, high. That's not what you want the touchdown to interception ratio to be. But let's not act like he was some scrubbini like Jameis Winston over here going 20-20. And even last year, played in nine games, had the turf toe that he was dealing with, had that really bad Monday Night Football performance, right? And even in the game that he won in Philly, it wasn't like he was spectacular, but he needed to make the plays that he needed to make. And he got the ball down the field. And they won the game in hostile environment with a lot of injuries around him. He had to elevate lesser talent. Let's just call it what it is. When you have to throw to the Kendrick Bournes and DeMarcus Robinsons of the world, when you lose George Kittle, when you have to rely on Kyle Juszczyk and Jake Tonjes, who is a relative unknown. And we like these guys now, but remember how you thought about them back then. It was who are these people? Brock was doing that. So I'm looking this season, if he was able to do that with those pieces, and you're now giving me a Mike Evans, you're bringing back Debo, who he knows very well. Dejon Stribling looks like he could be very promising. Hell, he might be the in the offensive rookie of the year conversation if he could stay healthy. Again, if he could stay healthy.
0: It's everybody.
1: Like, you got Christian McCaffrey there, who's the ultimate safety blanket. I'm looking at Brock like I think he could have a banner year. Do I think he's going to have the MVP caliber year of 2023? I mean, that coincided with an incredible Christian McCaffrey year. Like, how's it going to look with CMC? See, I think those two things have to coincide together. In order for Brock to have another MVP candidacy kind of year, Christian McCaffrey might have to be an offensive player of the year candidate again. Like, you see what I'm saying? That's, you know, that's just the ethos of this 49ers team under Kyle Shanahan. It's a run-first offense. When they are at their best, they are balanced, but it starts with the run, and that's when you start picking apart people in the secondary, when you set that up, and you have to actually make the secondary be honest there. The problem was last year, Sam, no one respected the 49ers run game at all. And they knew the 49ers, they didn't have the bodies in the wide receiver core to separate. And that's what ultimately happened in the Seattle game. And he got punked. That's what happened. Mm-hmm. So you have to gain separation somehow, some way. That's why they went out and got Mike Evans. That's why they drafted Dejon Stribling. That's why they brought back Debo Samuel. When he gets the ball in his hands, he still can be that mismatch at times, I think. And obviously, Christian McCaffrey, I mean, the guy does it all. Running, passing, catching. He literally is the ultimate Swiss Army knife.
0: The number I'm looking at with Brock that I really want to see this year that will tell me that we are going to get the good Brock Purdy, let's ballpark it at, you know what, 2.7. Actually, let's just go. That's not ballpark. Let's just make it 2.7.
1: 2.7, what does that mean?
0: That is the interception rate that I would like to see or less from Brock Purdy this year. He had a 3.5 interception rate last year. Now, most of that damage was done in his first four games of the season. I'm talking about that Seattle game, that Jacksonville game, which he never should have been playing in because his foot was basically falling off, or sorry, his toe was falling off. And you had the Arizona game that he came back from, and then you had the Monday Night Madness against Carolina where he threw those three picks in the first half. He had a 5.3% interception rate in those four games. And I think we can all agree Brock did not look good in those four games. Looked good in that fourth quarter in Seattle, which, you know, I'll take that. You still found out a way to win the game.
1: He did. Tonjes, I thought Brock was throwing a pick all the way there. Exactly. I don't know how that ball still wasn't intercepted.
0: I mean,
1: Seattle in week one.
0: He had a couple of those games against Philly and in the first round of the playoffs were some of those balls he threw on top of those two interceptions.
1: He overcame them.
0: Well, again, I've always been adamant saying if you're a quarterback and you struggle for those first three quarters, but you put it together in the fourth quarter and lead your team to a win, I will take that. Eli Manning got to the Hall of Fame doing stuff like that. So, but this year, because when Brock got settled in
1: Hall of Fame, yeah, by the way, Eli Manning,
0: he'll get there. He'll settle. But when Brock got settled in those last five games of the year, he had an interception rate of 1.96%, which is three interceptions on 153 pass attempts. If Brock is going to have a good year this year, he has to not put the ball in a DB's hands. Duh. But no, like, needs to do it less than he did last year.
1: If he has another
0: 3-plus percent interception rate this year, again, I'm obsessing about the interception percentage, but it just, that's going to be the undoing. He needs to be smarter with the ball.
1: Listen, I'm not trying to make excuses for him, but how much of those interceptions had to do with the fact that maybe he didn't have great chemistry with a bunch of backups, with a bunch of guys that are coming off the scrap heap?
0: None of those Carolina interceptions, I think, fall into that. Those three Carolina interceptions were
1: second game back from
0: that
1: toe injury. Maybe he's a little rusty. Yeah,
0: it's still no. Listen, it could be a reason of rust. It could be his toe is killing him. It could be he was like, oh man, I heard a weird thing about Jed York, and now that's distracting me. It could be any of those things. At the end of the day, this is when you're QB1. It all comes down onto you. This is the responsibility of Brock Purdy. I don't care who is downfield. You cannot put the ball in the other team's hands. That is on Brock to figure that out. What's really cool about all this, though, is I think he can.
1: You'll agree, though, not all interceptions are the same.
0: Yes.
1: There are some times where it clanks. Like, I was there in preseason game number 3 with the Raiders and the 49ers. Fernando Mendoza has an interception. bounce off the receiver's hands, catch the damn ball. But it goes on his stat sheet now. So now people just look at the box score and say, oh, he had a couple picks. See, this guy's a bust. He stinks. Like, they're not all built the same, the interceptions. I hear what you're saying.
2: Is that what you were saying?
1: You know, he might, right now he is. He is. I'm out. I'm just.
0: Hey, you can lose a bust label. It's all good.
1: No one drafted him yesterday. That's all you need to know. All right. But going back to Brock Purdy, like, this Kyle Shanahan offense, and whether it's Jimmy Garoppolo, whether it's Mac Jones, whether it's, you know, whomever, Brock Purdy now, you're only going to be as good as the talent around you sometimes. Even look at the Kansas City Chiefs. They got old man Travis Kelce, Rasheed Rice, who is, I guess, not going on the commissioner's exempt list. I saw him yesterday. I drafted him, by the way. Rasheed Rice. I was like, wait, this guy can actually play this year? Oh, he's healthy? Oh, thank God. I'm going to take him. By the way, I got like an A-plus for that pick. I was like, huh.
0: Oh, so yeah, he ain't playing at all this year.
1: We'll see. But like, they have Xavier Worthy, who's been a bust. He was a late first-round pick. He hasn't been very good. I don't know. They bring in Kenneth Walker. He's already hurt, I think. He's a Super Bowl MVP. But he was largely, like, even last year, not a disappointment, but he was kind of average for the most part in Seattle, Kenneth Walker. He was. Like, he finished the season in the postseason on a very high note. But for the most part, because we are dialed in on the NFC West action, Kenneth Walker was whatever. So even a great Patrick Mahomes can only be as good as the talent around him. How long have we been saying in Buffalo, look what Josh Allen has to do with no true wide receiver one? We've been saying that forever, right? Yeah. So.
0: Well, I guess, again, if you want to, the interception that comes to mind here, then we'll get to the injury report. In week 18 last year, when the Niners were in the red zone, that ball bounced out of McCaffrey's hands and
1: exactly.
0: Into the. So, yeah, but most interceptions I'm pegging on the quarterback. And, yeah, Brock just needs to get better with those this year. But, again, I believe in Brock Purdy. I believe in Brock Purdy.
1: Thank you, Harvey Dent, which leads us now to the injury report.
5: It's time for the injury report.
6: It really hurts.
5: Brought to you by Boxer and Gerson, Northern California's premier workers' compensation law firm, helping injured workers get their lives back for over 40 years.
1: The Giants put out a new novel yesterday. They titled it Current List of Injured Players, that detailed the latest on 10 different players currently on the injured list. Among them is Willie Adames, who has a left elbow sprain and is doing light baseball activities down in Arizona. It also included Marcelo Mayer, who has a foot bruise. He is ramping up his throwing and hitting progressions for the team and hopes to be in the lineup soon. How soon? Who knows? I would like to see him at some point before this regular season.
0: He's been getting
1: ends.
0: His work in with Wash. So, you know.
1: That would be nice to see. Just yeah. A little.
0: They're calling them the San Francisco 40 Giants now.
1: That's me. The injury report was brought to you by Boxer and Gerson, Northern California's premier workers' compensation law firm, helping injured workers get their lives back for over 40 years. And you are listening to 95.7 The Game, KGMZ FM and HD1 San Francisco, an Odyssey sports station in the home of the Golden State Warriors and Valkyries. Always live on the Free Odyssey app, and we are coming to you live from the Laughing Monk Studios. Halfway home here on a hump day, it's Spadoni and Lubman, who is in for Shasky. Hopefully Shasky is back tomorrow. We're talking Purdy and Shanahan right now, and we have kind of skated by talking a lot about Brock Purdy, the quarterback. It is the most important position in team sports, and specifically in football, which is the biggest sport here in North America. I guess, Mexico, it's football, but we won't get into that. Here in the United States of America, it is the biggest sport. And
0: real football.
1: I do still put Shanahan and Purdy as a tandem in my top five. Is that too strong for people? Is that just right? And when I say, you know, top five, I'm saying top five of all the NFL, not just, you know, in our conference. So you got McVay.
0: Not top five in the NFC West.
1: No. It doesn't make sense. McVay and Stafford. Okay. Andy Reid, Patrick Mahomes. And I think right there, if you want to put Sirianni and Hurts because they've been to two and they've won one, I can see it. But right now, my trust level, I'm going Shanahan and Purdy. What say you? 888-957-9570. Eric from Houston, Don from Concord. We will get to you. Hang tight. But first, we got to get the sound off, baby. It's 8 o'clock. Freaking go.
5: 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See if you made the cut. It's time for Sound Off. Right now.
1: Right now. That right now always gets me. I feel like I'm always going to cut off the voiceover guy. And let's start right meow with Sound Off numero uno.
7: Hey, So I was watching you guys on YouTube on Friday, and Grande and Gibley were playing the NFL theme songs. But because you guys don't play the music on YouTube, it was just them singing. Oh, my God. You have to go pull that audio and play it back. Thanks.
1: Oh, we have the sound. And trust me, after the sound off, after we go through all of this.
0: Why don't we just play it right now?
1: No, we'll get to it.
0: Okay.
1: Because I don't want to put our guy on the spot. But
0: well, I don't know.
1: No, I have to talk about first.
0: My bad, Carter.
1: No, I have to talk about first. Who's Grande? Does he mean Mark Grande?
0: No, yeah, when I go to Starbucks, I like a Mark Grande latte.
1: that's a three right now. My God, Mark Grande and Dan.

0: and Diblay.
1: I think the pronunciation is Czar Grande when he's running the fantasy league.
0: Benedict Grande. Yeah. Yeah, maybe that's what it is right now.
1: We need to figure out a nickname for Dibs now, too.
0: Oh, wait, we have it?

0: I will never recover from whatever that was.
1: Play it again.
2: Oh no!
0: Yeah, that was something. And that's the guy that has frozen.
1: Sounds like his garage
0: that
1: door.
0: That guy has frozen me in the league from not being able to make any transactions.
1: And it sounds like Dibs' garage door opener there.
0: I might have to just leave that.
1: Might need to call RNS Doors.
0: You know, the entire season, he might just have to leave my team frozen so I can't do anything on the waiver wire. And I'm still going to win.
1: Are you going to let it go?
0: No, I'm not. This is my Brady Goodell season.
1: You didn't.
0: All right.
1: He missed that one. You all said right. You're going to be frozen, so I was going to let it go.
0: I'm out on Frozen. I think that's the most overrated Disney movie of all time.
1: Well, in fairness, Frozen 2 wasn't much better.
0: They all suck. All right. Sound off number two.
3: Hey, you know what's the worst, guys? Is when you turn on a sports channel and they're talking about the intimacy of drafting fantasy players or booties for your dogs. Get serious. You guys can't be taken seriously. How about just keep it on sports? Try that. Talk about sports, okay? Get in the ball game. Enjoy the game!
1: I mean, in fairness,
0: that
1: the
0: last part was just out of left field. Enjoy the game! Was he on the toilet?
1: He's doing his own research.
0: Yeah.
1: I mean, in fairness, you know, the sound off doesn't have to be about sports, but I don't know if he was talking about just the sound off. That's just fun about sports talk radio is when we, you know, talk about things that aren't sports.
0: I literally got multiple Instagrams yesterday saying, Spadoni, I want to hear you talk more Love Island.
1: I'm going to need to see your DMs for verification there.
0: You're lying. They say, Spadoni, I want to hear more pop culture conversations. I want to hear more reality TV.
1: Listen, if you could provide me receipts that prove that these conversations happened, then I'll be willing to believe you. But until then, this just sounds like a, don't worry, guys, I randomized the draft fairly.
4: I speak for everyone when I say we do not want to hear another word about Love Island.
0: So just to recap the reunion of Love Island, that was the other day.
1: Get our Entertainment Tonight music up.
0: Yeah, the winner was Melanie. She was the overall winner, according to social media, the court of public opinion. Sol, the biggest loser. Sincere, also one of the big losers there. And honestly, Kata. Just don't insert yourself into conversations.
1: Is it Kata?
0: No. Her name is Kata. She's with
1: Kato?
0: She's with Zach, although with is strong because she says they're dating, but they're not boyfriend and girlfriend.
1: Take
0: but
1: that for Kata.
0: Can you be exclusive but not be boyfriend and girlfriend? Is that possible? Well,
1: that's an unfair
0: ask. Let's get to sound off number three. We'll answer that another time.
5: Hey, man, it's pretty easy. We all love dogs, you know, and no, this isn't going to be about those dorks that have to take their dogs everywhere. Now, this is more about you idiot dog owners that decide to take your dogs for a walk in 80 to 90 degree weather on cement. Hey, man, how about I let you take your shoes off and go for a walk on that 80 or 90 degree cement? Give me a break, man. Hot days, keep your dogs indoors. It's pretty easy.
0: That's a great PSA, actually. If you own a dog and you walk them when it's 90 plus degrees, just put your hand on the sidewalk. Put your own barefoot. I mean, I walk around in flip-flops a lot. Just see how it feels. It's way too hot. Don't put your dog on there either. Because like, it's not all of a sudden that the dog paw is like made of adamantium and like they don't feel anything there. They're actually even more sensitive than ours. So, hey, that's a great PSA message from whoever was there.
1: Remember what,
0: don't do that.
1: The previous sound offer was complaining about with sports stations talking about non-sports. He's like, oh, you guys don't talk sports. Talk about booties for your dog. Well, you know what? This is why we talk about booties for your dog.
0: What get your dog's booty? Like their like butts?
1: No, like the little shoes.
0: Oh.
1: Which I don't ask me why a little tiny shoe is called a booty. I did not make the.
0: Like, no, it's like a boot. Okay, that makes sense. With a booty.
1: Okay. Kind of like, yeah. You know, we call Jung Hoo, Jung Yi, one of those things.
0: Booty.
1: Anyway, yeah. You know, get little shoes for your dogs if you want to take them in for a walk in 90 degree heat. And then you're just awful for making your dog go out in hot weather and not just burning their feet.
0: God, I've been so happy with the weather here in the Bay. It's like normal, like cold.
1: This has
0: here
1: not
0: downtown.
1: Been normal.
0: This has
1: We've been getting
0: fantastic.
1: We have been getting El Nino'd so hard these last couple weeks.
0: What's El Nino? Wasn't that from like 93 or 4?
1: No, and El Nino does not have one time. It happens like every few years.
0: What?
1: It's a climate.
0: No, they call them different. They call them like different names.
1: No, there's La Nina. That's a different kind. That's more colder, I believe. The El Nino is when warm tropical moisture air gets blown on towards the West Coast or something.
4: Sports,
1: like that.
4: Sports, man.
0: Yeah, meteorology, man. All right.
1: It's not my fault. You guys, you're just geography and weather and climate. Just y'all did not pay attention to social studies in second
0: grade. I took a global warming class in college.
1: Well, you should know better.
0: I got an A.
1: You should know better.
0: Number four.
6: He's a high-level loser, bro.
0: Yeah.
5: Why does my coworker even ask me to go out to lunch?

0: lunch when he never wants to go get anything. Hey, bro, do you want to go get sushi? No. You want? How about some Indian food? Oh, no. Maybe some Mexican? It hurts my stomach. Dude, what do you want to go get? A freaking hamburger every single day? Dude, expand your taste buds.
1: I do not like being with people like that. There's the joke that when you're with a significant other and you ask, you know, him or her all the time, hey, what do you want for food? They just never have an answer, but they're hungry. And you give them like five or six and they still don't want anything. When you get to like the fourth or fifth option, if they still say no, then you have to say you're on your own.
2: You don't do
1: like, you know, you're like, you're on your own. Then I'm going to go get some In-N-Out. And if you want some, great. If you don't, kick rocks. There you go. There's some, as my mom would say growing up, there's cereal in the cupboard and there's milk in the fridge. There you go. that's what Mama Spadoni would always say. You're not starving. You're not hungry. If you're hungry, make yourself a quesadilla. Make yourself some ramen. Make yourself some cereal. There you go.
2: You don't do the guest tactic. So what? You go up to, you and Nicole are having a conversation about where you go for dinner. And she's like, so Joe, what are we doing for dinner tonight? You say, you know what? I have a surprise. You have to guess when it's going to be. And she'll be like, oh, are we going to go to In-N-Out? And you're like, wow, you got it on the first try. And now that's how you're going to In-N-Out.
1: That's actually awesome reverse psychology.
2: There you go.
1: Because they just tell you what's on their mind immediately. Wow. Sam, I'm going to have to use that one.
2: I'm just out here fixing relationships. It's all good.
1: Well, there's nothing to be fixed, but I appreciate you saying that.
2: Well, you guys
1: that.
2: Can't even figure out where we're going to get dinner, so now that's no longer an issue. I just fixed that
1: well,
2: problem.
1: Well, actually, we've been eating out too much, so we're going to be eating in now. That's what we're going to be doing.
3: Ladies, man, lubbing.
1: That is true. The summer of lub continues.
2: 888-957-9570.
1: That was the sound off. Let's hit the our closing tag there.
4: That was sound off. We do it every day at 8 a.m. Call the number now, 628-400-9880. That's 628-400-9880. Leave a message about anything you want and see if you make the cut tomorrow.
1: And again, it's every Monday through Friday right here, no matter what, 8 a.m. on the roast. You know what? I'm actually excited about we're going to have the sound off on Friday. We're going to get Baldy's reaction to him and Bonte, quite frankly. That'll be fun.
2: That will be fun. I might even do it on the weekend wrap just for fun. Why not?
1: You and Dan Devone?
2: Yeah.
1: Why not?
2: There's no rules. I don't care.
1: Well, just don't steal ours.
2: Probably maybe like recycle ones or something.
1: Eric from Houston, Don from Concord. I promise we will get to you. 888-957-9570. Where do you rank Purdy and Shanahan as a head coach quarterback combination heading in to the regular season of the NFL? I'm saying they're top three. Is that too rich for you? I'm putting the Chiefs up there with Reed and Mahomes. I'm putting the Rams there with Stafford and McVay. I have to think. And then I'm putting the San Francisco 49ers there with Shanahan and Brock Purdy. 888-957-9570. Is the number, and football coverage on 95.7 The Game is presented by Xfinity. 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And don't forget, in about an hour from now, Dan Graziano, ESPN, is going to be joining us. He is tapped in on all things 49ers and the NFL at large. So we'll get his thoughts on if he believes that if Kittle and Bosa are traveling, that they will play in week one against the Los Angeles Rams. And it's all going to be sponsored by Fremont Bankers. It's here for you and here for good.
4: 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And you know what that means. It's summit time. 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But wait, there's more.
1: I'm hoping Brian Baldy can somehow, some way make an appearance.
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1: Let's go. Yeah. Freaking go, baby.
5: Book it right now.
4: That's right. Baldy is coming. All the hosts and Brian Baldinger. 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Be there.

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0: Frank gets very skeptical with these things. So
1: yes.
0: And I say this with respect. You're supposed to be. Have a healthy skepticism on stuff. And so he's a harsh grader. God. So if Grant says, you know what, he looks good. All right, that's good.
1: You know what I'm skeptical about? Where my coffee comes from, but I'm not skeptical about what I have been enjoying and sipping all morning long. That's San Francisco Bay Coffee. And
0: hey, me too.
1: And it's pouring the morning roast every single day. And we love to be partnering with San Francisco Bay Coffee. I was actually sitting here during a break and they had a commercial running on our television screen.
0: Oh, nice.
1: I was like, we're doing the radio. We're doing on television. I was like, they didn't want this faced on the television screen. They have that opportunity if they want as well. Mm. But shout out San Francisco. They don't want to ruin the product putting me on the TV screen.
0: They've been hard at work with this since 1979 with just very high quality beans that they are grounding up into this coffee. To be honest, you know, I think they got a winning formula. And who are we to come in and start fixing something that isn't broken?
1: And I told you the Nicole brew, as we call it here on the morning roast, she brewed me some of the Bay Bridge blend, which is their medium roast, which, again, I'm usually a dark roast guy because it's stronger and we get up super early.
0: I'm going with the French roast this morning and I feel wide awake like I'm Katy Perry.
1: I'm feeling great with the medium roast right now. And I've had damn near half of this, you know, canteen, my whatever this is, the hydro flask.
0: Halfway through that thing?
1: No, I'm about like three quarters of the way.
0: Okay. Yeah, no, I just drained mine just now. So
1: you feeling good?
0: I feel amazing.
1: We've been powering through.
0: I can do another 2 hours of radio.
1: Let's do it. And let's start it off with Eric from Houston. He wants to talk about expectations for not Bosa, but the quarterback, Brock Purdy. We'll take a call on that. Mm. What's up, Eric?
2: What's going on, fellas? How y'all feel, man?
1: Good, man. How you doing? How's H-Town?
2: Hey, man, it's hot. It's boiling hot. We had that little, the storm came through, but it missed the south part of Houston, so I'm in good shape right there. I'm fine with that.
1: All right, let's go. It's about 55 degrees and foggy here in downtown San Francisco, not to rub it in.
2: Oh, well, yeah, it's about 85 here, so and it's already, yeah, it's steaming. But my thing is, I expect Purdy to be back at 2023 Brock Purdy, and here's why. He's healthy. This is his fifth year. He knows this offense back front and back. I want those interceptions to go down, and I need single-digit interceptions, maybe no more than maybe 10 or 11. But I look at him to be that guy. If this is his best wide receiver core he's had since forever, there's no reason why he should be number one, number two in the MVP conversation.
1: Man, MVP season from Brock. I like, hey, love the confidence from Eric, but he was kind of echoing what I was. Like, if we're going to all decide, and I know Bonte had it first, like if this is the best wide receiver core that Kyle Shanahan and Brock Purdy have been able to work with here in San Francisco, then why not have legitimate MVP candidacy for Brock Purdy? Because that was the best version of what we saw of Brock in 2023, because we also had the best versions of who? Brandon Ayuk, Deebo Samuel, and Christian McCaffrey.
0: Yeah, Ayuk, what?
1: Second team all pro.
0: Well, yeah, 1,200 yards receiving that year.
1: He was one of the four best wide receivers in football that year. He was.
0: No, he was very much due for a payday after that season.
1: And Deebo, back in 2023, he had 60 receptions, 892 yards, and 7 touchdowns. That was just, again, receiving. Yeah. You go to
0: 1,100 total yards from scrimmage. Yeah. George Kittle had 1,022 total yards from scrimmage. Ayuk, obviously, that 1,340 receptions. I said 1,200. I'm going to say 1,300. McCaffrey, 12,023 yards from scrimmage, including 1,459 rushing. I don't know if I'm banking on McCaffrey, though. He did have for only 339 touches. I will say this, if Christian McCaffrey goes from 413 touches last year to like 320 this year, yeah, that's aces in my book. I will absolutely take that. If Mike Evans can put together a 1,200-1,300 yard season, yeah, when I say that out loud, why do I feel like I'm asking for a lot there?
1: Well, that's all he does is have a 1,000 yard season prior to last year. That was literally, he was the model of consistency at the wide receiver position.
0: But why do I feel like now I'm asking a lot now by saying that?
1: Well, because he's hurt and he's older. Like, he hasn't put together back-to-back practices this season of, like, from start to finish. He hasn't done that. Yeah. That's just a fact.
0: Deebo, 1,100 yards from scrimmage this year. In that 2023 season, he had 892 yards from scrimmage. Last year, he had 802 total scrimmage yards. But again, that was dealing with a Washington

0: team that
1: was bad,
0: kind of fell apart as the season went along there. So I'll say again, if Debo can give us, again, he had 720 yards receiving yards. If he can give me 800 yards receiving this year, like, yeah, is that good? Are we happy with that, Carter?
1: That'd be fantastic.
0: Carter, does that pass the Carter Chickering seal of approval?
2: For sure.
0: There we go. All right.
1: I mean, that he's only had 1,000-yard receiving season in his career, Debo Samuel. That was 2021 when he had 1,400, which seems unfathomable now. He had 1,400 receiving yards that year, which was incredible.
0: 892. I don't know. Maybe. So, again, 800 for Debo, maybe closer to 700 yards receiving. I'm not even, if he's your wide receiver three. If he's your wide receiver one doing that, you're in trouble.
1: Listen, I think last year showed that Brock can elevate like what we deem as lesser talent around him.
0: Mm-hmm.
1: I mean, Jones was able to do that, quite frankly.
0: Juwan Jennings and Kendrick Bourne were the one and two for a big portion of the year, and it kind of worked.
1: And if you could elevate those guys, just think what he could do with actually legitimate, bona fide former All Pros and guys that we view as, you know, some of the best at their positions. Although maybe they're a little bit longer in the tooth. Still got some skill. And I asked Baldy as such yesterday, Brian Baldinger, our Odyssey NFL insider, if Brock can elevate this offense even further. I promise.
3: Well, he's shown ability to do that. That's a lot to ask. But, you know, he's going to throw it to the open guy. Like, he knows how to go through progressions and get rid of the ball and extend plays. He's shown that for a big chunk of his career. That's what he's going to have to continue to do. Now, are guys going to get open off some of these schemes and some of these play-action passes, and can they get some chunk plays down the field? They're going to need that, and if that means that's Brock elevating everybody, fine. But, I, you know, at some point, you got to complete passes, and you got to stay on the field and extend drives. You got to finish drives. And so whenever and wherever that happens, he's been able to do that. You know, they had a real safety net for the last 3 years in Juwan Jennings. He just seemed like a safety net. When everything else failed, you could throw it to Juwan. He just was a big guy that knew how to use his body and was very dependable, and maybe the most dependable guy they had, just because he was the healthiest guy they had for the most part. Like, he's not there anymore. So who's going to be that safety net for him?
1: I like that question. Who is the safety net for Brock Purdy this season?
0: I was just about to ask that. Because, like, obviously, if you're talking safety net, it's the guy you go to basically when your main options are off the table. So let's cross off Mike Evans and Dejon Stribling as safety nets. Because those are, I think, going to be your primary targets, right?
1: But isn't Mike Evans like the ultimate safety net guy? Because all the things you just said about Juwan Jennings, a big target that maybe he doesn't gain the separation you need, but you trust it. You want it to be Mike. You want him to be the safety net, right?
0: But but Mike is kind of your primary point of attack, though. Can you be both?
1: Juwan. He was the wide receiver one last year, was he not?
0: That's true. But I guess in years past, like in 24, 23, he was that, like, Ayuk and Debo were the primary guys you're looking to. And then when those guys have all the attention, that's when you go to Juwan Jennings. You know who I would say was kind of the safety net at times last year? It might have been George Kittle.
1: Yeah.
0: You know, when Juwan Jennings was, you know, not available, or he was being covered, or Ricky Pearsall was standing on it was going into the blue tent, you did have kind of Kittle over the middle to be that little safety net there as well. So I guess what I'm saying, if you got to get a first, Mike Evans is covered, Dejon Stribling is covered, is that Debo time then?
1: It's a good question. The ultimate safety net for Brock Purdy this season, 888-957-9570. When you say the word, or like the combined words of safety net, I just think immediately, maybe it's just the old cliche, is just the tight end position.
0: Yeah.
1: That's the quarterback's best friend, right? They always say it every single broadcast. You'll hear it 1,000 times in college.
0: Well, especially
1: this
0: with
1: weekend.
0: Kittle.
1: Especially with Kittle, when you have a legit tight end, when things break down, you're looking for those guys. Because they're usually getting sagged off a little bit more because they're just massive, massive targets. They're the mismatch, ultimately. You see it all the time with Travis Kelce. You see it with George Kittle in the past. Dallas Goedert, whatever tight end you drafted yesterday in fantasy in the 95-7 league, right?
0: Yeah, Dallas, who I took.
1: Who'd you take?
0: I took Dallas Goedert.
1: He had like 11 touchdowns, I think, or something like last year. He was really good.
0: Better do it again this year.
1: Well, better offensive coordinator, they're hoping.
0: Let's hope so.
1: Don in Concord. He wants to talk 49ers Summit.
0: Ooh, I'm
1: actually the Red and Gold Summit. Excuse me, I can't say that.
0: We chatted at Don. I saw him at the Warriors Summit.
1: Did you really?
0: Yeah, last year.
1: Nice.
0: Yeah.
1: Wait, why didn't Don say hi to me?
0: Was he with the mayor of Tightwad Hill this time? I don't know.
1: What's up, Don?
4: Hey, how are you guys out there, Sam and Joe?
1: Doing fantastic. How are you?
4: You guys still love me, huh?
0: Of course.
4: Yeah, you know, it's all about football, you know? Because that's what I love. I wait all year for football. 95.7 The Game is my channel. Sam and Joe, I'm busy. Tomorrow, I'm going to hang out with badass Brian Baldinger. Friday, I'm going to go see Jones Drew, number 21 from De La Salle.
0: Nice.
4: He got 3 touchdowns last week. Then Saturday, we're going to go to the Saga Pulitelli show featuring the new coach, Tosh Lupoi from Walnut Creek. What a day. What a week. What do you guys think about that?
1: Wow. I think that cool you are locked and loaded on week one in college football and in the NFL.
0: How you feeling?
1: Conquer. He's gone. He's gone.
0: Darn. I wanted
1: that was a walk-off.
0: I wanted to hear how he's feeling about Tosh in his first year.
1: Well, Tosh, real quick on Cal football, taking a shot at USC and their crowd. Wow.
0: Love it.
1: Right off the rip.
0: What was said? I missed this one. I mean, I'm glad we're taking shots at USC.
1: I can get the exact quote in a second, but I don't know if you saw week zero. Obviously,
0: oh, yeah,
1: USC
0: there's
1: played
0: like
1: 15 San Jose
0: people
1: State.
0: There.
1: But it was like 100-degree heat. Like, why am I going to see San Jose State there if I'm, you know, an LA fan?
0: Dude, it was
1: but
0: like,
1: I'd rather go to the beach on 100-degree heat. Like,
0: well, see,
1: on.
0: That's the thing. And this is so I heard one of the weekend shows. I don't forget which station it was on because we syndicate national programming here in the Bay Area. And they're kind of giving USC grief about this. And there's this one person talking about, I was like, you're the Big Ten now. You got to start taking this seriously. Like, Iowa's first game of the year is like a national holiday. Like, what the hell are you doing in Iowa City on a Saturday? I've been to Iowa City, Joe. There is nothing to do in that town.
1: You can do like cornhole.
0: Yeah, that's 4.5 minutes of entertainment. Seven if you're not very good.
1: They have fun arcades, maybe.
0: They have a really cool.
1: No, they're really.
0: They actually had a really cool car museum.
1: They're into bowling, is what they're into over there.
0: Again, so like, there's like 50 million things you could do in LA that are way more fun than any of those. Like, so Iowa, it's a big deal. It's, well, yeah, you have nothing else to do in Iowa. That's why there's things to do in LA. Like, I hate it when people like in the Midwest, it's like, oh, we take our football tradition seriously. It's like, yeah, you have nothing else to take seriously in your town. There's like 48 people in your town. Relax.
1: Middle America hates when the coastal teams, specifically on the West Coast, do well. Because they're like, that's not fair. We live and breathe this stuff, and you guys get to casually go to the beach and then go home and watch your team win.
0: Yeah, it sucks having options.
1: Yeah, it does. By the way, this is the quote from Tosh Lupoi on USC's crowd on week zero against San Jose State when it was a lot of empty red seats down at the LA Coliseum. Quote, I don't mean this by any disrespect to anybody, but to turn on the TV to see that environment in Los Angeles, that's disheartening to see. I can guarantee you that's a completely different environment here. Talking about Berkeley. Okay,
0: man.
1: Let's see.
0: Cal fans got to show up this year.
1: Who's Cal playing this weekend?
0: UCLA.
1: Ooh.
0: Rekindling the rivalry.
1: Ooh. And I'm sure UCLA and Cal are both taking shots at USC, but UCLA probably has no room to talk. They get no one. This will play at the Rose Bowl, by the way?
0: Yeah. Well, you know, that'll be a very good 6-6 year for them.
1: Damn.
0: By the way, really quick,
1: they've never been good my entire life in football.
0: Before we get back onto Niners football, did you see the new beer receptacle thing that they have or drinking thing they have at USC?
1: No.
0: So I think it's like
1: beer
0: 20.
1: Beer receptacle?
0: Receptacle is the wrong word. Beer cup.
1: Okay.
0: It's a sword.
1: Oh,
0: yeah, so USC is selling the sword of beer. It's like the Tommy Trojan sword that he stabs into the logo. It's like that, but it's filled with beer, and so you can drink.
1: Oh, that's actually kind of dope. I'm looking at it right now.
0: I saw. It's like that looks like a great way to just turn a great day into a bad day.
1: I'm gonna be honest, how you're supposed to hold it?
0: Well, you have to hold like a sword. Yeah, drinking it that's gonna be tough.
1: What'd
0: to
1: you
0: do.
1: Just do?
0: I'm trying to like mimic it. Like, I should not do this on air. That's a horrible, horrible look. Google it for those people who are listening on the radio.
2: Don't do that.
1: Move on from that. Charles Davis, who formerly NFL Network, does work for CBS in the broadcast booth over there, joined Willard and Dibbs yesterday. And this is what he had to say about Christian McCaffrey heading into the season.
5: We kind of annually go through this with Christian McCaffrey. You know, he's coming off of something. Something isn't quite right in the early season. Do we have to limit him? All these things. And then you look up, and for the most part, he's Christian McCaffrey. So I'm eager to see where exactly it goes, because obviously not many people who are stars do a whole lot in the preseason anyway. But, of course, there's always going to be speculation. And when you're a running back, everyone just is waiting for the moment when you fell off the cliff. You know, you're a great running back. You've touched a lot. And with him, his odometer is pretty high. So everyone just wonders if you just wake up one day and it's just not there, as we've seen from so many great backs of the past. I always bet on Christian McCaffrey as opposed to against him.
1: I love that mindset. I'm betting on Christian McCaffrey more than I would love to bet against him. And I think that's how I'm feeling about some of these guys, like Kittle, like Bosa. Like, when you are the best at your position, or you were the best at your position at any point, like, I want to bet on that mentality and that person more than I want to bet against them. Like, it's one thing, and you brought up the list of, you know, tight ends that were hurt in the past that had the Achilles injury. None of those guys, even when they were healthy, could sniff George Kittle.
0: None of them were on George Kittle's level. That is a very true fact. But on the flip side, though, the pushback I would have there on these guys getting back to form is that, like, Kittle, it's a higher form that he needs to get back to as well. But that's neither here nor there.
1: What form do we need him to be, ultimately? As we're talking about Christian McCaffrey, and we're talking about Kittle, and we're talking about Bosa, like, we're kind of like, not, you know, dancing around the subject, but like, are we all expecting these guys to be the best versions of themselves this season?
0: I feel like that's a big ask. Yeah. But here's the thing, though. Can the Niners get to where they want to go if they aren't at the level we expect them to be? What's going to be the, and this is where I want to hear from our roasters, you know, 888-957-9570, just what does a good year look like for these guys? What's a good year look like for Christian McCaffrey, for George Kittle, for Nick Bosa? Throw Brock Purdy into here as well. We had Stephen Houston call in. He laid it down.
1: Eric?
0: Yeah. Oh, sorry. Eric in Houston laid it down. Like, he expects top 2-3 MVP finish from Brock Purdy this year. I want to hear from other roasters.
1: Strong, but I don't hate it.
0: Hey, you know what? He came with a take. That's all I care about.
1: So, same with Jim Rome. Have a take. Don't suck.
0: There you go. So, yeah, 888-957-9570. Any player on this team, call in. Tell me what you're expecting from them. Pick multiple players, you know?
1: By the way, I actually do have, and maybe we could play a little game here. If you give me some game show music, Sam, I'm putting you on the spot.
0: Well, it's Carter you're putting on the spot.
1: Regular season. Thank you. Regular season MVP odds, and this according to DraftKings Sportsbook. Brock Purdy, as I'm counting right now, I'm going to tell you where he is.
0: Oh, okay.
1: In the MVP odds. 1, 2, 3, 4, 5. Six, seven. So some guys are tied, but he has the 7th best odds to win the regular season MVP. But there are 9 players ahead of him. Some of these guys are tied with their odds.
0: Gotcha.
2: But I want in on this too.
0: He's lucky number 7?
1: So there's 9 players ahead of Brock Purdy ahead in the MVP odds. Matt, I said ahead multiple times. Sorry. Matt Stafford is correct. Plus 1,400. And by the way, plus 1,800 for Purdy for MVP. So Matt Stafford is the closest ahead of him. Josh Allen is the favorite right now. Plus 600. Josh Allen is correct.
0: Jahmyr Gibbs.
1: No, that is incorrect. No running backs here.
0: Give me a break.
1: No, there's no, dude, running backs don't win this anymore.
2: Lamar Jackson.
1: Lamar Jackson, some call him Scammar Jackson if he gets hurt, but he has the 2nd best odds at plus 800. That is correct.
6: Patrick Mahomes.
1: Yep. Patrick Mahomes is correct. Chase plus 1,000. Plus 1,000. We have 1, 2, 3, 4 more to go here. No Jalen Hurts. No.
0: That's a rush. Sorry. It's Carter's turn.
2: Caleb Williams.
1: Caleb Williams is up there. Plus 1,200 in the odds. We need 4 more.
0: Let's see. Chase, get in.
1: 4 more quarterback.
6: I don't got one right now, Sam. Go ahead.
2: Drake May.
1: Drake May is correct, Carter. That's what I was going to go with. Plus 1,000. Yeah, just jump in here. It's fine. The water's warm, guys. Come on.
0: Let's see. So we need 3 more quarterbacks. All quarterbacks that we're naming here.
1: These are all quarterbacks. The MVP, regular season MVP odds. Brock Purdy has the 8th best odds and 9 other quarterbacks ahead of him, and we need 3 more.
0: Dak Attack.
1: Dak Prescott is correct. Plus 1,200. For Dak. Actually, the Cowboys are going to be pretty good this year.
6: Justin Herbert.
1: Justin Herbert, congratulations. Plus 1,000. He is up there. And we are missing 1 more QB.
0: Slinging Sam Darnold.
1: Oh, this is an obvious one, guys. We haven't even said him yet. No, Sam Darnold is not up there.
0: Joe Burrow.
1: Thank you. Joe Burrow with the 3rd best odds at plus 850.
0: You like that nickname, though? Slinging Sam Darnold?
1: I do.
0: I didn't.
1: Some of the other names that are behind Purdy: Jordan Love, Jaden Daniels, Trevor Lawrence. You said Jalen Hurts, Sam Darnold, Jared Goff. At plus 3,500. You know which one? He's probably not going to win the MVP. Maybe comeback player of the year he's higher in. Maybe I'm you know, high as hell, and I don't know. And maybe it's because I drafted him yesterday in our league. I'm really high on Kyler Murray in Minnesota. I'm really high on Kyler Murray with Kevin O'Connell, with Justin Jefferson, with Addison, and now Juwan Jennings. They have a really sick wide receiver core. I don't know who they can trust as their running back, though. Like, they have Aaron Jones there still.
0: They got Jones and Mason, who they basically have two running back twos.
1: I don't know.
2: And on their depth chart, I believe, when it says RB1, RB2, it says Aaron Jones and Jordan Mason.
1: So I like that I have both of them at the disposal.
0: So they're platooning.
1: Yes, they are. They are.
0: And that NFC North, man, like, that is going to be a knock them down, drag them out division this year. You got four teams in that division, I think, and have legitimate claim to win that division.
1: Yeah, if you would have told me any of those
0: like,
1: guys,
0: that might
1: like,
0: be that, yeah. That's the best division of football, I think, right now, is the NFC North.
1: Fast forward 4 or 5 months from now, you say Team X and NFC North.
0: Oh, yeah, the Packers are going to be like 5-12 and be like, wow, why do we ever believe in them or something like that. But I like Jordan Love and Matt LaFleur. I like that combo. Jordan Love's, you know, options, what he's throwing to, though, I don't think are comparing to the other three teams, but...
1: Yeah, who they got? Tucker Kraft, who had the...
0: Christian Watson.
1: And I had him last year.
0: I've never been high on Christian Watson.
1: Tyler Kraft. Was one of the Krafts.
2: Tucker.
1: I was right. Yeah. Okay.
0: I've never been high on Christian Watson as a receiver. Josh Jacobs, obviously, he's going through that whole thing. You know...
1: You're doing the dance for the... Yeah, I hate
0: the,
1: that.
0: The little, yeah. It's
1: I hate
0: just,
1: that dance.
0: They do have a solid defense, obviously, once our guy Micah comes back.
1: Our guy. Yeah. Well, that is true. Yeah. He's on the trajectory of Hall of Fame trajectory.
0: I didn't realize the Gravediggers in Green Bay. Javon Hargrave, Niners legend.
1: Oh, so you can dig the grave of their season since he's on the team?
0: God, I remember when we had him on this show. I felt so like accomplished booking him for the show.
1: That was before he played a snap for the 49ers.
0: Well, it was in the spring, too, which is a little bit harder to get him. And I remember, I think I was out of town that weekend. I was listening to Bonte and Shasta. They had a great conversation with him. And that was it. That was the highlight of Javon Hargrave era.
1: That was the highlight. 888-957-9570 is the number. 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

0: Fliff. That's right. F-L-I-F-F. 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
1: Hi, I'm Patrick Willis, and welcome back to the Morning Roast.
2: Hi, I'm Patrick Willis. I'm going to destroy your eardrums. What's up, Pat? Legend, Hall of Famer. Not a member of the U. He's an Ole Miss guy.
3: Well, I mean, when you have a chance to talk to the great Carter Chickering, you're going to, you know, be very excited and talk loudly.
2: That is true.
3: Yeah. He just sees, like, Carter walking, and he's like, oh, my God, who's this monster of a man? I feel so scared now. That's what Patrick Willis was saying.
2: No, I think Carter was looking at Patrick Willis saying, this is a very intimidating
3: person. Who is taller, him or you?
0: Little ass boy.
4: I'm like 2 feet taller than
3: him. That's what I thought, yeah.
2: See, it's weird, though, because, and that's Lubman in for Shasky. This is Bedoni, some Morning Roast. We're rocking and rolling here. We got Dan Graziano from ESPN joining us in the upcoming segment. But those guys that are super jacked, it's almost like they get taller. Like Aaron Donald, I've seen courtside at Laker games. He's listed as 6 foot. But when LeBron James was next to him, I was like, why do they look like nearly the same height? It's because he's so big. I don't, maybe it's like this,
3: it's
2: weird.
3: The shoes?
2: No, not the shoes.
3: Aaron Donald wearing platforms?
2: Is it, you think so?
3: No,
2: you
3: won't probably. Say that
2: to his
3: no, probably not.
2: You won't say that to his face. Hey, Aaron, you wearing platform shoes?
3: Well, I'm going to see what shoes he's wearing first, and then I'll ask him. If I see him, he's like, comes
2: you
3: up to me.
2: You will never ask him that, ever.
3: Like, hey, if he comes up, he's wearing, like, really thick platforms. Like, hey, man, are those platforms?
2: Talking about, like, just intimidating, like, looks and faces, Aaron Donald is in the top of the NFL list.
3: Oh, yeah, absolutely.
2: No, he is scary.
3: Now, if he's wearing, like, normal shoes or flip-flops, I'm probably not having a conversation about his footwear.
2: We also might be having a conversation next week as we're talking about the 49ers right now. And if you're just joining us, George Kittle and Nick Bosa both will be traveling with the team that is leaving down for Melbourne, Australia today. And it's looking like... Kittle might be on track to play in week one. Bosa is expected to practice, and we'll await word on that. But this was Dan Graziano, who's going to be joining us in a little bit, from yesterday via ESPN on Aaron Donald playing in week two or three, which seems more likely potentially than week one.
5: They're really kind of working him into practice now and seeing what, if anything, he's going to be able to deliver for them. Remember, their week one game is against the 49ers in Australia, and that game is 9 days from today. So you can't rule anything out, obviously, with Aaron Donald, and the Rams aren't going to rule him out in terms of playing week one, at least not yet. I would say, based on everything I've been told, a week two or three debut looks more likely than week one, but again, it's still on the table. And in terms of workload, they'll watch his snaps. Obviously, they have a lot of depth on that defensive line, even just beyond him and Myles Garrett. So they feel they have the ability early in the season to watch his snaps and count his snaps. And as you said, the goal is to win the Super Bowl, not to max him out in weeks one, two, three.
3: You know what that tells me is, like, and if he is

0: is active and suited up in pads and everything on week one is, I mean, we might not see him for like, he might be out there for the Rams play, say 55 defensive snaps, but 20, sure. 25 of them, maybe.
1: Maybe.
0: Like, is they do have the luxury of being able to slow play Aaron Donald. Like, I don't care how much he's been working out over the last couple of years. And he's been working out really well over the last couple of years. I saw this one video of him working out, and one of the most insane workout ideas I've ever seen. He had a jug of water, like the jugs if like water coolers that like we like stand sure. around at work and drink out of and stuff like that.
1: We don't have those. Well, we don't have like a machine.
0: But like but yeah. some places do.
1: We cut down on the plastic.
0: Exactly. Yeah,
1: you we don't do that. Shout it's out bad for the environment.
0: Shout out the
1: so what you're saying is shout Aaron Donald so hates the environment is what you're saying.
0: No, I don't know how many of these plastic jugs he has. Maybe he had one. It's like, hey, don't throw that away. I have a use for it. And what he does is he submerged it in his pool, filled this giant water jug up. And these water jugs are really heavy.
1: Sure.
0: And he's just like holding it with one hand by the nozzle as the water drains out and like sticking his arm out in front of him while holding this heavy water jug as it drains out to like build up arm strength. Like, how about try that? It looks insane. But anyway, you can be working out as much like
1: you should film that
0: working out
1: Game Pass Pro
0: and then getting into game shape are two completely different things. Now, Aaron Donald, yeah, he probably doesn't need as much as ramp up as most players because he was designed in a lab to, you know, wreck shop all the time. But, you know, they have the luxury of he does not need to look like Aaron Donald in September. He needs to look like Aaron Donald in December and January. That is just such a wonderful luxury that you can actually ease him in back that.
1: Right. It's like if the 49ers were able to add like Patrick Willis. He's like, after a couple of years of Patrick Willis being done, he's like, you know what? I want to come back and I'm going to look like the Patrick Willis of old. Be like, oh my God, this is the boost that would give a team. I could only imagine.
0: And the Niners linebacking core is deep enough where they could ease this theoretical Patrick Willis back in.
1: Correct. And that's the rejoin we obviously had. And Carter, our producer, you know, he came in during the break and he's like, hey, like, who do you think is going to exceed expectations for the 49ers this season? Which I think is an interesting question because we keep talking about just expectations in general. And it's like, what can you expect? We had a guy calling in, Eric from Houston, saying, I expect Brock Purdy to be an MVP. Well, that would certainly exceed a lot of 49ers fans' expectations for what they feel for Brock heading into this year. So, like, let's do a handful of players, right? 888-957-9570. And if you have one, you know, that you want to chime in with, call or text 888-957-9570 on who you think of the 49ers will exceed expectations. Like, I do think a guy we've been sleeping on and we continue to sleep on because I know the defense as a whole was not good last year. Deion Lenore last year, I think, exceeded expectations for me. He did, and I get it. He was the only reliable guy on defense for a long time, and I do think we're going to see a little bit different version of him because Sala was so, what's the word I'm looking for, averse of putting him on the other team's best player and shadowing said wide receiver. Like, how many times during those Seattle Seahawks games were we kind of pulling our hair out saying, man, just put him on JSN. He's our best corner. Put him on JSN. I would love to see Raheem Morris do that this year with Deion Lenore. So that's a guy I'm looking at, kind of off the cuff. We don't talk about him enough. I know it's not a sexy position per se, but I feel like he's one of the most underrated corners in the league. We don't give him enough love. And I think he's going to exceed some expectations this year. And I do think the secondary, not that we're sleeping on it because I don't know.
0: Nah, it's suspect.
1: No, but I think it'll be better than what we saw last year. I do. I do.
0: I'm optimistic that Renardo Green can get better. I mean, again, I know everyone's last image of him is him getting the tongue lashing from Kyle Shanahan on the sideline. Literally every single football player who's ever played has gotten a tongue lashing from their head coach. Like Renardo Green is not the first player to get screamed at by the head coach during a playoff game. He's not going to be the last. Granted, when you're playing as poorly as he was, that is going to happen. I'm not willing to give up on him yet, but we'll see where that goes. But if I'm going to pick a guy who I think could best exceed expectations, and maybe this is because the expectations aren't high right now for him, but they might change, Jake Tongis. Especially if George Kittle is hobbled in any way, I think we could see Jake Tongis. I don't know. He's not going to get into elite tight end one territory, but, you know, serviceable, good starting tight end who Brock can kind of utilize as his safety net. that Kittle was last year, that safety net that Brian Baldinger was talking about, that,
1: sure,
0: you know, Juwan Jennings was that guy last year. Can Jake Tonjes, who was basically the number one pass catching option for Brock in that Seahawks game, like, yeah, I can see Tonjes kind of working his way up to where he's one of the four kind of more reliable pass catching options on this team, four or five, depending on where things are at with Kittle.
1: He did stay healthy and played all 17 of the 49ers regular season games, and 34 receptions, 293 yards, did have the five touchdowns, including the game winner week one in Seattle up at Lumen Field.
0: A little
1: Field.
0: Bit of clutch in there, too.
1: He was very clutch.
0: If he can get downfield along with him and Kittle, then that allows Luke Farrell to stay behind and block. Hopefully well.
1: Well, that's what I was going to say. Can he block well? Because they give that guy a sack contract.
0: It's all good, Luke. That's literally just why, you know, they acquired you.
1: Well, I think Tonjes is a good one because, like you say, exceed expectations. I don't know if fans are expecting a lot from him again. What they got last year was kind of crazy.
0: That might be a low bar that I'm setting there with him, too. But it's just there's a lot could be expected from him if George Kittle is not George Kittle.
1: I have an interesting one. Do you think Mike Evans will exceed what 49ers fans' expectations are of him this year? I don't know what the proper expectations are for this guy. When he is healthy, it's 1,000 yards. That's because that's what he's done when he's basically played most of his games. Last year, was it an outlier or was it a sign of things to come? I know I'm asking a lot of different questions right now, but these are the things going through my mind if I'm a 49ers fan. I don't know what the proper expectations are. If I'm judging from last year, do I think he's going to have a better season than he had last year with the Tampa Bay Buccaneers? I mean, I would hope so. I mean, that's what you brought the guy in for, right? Because I'm looking at his stats, you know, Sam, from last season. He had 8 games played, 30 receptions, and 368 receiving yards and 3 touchdowns. And that ain't going to cut it.
0: No.
1: If he does that this year, that's a disappointment, ultimately.
0: I mean, if he's healthy, that alone could be an exceeding expectations. Like, if he played 16 games this year, is that exceeding expectations?
1: Yes.
0: Are 49er fans expecting him to, like, Carter, right off the rip, how many games, when they signed Mike Evans, how many games, like, all right, that's X amount of games of Mike Evans right there?
2: I mean, right now, knowing what we know with the groin thing, I have him at, we'll be lucky at 13, I think.
0: 13. Chase, what about you?
1: Chase is he's MIA right now.
2: He's in the bathroom. I can go get him.
1: He's going potty.
0: That's fine.
1: Yeah, you know, we might have a live remote in there in a second. Yeah, 8 games played. Like, if he gets to 10, like 10.
0: This guy who's supposed to be our wide receiver 1, and we'll be like, 10 games, let's hope. Like, honestly,
1: I might be strong, but that's how I'm feeling right now.
0: 13 games, I think, is fair. If Mike Evans played 16 games, I'd call that an exceeding expectations. If Mike Evans can get 1,100 receiving yards, I feel like that's, I don't know, is that a fair expectation? Is that an exceed? If 1,100 yards for Mike Evans?
1: Oh, that would be, oh my God.
0: That's an exceeding.
1: That would be fantastic if he had 1,100 yards.
0: That does not give me, you know, that makes,
1: but this offense,
0: we're talking about best receiving core in, like,
1: but this offense, like, is predicated on, like, divvying it up. Like,
0: that's a good point.
1: So, like, it's not like 1,000 yards in a 49ers and Shanahan offense isn't the same 1,000 yards in, like, a Joe Burrow, Zach Taylor offense. You get what I'm saying?
0: Yeah. What about Dejon Stribling? Let me just throw some numbers at you. 60 receptions, 748 yards, 5 touchdowns.
1: Oh, I would take down a heartbeat for
0: that
1: Stribling.
0: That was Brandon Ayuk's rookie year, which he did in 12 games.
1: I would love that.
0: Yeah, I think Stribling can do better than that in 16 or 17 games. Like, so how about another set of numbers for you? And this is some you'll absolutely take. And I just want to know if you think he can better these numbers. 70 receptions, 1,014 yards, 7 touchdowns. That was Tedrone McMillan last year when he got offensive rookie of the year. That feels like something that Stribling could do as well.
1: Yeah,
0: if all goes well with
1: him. Who else was reliable in that Carolina Panthers receiving core? Coker?
0: That's a good point.
1: Who else?
0: But also you had Bryce Young throwing to him.
1: Xavier Leggett-ish. Exactly. Like, that's what I'm saying. Like, say what you want the 49ers. They actually have, like guys compared to that team.
0: Amika Ibuka, who plays on a team with a good quarterback in Baker Mayfield, who plays on a team with options around him. He did have Mike Evans on his team last year, Ibuka. 63 receptions, 938 yards, 6 touchdowns.
1: I feel like he started off really hot, and then he kind of got hobbled, right, towards the end there. That's that's kind of what happened with that.
0: And then
1: that entire team, quite frankly, kind of fell apart.
0: They did.
1: I mean,
0: Baker Mayfield, the first 6 weeks of the year, was on a trajectory of winning the MVP before it all fell apart there. But hey, that's football. Sometimes, you know, you're riding high for 2 months and then you're shot down for the last 2 months. That's how it happens there. But yeah, 63, 938, 6 touchdowns for Stribling. That feels like a very attainable benchmark right there.
1: I'm very curious. It's a lot of question marks to this 49ers squad, and they can shut up a lot of people if they just win in week one. If they can win in week one against this Rams squad, that everyone, and rightfully so, on paper, they are the best team in the NFL. But this game isn't played on paper. Don't take my word for
0: it. Paper Lions.
1: That's what Barb Baldinger said with us yesterday, the Paper Lions.
3: Honestly, if they didn't make the trade, I don't know that he would have even considered it. Like, I don't think it would have happened. I think this was a trigger point to like, okay, now let's put two Hall of Famers together next to each other, literally next to each other, and let's see what we got, along with Kobe and Byron and the whole group. Like, it's a stacked team. But I've seen stacked teams before. Chicago Bears were stacked after the 86 Super Bowl win when they blew New England out. And they didn't do anything after that. Like, it still has to come together. There still has to be, there's still a lot. This is a lot of moving parts in football. And the ball's shaped funny and it bounces funny and things happen. Like, you still got to go out and do it. But on paper, they're paper Lions right now.
1: I mean, and again, like, they have the reigning league MVP. They've won a Super Bowl with this head coach and quarterback tandem. That's why I do, like, and whenever you say, like, paper champions and, like, it's not one on paper, I always, always go back to the Dream Team Eagles squad. That's what Vince Young, the backup quarterback at the time, called them with Michael Vick. They brought in Nnamdi Asamoah. They brought in all these different players. Like, we're the Dream Team. We got all these different dudes. Like, we won free agency. And they were horrible. It was a dumpster fire. It was gone. That was basically the beginning of the end for Andy Reid in Philadelphia. So, like, that's, like, the ultimate, like, horrible example, and that's what you always put up there. I'm going to give the Rams a little more credit than that because they do have the reigning –

0: the Super Bowl last year.
1: And so, it's not always that case, but sometimes you just know. And I feel like we just knew that that was for the Super Bowl, basically, that NFC Championship game.
0: Which game was first last year? Was the NFC title game or the AFC title game first last year?
1: The NFC title game was second. That was because it was at night.
0: That's right. Yeah. So we spent 3.5 hours watching Jarrett Stidham and Drake May duke it out, thinking, oh my God, this is what happens when Mahomes and Allen and Burrow and Lamar aren't around.
1: Yep.
0: Ugh.
1: Exactly.
0: So yeah, that was you knew after watching that AFC title game. Much like, again, you know, going back to 2021 when we watched the Chiefs beat the Bengals beat the Chiefs, and you realize, oh my God, we're about to watch the Super Bowl here.
1: I cannot tell you how happy I was to watch Sean Payton lose another conference title game. It makes me so happy to watch him lose big games, because he is such a just
0: loud-mouthed jerk
1: when it comes to things not going his way. I'm keeping it sports related. I will never get over him getting so upset and angry about the non-call in that NFC Championship game in New Orleans when the Rams ended up beating him, and it was the missed PI. Oh, I'm going to cry so much, and I'm going to have the council member and the council crew and the governor and whoever in the state of Louisiana go to Congress and say, we need to get this figured out. Shut up. And then because of him, we'd have an insufferable season of pass interference being a thing that you could review. And it was a bleep show. I almost cussed there for a second because it pissed me off so much.
0: Oh, no, don't talk about that.
1: And it was just one season of just review after review. And then they were so scared to, like, say whether it was pass interference or not that they just kept stuck with the call on the field. So that's why I always love watching Sean Payton lose, because we had to suffer a year of PI getting under review. That's my little tangent.
0: I just like watching the Broncos lose on their home field in the playoffs.
1: That was me with the Saints for a long time.
0: Yeah. I mean, obviously, just, you know, AFC rivalries, AFC West rivalries.
1: Sure,
0: stuff like that.
1: Can I talk about something? Can I do a quick pivot? We're going to have Dan Graziano join us.
0: Only if you don't panic.
1: Thank you, Chasky. 15 minutes, Dan Graziano, ESPN, covers the NFL, senior insider over there. Talk some 49ers news with Kittle and Bosa making the trip down to Australia. And let me know when we get the sound of Steph on my board here, Carter. But Steph Curry.
0: Steph, oh, what did he do?
1: Nothing yet.
0: Uh-oh.
1: But we are awaiting
0: a
1: potential
0: extension.
1: Because he is extension eligible, Max extension eligible. Ooh. He's got a season remaining on his current contract. All right. And all eyes are, hey, what kind of contract extension is he going to get? Who's offering it? What's on the table? Is he going to take one at all? Is he going to have a lame duck kind of a year? Is he going to be, you know, keeping his options open? What does that mean? What does that signal? Does he want to be a Warrior for life? Our guy Chris Alvarez, correct? ABC Channel 7 News spoke to Steph and Aisha as well, but Steph Curry on wanting to be here in Golden State for the rest of his career. Take a listen.
2: I mean, I'm obviously excited for the season, and you know, trying to come in physically ready. You know, guys been working all summer. Excited about the team we got coming back. The contract stuff, as it always goes, we'll solve it when it's time. And the idea that between now and training camp, like, our job is to collectively get ready for, you know, hopefully a retooled and re-energized and healthier year than we had last year, myself included. And there's no secret, I want to be here the rest of my career and making sure that it's the right situation and set up. So, long-winded way of saying it'll get done when it gets done, but I'm just grateful to, you know, be ready to go into year 18, which is kind of wild to say in and of itself, for sure.
1: Boom, right there. Nothing to worry about, Warriors fans. He just said it. There's nothing to see. I want to be here the rest of my career. Boom.
0: Yeah. Let's not let this become a thing.
1: It's not. He just said it's not going to be a thing.
0: There you
1: he
0: go.
1: Just said, I want to be here the rest of my career,
0: it's
1: right?
0: It's just, my first thing is when you say, I don't want it to become a distraction, I feel like that sets things in motion to make it become a distraction. That's the old proverb, you know, a man often meets his destiny on the path to avoid it, something like that.
1: You and the proverbs,
0: Yeah, man, I'm a wise old sage.
1: I guess so.
0: Yeah.
1: Look at you.
0: I got lots of knowledge. That Miami education, man, shows off.
1: It is. Look at you.
0: But, So Nick Friedell, who covers the Warriors for The Athletic.
1: And our guy.
0: Does a really, really good job of A, impersonating Drew Kavanaugh, and B, dropping very just hardcore facts about the Warriors. He did drop a little nugget in his

0: piece that he wrote about, saying Curry might just want to see how the roster comes together between now and the end of the year, allowing Mike Dunleavy more time and flexibility to find the right mix of players to give the Warriors one more chance at a title. So maybe there is an element of there's still some roster machinations that Mike Dunleavy can do, put together, you know, stop, you know, twiddling his thumbs and start getting to work, making some calls here. And, you know, giving just whatever flexibility the Warriors need right now. I'll say this, when if it's opening night and the contract's still not signed, then it's like, all right, let's start making this a thing. But we're so far, that's in October. That's like a whole month and a half away.
1: I want to play this one more
0: time.
1: We're
0: going to have like 7 Niner games are going to happen between now and then.
1: One more time. Listen closely, Warriors fans. Steph Curry wants to be here the rest of his career.
2: I mean, I'm obviously excited for the season and, you know, trying to come in physically ready. You know, guys been working all summer. Excited about the team we got coming back. The contract stuff, as it always goes, we'll solve it when it's time. And the idea that between now and training camp, like, our job is to collectively get ready for, you know, hopefully a retooled and re-energized and healthier year than we had last year, myself included. And there's no secret, I want to be here the rest of my career and making sure that it's the right situation and set up. So long-winded way of saying it'll get done when it gets done, but I'm just grateful to, you know, be ready to go into year 18, which is kind of wild to say in and of itself, for sure.
1: It'll get done when it gets done. I want to be here the rest of my career. I think that's case closed. Whenever he signs it, he's going to sign it. It's a wrap. But the next level to that is, what does he sign?
0: And when, how much?
1: Is it going to be like $100 million? What is it? What, 117, I think, is the two-year extension, something like that? It's whatever max is.
0: Yeah, like he
1: there.
0: Takes every single penny that he could possibly be given for the next 2 years.
1: Yeah.
0: Like, I mean, is he worth it? Absolutely.
1: Whatever Steph wants, he's going to get.
0: Yeah. It's just a matter of does he,
1: as much in that article.
0: It's just a matter of does he want to leave some money on the table for the Warriors to kind of play around with and do whatever. And maybe that's part of the calculus here. Maybe Steph wants to hear Dunleavy pitch him on reasons why he shouldn't take every single dollar that he can get.
1: Will you look at him a little differently? If he does take the max 2 year extension, will you look at Steph at all like,
0: nah,
1: why'd you do that? If, like, you don't complain if we're not going to be a good team the next couple of years because you're taking up a bulk of the salary.
0: When has Steph ever complained about the team not being around him, not good enough?
1: Well, he might if the team isn't good and he's asked questions constantly through the regular season.
0: Well, if he's asking a question, how come we don't have more money to bring in new players? It's like, hey, Steph, this is your contract.
1: Well, I'm saying, is he going to be like, if he starts complaining during the season when they aren't good 2 years from now and he's making up a bulk of the salary cap?
0: I don't think he would have a right to.
1: Okay.
0: And honestly, I think Steph has the wherewithal to know, hey, you know what? Maybe if I take in less, we'd have this guy.
1: Fair enough.
0: I think Steph's pretty smart. He knows things.
1: I agree with you. You know who else is smart and knows things? That's Dan Graziano, ESPN. Covers the NFL at a very high level, and we'll talk to him next. He's also a Paisan, so you know he's great. 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
2: You know, I know it's going to be beautiful tomorrow at the Red and Gold Summit in Pleasant Hill, because that's where we'll be. Jack's Restaurant Bar, September 3rd, live. Wheeler and Dibs start at 2 o'clock, and then all the hosts together starting at 4. And we are very excited to tell you that NFL Network analyst and our guy, Brian Baldinger, will be there as well. Plus, Baldy going to be joining me in the studio the following day, that Friday. Bonta Hill will be in for Shasky. And it's going to be exciting. There's going to be food, drinks, autographed merch you can win, presented by Aspie Lumber and Humboldt Sawmill Redwood Products. And I got to keep mentioning Friday at 8:30, the Hall of Famer, Terrell Owens, going to be joining us, 49er
3: Hell yeah.
2: Legend. And that's Sam Lubin in for Shasky today. I'm Joe Spadoni. We're going to be joined momentarily by Dan Graziano, who is the NFL insider for ESPN.
3: He's feeling really high on Dejon Stribling, by the way. And when we do get him on eventually, we'll pick his brain on why. But he wrote his one bold but realistic prediction for every team. And you know what?
2: Let's bring him on right now.
3: Forget
2: Sammy.
3: Me saying anything about it. Let's just let him talk about Dejon Stribling instead.
2: And he's joining us now, courtesy of the River Islands guest line. He has Dan Graziano. Watch him on ESPN's Get Up, First Take, NFL Live. Obviously, great at what he does, doing it for a very long time too, Dan. Good morning, Joe Spadoni alongside Sam Lubin. And yeah, let's dive right in.
3: There he is on YouTube
2: right? Look at him. He's a paisan, so he knows what he's doing, all right? Dan, good morning to you. Let's start here with the 49ers, and Sam just referenced it, Dejon Stribling. Can a bold prediction also be realistic? Isn't it part of it being bold?
4: That's the goal.
2: That's the goal, right? Yeah.
4: I mean, that's the idea behind the idea behind the piece is, like, this is based on stuff I'm hearing around the league. Here's something that could happen. I'm not saying it's the most likely thing to happen, but the whole concept is don't be surprised if, and then we give you one for every team.
2: No, I love that. Yeah. Because I feel like whenever we get mad at people, like, I always see the freezing cold takes, right?
4: Yeah.
2: Well, it's like, well, that guy said it was a bold prediction. So, like, if it didn't happen, don't get mad at the guy.
3: Because the
2: whole point is to say something that's outlandish. But I like how you phrase that, because I'm looking at, you know, all the different sports books. Stribling is right up there in offensive rookie of the year odds. Like, it's legit.
4: Well, you know, he's been practicing, which is something not a lot of 49er receivers can say. So that's a big part of it, right? I mean, like, I'm joking, but I'm not. Like, he has gotten probably more real reps in practice and preseason than someone else in his position might have if Mike Evans had been out there the whole time, for example. So, but having been there and

0: talking to Trent Williams, like he brought him up unprompted, and this is a few weeks back, obviously, but you know, he said he route running, he reminds me of Juwan Jennings, and yeah, he says he's faster. You can see the 4.3 speed show up. So the caveat is, you know, Kyle Shanahan and rookie receivers, and how we know how that sometimes that doesn't go great, but there are certainly exceptions. This was the 33rd pick in the draft. That's a no joke pick. Like that's a legitimate, like you give someone like that an opportunity. And if he is showing to Kyle and the staff what Trent is seeing on film, then I think he's a guy that could, whose opportunity could kick up early on.
1: Yeah, so Dan, if Dejan Stribling does kind of come through on your projection here, your prediction here, and does lead all rookies in receptions, like Tedrone McMillan won Offensive Rookie of the Year with 70 receptions last year. If Dejan does have that kind of a season, what would that mean for this 49ers offense, and what would this 49ers offense look like with that kind of a performance from Dejan?
0: I feel like Kyle would like to throw it more and throw it downfield more. And, you know, we know that Christian McCaffrey last year obviously had an incredible season overall, incredible season catching the ball, but the 49ers run game was not super efficient. When you look at, you know, Christian's yards per carry, it doesn't look a lot like him. So the theory there is that because Christian is the scariest dude they have, that's how teams play it and dare you to throw it over their head. They got around it last year by throwing it to Christian. Ideally they'd like to expand it beyond that. And, you know, that's why Brandon Ayuk's absence for a whole year is hurtful. That's why, you know, so you get guys you think can help you do that. Mike Evans can be a red zone threat in addition to many other things. So, you know, if he's healthy, if Stribling comes quickly, if Kittle is back healthy, then I think that this is an offense that could expand in terms of its downfield options. And so I think that's what a quick arrival for Stribling, that's one of the things it would likely mean.
2: Dan Graziano joining us here on the River Islands Guest Line, NFL insider for ESPN. Joe Spadoni alongside Sam Lubin filling in for Shasky. And Dan, what are your expectations for the 49ers this year? Obviously, maybe in one of the most stacked divisions, you have the defending champs, Seattle Seahawks. You got everyone's, you know, darlings right now in the Los Angeles Rams, Aaron Donald coming back. And then you got the team that's been to multiple Super Bowls since 2019, right. And a team that everyone, I think, left for dead last year and ended up beating the defending champs in the wild card week up in Philadelphia. What should expectations be for this 49ers squad?
0: Since Kyle's been there, if the team has been relatively healthy, it has been a contender and at the highest level, a Super Bowl contender. So that's a big if, obviously, because that's been the biggest issue. And we've seen seasons derailed by injury. And then we saw a season like last year where they weathered it. So I always say this time of year, they're asking us for predictions. Tell me who's going to get hurt and I'll tell you, you know, how it's going to all turn out. So there's no way to forecast it. The 49ers have had bad injury luck. If they don't this year, I expect them to be a contender. Now, what does that mean? You have, as you mentioned, the defending Super Bowl champs and the team, like, I know the Rams are getting a lot of hype and I'm not one to love to just say the same thing everybody else is saying. Frankly, if you look at the Rams roster on paper, you understand why they're the favorites. They're loaded. They're loaded. And adding Myles Garrett and Trent McDuffie and obviously bringing back Aaron Donald. So plenty could go wrong for them. It's an older roster, et cetera. So if the 49ers are contenders, does that look like last year where they are in the mix in the division? If they had won, correct me if I'm wrong, if they won the Week 18 game, they would have been the one seed?
2: Correct.
0: In the NFC? Right. So that's, you know, that's all you can really sort of hope for is to have that game. If we win today, then we have everything we want. I think that's probably the ceiling because, you know, the division is brutal. And now there could be a Detroit Lions, right? If things go well for them and their schedule's easier, maybe they are not as good as the NFC West teams, but they end up with a better record because the schedule favored them. And then, so now they're the one seed. So, the goal would be to win the division. It might be the toughest division ever in history to win. But if the 49ers are healthy, I don't know why you would doubt their ability to at least compete with those two teams.
1: Dan, speaking of health, we got news this morning at the start of the show that George Kittle and Nick Bosa are going to be making the flight to Melbourne to play the Rams in week one. And obviously Kittle, it's been about a year or not For Bosa, it's been about a year since his injury. Kittle, though, just 7 months. When you heard the news that both those guys are making the trip to Australia to play in week one, like, are you kind of surprised that they're both going to be ready for week one? And just what are you kind of expecting from either of those two here just out of the gate these first few weeks of the season?
0: When you ask around on Kittle about, like, you know, people around the league, like, do you really believe he can come back from it this quickly and play in week one? The pretty consistent answer is, yeah, he's a psycho. And so, like, you know, obviously I'm sure he threw himself completely into the rehab and all that. And obviously he's going to push to want to play, and it's going to be a strong push. So the 49ers have to be responsible. And if the answer is, George, no, like, we need you to hold back a week, they're going to have to be able to say that to him, which they have been. And I'm not worried about that. But the fact that he's on the plane tells you that in their minds, they are considering it. There is a chance he would play in week one. Why bring him if there was no such chance? So I think you should probably expect to see him based on everything we've heard. Nick Bosa is a guy who is very, I think Lynch said it the other day, like, he's very in tune with his body. And when I hear that, what I hear is, like, Nick is one of these guys that isn't going to play if he's not, like, you know, something really close to 100%. So he's coming back off a serious injury. He feels something in that part of his body. He backs off of practice. So the fact that he's on the plane means that Nick is probably telling them, yeah, I think I'm going to be okay by next, what is it? It's Thursday there, Friday here. Right. Like, who knows what day they're actually playing. But that he's telling them it's going to be okay by then, and that they trust him, and that they've been through this with him before. He's actually, was he able to get out there the last couple days?
1: Today is his first day back at practice.
0: Yeah.
1: So, well, then on that.
0: So it was Kittle that was doing team stuff the last
2: couple
0: days.
2: Yeah.
0: It's hard to say. 49er injuries, like, it's really tough to keep.
1: Welcome to our world, Dan. Welcome to our world. But on that note, though, following up with that on Kittle and Bosa, I'll have you do another bold prediction, if you will. Who would you bet on to return closer to their pre-injury form between those two, Kittle or Bosa? And I won't hold you to this prediction later in the
2: third
1: year.
2: Third ACL versus Achilles. Good luck.
1: Yeah, exactly.
0: Yeah. Probably would say Bosa because of how much more time he's had to recover. That would be my default on a prediction that I have no qualifications to make. I have no medical training. Covering football gives you a little bit, but certainly not enough to make that decision. Thing about Kittle, though, is, like, even if he's not able to play the whole game, even if he's not able to run at his top speed or whatever, like, he's going to be a helper. The fact that the run game suffers when he's not on the field, and so to have him at all would be beneficial. So you talk about pre-injury form, Kittle might be incredibly useful to them, even though he isn't at 100%, and I find that interesting. It's just such a strange setup here. It's obviously unprecedented. There's never been a game in Australia. The 49ers are leaving today, correct? Tonight?
2: Correct.
0: A week ahead of time. The Rams are leaving next Wednesday, which they're taking the opposite approach. They're going to go in and get out before they feel like the jet lag can really mess with them. So the 49ers have to make these decisions about who's on the plane. The Rams don't have to decide if Aaron Donald's playing week one until next Wednesday because that's when they're leaving. So it's very interesting. The 49ers bringing guys over. They have a full week of practice, and it seems like they're going to treat it as if they were opening at home or in the continental United States. And make those decisions as we get closer to the game.
2: Dan Graziano joining us here on the Morning Roast, NFL Insider for ESPN. Like, what do you make of that real quick, though, Dan? I am shocked. This is like a 16, 18-hour flight. This isn't going over to Europe because they've done this in the past where that's like 8 hours. You're playing in London, then you're coming back. This is one of the longest flights you could have. It's like this in the Philippines or something. Like this could blow up easily in their face, right? And this is an older team.
0: 100%. And so what the Rams would tell you, and I've talked to people there, they sent people, you know, people from their front office, people who work in their building, they sent them to Australia as test cases and had them track. How do you feel on this day? How do you feel this many hours after landing? When did you start to feel normal again? All these kinds of things. Based on that and based on their own experience, remember, this is a team that last year had a game in London. They had played in Baltimore the week before. They stayed in Baltimore and trained. Then they flew to London for a Sunday game, arrived the day of the game, beat the heck out of the Jaguars, and flew home. They never even had a hotel. So the Rams believe that the way to do this is to get is to travel at the same time every week, no matter what time zone you're going to, and stay keep your body clock on the same time. So whereas the Niners are going with the apparent hope that they can all get acclimated to the time change, the time difference and the jet lag before the game starts, the Rams are basically saying, we don't think we can do that. So we're going to go in and we're going to let adrenaline carry us and play and then get out of there and spend our time recovering on the back end. Fascinating. It is a one game sample. Based on this game, there will be many takes about which team was right and which team was wrong. Obviously, it's too soon to know, but fascinating to me, as it is with you, that that they're taking such incredibly different approaches.
2: Absolutely. And what have you made overall? Just I want to get the national perspective. You're as locked in on this league as anyone. Just the storylines alone with this squad. Like, we've obviously, the radio host in me has loved the content. But, like, I don't know if I worked for the 49ers, I would love all these stories. And I'm not even bringing up the Dejon Love, you know, catfishing story about this guy claiming to be on the Niners. Like the owner, quite frankly, getting caught soliciting a prostitute, obviously. Yeah, yeah. The head coach getting in a major car accident. Us not knowing about it until 10-plus days after the fact. The Brandon Ayuk saga. Hell, Keon White, like, 6 or 7 months ago got shot in the foot. There's just been storylines galore with the squad. I'm not saying it's going to have a tangible effect on the actual team. Once the games are played, we're going to be locked in on the players and the coaches and whatever. But, like, what have you just made over this offseason of just crazy storylines?
0: It is weird how it does seem to concentrate in one area on one team. I mean, yeah, Dejon Love, they had nothing to do with that. That's a team he picked. But certainly Jed York and certainly, you know, Kyle Shanahan, the coaches like to call them distractions, right? That you try to stay away from, and it drives you crazy when your players get involved in them. Now the authority figures in the organization are doing it and adding to the issues. You know, this was obviously before Jed York, but after the Kyle news that I was there and asking people, you know, and they're like, yeah, it's a lot. And, you know, we kind of kid about it sometimes that there's so much going on, but, you know, we're out here practicing. It doesn't really affect us. And I kind of believe that football players are very, very able to compartmentalize and focus. And so are football coaches. I think once Kyle was back to, you know, being able to participate fully in practice to the extent that he usually does, then I think this is all, you know, it's just off-season noise. I don't know. I'm sure there'll be some sort of fine or something for Jed York, but I don't, you know, disciplining owners is always a tricky thing for the commissioner to do, since, you know, he works for them.
1: Yeah. Dan, let's get back onto the field here. And a guy who we really have not talked a whole lot about during training camp is the quarterback, Brock Purdy. He is the engine, obviously, of this team. I know you had a chance to get out to Niners practice, right? At one point when you're touring, so I guess just coming into this season,
0: early in August.
1: What do you feel like is just the fair expectation for what Brock Purdy, coming off a year where he was battling turf toe, what's a fair expectation of what we should see from Brock Purdy this year?
0: When he's been healthy, since he's been the starter, he's statistically been one of the best quarterbacks in the league. Like, that's just a fact. And it's a fact that people struggle to believe, because he was the last pick in the draft, and that's going to stick with him for the rest of his life. But if he's healthy, he knows how to operate the offense. The team has complete faith in him. He can scramble out of trouble. He can solve problems. He can make throws. It's like he asked about the team overall. If he's healthy and the group around him doesn't completely fall apart, like, you don't lose McCaffrey and Kittle and Trent, then I think they'll score a lot of points. I just feel like we there are certain things that we know, and the Kyle Shanahan team and quarterback by Brock Purdy, they're going to generate points. The offense is going to operate at a high level. So my expectation of Purdy at this point is that he'll play like one of the best quarterbacks in the league.
2: Dan, one more for you on the way out. We really appreciate your time this morning. This is more going to be like a national question as opposed to a local, but heading into this season, and I'm putting you on the spot here, what do you think is the most under-discussed but potentially huge storyline heading into the year? It's a tricky one.
0: Well, it's, I mean, to me, I think it's Lamar Jackson's contract.

0: tech situation.
1: Ooh.
0: Honestly, he has 2 years left on his deal. The team went to him about an extension this past offseason, didn't get it done. They had to restructure the contract and kick salary cap hit out into future years. If they have to do that again next year with 1 year left on the deal, are we talking about, do they end up having to trade him? This is a player that in his contract, he has a no trade clause. So if they do decide to do that, he has control over where he goes. And he has a clause that prevents them from using the franchise or transition tag on him when the contract ends. So play this out. If he doesn't do an extension, contract ends after the 2027 season. He is a free agent and there's nothing they could do about it. So to me, Jesse Minter, Declan Doyle, the new coaching staff in Baltimore, the mission is get to the end of this year with Lamar Jackson feeling really good about everything and wanting to sign a long-term extension. Because if they don't, this is a massive storyline next spring.
1: Absolutely. Well, we're having a massive storyline here. We're the home and the flagship of the Golden State Warriors, and Steph Curry is now extension eligible, and we're all waiting to see what Steph
2: Ooh.
1: does here.
2: There's always a new layer of drama, Dan.
1: Exactly. But Dan, thank you so much for your time this morning, man.
0: Good luck with that.
2: Thank you, Dan.
1: Good
2: We'll do
1: luck.
2: it again soon.
1: Appreciate it, man.
0: My pleasure. Thanks, guys.
1: There he goes. That's Dan Graziano, NFL insider for ESPN. See him on Get Up, First Take, and NFL Live. The Lamar Jackson one is interesting. Remember when he kind of was low-key available around the NFL, like, and the Falcons were the ones that were interested, but like, it was a weird, like, not blackballing situation, but there was like this unspoken thing about
2: like we're gonna let you, the Ravens, have him. And,
1: because they wanted to, like, he wanted to get his chunk of change. Like, and I get
2: wasn't
1: it.
2: He representing
1: deserved it.
2: He was representing himself too.
1: Yeah,
2: wasn't he?
1: People didn't like that. Like, they didn't like it. Was
2: Gee, I
1: it
2: wonder
1: was
2: why.
1: very
2: His
1: strange. His mom.
2: Oh,
1: yeah,
2: okay.
1: it was like the Jaden Daniels situation now. Like, I don't know. It was very, very odd. But hey, dude, could you imagine if Lamar Jackson was available for trade? Oh my God. Everyone's talking about Joe Burrow being the guy that wants out in Cincinnati.
2: If you want to light draft capital on fire to go make a move, yeah, that's the guy you do it for. Maybe light on fire is the wrong word to use there.
1: 29, by that point, if it's a couple more years, but 31. I'm curious to see how his game ages because he is
2: a lot of
1: quarterback predicated on his speed. But he does, like, let's not get it twisted. He's a legit thrower of the football, too. Like, he is, like, his passing skills are one of the top in the league.
2: God, could you imagine him working with Shanahan? Oh, my God, our heads would explode.
1: What everyone always brings up is, like, I don't know if he could run a Shanahan offense.
2: Oh, please. Yes, he'd be fine.
1: I think he could be fine. Exactly. And if Shanahan, there you go. If he can't utilize the skill set of a guy like Lamar Jackson, what are we doing? I think he would be just fine.
2: I think Kyle could figure out a way to work with Lamar Jackson.
1: Did you hear what Dan said, though? That he thinks this could be the most stacked division ever?
2: One of the toughest to win, yeah. I mean, because like the NFC North is deep.
1: I think the NFC North this year might be the most stacked division
2: I think
1: I've ever
2: it's
1: seen.
2: Deep in that all four teams won 9+ games last year, and they can absolutely have four teams win 9+ games again this year. But I don't know. I think I would pick the Rams, Seahawks, and Niners to come out of the NFC before I picked any of those four teams.
1: Really? Wow, that's interesting.
2: I think those are four teams that could definitely get to the playoffs. I don't know if those are four teams that can get through the playoffs.
1: We like to use the if healthy tag a lot with a lot of teams. I think if the Detroit Lions stay healthy, they have maybe better odds than the 49ers to reach.
2: How's their
1: the
2: defense
1: Super Bowl?
2: Look? Because that's kind of
1: well,
2: thing.
1: That's the thing. Their defense is always gets
2: their
1: hurt.
2: Their defense has always been meh.
1: Well, they did lose Terrion Arnold. I don't know if they're gonna miss him at all. Yeah,
2: the Vikings are a very interesting case.
1: They are.
2: Like,
1: that's an interesting team.
2: They got a lot of talent on both sides
1: of
2: the ball.
1: Kyle
2: there.
1: Van Noy on their practice squad too.
3: Terrion Arnold, new Seahawk.
1: Yeah, I know, but he's on the commissioner's exempt list though, right? So it's like
3: still on the team.
1: Is he? Yeah. Is Josh Jacobs on the Packers? I don't know. By the way, yikes for him. Apparently, there's footage of whatever he did.
2: Oh
1: that is,
2: boy, there's always body cam footage. Or
1: Alleged.
2: Some sort of footage.
1: Allegedly, how about that?
2: Well, let's wait
1: I
2: for the
1: be
2: video.
1: Careful here. I want to be careful here.
2: And then the bear.
1: Benny had a Josh Jacobs jersey once upon a time. Thankfully, he outgrew it. So we're not gonna bring that one.
2: Swapped out for the Wembanyama.
1: We'll get the Marshawn Lynch one. He's from Oakland, so
2: there you go. That's an evergreen jersey
1: there
2: right there. Marshawn, that 24. We can get the blue and gold 10 from his Cal days if you really want to go throw.
1: That's true. Him and A-Rod.
2: No, Rodgers had 8 back then.
1: That's your boy. You love Aaron Rodgers.
2: Sure. Yeah. He had a moment.
1: You and Carter, biggest Cal fans here at the station. Yeah.
2: Yeah, that is true. JKS, baby.
1: But now it's all about.
2: It'd be a great, great 7-8 win season for Tosh Lupoin and them boys.
1: Tosh Lupoin. There you go. Going up against. I already forgot who they play this week.
2: UCLA.
1: Oh, there you go.
2: Yeah, renewing the rivalry. Cal could have a very interesting season.
1: That's how we feel about college football in the Bay. I already forgot.
2: No, hey, but, you didn't forget Stanford's opponent. That's all that matters.
1: Because their opponent was actually in the national championship game.
2: Yeah.
1: Just this calendar.
2: Let's just not talk about what happened after that game, though. By the way, breaking news, not actual breaking news. Kirk Cousins is officially the starting quarterback for your Las Vegas Raiders.
1: Oh, is he? Okay. Apparently he wasn't at practice, so I don't
2: know. Maybe he was at Kohl's shopping for his day one outfit.
1: Do they have Kohl's in Las Vegas?
2: No, that's why he wasn't there. He had to drive really, really far.
1: He had to go back to Minnesota?
2: That's the closest Kohl's, you know?
1: There you go.
2: But we were talking about college football, then we were talking about, stack divisions.
1: We're talking about everything, Sammy. That's what we're doing right now in the roast. We're roasting, all right, on San Francisco Bay Coffee.
2: There we go. We do love our San Francisco Bay Coffee. I feel wide awake. Usually right now at this point of the show, I'm starting to like... Eh.
1: Oh, Chase has got some too. Look at
2: Let's
1: that.
2: Go.
1: He brought his cup up. Let's go.
2: Even Chase is on board now. He's chasing the high of this coffee.
1: Well, I think you have to. Even as the producers also have to drink the coffee too. Because we are presented by San Francisco Bay Coffee.
2: Forcing him to drink it.
1: We don't force him to. He just likes it so much that he is now willing to drink it.
2: There
1: I actually was shopping at Costco yesterday, and I saw it in the aisles over there.
2: In the aisles.
1: Mm-hmm. I got a chicken bake, and I got a hot dog. Just still the best combo there is.
2: Nice.
1: Chicken bakes. If you need to get like full after going to Costco, like you want something, the chicken bake will fill. What? The chicken bake is going to fill you up, Carter. That's true. What are you laughing about? What?
3: How many did you eat?
1: No, just one. And the hot dog.
3: It's pretty soft.
1: How many can you eat? Those things are filling. Three?
2: Oh, that's going to be a scary
1: you
2: number.
1: You can't eat three.
3: I could probably get down three if I was starving.
1: Yeah, but you're more of like a two chicken bake kind of a guy, right? I mean, you're 6'8". You can eat more.
3: I'm a hot dog guy.
1: Are you?
3: Yeah, I probably shouldn't say that anymore.
1: I was a combo slice pizza guy and a Polish dog, but unfortunately they've gotten rid of both of those things at Costco. But you can still get the chopped onions. You have to ask for them in the counter. There you go. The more you know.
2: Does Benny go from a free sample table to free sample table like every kid his age should be doing?
1: No, I'm smart and I don't take my 6-year-old and a 3-year-old to Costco.
2: I just take my
1: 4-month-old child that is strapped to the mama's chest.
2: That's much easier to take care of. Another thing Dan Graziano talked about with us was the
1: I like
2: the
1: Dan.
2: Travel.
1: Can we have him in the rotation this season?
2: Yeah, I'm gonna try and get him back in the fold here.
1: Yeah.
2: We had him on a while ago and then we just didn't follow up and I'm gonna, you know, do it better this
1: because
2: time.
1: He's pretty tapped in on all things NFL, like. And you know you're never going to get the
2: Raps
1: sheets. You're not going to get the Schefters.
2: Yeah.
1: But he's talking to everyone.
2: He really does. Yeah. I mean, when we're asking him, yo, hey, this, and that, he's like, well, I talked to these guys, Like, he's citing his sources, so to speak.
1: The breakdown of the Rams' all like theory of traveling.
2: I thought that was interesting.
1: Basically.
2: I want to know, did the Niners send staffers out there to go be in Australia for a few days?
1: I think Shanahan is from the old school, aka is his father's state of mind, because he played in Denver and coached in Denver, I should say, for so long. And the old thing with like altitude is like,
2: yeah,
1: oh, let's get there immediately so we can get our bodies acclimated. I think he really believes in that. So he tries to get to the location and try to get acclimated as soon as you can. And I think that's the whole theory going to Australia as early as they are, which is today.
3: The Rams did what they're doing for the Australia trip. They did this last year when they went to London.
1: Dan said it in the response.
3: By 40.
1: Yeah.
2: Well, it's also against Jacksonville, who's good. And not a bad Jacksonville team.
1: But an 8-hour difference compared to like a full day difference is a lot.
2: Yeah.
1: Can we all agree on that?
2: Like, you take off on Saturday morning, you land on Saturday evening or whatever in London because it's an 8-hour flight. Well, I know time changes. I don't know how that factors out. But you gain a whole day going over the international date line, 17-hour difference. Like, that's a whole new different kind of jet lag. And I don't know, some people jet lag impacts them differently. Like for me, flying out to Miami, the 6-hour flight, the 3-hour jump, that was never an issue for me.
1: Mm.
2: Like it was always flying back was the hard one. The 6-hour flight back. And then
1: you have to like keep yourself up, right?
2: Well, no, it didn't really matter. Cause what happens is, you know, you land at like 6 and it feels like it's 6 at night. It feels like it's 9 at night. And you hit that wall a little bit, you know, sooner. So, but you go to bed and the next day you're fine. That's a 3-hour time change. 17 hours though, like that's a whole nother level. As Dan said, there's going to be a lot of takes made after this because this is unprecedented travel for the NFL level. Obviously lots of college teams have done it, or a few college teams have done it. And, I'll have to go back. I don't remember.
1: Blow up in their face.
2: When Cal went out there in 2016, I want to say, they did take care of business against Hawaii, but I don't know how much ahead of time they got there. Maybe that's something we can look into, and we can bring it up on the summit tomorrow, because I hear Brian Baldinger is going to be there.
1: Yeah, Baldy's going to be there at the Red and Gold Summit tomorrow. Pleasant Hill, Jack's Restaurant and Bar. Can't freaking wait for that. And then the next day, right here in studio via the Morning Roast, Baldy's going to be joining us. Bonte's going to be in for Shasky. And the Hall of Famer, Terrell Owens, 49ers legend,
2: going to be joining us. Got to preview this big Stanford-Miami game.
1: Yeah.
2: Stanford's undefeated, man.
1: Yeah, they are.
2: Guys, don't be sleeping on them.
1: So is Florida State.
2: Yeah.
1: Big win over New Mexico State. Hey, man. Big for them.
2: Hey, Florida State's going to be back eventually. They just got to get through their, Mike Norvell is their Al Gold.
1: They do have a national championship more recently than the University of Miami.
2: Yeah, you know.
1: I'm just saying. Mm. Famous Jameis.
2: Yeah, they still have less championships.
1: Who's my guy who's a Popeye's biscuit away from being a tight end? Kelvin Benjamin?
2: Oh, yeah.
1: Remember him?
2: God,
1: that's a name.
2: People talked up that 2013 Florida State team. This is one of the greatest teams ever. Oh, shut up.
1: He's a Popeye's biscuit away from being a tight end is one of the greatest quotes ever from Booger McFarland. I think it's the nickname Booger, by the way. It's a good one. 888-957-9570 is the number. This segment is brought to you by Fremont Bank, which is here for you and here for good. We've got a lot to talk about still, even tomorrow, heading into the summit. We've obviously got a week away from the NFL slate. We have fantasy football galore. What grade did you get real quick in the 95-7 The Game Fantasy League? We started off the show talking about
2: I got
1: it.
2: A really bad grade. I got a B.
1: Oh, that's not good.
2: No.
1: The higher the grade from Yahoo, the worse you are.
2: That's why I expect Guru and Dibs to be in the championship game.
1: Is that how it works? I'm facing Guru.
2: Well, probably more Dibs than Guru. Eddie Pinheiro in the sixth round?
1: Eddie Pinheiro.
2: The Guru.
1: No. It wasn't the sixth round. It wasn't Eddie Pinheiro. Actually, you know what? I'm going to save it for my final thought.
2: That pick wrong?
4: It's time for final thoughts. Wrapping up the show with our final takes on the Morning Roast. It's the
1: final countdown. Listen, much like the Rams going to Australia basically the day of to play the game and then getting the hell out of there, it has major boom/bust potential. Just like what Daryl the Guru Johnson did in a 14-team deep league, because we are all invested in football here at a sports station, with the sixth overall pick, selecting the Houston Texans defense. Defense with the sixth pick. That is aggressive.
2: In the first round he did that?
1: No, not in the first round. In the sixth round.
2: Oh, in the sixth round. Okay, that's what I said. Didn't sound right at all.
1: Pick, whatever round, but it's his sixth pick that he made. That is ballsy. I'm not going to poo-poo it.
2: I mean, that's a good defense to reach for.
1: I'm not going to crush it. It's ballsy is all I'm going to say. And I'm taking on Guru week one in the 95-7 The Game
2: League. Is there a pick in your team?
1: It's a frozen team.
2: Is there a pick on your team that you already regret?
1: That's a good question. Let me pull up my team right now. Filibuster for me.
2: Yeah, no.
1: I regret something.
2: I just completely got screwed on one of my picks. So you know how like Yahoo has a little like the queue? You click on the little star and it adds a player to their queue so you can draft them later. I went to add Zach Charbonnet to my queue because I want to do a little draft and stash. Like I'm Jock Peterson with Jeff Wilson Jr.
1: Mm-hmm.
2: And right when I went to go click on the add to queue button, ding, it's your turn to draft. Click, and that's how I got Zach Charbonnet in the ninth round. Did not like that.
1: I don't love Christian Watson because I don't love Jordan Love. So I'm iffy on that. Although, if Josh Jacobs is going to be out, does that mean they're going to air it out a little bit more if their running game sucks? So really, it could be good, but I don't love unproven guys that haven't proved it for an entire season that I'm betting on. And another guy, even though I picked this team to win the division in the NFC South, Kyle Pitts on the Atlanta Falcons. I promised myself after having him for 2 years that I would never, ever, ever
2: you couldn't resist.
1: Take Kyle Pitts again. But you know, guys, he had a good season last year. I'm going to talk myself into it. Tua loves his tight ends. It could work, right?
2: Well, you're frozen with him now.
1: He just got paid? No. No, everyone's shaking their head. Kyle Pitts.
5: He had one good game last year. If you really look back at the stats, it's like, okay, he was like the eighth best tight end or like third best tight end. He had one good game.
1: Hold on. Pull up his stats. Hold on. Kyle Pitts last year, I'm pulling him up. He had 928 yards, 88 receptions in a PPR league. Come on, guys. Five touchdowns, right? No?
3: People don't forget.
1: People don't forget.
5: What do Go you ahead, man. He's all you.
1: That's all me. That's all I got. Although I did get the tight end one for New Orleans. They could be good. Tyler Shuck. We'll see. Kellen Moore. No? Anyone? Anyone? What do you got? Someone take this from me for the love
6: Coming
1: of God.
6: Coming up right soon.
1: Oh, no.
2: No way.
1: No.
2: Is he coming back?
3: He's not coming back, but my final thought today is, and this might be a little blunt for air, but Aaron Turner, you are an idiot. I mean, you are an absolute idiot. This guy went on multiple podcasts after he signed that deal and tried to justify basically why they turned down a 3-year, $75 million deal from the Warriors. He also, quote, said, really, we only left $11 million on the table. Aaron, you signed a 2-year, $13 million deal. How can you scoff at $11 million? Your priority as an agent is to try to get the most money for your client. That is your job. That is your fiscal responsibility to him. And what Aaron Turner has done to this young man, I think, is a travesty, frankly.
2: Wait, where is he getting that $11 million from? Because you said $375, he got $213. That math ain't mathing. Where is he getting this $11
3: from? No, it was from a prior deal, but he also commented on the $375 for the Warriors.
2: Yeah.
3: So I think the $11 million was what he left on the table from the potential offers from the Lakers and other other options, the Hawks.
1: Well,
3: he
1: also kind of took subtle jabs at the Lakers, too, like, oh, this is your chance to go to a place that you can feel believed in. They're going to encourage you. They're going to push you, but they're not going to run away from you, is what he was saying too. And basically the pressure that comes along with playing in Los Angeles. I was like, wait, you don't want to play Luka Doncic and Austin Reeves who are going to set you up?
3: His reasoning too was, this is the best basketball situation for me. You're the guy who has told us basically that this guy should be paid like a star. So how is he going to be able to show that he's a star when he has two of the most ball heavy guys in the league on his team? I am just so confused by the whole thing. I feel badly for Jonathan Kuminga. I legitimately do.
2: I think my favorite line that I heard was, he was like, yeah, Jonathan Kuminga was like the second or third best player on the Hawks down the stretch.
3: When he said he was the best player,
2: player on the Hawks down the stretch.
3: I'm sorry. I don't know what games you were watching, Aaron.
2: Well, there's the one game.
1: CJ McCollum was the clutch player.
2: There was the one game where it was chanting, thank you, Warriors. He was really good in that one game. So if you limit the sample size to that.
3: The fall off after that was massive, by the way.
2: Oh,
1: what do you got, Chase?
5: Yeah, so really quickly here, I'm just going to shout out my boys in the trench town over there. We got our fantasy football draft coming on Sunday. We've had it for 15 years.
1: What's trench town?
5: So trench town is San Bruno for East Boy, okay. East Bay boys over
1: there. It's like the nut. Okay.
5: Yeah, it's exactly. It's like the nut. But this is our 15th year. Been doing this since seventh grade. And also want to shout out our now former commissioner, Max Steins, who is set to be a father coming up in a couple months. So shout out Max. Also, Loveman, you might love this. He's the director of stadium operations with the San Jose Giants.
1: Oh, nice.
5: And they got some big news over the weekend. Jackson Flora.
7: Hell yeah.
5: I guess, is he of the nut or Pleasanton?
1: He's East Bay.
7: He's East Bay.
1: He is a Giant. He grew up a Giants fan.
5: Yeah, so he's going to be out there with the San Jose Giants for the rest of the year. So that'll be exciting.
7: Do you guys do live drafts or are you over the computer?
5: It's going to be at my house. My garage. We call it the draft cave.
7: I wonder how many shot glasses get thrown at each other.
5: We'll see. It depends on how it goes.
1: Sam, hell of a job. Chase, hell of a job on short notice. We appreciate it. Hopefully, Shasky is back tomorrow. We got our Red and Gold Summit tomorrow, people. Let's freaking go. Jack's Restaurant and Bar in Pleasant Hill. Be there or be square. All the hosts, plus Brian Baldinger. 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
0: Okay, people, mine starts here.
2: You know,

0: He brings the passion.
1: For what? I want to know now. 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Don't tell me to pray and you don't say what for.
0: He brings the perspective.
2: Yeah, I think they both have a great point.
3: Get off me, text line.
0: He's truly one of a kind.
1: That is wow.
4: Oh, my God. Oh.
0: And he's doing a great job.
2: I need you to man up and say what you really want to say.
5: Simon, you're doing a great job.
6: Take him in.
0: And together, they are Stymie and Guru.
2: Yeah.
0: On 95.7 The Game.
2: All righty, we're another day closer to the start of the NFL season. The San Francisco 49ers are heading off to Australia today, and they play the Rams next Thursday, Goo. And it looks like Bosa and Kittle are going to be on that plane.
1: Yeah, and that shocked me. And it looks like all systems go for right now. But that is a good sign. And hopefully, I mean, we want to see both teams at full strength. But, man, Stoney, it's football. You get hurt when you try not to get hurt in sports. And, man, if you can get Kittle and Bosa out there to take on a lot of people's Super Bowl favorite, the Rams, I mean, man, let's see it.
2: Who you know, how do you put this game into perspective? So it's the opener. It's a 17-game season. And the fact that the game's in Australia has, you know, presented both teams with a challenge about how they're going to handle the travel. Both teams are handling it differently.
1: Mm-hmm.
2: But, you know, I don't want to say how big a game is this because it's a division game. But how big of a game is this? And you're going to...
1: Because we're different. Yeah, no, it's all good.
2: You're going to be surprised what I have to say here.
1: Go ahead.
2: You're going to be surprised. Because I've been, you know, hey, it's just one game, and it's kind of a game that both teams, I feel like, want to just get out of the way and then move on with their season. But I am starting to think, you know what? It is a big game.
1: Yeah.
2: But the reason it's a big game is because I'm looking at last year. And the only reason, or one of the only reasons that the 49ers were able to play for winning

0: year and 3-0 in the division after a year they were 1-5 in the division. So I'm starting to think that looking at this game, it is an important game for the Niners because they got off to a great start last year and it kind of set the tone for themselves. But this year, you know, they kind of got to do the same thing, especially as a team that's not considered the favorite in their division.
1: Yeah, no doubt. And nothing will be decided, right? So that we know. But to me, I was telling you all, and I feel like a proud papa because, Stani, you only get 17 of them, and you can laugh and scoff at that notion, people, and say, well, that's a lot, Goo. But the bottom line is I'm ready to see the Niners' additions, the draft, these newbies, guys coming off of injury. My metric was I want to see them play Seattle. But then I was driving home yesterday like dumb, talking to myself. They are playing Seattle, just another version of them, and it's the Los Angeles Rams. So what a great litmus test to start the season just to see, you know, where you're at, if you could win the game, Stani, and then if you don't, how far off? And I know we'll get into it today because my theme has been I'm petrified for the Niners just because of how good Seattle and the Rams are, and Seattle being Super Bowl defending champs. Like, that's a lot. A couple years ago, it wasn't like that. Both teams were good. Rams were, you know, won a Super Bowl. But now this just feels different. So I'm excited that you're excited to just kind of see, obviously, where the Niners stack up, and it's just one game. But, man, that's why I believe Bosa and George Kittle are on that plane because Kyle and company know they need them. And then I always say, hey, you need to save the player from themselves. But if one of my A-plus players is telling me I'm ready to go, it's week one on Netflix, a nationally televised game, I'm here for it.
0: Well, I'm not convinced both those guys are playing yet.
1: What if I told you I think either one of them are not playing? I didn't think they were going to make the trip.
0: Well, I mean, if you think they got a chance, then you got to put them on the plane. Mm. And I think now you put them on the plane and they get to Australia and now we're back to ground, you know, square one on what they look like for the week leading up to the game.
1: This is huge. I know that. It's week one, but I'm juice.
0: Yeah, I mean, look, here's the issue. The 49ers, they're not going to get bailed out by the schedule this year. And, you know, I'm looking at the second half of this season and I went through this with Evan. They're at Dallas. Then they play Minnesota. Then they play Seattle. Okay, then they go to the Giants.
1: Well, it was not easy.
0: But then they play the Rams, Chargers in L.A., Kansas City in Kansas City, and then Philly. So
1: last year was not.
0: Exactly. And so, you know, last year they got off to a good start and were in control of the division basically all year long, and had they won their last game, they would have been the number one seed. So
1: that's crazy.
0: I look at this year, the schedule's much more difficult. They better get off to a good start again this year. Otherwise, I think they're going to be, you know, swimming upstream.
1: Yeah. Would you say, my ears are just hearing you process it, what you're saying to me is the margin of error is thin, as opposed to last year you had the schedule to kind of give you some breathing room.
0: Well,
1: but they take advantage of it. Like you said, that good start.
0: Yeah, I mean, this schedule is going to be more difficult. And they're playing much better quarterbacks this year
1: than they did
0: last year.
1: Yeah.
0: So,
1: with Stafford.
0: You know, we'll find out. But it's exciting. No doubt about it. The 49ers leave for Australia today.
1: You know, I don't want to take the show off the track, but there's a rat on the table we got to get to, brought to you by Echo Pest Control. And I just want to congratulate you on your draft last night. A lot of people are asking.
0: Nobody's asking.
1: They're all in the chat asking.
0: Nobody.
1: They're saying, how did the draft go?
0: Is asking.
1: Yeah. And I just want to tell you, I'm proud of you. And
0: what do you, I drafted.
1: Nah, but you.
0: That's
1: you,
0: all I did was draft.
1: I
0: don't want you
1: stacked.
0: To be proud of me.
1: And you got an A-plus grade.
0: I reject your proudness.
2: Yay!
1: I got an F, but they say that's a good omen. But good to you, man. I'm happy for you. And I think that's why you're chipper this morning. You're trying to hide it. It's okay. You can be happy.
0: You know, there was an old Seinfeld episode where Elaine had bought a brand new pair of shoes. They were Botticelli's. And they were very popular. And a lot of Elaine's friends noticed the shoes. And

0: She got very excited because she kept saying, "Don't you get it, Jerry? They're talking about my shoes." Which is what you want when you buy a pair of shoes. Right. You want people to talk about
1: it. Right, right.
0: And the thing I found very similarly is a lot of people talking about my fantasy team. A lot of people talking about my fantasy team. It's very, don't you get it?
1: Oh, boy.
0: You're all talking about my squad.
1: Oh, man.
0: So I think we, I'm kind of, I do feel a little like the Rams.
1: And you should. Bijan Robinson, Josh Allen, just to name a few. But, yeah, you should. You still
2: like
1: got to get it done. Evan had a good draft, too. But I'll tell you this. I might pull a Shasky. This might be my last season. There's too many heads. It's slim pickings, man. And if you don't get that number one, two, three pick, it's hard out here for a pick.
0: There it is. And there it is. And this is the double standard. I can't. If you don't get one, two, or three, we just had a conversation 5 minutes ago where Lubman's saying six is the best number.
1: He did say that.
0: Okay.
1: But he's no champ. Yeah. Anyway, take the compliment. I'm jealous.
0: Taking control of the league early. Here's what we got going there. We're going to start with some 49ers, obviously, and we'll get into some Warriors. Also,
1: and some trivia that you guys came up with that is phenomenal on what Bay Area media press people this trip.
0: Anthony Slater of ESPN is coming up at noon. So we'll have Anthony Slater. Obviously, Curry is eligible for extension. He's downplaying, the timing of it, et cetera, et cetera. And then on the other side, we will get into.
1: That's pretty. You're incredible.
0: I'll tell you what we'll get into on the other side. All right. Hey, Red and Gold Summit set for tomorrow. That's Thursday, September 3rd. All hosts, including special guest Brian Baldinger, we're going to be there from 4 to 6 live from Jackson Pleasant Hill. 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
1: 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Football is back.
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1: It's go time for the 49ers, and we are all in.

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0: And I'm thinking, what Bay Area media people are going to Australia to cover the game? And I could have figured this out by asking. I think we'll have a little contest.
1: Then I'm in.
0: All right. So we know the names of the people that cover the 49ers. Let's start out with, who do you associate? Matt Maiocco, NBC Sports Bay Area. You think Matt Maiocco is going to Australia?
1: No, because Jennifer Lee Chan, he'll be in the studio.
0: Now, you know this.
1: No, it's just what happened last year.
0: So you're guessing like me.
1: Matt Maiocco is now in the studio.
0: I know
1: that.
0: And
1: he's a part of the NBC Sports Bay Area 49er pre and post.
0: I know that.
1: So I expect him to be home here in the Bay.
0: Okay.
1: Giving us that good before the game starts. I think Jennifer Lee Chan, I know, I feel it, will be on site in Melbourne giving us updates at halftime and after the game.
0: All right. So I kind of feel
1: JLC.
0: Like, I know Maiocco is not going to travel as much this year, if at all. But I got to believe he still got right of first refusal.
1: Okay.
0: Hey, look, you want to make the Australia trip? What I want to clarify about Maiocco is if he doesn't make the trip, he's the outlier.
1: Okay.
0: In other words, he's still a big boy because he has the juice to say, I'd rather not go to Australia.
1: Right.
0: But I think Mayoko's going.
1: All right. I say he's not.
0: Okay.
1: Okay.
0: I'm going to say Jennifer Lee Chan is going also.
1: That's a slam dunk.
0: Okay.
1: How about my boy Vic Taffer?
0: I got my little
1: Vicky.
0: Tim Kawakami, SF Standard. Is he going to Australia?
1: I don't think Tim's going.
0: I don't either.
1: That's a long trek. I could be wrong, Timmy, if you're out there. Shout out the Standard.
0: He may have had the option.
1: Yeah.
0: I think David Lombardi's going.
1: He'll be. I'm
0: SF
1: with you.
0: Standard. I'll bet you he's there.
1: Yeah.
0: Okay.
1: And I'm blurting out names.
0: Larry Kruger. Kruger getting ready to pay his own way down there.
1: Just on Zachariah's podcast last night.
0: I'm going to say no. I'm going to say probably not.
1: All right.
0: Jeb Barrow's got to be there, right?
1: Who?
0: Of The Athletic. Matt Barrow.
1: Oh, yeah.
0: He did this before. I went to college with a guy named Jeb Barrow. He was a hell of a lacrosse player. I saw him at a wedding a year ago. So I have a friend named Jeb Barrow.
1: Okay.
0: I know who Matt Barrow is.
1: Gotcha.
0: He's going to be in Australia for The Athletic. I got to believe.
1: I second that. I concur.
0: Okay.
1: We're off. How many are we off?
0: I think we got about three or four. Grant Cohn, Sports Illustrated. I'll bet you he's going. I bet you couldn't keep him out of Australia.
1: Yeah, no doubt. Grant's there.
0: Okay. Nick Wagner, ESPN. He'll be there. I got to believe he's going to be there.
1: You know what? And I love Nick. I'm going to say no, Steiny.
0: Okay. Vic Taffer? I don't think so. I think it's going to be either Taffer or Barrows, not both.
1: I'm saying
0: we'll
1: both.
0: See.
1: This is the deluxe. I'm going up. Vicky will be, Taffer will be there.
0: Eric Branch.
1: Now, that's a good one. EB.
0: How about Ann Killian?
1: She'll be there.
0: Ann Killian, I think she might be there too. Anyway.
1: Yeah, that's interesting.
0: We'll see.
1: Yeah,
0: we'll see.
1: But you didn't give me your Eric Branch. Is he there or not to you?
0: That's SF Chronicle.
1: EB.
0: I'm going to say no. I'm going to say Chronicle send one person, it'll be Ann Killian.
1: Let me tell you my other slam dunk.
0: Yeah.
1: You didn't say him. Cam Inman.
0: Oh, forgot Cam.
1: Cam he's there, Scotty. Now, what are you doing? What's that about?
0: The state of the media business.
1: But you can pay for yourself. Were there media people? Like, was that an option? Like, hey, boss,
0: and
1: I'll
0: no
1: pay.
0: One would ever do it. You want to talk about the worst precedent you could ever set? It would be, I'll pay for my own. I think Inman's probably going to be there.
1: That's my other slam dunk.
0: Yeah. So, anyway, Bosa and Kittle, they're on the trip, but we don't know if they're going to play.
1: Who do you think they need more? Who's more important to this game, if you had to pick this certain game against the Rams, Bosa or Kittle?
0: Bosa's
1: me
0: more
1: too,
0: important.
1: Me too, man. I just can't. And I love me some Kittle.
0: Also, we forgot a guy, and this guy's going, apparently. Matt Lively, KPIX.
1: No way.
0: And according to
1: Matt.
0: My inside source here at the station, he'll be there.
1: Now, so, I wonder if they're leaving with in accordance to the team.
0: Well, they're probably not on the team plane, but look, the Niners, this is interesting. The Niners are going to be down there for a week. So if you're a media guy and you don't go down there, you're out of it for a week.
1: I got
0: to

0: dark horse, our guy Bonte, doing on the field, something for NBC Sports Bay Area. And I'd normally talk to him. I hadn't talked to him. And I'm like, he could be getting ready.
1: I'd be surprised. Now, the only, you know, sometimes when you have NBC Sports Bay Area, and they're a semi-partner of the Niners, maybe some of those people go on the Niners plane. That changes the dynamic.
0: Mm, look at you.
1: But
0: Vern Glenn.
1: No.
0: What you mean, no?
1: No.
0: I got Vern going.
1: He's not going.
0: And I got no intel.
1: Yeah, I got no intel either, but he ain't going to be there.
0: I'm putting Vern on my list. Bernie.
1: I don't think Bonte's going to go.
0: All right.
1: I could be wrong.
0: And we'll see.
1: But
0: where's the furthest you've traveled to? I asked you and Evan, and you guys didn't answer.
1: Italy. Is that the answer? You accept that answer?
0: No. Mine was Japan. I just was young, so I don't remember it, so that don't count.
1: Evan, go ahead.
2: I've been to Istanbul.
1: Oh.
2: Yeah. About 15
1: not
2: hours.
1: Not Constantinople.
2: Not anymore.
1: You ever hear that song? They Might Be Giants, I believe.
2: Yeah, I don't know.
1: Istanbul, not Constantinople, right?
2: Does it include the part where it got destroyed and then rebuilt?
1: Let me tell you something about Istanbul.
0: Dable.
1: It's an underrated city. It is. But
2: have you been?
1: No. Never been there. I know a guy.
0: How is it underrated?
1: I know a guy who went there. Right. You know who went there? My buddy Dana.
0: Oh, Ali.
1: Dana.
0: DLE.
1: He said it's great, but you know what he said? You got to watch what you say there.
0: Well, we're in the Bay. You got to watch what you say here, too.
2: Big religious capital.
1: Yeah. So you got to be a little careful.
0: Hawaii would be mine. Yeah, Hawaii. That's the furthest I've traveled.
1: You've never been to New York?
0: Yeah.
1: Isn't New York further than Hawaii? No?
2: I don't think so terms of mileage.
0: Oh, boy. I was like, oh, good Lord. Remember you said, how long is your flight? No, I haven't.
1: You ever been to Puerto Rico?
0: No. Been to Mexico.
1: Hawaii's closer than New York?
2: We're fact checking.
1: Okay, thank you. I think they're both about six. Yeah. Depending on the jet stream.
0: I got Vern going. I'm about to text him. I can see. Well, then that would mean Lowe would have to go.
1: Lowe is not going.
0: Lowe, you don't think so?
1: They're going to be in studio.
0: Okay, gotcha.
1: They're absolutely going to be in studio. By the way, it doesn't really mean anything, but certainly after something I read yesterday, it changes my perception a little bit. And maybe that's actually didn't change my perception, but I want to know what you think of it. You know, everybody's talking about the Niners last year and great year. And hey, they went into Philly. They won a playoff game.
0: That they did.
1: You see what Jalen Hurts said yesterday?
0: I did see it. I didn't like it at all, but we all knew it. He didn't have to say it. It doesn't change anything.
1: A.J. Brown and I clearly grew apart. That team that the Niners beat last year was so ripe to get beat. They weren't, I'm going to say, the Eagles weren't going to beat any playoff team last year.
0: They might have lost to Logan High. Like, that's how bad and toxic it was, but it doesn't change anything. Sometimes you go into some cathedrals in Philly, that stadium, that fan base, rabid fan base, and the Niners, and it was a close game, came down to the end, but miss me. And I got to tell you something. I wish he would have said what was going on while A.J. Brown was still there. That's leadership. Don't start talking now, kissing and telling. Bottom line is, a lot of people hate on Hurts. I was one of them. But you look at his resume. Evan was hating on him a little bit this morning. Two Super Bowl visits and one. You know, and the one he lost, they could have won had he not fumbled. But the bottom line is he played great, but I didn't like that kissing and telling.
1: Okay, so when he sits down for an interview and what happened between you and A.J. Brown, it seemed like you guys grew apart. Well, that's none of your business. Don't ask me about that.
0: No, I would.
1: He said, well, obviously we grew apart. That's what happens sometimes with people. Like,
0: well, that was after the cat got out the bag.
1: What do you want him to say?
0: You know, AJ's not here. We had a good run.
1: This is the other double standard with everybody.
0: No, just give.
1: We want our guys to be honest.
0: How
1: then they're
0: Steph
1: honest, and then you're like, shut
0: up. How would Curry answer it? He would just tell you, "Hey, Steiny's not here. We had a good time. Things change. You know, he's not here
1: basically
0: now,
1: he
0: and
1: said.
0: We're focused on the season."
1: That's basically what he said.
0: Not over a chick, because that's what it was over. If you ask me. I got people.
1: Oh, you can't do this.
0: Oh, no, I got people in the streets. They were dating this, a chick. Anyway, I'm going to leave it alone.
1: Well, GMZ. You can't do that.
0: Yeah.
1: So you got inside intel?
0: Yeah. And somebody was in their feelings, and that was A.J. Brown, and he couldn't let it go. And, that group broke him up. That's weak. Come on, man.
1: So now you're saying something's weak that nobody's even ever heard of.
0: I wouldn't let that interfere, with my business, with one of my teammates.
1: Well, I guess what I'm going to tell you is, I don't do deep dives, but I keep in touch. I've never seen anything about a woman.
0: Well, you can Google it right now. You'll see it.
1: On what site?
0: And I've seen the picture of it.
1: ESPN?
0: No.
1: The Philadelphia Inquirer?
0: You won't get it there. You got to do a deep dive.
1: I'm going to choose not to believe it.
0: Huh? Well, you can look it up.
1: But that doesn't mean it's right if it's some...
0: Is he in Philly or not? Did they have acrimony or not?
1: Yes.
0: Okay. And I think I know what the subject matter is, and it's something that's undefeated.
1: All right, let me tell you something, because now you got me upset. I'm going to make some calls to my guys in Philly.
0: They should have been the one telling you.
1: In any event, you can't just pick and choose what you like a guy to say.
3: Well,
1: you just like...
0: Well, that's what you do.
1: Two guys say the exact same thing, and you'll be like, that guy's right, and that guy's wrong. And I'm like, it's the same situation. Like, you want him to be honest?
0: That's too
1: and
0: funny.
1: And then you rip him for being honest.
0: I'm going to send it to you, though.
1: And I'll treat it like all the other stuff that you send me. Let me ask you this, because we talked a lot about talked a lot about the Niners and their off seasons in the past and how some of the times their off seasons haven't gone well and they feels like they've lingered into the season. So how would you characterize this off season in terms of all the stuff that happened? And then my question would be, how much does it all matter, if anything?
0: And I love that one. I love that in part. So I'll say, a majority of the offseason, the Niners, their logo or their team, their name was in the news for, let's be honest, even mistakes, because mistakes do happen for the wrong reasons. And we're talking about the Kyle Shanahan accident where he said he was at fault and people were skeptical, waiting for another domino to fall, which didn't fall. So that happened. He's safe. He's healing. And he'll be on the trip and be on the field week one. Recency bias, Jed York, embarrassing, very embarrassing for your owner, and a guy of that caliber to be caught in that situation. I won't say with his pants down because he wasn't, but you know what I mean. That was embarrassing. But the Brandon Ayuk thing to me was more of, I thought it was a bad look for the Niners at first, and then it turned into a bad look for Brandon Ayuk. Okay, so now he's jobless. So when it's all said and done, I'm swinging from that branch that you just said at the end. I don't think it means a damn thing, partner, in regard to how successful they're going to be this season.
1: Yeah, I'm not sure.
0: Mm-hmm. And, when will you be? Like, if they start off 2-5, or is it record related, or how are you going to judge? You know what? Goo, all that stuff, it did matter.
1: Well, it depends, I believe. So, I'll take them individually. Okay, so Jed York gets arrested. Is that really going to impact wins and losses? I think the easy answer would be like, no, who cares? Jed York, he's the owner. He's not really in the event. All that stuff.
0: Okay.
1: But here's what I do think is now's when you find out, what kind of organization the Niners are. And what I mean by that is if the rank-and-file employees of the Niners just
0: rank-and-file.
1: Don't have great morale, whatever. They're down on the team. They don't like ownership or they've got doubts about York's, leadership, all those kind of things. If that's the way they were kind of feeling before this happened, then I do think there might be some players in the team that are like, this place is a joke. There's no accountability for the big boys, Jed and Kyle, but we as players always have to be held accountable. And could there be something there? Yes, I do think there could be something there. Do I think it's highly likely? Not really. But do I think that if there's skepticism about where the 49ers organization is among their players and employees, I don't know how they feel about Jed York, whether the people in the building think, that's big deal. He hasn't been around. He doesn't really do much. It's not a big deal. Okay, I get that. That's fine. But if there's already some angst in the building and this happens with Jed York, I think it absolutely could lead itself to employees saying, like, what's going on here? Okay, for example, if a dude at the top of our business, whoever it is, runs our company, if this were to happen to them, would it affect our show?
0: I would say no.
1: Okay. But do you think we'd have conversations about, like, if morale isn't great and we see this happens to the boss, wouldn't we say, you know what, this place, we're not doing things the right way, and now this happens. It's like nobody here holds themselves accountable. Like, we get held accountable, this, that, and the other thing. Then maybe it does have just a slight trickle-down effect.
0: I mean, you could be right, but I'll say this about that example you gave. If you're talking about our direct boss, being that there's a relationship and love there, I would be more willing to be like, man, it was just a mistake. Bounce back from it. We got you. But if it was more of somebody that I didn't have a relationship with, I think I'd be more inclined to, you know, be like, you know what, this is some. So I don't know, but we heard some of the players kind of, you know, say they saw the video and said the right thing. But you could be right. But just what I think I know from the Niner, you know, how they conduct themselves and what word am I looking for, partner? Just their DNA, you know, since Kyle and John have been here, they've kind of been, you know, we got our brothers back. And I don't know if they consider Jed a brother.
1: Well, that's why I didn't say, like, that's why I didn't use Nahigan.
0: Okay, I got you.
1: Because Nahigan, I would equate to Kyle.
0: Okay, got you.
1: Okay.
0: That's closer to the vets.
1: Jed York's probably somebody that has a relationship with some of the players, the veteran players, but I got to believe there's a lot of players that don't know him at all.
0: Right.
1: And so they probably aren't affected. But no, I mean, and what if would Nahigan have getting into that car accident, would that have affected our performance on the radio?
0: Now that's interesting. And if I allow, and we love you, boss, but the bottom line, if let's say that skepticism was out there too.
1: Right.
0: I think we would be inclined, or pressure, or the fans wanting to know our thoughts and how we would gather those and what we would say and how we would say it. So, you know, my answer to that would be yeah.
1: I guess, yeah, I'm kind of what I'm saying is if something like that had happened to, you know, our boss. Well, I know how I feel about our boss. And, like, honestly, you know, I trust him. I enjoy working for him. I think he's a really good boss.
0: Right.
1: So if what happened to Shanahan happened to Nahigan, I would be like, yeah, get well soon, brother. Mm-hmm. But if Nahigan weren't running a tight ship here and that happened, and we were just... we'd be like, so wait, this guy gets... get in a car accident. Nobody hears about it for 2 weeks. And, you know, if you were predisposed to thinking Kyle Shanahan is a golden child, well, guess what? Now you really think he's a golden child.
0: Yeah.
1: Just throwing some stuff out there. Yeah. But again, like I'm asking all these things that happen in the offseason, do you think they're going to affect the regular season? And I don't really think so, but I would never say there's no chance it would ever affect the team. It could. Might.
0: Like,
1: we'll see.
0: Do you like, or would you even admit it for as evidence, and you could say I'm kind of, you know, doing too much here, but the Niners' biggest problems are the Rams in Seattle and how and what you did and didn't do this offseason in regard to the interior lines that you talked about. And we got some Richard Sherman sound we'll play before we get out of here, Steiny, on his thoughts on just where the Niners are compared to the Rams and Seahawks. But to me, that's more like that's more problematic than anything that kind of went on that you listed.
1: No, I hear you. And like yesterday, I was we were talking about this too, and Evan brought it up this morning. And I was like, you know, I'm starting to get it. And it's this. It's like when I talk about the Niners, I look at last year. They won 12 games. They made the playoffs. The way I look at it is, okay, how many games can they win this year? The way it feels like you look at it, which is totally fair, is how are they going to win the division? Or how are they going to be better than Seattle and the Rams?
0: Or how do you even go 2-2 against those teams? Like, that's really what's on my... That's why this one out the gate is hella important.
1: And that's, like, totally fair. It's totally fair. But all I'm saying is... They can still get to 12 wins, even though they got the two of the best teams in their division. So, like, I look at it, yeah, they got to play those teams four times. What can they go? Can they go 2-2?
0: Yeah,
1: they can go 2-2, right? Win two games against those teams at home.
0: Well, let me do this before we get out of here. If they go 12-5 and win a playoff game, Niners have this year. Is that success to you?
1: That's a great question. That's a great question. So they basically have a season that mirrors last year record-wise.
0: Yeah, and nobody really got hurt. Right. Everybody was upright, but you went 12-5, won a playoff game, and then got beat by whomever.
1: I mean...
0: Or is that the Niners' reality right now?
1: I got to think about that, honestly. I mean, it's a great question when we throw it out. If the Niners go 12-5 this year and win a playoff game, is that a successful year? If they equal last year... And that's kind of what I'm getting at, because last year was such a strange type of year. All right, 888-957-9570. 49ers season opener, 8 days away. They're on their way to Vegas. That segment was brought to you by Safeway.

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12: All right, coming up at noon today, Anthony Slater of ESPN. We're going to get into some basketball talk. Slater, of course, covers the Warriors and the NBA, and the topic of the moment for Golden State is what's going to happen with Steph Curry. When is he going to sign that extension? He doesn't seem to be concerned about it. We'll play some sound from, he had an interview with Dalton Johnson of NBC Sports Bay Area, along with Aisha, and he sounds, what's the opposite of worried? He doesn't sound very worried about any of it, to tell you the truth. And he reiterated, look, I want to retire here, and I think it's going to happen. So
13: yeah,
12: we'll see.
13: Yeah, and happy life, happy wife. So I'm sure Aisha doesn't want to leave the Bay either. So for her to sit down, what was that? Well, what?
12: Well, there's a couple things now today. You know, you've broken some stuff today.
13: They got a lot of charity stuff going on here in the Bay, and I'm assuming.
12: Assuming.
13: Yeah. Okay. I'm assuming.
12: You know, Evan, you told
13: Jalen Hurts, take that to the Bay.
12: You told me that.
13: Yeah, but I'm assuming, Evan, with all their stuff that they do for the less fortunate and all these charities that they have, this has been home.
12: There's a lot of less fortunate people in Boston, too, and Charlotte.
13: He ain't putting that in Charlotte. Now, the one thing about Charlotte, Pops is on the broadcast team, so that would be something. Could you imagine playing Rest in Peace to your dad in front of your dad as a pro and him calling the games?
12: Pretty cool.
13: Yeah, no doubt.
12: Pretty cool. I mean, it's happened when they play each other, but, yeah. I don't think Curry's going anywhere. It's just going to be a matter of
13: when.
12: When? Well, I got to tell you something, though.
13: What you got?
12: Curry's been quoted in the last couple weeks. You know what I mean? Like, he's done interviews.
13: Yeah.
12: Like, I just don't understand something.
13: Give it to me, the chef.
12: Like, I really don't. And, you know, people will be like, well, that's because you're a giant. How hard is it to ask Steph, hey, Steph,

0: be willing to take less than a maximum salary?
1: I believe that's going
0: to
1: happen.
0: How hard is that to ask him?
1: Why? We don't
0: why
1: know
0: can't
1: that.
0: Somebody ask him that.
1: And maybe they're keeping it close to the vest. And they're going.
0: Well,
1: Joe Lacob's a killer.
0: Curry can say buzz off.
1: No, that will be conveyed. And
0: can
1: it'll
0: somebody
1: be,
0: ask him? That's all.
1: If we see him this year, you got to bring that up after he signed.
0: It's like, oh, you can't ask him that.
1: That's pretty
0: Steph
1: good.
0: Curry.
1: No, come on, man.
0: It's like when I asked
1: the front
0: him,
1: office has one job, and it's to convey that. However, you can sizzle it up or whatever. However, you want to do it. But man, you can convey that in a very professional manner. But that's what this is about to me. And he knows what, shout out Morris Day, he knows what time it is. Steph does.
0: Well, we'll see. We'll see. It's like when he came in for that interview about 4 years ago, and I was like, hey, would you ever consider coming off the bench?
1: I got it on
0: and
1: my
0: I
1: phone.
0: I swear to God, Goo's like, oh my gosh. And I'm like, what? He's like, I can't believe you asked me. And it's like, Curry goes, huh, that's interesting.
1: Oh,
0: maybe.
1: Oh.
0: They're just people. They're just people.
1: I don't need to show you my phone. I grew up with NBA players. I know about the life.
0: Anyway.
1: A little bit.
0: All right, so the Niners are leaving today, and the Rams are planning on getting there 3 minutes before kickoff.
1: Well, let me throw this at you.
0: Yeah.
1: We know who's not going, right? And that's the owner. He ain't going, right?
0: I wouldn't assume that.
1: Well, I just thought
0: he's still the owner, isn't he?
1: Yeah, but I thought
0: there's been no punishment.
1: You want to kind of stay out, you know what I mean?
0: What better place to go than Australia to stay out of limelight?
1: It's not them cameras would be all on him.
0: But he won't be like he doesn't. Like, he can go there and stay out of the limelight.
1: I guess for me,
0: guys like Jed
1: York
0: can be protected from the media.
1: But my point is, I don't even think he would want to go because he's so mad at himself. You know what I mean?
0: He's got to get out there at some point.
1: Yeah.
0: If he wants to continue, right? I mean, he's going to have to.
1: Right. And
0: I mean, like, this is where I don't know anything, but I'd almost think down in Australia might be the time to address it.
1: Gotcha.
0: Because there won't be a ton of media there, but there'll be the mainstays there. But we'll see. Dan Graziano of ESPN. We talked about this over the last couple of weeks, but since the Niners are leaving today, I think it's also, you know, we're talking about today. It's interesting. The Niners are leaving today, and the Rams aren't leaving until next week. So, what's the reasoning, and who's doing it best?
2: What the Rams would tell you, and I've talked to people there, they sent people, you know, people from their front office, people who work in their building, they sent them to Australia as test cases and had them track. How do you feel on this day? How do you feel this many hours after landing? When did you start to feel normal again? All these kinds of things. Based on that and based on their own experience, remember, this is a team that last year had a game in London. They had played in Baltimore the week before. They stayed in Baltimore and trained. Then they flew to London for a Sunday game, arrived the day of the game, beat the heck out of the Jaguars, and flew home. They never even had a hotel. So the Rams believe that the way to do this is to travel at the same time every week, no matter what time zone you're going to, and keep your body clock on the same time. So whereas the Niners are going with the apparent hope that they can all get acclimated to the time change, the time difference and the jet lag before the game starts, the Rams are basically saying, we don't think we can do that. So we're going to go in and we're going to let adrenaline carry us and play and then get out of there and spend our time recovering on the back end. Fascinating. It is a one game sample. Based on this game, there will be many takes about which team was right and which team was wrong.
0: Yeah, and there's no way to avoid it. The team that loses is going to be wrong. That's the only way people are going to be able to analyze it, I think, which is a little unfair, but
1: I mean, but if it's 2020 and somebody misses a field goal and then the other team goes down and wins 23-20, I don't think we have an issue with you. That's like even Steven to me, partner.
0: Yeah, and to me too, but that's not going to change the way people feel. Like if the Rams win the game 30-14, now the 49ers screwed up.
1: Mm.
0: If the Niners win 24-17, guess what? Well, the Rams tried to go down there, get there at kickoff, and leave right after. It didn't work.
1: Now, I
0: don't know. I don't know what what's better. I don't know.
1: And I know I'm going to sound selfish, and it's okay with this take. And I've already shared it, and you've had fun with me. And I know they're trying to grow the game or whatever the reason is this game's in Australia. I just hate that, you know, from the optic standpoint, my eyes, my two brown eyes, you know, they're not in L.A. This is not a home game. But on top of that, this is another part of why I don't like games like this is because this might, and, you know, unless it's a blowout, you don't know. Like, if this was a regular road game in L.A., this wouldn't even come up. It would just be you got your ass kicked or you didn't block or do this. I just hate that now this is a thing. I get it, but you don't even understand. Like, there's an inferno going on inside me that, like, this is a part of the story predicated on the outcome.
0: But it's...
1: Now, had you kept it,
0: I don't think it's meaningless, though.
1: Oh, no,
0: I
1: think
0: it's
1: no.
0: I think it's an interesting factor.
1: Yeah, and I hate that, just real quick, nobody asked me, I hate that the guys that they sent, the test people, but what if they're not football players, 250, you know what I mean? Like, did you send football athletes as opposed to regular Joes like you and I?
0: I mean.
1: And does it matter?
0: I mean, it matters because... The reason it matters and the reason because it's interesting is because, you know, in this day and age of pro teams and advanced
1: science,
0: studies and all
1: that
0: crap and analytics involving travel and body clocks and all that, that these two organizations have come up with, you know, polar opposite ways to get to Australia and to strategize on how to best win that game through travel. And here's the other thing. Like, do we really know? And you might be like, well, what does this matter? But, like, I do think it... 53 men on the Niners. Do they want to go to Australia a week early? Or do they look at the Rams and say, I wish we were doing what the Rams were doing?
1: I got to believe it's half and half, and people are human.
0: Exactly. Mm-hmm. So, you know, I don't know... Like, I'll say this. I was surprised that the Rams even had... an opportunity to not go like a week early. I figured with these international games and the fact that the reason they're playing them is to bring attention to the cities and and you know, countries outside the United States is to sell the game. You got to sell the game down there. So I would have thought that both teams had to get down there a week
1: like
0: early.
1: A Super Bowl.
0: Exactly.
1: Yeah, no doubt
0: exactly.
1: about it. No doubt
0: so
1: about
0: now
1: it.
0: We find out, so when the game comes out, what did Shanahan, what was his message? He hated it, right? He doesn't want to go to Australia.
1: We understand.
0: But they're going a week early. But he doesn't want to go, kind of. But they got to go a week early. And then I wonder if Shanahan's now looking at the Rams saying, oh, damn, they're going down there. They're spending one day down there? Well, maybe that's what we should have done because I don't want to go down there either. And you know, it's just, it's something that's, you know, it's not going to determine the outcome of the game, but it's going to be a talking point after.
1: I'll say this to that. I wish Goodell, moving forward, and I know they got a slate of games this year, you know, in a bunch of different locales in different countries, but I'll say this. That should not be an option. It should be just what you said. If you're going to grow the game, both teams go the same time like the Super Bowl. And then all this would be avoided, right?
0: Yeah. 510 on the text line. I think the Ram players are the ones saying, I wish we were doing it like the Niners. Maybe.
1: That's how I would. Maybe. I think Kyle's got it right. And I'm just a human being from Union City, California. But I just think getting somewhere, getting acclimated to the time zone, whatever, is better than on a long-ass flight, get off. All right, go ask your body to be Spider-Man, and good luck.
0: Yeah, I would... I might take the opposite approach and just call it like I see it, which is the 49ers found out they were playing in Australia against the Rams. Shanahan didn't like it one iota. He's already said, you know, he didn't like it.
1: Mm-hmm.
0: Now they're going down a week early. But he doesn't want to be there. Like, he doesn't want to be there, so they're going to be down there for a week. Okay, and he doesn't want to be there. That's fine. Now we go to the Rams. Who's to say what they're doing isn't right? They've told their players, look, this is what we're going to do. We are going in and out. We are punching the clock. We're going to be there for 36 hours, and it is a business trip. Mm. We are going down there. We're going to beat the Niners, and we're coming right home.
1: Mm-hmm.
0: Like, it's going to suck. It's going to be hard. jet lag, but we're gonna try to mitigate that as well as we can, and we're getting in there and we're getting out. Like, that might be a better mindset. I don't know.
1: Hey, I'm not mad at you, and I do wonder, now that I brought him up, Goodell. I'm wondering if he's just, you know, saying to the people in the know, like, this is not what I wanted about this game. I didn't want this attention about team A traveling this way. I don't think they envision that. And I don't want to call it an eyesore, but it's kind of like it doesn't bring my joy down for the game. But I am – now I feel like there's two games, Donnie, and I won't be able to find out who won the second game until the outcome of the first game in regard to who was jet lagged, who was tired. Like, you that Super Bowl thing you just said hit me. That's how it should be a mandate. Hey, both teams are going to get down there at the same time.
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1: Now, Evan checked for me last time we were on air Friday, and I believe the Rams were favored by 2.5. My question to you all is, let's say that spread was 7.5. One team was clearly better than the other. Team A is better than Team B. I feel like if those two teams play on Mars, the better team's going to win. That's just how football is. There's some exceptions. Do you think because of this travel issue and whatnot that the Rams, who seem to be, and I think the more talented team, could be neutralized because of this travel, I'll call it fiasco?
0: Well, here's the
1: or
0: way.
1: Or second guessing.
0: Like, here's what I would ask. Not what I would tell you. It's what I would ask. Okay, so the Niners are getting down there a week early. They're going to practice for a week and play a game. All right.
1: Boom.
0: And I'm going to use a different sport. All right. The Rams are going to fly their play and leave. So I feel like, okay, you know what that sounds like to me is that, in a way, if this were the NBA, that the 49ers would be a team that hasn't played in a day or two in the NBA. Mm. But the Rams they're going to be playing like the second of a back-to-back. That's to me, it's like if you're going in there and you just want to do the quick turnaround, it's going to be harder. That to me is the equivalent of like, feels like they're going to be playing their second game of a back-to-back.
1: But that is a disadvantage,
0: exactly.
1: If you're right.
0: I mean, yeah, it could be.
1: Mm.
0: But I also think you're right about, you know, maybe something happens in the game and it doesn't even, you know, 49ers 38. Rams 7. Okay, well, the travel couldn't have meant 31
1: right.
0: Points.
1: You would think.
0: So, it's going to be a big, like, when the first segment of the game, of the pregame show, they're going to talk about it.
1: On the
0: television.
1: Yes.
0: So it's definitely.
1: Throughout the game.
0: Yeah, it's definitely, you know, a talking point, I think, for sure. So, 888-957-9570 is the number. Niners season starting in 8 days.
1: Let's go.
0: And Kittle and Bosa, if you've just joining us, they are going to make the trip to Australia. Still don't know whether or not they're going to play, but obviously the first good sign is that they're going to go,
1: mm-hmm.
0: Which to me means then they have a real chance of practicing throughout the week. And if they're practicing throughout the week, then I got to believe they're going to play.

0: Exactly. But the game itself is a complete outlier. Anything could happen.
1: But if the Niners win, I will be shocked. Like that. That's what I'm telling you. We got the summit tomorrow. Baldy with us.
0: I will not be shocked if the Niners win this game.
1: Because of everything that's going in with it, or it's a division foe, and you don't think the gap is that big. But what if Kittle and Bosa are not on the field?
0: Okay. You know, that'll make it harder.
1: Yeah. But the Rams are like the Dodgers to me, man. They just got that feel with this Myles Garrett and Donald coming back. And the Niners haven't made, you know, you talked about it yesterday, that interior line, you know, you don't got a lot of infusion in that, and that was a problem a bit last year. So, again, it's a new year. Anything could pop off. You could be right. Let me ask you this. Do you feel like the Niners are playing the Rams right out the chute? Is that a good or bad thing? I feel like it's a bad thing.
0: I don't think of it as good or bad. I think of it as that's the schedule. And last year they opened up with the Super Bowl champions,
1: and we didn't
0: ended
1: know.
0: Up, turning out to be. I will say this, and you know, I do think there's some, like, I have some thoughts on the NFL, and one is I always do think that when you go into a game, there's always one team that should be a little more have a bigger sense of urgency than the other, and I think that determines a lot of football games. Mm. So when I'm looking at, and we talked about this, you have the Seattle Seahawks and the Rams in your division. So there's three really good teams right now in this division. Just based on, like, my collective thoughts about the NFL. All right, we got one team coming off a Super Bowl win, the Seattle Seahawks. And we got one team coming off losing in the NFC Championship to the Seahawks, which is the Rams. I anticipate, like, the 49ers have to get off to a better start than those teams. Like, I fully expect those teams to kind of just be okay the first month, 6 weeks of the season, and then they're going to get better like they did last year. But I think the Niners, they want to stack some wins early because, A, those other teams are damn good. And B, their back half of the schedule ain't a joke at all.
1: Yeah, you just went through it. It was, man, I was like, whoa, okay, this is not last year's schedule. But I'm with you. And that's why I said margin of error. It sounds like that's what you're describing. So obviously, if you could lay one on the Rams early, but even at one for yourself in the win column, you face the Dolphins, Cardinals. You know, I mean, Cardinals always play you tough, but you're looking like, man, this Niner team should be able to handle those two games. Then you get Denver. Then you get Seattle. So it all evens out. But I'm just telling you, man, if they can pull off what they did in Seattle last year on this game in Australia, I know you're going to laugh at me, but the guru computer would feel like the Niners won two games. One, just the mental, we can run with the Rams. It's all good. And they beat them last year Thursday, but, you know, Thursday night game with Mac Jones. But man, Donald's coming back to that line along with Myles Garrett. And to me, Donald came back because of Garrett. I mean, that's just for any team, partner. That's going to be a bear to block.
0: So last year, the Niners were 4-2 in the division. They beat the Cardinals twice, and they split with Seattle and with L.A. Can they go 4-2 in the division this year? Can they do the same thing, essentially? Beat Arizona twice and split with the two big boys?
1: Right now I'm going to say I feel like no. I feel like one of the big boys is gonna win two games against him. And right now that's the front runner, Seattle, until I see otherwise. I just, like, when I say this to you, you've kind of never responded with anything other than, and it's kind of hard not to, and I told Evan this while you were gone, can you remember a defensive coordinator having Kyle's number like McDonald did in the two games? And then if, you know, you let me go do something off the ranch, I can bring in that Christmas game when he was D coordinator for the Ravens. You know, they got off to a good start and they made Purdy look human. So I guess I'm just being sometimey or recency bias, but I don't recall Kyle, you know, getting it shoved down his throat like Seattle did to him twice in two big major games.
0: Yeah, I mean, I think 4-2 is, I mean, that would be absolutely off the charts to me. If they could split with Seattle, split with L.A., and then beat Arizona twice,

0: 3-3. That I think would you take 3-3 right now in the division?
1: I would. But where? So
0: I think I would too. But
1: where does that leave you? Trying to get in on, you know, the wild card? Obviously, you'd probably be trying to solidify one of the wild card spots and not winning the division.
0: Right.
1: But I could be wrong.
0: Well, I don't know. I see, what I think is, if you go 3-3, you can win the division, I think. But somebody's probably going to go 4-2, so you're going to have to make that game up. But
1: I can't wait, man, for this, man.
0: Look, if the funny thing is I feel like 4-2 is a stretch, too, in the division.
1: Right.
0: But if they win on Thursday,
1: I mean, I got
0: then
1: three
0: it's,
1: more.
0: Then
1: I got
0: it's
1: to.
0: Got to be the goal, quite frankly, to go 4-2.
1: Do you think I'm overrating Seattle, or is that crazy? A team that won the Super Bowl in the fashion that they did with that defense, and they got some hogs still on that D-line. I know they lost Kenneth Walker and some other parts, but do you feel like I'm putting them on a pedestal, or if I'm just giving them respect that a Super Bowl defending champ deserves? And they had their way with the Niners through eight quarters. Like, I can't get over that.
0: I just feel like every year in the NFL is different. And I can't explain how the Niners beat the Rams, you know, in week 5 last year with that team they put out there.
1: That was a shocker.
0: You know, you never know. I mean, we'll see how Seattle and the Rams kind of approach the early season, and not how important they take it, but just kind of where they are mentally. All right, 888-957-9570 is the number. Niners season opens on Thursday in Australia. They play the L.A. Rams, and so we're getting there, people. We definitely are getting there. 888-957-9570. Would you take 3-3 right now in the division in terms of your record? 888-957-9570. 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

0: And, you know, we're like a ball club, and you and I are the veterans. We've let Evan in our world, and now he's family. And it'll be that way forever. No matter what happens here, E. Giddings, I don't know about me and you, but we're family for the end.
1: All right.
0: So I'm a veteran, just like you are. So I was saying, hey, Chase, you know, have a good weekend. We're downstairs walking out. And the good guy that I am, something said, you know what? He's earned his stripes. Hey, what are you about to do? He goes, nothing, goo, go home. I said, you know what? Kenny and Evan, they were walking because they were driving together to the cafeteria. Yeah. And as OG that I am, I said, you know what, young fella? Meet us at the ship. And Chase came to the ship and for his first time, had a burger. Chase, you had a good time, huh?
1: He's on the phone.
0: But, dude, I just felt good, like I broke him in. That's the 30. Chase!
2: No, but Guru, I had a great time. Love the ship. Yeah, just got off the phone. I was hearing you guys. But, no, great place. Really appreciate you letting me in. It felt like my first moment fully being a part of the team.
0: So. And it was a moment for me, too.
1: Well, it wasn't because I wasn't there.
3: That's why it was the young ship.
0: Hey, wow.
1: Oh, that's not bad.
0: That's a 9.
1: That's not bad.
0: Todd was there, so, yeah.
1: You know,
0: I forgot to tell you.
1: I got to tell you, I should take a cue from you, Guru. Because I look at it the opposite way. I'm a tough love guy.
0: Right. No doubt.
1: It's going to take me 9 months to learn his name. I'm barely going to nod to him the first 7 or 8 months.
0: Oh.
1: And then, you know, 2 years from now, maybe he would get an invite. After 2 years of, pledging our fraternity, if you will.
0: Do you have a problem? I'm looking forward to Anthony Slater. Was it 12 o'clock he'll join us?
1: Yeah.
0: Before we sign off with him, if I asked you right now, you could get in the ring, that means you're mad at this person. You could get in the ring with this person in the world right now. Who would that be? And I want you to ask me who I want to get in the ring with right now.
1: What do you?
0: To mix it up.
1: Trump.
0: I love that answer. Okay. Ask me mine. That's phenomenal.
1: Who's yours?
0: Aaron Turner. I can't.
1: Dude, he's 5'6". Like, of course you want him in a ring.
0: He's costing my man Brand in this tour that he's doing talking. He should be fired. Matt Barnes is on it. Ty Lawson, this ain't Dejan Love. This is, I can't believe, well, he's on your team.
1: Maybe it is Dejan Love, and he's actually done a great job of keeping this guy in the league.
0: Man, I gotta, like, how shocked are you that he's getting this bad representation?
1: No, I'm not that shocked. I'm actually not that shocked.
0: Even what we went through when he still was a Warrior here and we were kind of questioning, you know, this and that. He was in Hawaii. They came on the show, Aaron Turner, for an hour.
1: Sure.
0: Even then, people were skeptical. But again, I'm no agent. Shout out Bob Myers. But the bottom line is this looks bad. And he's talking reckless.
1: The bottom line is no matter how bad your agent is, if you can play, you're going to get paid. Period. If Kuminga could get $20 million, he would get $20 million.
0: But he could have had it. Well, 3 for $75 was staring you in the face.
1: Where?
0: Here.
1: Okay, he didn't want to sign here. He didn't like it here. He didn't trust Kerr. He didn't like this. Look, we've got to acknowledge that there's certain people that come down the pike here at Golden State that don't love it like Curry, that don't love it like Draymond Green, that don't love it like Pods. Starting with Kevin Durant. So, like, yeah, okay, Kuminga turned down, like, okay, had Kuminga taken 3 for $75, Warriors wouldn't be in any different place. He would be.
0: And I guess,
1: but who cares?
0: Yeah, and you know what? I get that part of it, but I guess I'm just looking from his vantage point in a world where they tell you it's all about money. I don't believe that, but my Lord, I think I might rather be somewhere miserable for 75 M's as opposed to taking this deal.
1: I don't know about
0: that. Which was basketball welfare, it feels like.
1: If he was offered 3 for $75, to me, the reason he didn't take it was he didn't want to be here. He didn't want to be here. And so is that really turning down $75 million? If you, you know, it would be like, if somebody's a free agent this year and nobody's giving him 25.
0: Yeah. We got some breaking news, Evan has it.
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3: Yeah, guys, so we found out earlier today that Nick Bosa and George Kittle will be going down to Australia, but Tim Kawakami of the SF Standard also reported that he recorded

0: a podcast with John Lynch that will be released later. And in the podcast, he tweeted out that Kittle and Bosa are not just expected to be on the plane, but they're expected to play week one, September 10th against the Rams.
1: Wow. All right. I mean, man, full strength, Steiny.
2: Well, no Pearsall.
1: Well, yeah, got you.
2: But that's...
1: That's good. That's great news. Yeah. No, I got you.
2: You know what? Been around this area for a while. Let's see if they can make it through a week of practice.
1: Oh, before the game.
2: Yeah. I mean, this is...
1: But man,
2: the 49ers are setback city. We don't know that they're not going to have a setback. This is what I mean.
1: Well, but the good news is...
2: Yeah, that's great. They're planning on playing.
1: There you go.
2: That's good. Can they make it through the game? Can they make it through week two? Can they make it through the season?
1: Baby steps. But that's great news for the Niners.
2: Yeah. Let's go to Flea in Oakland.
1: Flea.
2: What's up, Flea? How you doing, man?
3: What's going on, guys?
1: Hey,
3: duh. That update was just like, okay, who gonna fly 17 hours and not play?
1: Look at Flea.
2: There's a lot of. Take your wife down there.
1: Get away from the house, you know, Flea.
3: I'd rather sit in the bed and watch the game than get on a plane for 17 hours. Come on, man. I've been watching football for a long time. When they said they were flying, I said, they must be playing.
2: Good
3: and
2: call.
3: That was just it. But
2: good call.
3: Is what I want to say to you guys. Y'all acting like Seattle and the Rams is just going to dominate this season. We always break even with them every season. And you guys are acting like we had a downgrade. When we play Seattle in the playoffs, they keyed McCaffrey.
1: Mm.
3: They took him out the game. Niners couldn't do nothing. And y'all said during the season we didn't have any receivers. So when we got in the playoffs, they knew we didn't have no receivers. So if they keyed McCaffrey, took him out the game, and put some and used their big cornerbacks and linebackers to put their hands out and grab receivers that's not too fast, yeah, they're going to shut down the offense. So what did the Niners do? Go get a big receiver, got a big rookie receiver back. Now let's play football.
1: Mm.
3: Now what you guys should be talking about is the cornerbacks. Our defense was terrible last season. The conversation should be, how is our cornerbacks going to stand up? We got our linebackers. You see, they went and got Greenlaw back. We got our boy back healthy. So the conversation is defense. Offense, you know, Shanahan going to get busy. He got his guys back. He got big receivers to go against them big corners in Seattle. And St. Louis, the L.A. Rams, we always beat them. It's going to be a close game at the end. Niners going to pull it out, and we're going to come back 1-0, and everybody going to act like we're going to the Super Bowl when that's just one game out of the season.
1: Hey, Flea.
3: The question
1: Flea,
3: is,
2: Flea, you're right on the money.
1: No, I want to hear Flea respond to this. When we talk about the D-line, I feel like we're talking about the secondary because the secondary's best friend is the D-line, and this team was last in sacks. So I feel like it's a byproduct of the secondary. It's imperative that Bosa play, and not only play, be demonstrative, man.
3: Bosa ain't been good in the last three years. But he's a factor. He's still going to get pressure. That pressure that's going to get Sam off his spot is always going to help the Niners. When he can move him out the pocket, the Niners always – now we got our linebackers back. Fred can back – he can coach in that backfield. So we're going to be good in the linebackers. It's our cornerbacks. We back solid into what we needed. That's why Shanahan brought his guys back because he knew to even get to the playoffs, he needs smart players and big receivers, and we got those.
1: Thanks, Lee.
2: Yeah.
1: Well, he's believing. I mean, outside of Lenore, I don't have much confidence in anybody back there. But, again, they I feel like as a group, made some statements about, you know, being more – what word am I looking for? Free as opposed to robotic under Saleh. And I thought they loved playing for Saleh. I'm not saying they didn't. But when he left and they made the comparison, some of the guys in the secondary, I'm kind of looking to see, okay – not take chances, but you might get more responsibility with man. I don't know what that looks like, but outside of Lenore, Steiny, I can't tell you I got much confidence in anybody in the secondary.
2: I'm totally with Flea on we don't know what these teams are going to end up looking like. Yeah, on paper, the 49ers right now are the third best team probably on paper.
1: Yeah.
2: But this is the other way I look at it. and you know, my buddy got upset. I was like, okay, Niners went 12-5. I don't see them winning 12 games this year. Okay. But I also don't see the Seahawks winning 14. I'll take that bet. The Seahawks will not win 14 games again.
1: Right.
2: Like, I just don't see it. So, and the Rams, I could just see the Rams.
1: Tell me, because I'm
2: just playing well enough to win, but not being dominant because they know that it's all about the playoffs and they just need to get to the playoffs. And I think the Rams are going to have like a 12-5 season, just like they did last year. Maybe 13, maybe 11. But, you know, the other thing is if, you know, I'm asking what the 49ers were 4-2 in the division last year. And I just said, what would you take this year? And a lot of people are like, definitely would take 3-3. And I'm like,
1: loser mentality? Because I said I would.
2: Yeah. Because if you say they're 3-3, it basically means you think they're going to get swept by one of those
1: teams.
2: Yeah,
1: and that's why Seattle was the team that, you know, until I see, you know, and Flea had a major, we talked about it, but he had a major point that hit me that the last time those two games did occur against Seattle, you know, guys were out. And now you got Stribling. You got Mike Evans. So maybe you can scare and stretch the defense more than you had, you know, in the past. And that had something to do with the, you know, the lopsided score in both of those games against Seattle. And maybe I am putting those two on a pedestal, but everything I'm reading, and I don't make my opinion on just what I read. I notate it. But the bottom line is, if I asked you right now, who are the two best teams in the NFL, in your opinion, right now, before you go, my answer is Seattle and the Rams.
2: Yeah, right now, I would agree with you. But if the Rams start out 2-3, will we be saying they're still the best team on week 5? Probably not. Then they win 4 or 5 in a row. Well, teams are going to go up and down, I think, over the course of the season. Here's the one thing that I look at with the Niners receivers that, to me, is what it's all about. Like, okay, Mike Evans and Stribling. Evans and Stribling, they're going to do this. They're going to do that. They're going to do the, okay. And I look at it more of a big picture thing. Mike Evans is older. It was his first year last year where he got hurt.
1: Yep.
2: Only played 8 games. Sometimes when guys reach this point of their career, they can't stay healthy. I don't know that that's going to happen to Mike Evans, but he's an older player. Then we got Stribling. He's a rookie.
1: No doubt.
2: Like, so when I look at the 49ers receiving core, I say, okay, Stribling looks like he's pretty good. Mike Evans has had a hell of a career. But if you break all of it down, you know what I think to myself? I don't like that receiving core. How come? Evans is a little too old, and Stribling's a little too young.
1: Okay.
2: That's the way I feel in general. Doesn't mean Stribling can't be the rookie of the year, but I would anticipate that Evans won't reach the level that he played at 3 years ago, and Stribling's going to have some growing pains in his first year.
1: Now, can I mix in Kittle to that? You know, and again, I know it's a tight end, but it is part of the passing game.
2: Sure.
1: But I get more confidence.
2: Yeah, Kittle's fine, but like I'm just talking about the receivers.
1: And what about Debo? What do you expect? Evan and I were talking about him. I just felt like it's not progress that you went and got him back. I feel like, but maybe he can go out and be an all-pro. What the hell do I know? But, you know, when you bring Debo back, it's symbolic of, like, we still need help.
2: I don't, like, how many yards do you think Debo Samuel will amass running and catching?
1: Yeah, I would need to know how many snaps, like, how big of a game, part of the game plan is he going to be? It's interesting.
2: I mean, again, that's another guy. We know the name Debo Samuel, but 2 years ago, we were talking about he lost the step. Mm. Well, now it's 2 years later. Let's go to Antonio in Oakland. What's up, Antonio? How you doing, man?
4: Oh, pretty good. Waiting for the season. Man, you know, a lot of talent. Rams do, Seahawks do. And, you know, I just wanted you to say, like, hey, man, you know, the Matt Stafford for the Rams are quarterback. He's 38 years old. He's old. So you got to be able to say, hey, you know, can he return back to greatness? Is he almost, like a declining player? Because you do with the Warriors, Steph Curry, Klay Thompson, Draymond Green, the oldest players in the history of basketball. They're a bunch of fossils. They should change their name to the Golden State Fossils. So you got to keep the same energy when
2: actually,
4: your rival team got a really old guy.
2: You don't, because one team's had a 38-year quarterback and went to the NFC Championship game, and one team had 38-year-old players and won 37 games. But go ahead. You met Guru. Let's talk about Guru.
1: Oh, I saw my man. Yeah.
4: Oh, yeah. I seen him at the Nas and the Roots concert, you know.
1: He was looking fresh.
4: Oh, thank you, man. Appreciate it. You know, that what's his name? Trey in the East, basically, what's his name on here. And, you know, he knows a lot of Union City folks, just like Guru and all that. So,
1: hey, can I ask you this, Antonio? I was a little upset. Nas was too quick for me. Was that just me? He did like 30, 40, 35 minutes and then left.
4: Yeah, but I think I heard all his hit records, though. I hear what you're saying. Like, I still think he had good energy. You know, he played all his main songs that we both know and all that. That's what I think. I think he was there long enough.
1: Hey, way to holler, man. That was love. You showed me love. That's it, Tony. Steph Curry looking like. Yep.
2: Thanks, hey. Appreciate you, buddy.
4: Guru.
1: Yeah.
4: All right.
1: My man.
2: Don't.
1: Huh?
2: Don't. Stafford play all season last year? Did he play all 17 games? That's.
1: I'm going to let Evan handle that.
2: Well, he's not here. So Stafford, in other words, yeah. How old Stafford?
1: Oh, 38.
2: Yeah.
1: How many I got to say something.
2: How many games did he play last year? 17.
1: Okay.
2: How old's Curry? 38? How many games did he play? Half. The difference there.
1: Well, we got a new season coming up for Steph. Hey, a lot of people think Stafford going down. This was my hot take while you were out. A lot of people are like, oh, Stafford goes down, the Rams are finished. And I ain't rooting for the Rams. But the bottom line, Donnie, is a lot of people laugh when they drafted Ty Simpson. He played big-time college football, is what you know. And I'm just saying, the way that I look at Kyle and what he's done with quarterbacks, Garoppolo, Purdy, and even Darnold, for that matter, who says, you know, this was quarterback heaven. I'm watching Ty Simpson. I'm thinking, could McVay turn this guy, if need be, he had to go out there. I'll just tell the people in the back, if Stafford were to get hurt, don't just write off the Rams, because McVay may have what Kyle has done with. And I don't know if you don't watch preseason, but he's looked like he can handle the job. Talking about young Ty Simpson.
2: Yeah.
1: Just put that in your cap.
2: We'll see.
1: Yeah. If Stafford were to get hurt.
2: Yeah. But Stafford's played 15, 16, and 17 games the last 3 years.
1: Hey, man, so that's, I got that's, you.
2: How much more is – so he's played more than Purdy in the last 3 years.
1: And he's got a loaded offense. Yeah, anybody.
2: He could get hurt. Hey, we've got the Pettinelli Financial Partners Golf Tournament. And we want to let you know that you can join 95.7 The Game Personalities at Harding Park on Friday, September 6th. 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You ever been there?
1: Yeah, I emceed the festivities after
2: it was over.
1: Did you ever
2: play there?
1: Oh, no, I
2: haven't.
1: But no invite this year.
2: Oh. Yeah, what's going on with that?
1: I got it. Well, I think we know.
2: Billy!
1: No, that's Jewel, our girl Jewel. They must have cut me out.
2: Yeah, that is.
1: Now, remember last year,
2: I do remember.
1: I was reading the raffle tickets, and yes. I needed glasses that I don't have. I wonder if that, wow.
2: I do remember that.
1: It's been 2 years in a row.
2: You were there for a while. Yeah. Like, you did your show, and then you went over.
1: Yeah. I guess that golf term didn't make the cut.
2: We get somebody from Pettinelli on here and figure out why.
1: Oh, Evan, I'm hurt.
2: Why is Goo not a part of this?
1: Something happened, Evan. Kalina Azubuki, my boy Sergio Romo. I'll send her a text. I'll read the response, even if it hurts.
2: Let's welcome in Sergio Garcia. You really like? You guys get a kick at it. Funniest things.
1: That's funny.
2: Just like Elaine Bennis's shoes. You know, everybody wants to know about my fantasy team.
1: You need to read the roster. You have my team. Oh, here we go.
2: They're all talking about it. The whole league
1: Watch
2: is like Steiny pulled off some. Josh Allen, I got Bijan Robinson. This guy I'd love. I love this pick. I love this pick. Tony Pollard.
1: I love it for you.
2: Tony Pollard, my number two running back. I like that. Drake London, Garrett Wilson, Marvin Harrison, and Tyler Warren. See, now here's what. This is the way you build a team. Oh, I had Marvin Harrison last year. He was one of my best receivers. He stunk.
1: Yes, he did.
2: He stunk.
1: He'll bounce back.
2: So you know what? I don't quit on him. But now I bring him back as my third receiver. I don't have to rely on him. I think Michael Pittman Jr. is going to have a nice year in Pittsburgh.
1: Well, they got Rico
2: Dabble,
1: too. How about
2: Quentin Johnston? Yee! Evan, he's a big play guy. And how about this flyer, Alvin Kamara?
1: Oh, he's finished.
2: Oh, you think? Oh, you think? And you know what? If Josh Allen gets banged up, I'll just put in Baker Mayfield.
1: Who's your defense?
2: I don't have a defense yet. I forgot to draft one.
1: Hey,
2: whatever's the 15th ranked defense last year is who's going to be
1: well,
2: mine.
1: You got an A-plus without one.
0: Yeah, how'd you get an A-plus when you didn't draft a defense?
1: Come on.
2: I don't know. All right, 888-957-9570 is the number. Anthony Slater's coming up in 20 minutes. Going to talk about the Warriors and what's going on with Steph Curry. He had an interesting piece of sound yesterday that we played where, you know, he talked about, you know, there's not a negotiation and, you know, they've got some stuff in front of Steph and it's going to be up to Steph. And I also want to play some Steph Curry sound on the other side, which leads me to believe that I'm going to probably lose. It wasn't a bet. It was a prediction, but I might want to recant it. All right. 888-957-9570. The Red and Gold Summit, it's tomorrow, Thursday, September 3rd. All the hosts, including special guest Brian Baldinger from 4 to 6 Live, we're going to be in Jack's in Pleasant Hill. Great food, great drinks. We were there last year, and you're going to have a chance to win autographed items and much more. 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

0: Coming up in 15 minutes, ESPN. What's going on with Steph Curry? Nothing to see here yet.
1: That's how it'll play out.
0: Slater, yeah. But there'll be something to see one way or the other. Especially if we get some numbers. Anyway, what was I going to say? Oh, people want to hear who's on your fantasy team.
1: Oh, gotcha.
0: I can people want to know, when did you draft a defense? That's what a lot of people are wondering.
1: The sixth round.
0: Okay.
1: And Yahoo didn't like it when
0: and
1: they
0: And then when did you draft a kicker?
1: That was the ninth round. Okay. But it's De Niro, so I'm going to get some points
0: he
1: there.
0: He is so due to struggle.
1: Could you imagine
0: he's
1: the guru
0: 50
1: jinx?
0: For 51 as a 49er. He's not hitting 50 on
1: his
0: next 51.
1: Here's my team. Matt Stafford.
0: Okay.
1: Okay.
0: Now, you were hoping he gets hurt, though, earlier.
1: No, I'm not. Javonte Williams from Dallas.
0: Ooh.
1: No, I had him last year. He's solid.
0: Okay. Solid. Okay. Doesn't win you the league.
1: I got an A-plus on that. Scataboo. Coming off injury from the Giants.
0: Like that pick.
1: Evans texted me. CeeDee Lamb, as you know.
0: Okay.
1: Mike Evans.
0: Oh, man.
1: Dalton Schultz.
0: You better have a backup.
1: Xavier Worthy.
0: He's washed.
1: Eddie DeNiro. And the Texans defense. I like it.
0: That has all the makings of a 6-9 team.
1: Stafford puts up points.
0: Oh, yeah. I know he does.
1: They got Josh Allen.
0: Oh, God. I mean, there is no doubt on paper I have the best team.
1: And if you go to your matchup, it'll say who's favored. Like, I'm supposed to lose by 3 points.
0: I don't know. See, I haven't looked at who's the opener yet. We haven't gotten that far.
1: Well, you ain't coaching then. Because you didn't make the all, so I made it last year. You and Evan
0: but we've made
1: it.
0: Some coaching changes.
1: Yeah.
0: We've hired a coach that's very hands-on and he's going to make the necessary changes.
1: Gmo from the 650, good thing Goop.

0: aided in vain.
1: That's true. I'm proud. See, this is why I can say I'm proud of you.
0: Hey, stop that. Finally. Stop that. I got action.
1: I think Mike Evans might, I think he's going to get you about 700 yards. Two touchdowns.
0: I need more. They need more than that. Stiney, the dude can, the 50-50 balls is his best facet
1: back in 2019.
0: Game. No, Stiney, he still got it. He's healthy, man, and Stribling does his thing. Who drafted Stribling?
1: We don't even know what Stribling's thing is.
0: Well, he's going to get opportunities to show us with this wide receiver core.
1: Yeah. All right. Anthony Slater's joining us in about 10 minutes.
0: Are you going to ask him what you thought of the sound yesterday with him and Wendy?
1: Yeah. I'm not afraid to ask a question.
0: And I didn't say you were.
1: That's the theme. Hey, Steph.
0: Well, he's not Steph.
1: Hey, how are you feeling, Steph? It's good off season. Hey, come on, ask a question.
0: No, I'm helping my man out so you don't forget.
1: No, well, yeah. I do want to play this piece of sound from Curry.
0: Okay.
1: This is on Dalton Johnson's podcast, NBC Sports Bay Area. And he was on with Steph and Aisha.
2: I mean, obviously excited for the season and, you know, trying to come in physically ready. You know, guys been working all summer. Excited about the team we got coming back. The contract stuff, as it always goes, we'll solve it when it's time. And the idea that between now and training camp, like, our job is to collectively get ready for, you know, hopefully a retooled and re-energized and healthier year than we had last year, myself included. And there's no secret I want to be here the rest of my career and making sure that it's the right situation and set up. So long-winded way of saying it'll get done when it gets done, but I'm just grateful to, you know, be ready to go into year 18, which is kind of wild to say in and of itself, for sure.
0: So he's made so much money, and rightfully so, on and off the hardwood, that it's almost like this is not even a big deal. Like, he wants to stay and be here. There's love. And Joe Lacob feels the same way, I'm sure. But he's ready. He's focused on year 18 and kind of like, yeah, it'll work itself out.
1: Well, I think the reason it's going to work itself out is because if you heard what he said during that entire podcast, the one thing he said is, you know, look, the contract's going to get done when it gets done. He said it's not going to affect, you know, preparation to the season, which I felt was interesting because this could linger into the season.
0: Right.
1: So I noticed he didn't say it's not going to be a distraction this season. And I know I'm really parsing words here, but when he says it's not going to be a distraction as we prepare for the season, that tells me he's expecting something to get done by the start of the regular season, which is, you know, late-ish October.
0: Yeah, and that's how you asked me yesterday, you know, when would you like to see it done, Goo? And that's when I said it, right before opening night, or the sooner you can before opening night.
1: Yeah, I mean, again, I don't think to me, the story is so much less about, you know, whether he's going to sign or not.
0: It's how much.
1: Yeah, it's how much and for how long. And the bottom line is,
0: Jimmy Butler and Dre come off the books next year.
1: The bottom line, like, to me is, this Steph Curry contract extension can't help but set the table for the next 2 or 3 years. And I'm sorry if we can ask Slater this. You know, he gets a 2-year extension and it's all for the max. I don't see how this team's going to be able to compete for the next couple years.
0: And that's why I'm on record telling you, would you like to make a bet? It won't be the max. It'll be 2-4-hundo.
1: No, I'm not going to make that bet.
0: All right.
1: Because that's what he should do. And I expect him,
0: right,
1: you know, to do something like that. But hey, who knows? Who knows? And we'll figure it out.
0: But you definitely think he has no numbers in front of him as of now.
1: Well, I don't know. I don't know.
0: I was just going off the menu comment.
1: What menu?
0: Wendy, when it was like he had a menu of what to pick from.
1: Oh,
0: yesterday, and I was like, "Well, is the runner's knee on the menu?" That conversation.
1: All right. I was going to wait to do this, but let me tell you how it should happen. But people aren't going to want this.
0: Let's see.
1: We keep talking about this new normal for Steph Curry. I know what it should be. I know what it should be.
0: The whole enchilada?
1: Yes. Well,
0: give it. Let's hear it.
1: The Golden State Warriors have to treat Steph Curry like this, like the Utah Jazz treated John Stockton his last 5 years in the NBA. John Stockton played till 40. He played 28 minutes a night, essentially, the last 5 years of his career. 28 minutes. And he stayed healthy his entire career, his last 5 years in the league. And it was very simple. And Jerry Sloan was very disciplined. Mm. Stockton started the game. He played 6 minutes. He came out. Then he played 8 minutes, the last 8 minutes of the second quarter. That gets you to 14 minutes.
0: Okay.
1: He played the first 6 minutes of the third quarter. He took him out religiously. And then he put Stockton back in the game at the appropriate point in the fourth quarter, usually with 8 minutes left,
0: right,
1: and he would add up to 28 minutes. And I just think that's too low
0: for me.
1: Well, okay, would you rather him play 70 games at 28 minutes or 40 games at 35 or 34?
0: Well, the 70.
1: I mean, like, this is what I... Like,
0: but we've never seen it. And maybe the runner's knee is
1: so new. The guy is 38 years old, and I've just suggested maybe 28 minutes a night.
0: But it would be a first, is what I'm saying. It would be a new normal for the fans. Give me that.
1: Well, what I'm getting at is, like, I just said 28 minutes for Steph, and you guys are still under the impression he can play 33. Like, why? We're not there anymore.
0: I wonder what he would say to that.
1: He wants to play three more years. You better keep him down to 28 minutes a night. He can't.
0: Well, they're not good enough for that.
1: Okay,
0: still about winning. That just how I see it right now. But, I mean, 28, 30, the same. I mean, what did he average last year? 31? 30 minutes? I mean, they still got him out there like McCaffrey, who's a lot younger. They don't. But
1: like, 32 is not a lot. Like, he played 35 when he was in his prime.
0: Mm.
1: He's down to 32. He should probably be down to 28. At 38 years old. But again,
0: with 12 minutes less occurring in the NBA game with this version of the Warriors, like,
1: you can't, like,
0: man,
1: like,
0: I don't think that's going to happen.
1: You can't. What do you mean?
0: I don't think we're going to see him play 28 minutes or less.
1: Okay, and then I don't think he's going to be able to ever play 70 games again. Like, this is, to me, how do I want to put it?
0: Mm.
1: You're actually telling me that, like, you don't want to decrease his minutes as he's 38. And it's like, we don't have a choice. We've got to.
0: Well, let me ask you this. Why hasn't it happened up until now? Because he's been 37, 36, 35, 34.
1: Because he got hurt last year.
0: Yeah, well.
1: Because he's got runner's knee and he played 40 games last year.
0: That was a layup. I gave you that. But so, you could very well be right. But don't you, and it's early. You think we hear something maybe about this in camp?
1: But we
0: should. But the Steph I know, he's not the one saying, hey, you know what, this needs to happen. Because that's all it would take.
1: Well, what are you going to, like, this is the problem with Steve Kerr. He just goes, you're right. I don't think he has the discipline to play Steph 28 minutes a night. I don't think I don't think he does have the discipline. But I think what's going to happen then is what we know is going to happen. He's not going to be able to last a year. So.
0: And the new 70 is down to 60. You know what I mean?
1: So, I mean, what if I told you if he played 28 minutes a night, he could last for three more seasons? I would do jumping jacks. I would be like, I'm on board.
0: Mm.
1: Because the alternative to me is, hey, you keep playing him like you're playing him, and guess what? He gets hurt again. Like, to me, the new normal has to be less minutes every night.
0: Wow.
1: And hopefully that can keep him. You need him for games. Like, him for games.
0: And when they lost in the playoffs, he got hurt, you know? We saw that against Minnesota, and then last year the season was shot once he was done.
1: Yeah. All right, waiting for Anthony Slater, ESPN, so I'll do this in the meantime. 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You could also, what was the other case I was going to make? Oh, well, we got Slater. No backup point guard. All right. Anthony Slater joining us on 95.7 The Game. All guests on 95.7 The Game appear on the River Islands guest line. Isn't it time for you to discover the islands, River Islands in Lathrop? Let's welcome in Anthony Slater. Anthony, what's going on? How you doing, man?
3: I'm good. I can't believe it's September, but
0: man,
3: other than that, I'm great.
1: I know it. We're getting close. Hey, listen, I want to play you and Brian Windhorst from ESPN the other day. And just kind of hear what you say, and then I got a question about it.
3: Yeah.
4: All right. So he could add 2 years onto it, is what Slater is saying. Or Slater, what else could he do?
5: He could do a 1 year max, or he could wait. And again, the Warriors have presented him these options. The one thing I will tell you, from talking to people this weekend is like they're adamant. They're not like negotiating with Steph Curry right now. They are saying, you can do this, you can do this, you can do this. If you want the 1 year max, if you want the 2 year max, if you want to wait, like, here's your menu. Pick off your menu.
6: Yeah, and it's different ends of the career and different negotiations, but that's the same thing the Spurs did with Victor Wembanyama. It's, hey, you're going to make the decision.
1: All right. So do you think Steph's got a 1 year deal in front of him or a 2 year deal, both for, you know, the max, one for 1 year and one for two?
3: That's what he wants. Yes. You know, I mean, I said it there, and you know, I can reiterate it. But yeah, they're not trying to negotiate against Steph Curry. This is the later years of Steph Curry's career. I think they are presenting all options in a sense of like, hey, here, if you did decide to wait, this is what could potentially happen. If you, you know, this type of pay cut could mean this type of cap space. Obviously, as we know, and you know, I know y'all have talked about it all offseason, and we have, like, they've generated an incredible amount of flexibility with almost all of their contracts, bringing Draymond back on the 1 year, Porzingis with only $3 million guaranteed. Next year, we can go down the list, but Steph Curry's not a guy that they're going to force into a flexible contract that he may not want at the end of his career. Steph Curry gets what he wants, but he's also being presented various options to choose from.
0: Man, Slade's good to hear from you. Let me run this by you. Do you think Curry's biggest concern is really the contract or whether Golden State has a legitimate, you know, shot at a championship path here in the near future?
3: Well, in some ways, whenever and whatever his decision is on his next contract will hint about that a little bit. I mean, look, money matters to everybody. Winning matters now. Like, you know, it's not like the Warriors right now could say, hey, if you take, you know, $15 million less, that means we're getting two all-star players for sure, one at the deadline, one next summer. I mean, they can talk to him and give him more information than I have about, like, you know, who they think may pop available, what free agents are attainable next year, the restricted market, all that. Like, they can present more of a detailed intel case to him than I have myself right now. And if it's appealing enough, I could see, you know, a haircut could make sense to you know, really kind of boost the roster. But the other thing is, let's say he takes a 1 year max in the next couple weeks, whatever. It's not like they're hamstrung all of a sudden. They have $45 million in cap space still next summer. You can add $17 million to that if you cut Kristaps Porzingis. So that's still max cap space next summer, which creates an enormous amount of flexibility. Basically like what the Lakers had this summer, once LeBron walked off the books. And Pajemski's, you know, extension or non-extension plays into that cap space some too. But, that's kind of, I guess, the landscape at this point.
1: Anthony Slater joining us on 95.7 The Game, covers the Golden State Warriors for ESPN. So can I assume that you believe that if Curry signs a one-year extension or a two-year extension, it will be for the max?
3: That would be my assumption at this point, because let's say you're Steph Curry. And look, this is speculation. This is just me playing it out. If you were to say, hey, you know, maybe I'll take a haircut, maybe I'd be willing to not take the max at this point, why do you have to take it at this point? You can go see if they – it's a little bit like the Draymond situation, right? He gave back $27 million and kind of kept his business on hold and said, let's all go try to get LeBron James. Once they didn't, they gave him the $27 million back. If you're Steph, you don't have to lock in at this point to – a lower number, you can just say, hey, if you are able to execute something, I might be willing to sign that, but I don't have to, you know, confirm.

0: you know, if you're Steph Curry or Joe Lacob for that matter, this runner's knee and new normal, that has to come up, right? Like, are you hearing anything from Steph, just how that is, how he's feeling with the knee?
1: Well, I'll say, I remember late in the season, you know, obviously he comes back for, what was it, like four games, plays in the playing games, and then that celebrity golf tournament was 5 weeks later, whatever it was at that stage. I was wondering if he'd play in that. And I thought that would give me like an early hint on like how the knee might be feeling. Cause if, you know, if you see him on the golf course or don't all summer, that could indicate, you know, how much management of the knee he's doing. And I went up to that golf tournament and he got like third place. Right? He almost won it. He was in the race on Sunday. So I thought that was at least a good sign that it's feeling good. I think the danger with the injury is it's not like, you know, it's not, oh, a torn ligament that now it's fully healed and you don't necessarily have to worry about it. It's something that last year was just popping up after workouts and swelling that had to be, you know, I guess calmed down at points and little pain. It's just like kind of a nebulous later in your career type of injury. And, you know, just listen to his words. I would say if anybody really wants to dive into it, go back to his, I think it was like April 4th press conference, the moment he decided he could come back and was cleared and played in that, in those last four games. Like, he really detailed it, I thought, transparently. And you know, you mentioned new normal. That is his term.
0: Yeah.
2: Right.
1: So, like, you know, clearly it's something that you know, he's 38, almost 39. Like, this is just a different phase of his career.
2: Anthony Slater joining us on 95.7 The Game, covers the Golden State Warriors for ESPN. Let me ask you about this new normal that has Steph's made reference to. What do you think that looks like? Is that a different form of load management, or could the Warriors, and I was talking about this before you got on, like the John Stockton model. You know, the last 5 years of Stockton's career, he basically averaged 28 minutes a night. He came out the first 6 minutes of the first and third quarter, et cetera. Could that be a way to get him to play more games if it's at, you know, less of a strenuous situation night by night?
1: Yeah, I mean, I think this is whatever Rick Celebrini's best plan for it is. I think a lot of it is like uninteresting, like behind the scenes workouts. Like, you know, we go into the locker room post game after Steph will play 30 something minutes. You go down there and he's doing a lot of times he doesn't talk to the media for an hour because he's doing these insane circuits and all these, you know, various exercise balance routines and strength routines with Celebrini and his staff down there. So I think a lot of like, what he's talking about new normal is like the, you know, his routine, his very detailed routine. But to your point, yeah, I think, you know, they've already tried that. I can remember the not chasing wins quote from Steve Kerr.
2: Yep.
1: That was in reference to, remember there was like a game in San Antonio where he decided to keep Steph around like 32, 33 minutes. And it felt like if he pushed him to 36, 37, they might have beat the Spurs. It was a huge drama. And Steve's point then, and I think Steph was probably 35, 36 at this point, was that was a season they weren't really in contention, that they weren't chasing wins. They weren't going to burn Steph Curry out. They were going to try to keep him at 32. So to your question, like, they've already kind of, you know, suppressed minutes and workload at times. And, yeah, I could see them wanting to do even more of that. I think that's not wanting him to have as much of an offensive burden. I think – you know, you don't want him to lead the league in miles run. You know, those like tracking numbers, like that's the stuff. And the trouble is like, that's the strength of his game in a lot of ways, right? The conditioning and the off ball running. And, you know, whenever you hear great defenders talk about the challenge of guarding Steph Curry, it's not like, oh man, you know, he could shoot it out to 30 feet. Cause there's guys in the league that can do that. It's that he's just sprinting around all game and he tires them out. And so, yeah, the concern with a literally an injury that's called the runner's knee, because it's for guys that run and run and run and run their whole life, is that you might not be able to run and run and run forever.
0: Slates, why you're one of my favorite when I run into you at the games, man. You never front. When you stop, we chop it up. And I was telling Steiny and the listeners, I feel like I know Steph Curry. Don't know him on a personal basis. But I got to ask you this, and you tell me what you think. I don't expect him to take the max. Like, the fan favorite, he's earned all of it. I just feel like, you know what, he'll help the team out. And he's talked about leaving, you know, the organization in a better place than when he got here. If I asked you, would you be shocked if Steph took the max? How would you answer that?
1: No, I would be not. I would not be shocked if he takes the max. I would probably be a little bit more surprised if he locked into a haircut now. Now, again, he might be a wait-and-see thing. What can and can't get done. But

0: look, guys like Max Money. Nikola Jokic is holding out on his extension. He says because he wants to get even more than them. You know, he's waiting on summer so he can get the, what is it, 5 years, 300 something million. You know, let's go down the list of superstars. Most of them take every max. I mean, even this summer, like Wembanyama is being praised because, like, you know, he didn't take the full escalator max. Well, he took his max contract. He just didn't put the escalator clause in the contract, which means if he, like, wins Defensive Player of the Year, it triggers to 30% max instead of, like, 25. Like, it's not like he took some massive pay cut. And typically guys don't necessarily do that. And, you know, look, the Warriors should, even if Steph Curry is on a max contract, they have a ton of flexibility. You know, if they hit on, you know, Yaxel Lindenberg, for example, if this guy becomes like a really high-level starter, he's on a four-year, $28 million deal. There's other ways to build teams, even though, you know, with Steph on a max, and they'll have a ton of flexibility. I think the main thing they need to do over the next, you know, couple of years, really, I'd say calendar year at this point, is get somebody in the door that's more the 1A to Steph Curry's 1B, right? Because we're talking about this stage of Steph's career and the burden he can't take. Sure, there can be nights when he's 39 that, you know, he, oh man, he's hot tonight. He's got 42. He's the best player on the floor. But over the course of an 82-game season of a long playoff run, I'm not sure you want him as your best player night to night. And I think with the cap space that they do have, I think the goal should be to get somebody that kind of in the day-to-day pecking order maybe is a notch above him.
1: Anthony Slater joining us on 95.7 The Game, covers the Golden State Warriors for ESPN. I noticed Curry said something the other day about how, you know, the contract's not going to be a distraction as we prepare for the season. And I noticed that he didn't say it's not going to be a distraction during the season. Do you expect something to be done by the time the regular season begins with Curry? Because if it doesn't,
0: yeah,
1: I mean, aren't we asking for questions all season long?
0: Well, I'd say two things. I mean, like, whatever is or isn't decided, yeah, media day, like, that's going to be the first two, three questions. I certainly will raise my hand and ask the question, you know, if he doesn't have a contract, about what that exactly means. Now, Steph is extremely smart and diplomatic about, let's say he didn't. He, you know, a little bit like Jokic is doing in Denver, right? You know, Jokic is not signing an extension. Well, every quote from Jokic is, I want to be in Denver forever. That quiets the noise to a degree. That's all Steph has ever done. To your question of, like, if a decision is made, I would expect one way or the other Steph's mind wanting to be cleared by then. So that's either he locks into a contract, or if he doesn't, there is at least a explanation from the team side, from Steph, that's like, well, this is why I'm not. I am keeping the options open because that could allow for more flexibility for the team. And, you know, the moment you come out and explain it transparently, it's tough to just sit there and ask questions every day, right? And again, like, Jokic is probably going to go to Denver media day and be like, look, I'm doing this because of this. I want to be in Denver forever. Then it's, you know, there'll probably be some outside chirping about, like, oh, you know, this team might want to line itself up for Jokic. But it's tough to continue to question it if the player continues to quiet it.
2: Slades, I got to ask you this. All the focus is on the chef, and rightfully so, because this is a big decision. But also, quietly, Pods is eligible for an extension. Are you hearing anything in regard to that front? Because, you know, the fans get mad at me, but it's obvious the team loves him.
0: Yeah, no, I mean, it's often praise about Pajemski when you talk to people behind the scenes. I mean, they really liked his season last year for one key stat, 82 games played. I think that one gets lost for a team that really needs players to play 82 games. As far as your question, that's probably more late September, early October conversation. Mm. Typically, these non-max rookie extensions, you know, they either happen like right when they're eligible because you're Apollo Banchero or whoever, who, like, your incumbent team just says, look, we're maxing you. Wembanyama is a good example, right? His is already done. That was an obvious, easy answer. But when you're actually, you know, truly negotiating over, you know, how much money it's going to be, is it going to be $15 million a year, 20, 22, whatever? Those typically go down to the wire. I mean, you can remember Jordan Poole from several training camps ago. That was, you know, basically 2 days prior. Moses Moody was at the buzzer. Jonathan Kuminga, they were talking and, you know, lightly talking, I'll say, until the buzzer. So, you know, to answer your question, that, you know, Bill Duffy and has a good relationship with the Warriors front office. He's a highly respected agent, but I don't get the sense that they're in any type of advanced conversations, because I think that, you know, just on the NBA calendar, that typically happens more towards training camp.
1: Slater, thank you so much, man. Great stuff, and can't wait till this thing gets rolling.
0: All right, fellas.
1: All right, that's Anthony Slater, covers the Warriors for ESPN. And Interesting.
2: I hope I didn't put he's not taking the max in the cap, because just hearing his energy and just hear him talk about it, and you're right, Steph's never left anything on the table. Maybe I got that one so wrong. We'll find out here. Get your money.
1: I have to just be honest. It's less about a prediction for me than
2: business.
1: My statement is, I will be surprised if his contract is a max contract. I just will.
2: And I will too. All right.
1: And
2: oh man.
1: But bigger than that, and this is kind of the issue for me. And Slater broke it down great. The issue is, yes, they can sign Curry to a max extension, let's just say for 1 year, and still have flexibility. So that's great. The problem is, the only way you can be successful is if Steph Curry can put together a $67 million season. Like, that's, and I get it. And he's still a part of who he is. He's still
2: great. He's 38, and that's unfair.
1: Okay, well, then you're not going to win. Then you're not going to win.
2: Well, you're not doing that now.
1: Okay, that's all I'm saying. Like, I think it would be, I get it. You have to, I understand all the you have to for Steph, whatever Steph wants, I get it. But I don't think it would make basketball sense. You would be rolling the dice in an unbelievable way. That's all I'm saying.
2: I hear you. And something else that stood out, and, you know, obviously the Warriors, it feels like to fans, they've struck out, but we've also even, you know, thrown this back and forth. You need a player better or as good as Steph at his age right now. Like, it's unfair to ask Steph to carry this team. And I guess, you know, before I start throwing eggs or rocks, I can't. Because they were in on some big guys, Giannis, and just couldn't get it done. But this team still needs that. And I guess that's why, if I could, like, the PlayStation NBA 2K and simulate the season, I mean, man, it's imperative they get the chef that help this offseason when the books come clean and you got money and resources to go get a big fish. But who's that fish and who wants to come?
1: I mean, the bottom line to me is I get the big fish. I get the money. I get they're going to have some flexibility. The bottom line is this. If Steph Curry can't put together full seasons, and if Steph Curry's occupying $67 million in salary, he's got to give you more. I'm sorry. Like, he has to give you more. And if you're at the point as an organization where you're like if I'm Joe Lacob, if I'm Joe Lacob and I'm like, oh, my God. Okay, so I got to give him the max, but
2: will we get the max back? And what if the question is, partner, they don't know, and he doesn't know? Steph, until you go out there.
1: And, like, I get it, that there's two sides. You got to give Steph whatever he wants, okay? And I respect that. That ain't the best thing for the organization, I don't think. The best thing for the organization would be, could both sides sit tight? Could they sit tight for another year? But Curry may not want to do that.
2: Yeah, and if I'm him, I wouldn't want to do that.
1: Well, and the Warriors may be scared of doing that too, because
2: I turn in another 40 games.
1: If they don't extend him, okay, and he plays 60 games this year, but they don't win, well, then he is a free agent, and maybe him leaving becomes more likely because he sees that this team ain't going anywhere. You know, it's funny. I was talking to Evan about Stockton and this whole idea of, you know, who's wasted somebody's career. The Giants, have they wasted Logan Webb? Have the Warriors wasted Steph Curry the last 5 years? And I don't like that phrasing, but I was thinking about it this way. You know, if you want to talk about the Warriors wasting Steph Curry, which I don't buy. You know what how I say they've wasted him? They never have gotten him a backup point guard. Like, Jordan Poole emerges, backup point guard, could theoretically take minutes from Curry. They trade him. Get Chris Paul in here for a year. He's gone.
2: Yep.
1: They want to play pods at point. He's not a true point guard. He's not great at it. You know, and again, I'm looking at Stockton, and if you look at his minutes the last 5 years of his career, he always had a backup that played 20 minutes. Yeah. Mm. Jacques Vaughn, Howard Eisley. Yeah. So the Warriors have never never given him a break.
2: Yeah, it feels like, you know, and I always use this term, kind of like you run him in the ground, and then when you start to see the turnovers increase, and I'm like, this dude's 36, 37 years old, 38. Of course, that comes with it, but, I mean, to be in a situation to where, you know, hey, it is what it is, you still need a Robin to his Batman, or he transitioned into Robin and you bring a Batman in, that's a big domino you need to go find.
1: And, you know, like, I get it. Hindsight is always easy. But think about it this way. Poole gets in that. Draymond punches Poole.
2: Knocks him down. Yeah.
1: But Poole has to go. Why? Well, because Steph and the Warriors need Draymond Green. And now here it is, 3 years later, and I get he's not the player he was, but they needed Jordan Poole.
2: Oh, man.
1: More than Draymond Green. They just didn't realize it at the time.
2: I might
1: because
2: tear
1: Poole
2: up.
1: Poole could have alleviated some of the stuff that Curry had to go through where he's playing too much and being asked to do too much.
2: And that punch was so vicious from Draymond, it took his confidence in his game. No excuses. But the bottom line is, when you did get that last title, he was getting benched during that Celtics series. He was coming off the bench. So, again, I've always hated that notion. I sound like a hater that, you know, Draymond or bust, but I'll never understand how that went down and how they chose to navigate, and it is what it is now.
1: 888-957-9570 is the number. We just had Anthony Slater on, talked a lot about Steph Curry, and
2: the max is on the table.
1: Yeah,
2: you're right.
1: I guess it is. I guess it's on the table.
2: But if you're Curry, why? Just me. If the runner's knee is a real thing and it's on your mind, and you can't look at your Apple Watch and see what's going on with the knee. Why would he even play Russian roulette with basketball version of Russian roulette with? Man, if I show them I can't stay upright for 82 games, I mean, why would I even put myself in that situation? I'd rather get paid up front and have that happen on the back end than that happen, and then I'm like, you know what I mean?
1: Listen, this is
2: like,
1: all about
2: wow.
1: This is all about what kind of people these guys are. All right? Okay. What old man yelling at Cloud? Larry Bird had a 2-year deal at the end of his career, and he had one more year left in his deal, and his back was shot. And he said, I'm done. And they're like, well, you're still under contract for a year. He said, I'm not taking that money. I can't.
2: Damn.
1: I don't think I can make it through the year. So I'm just retiring. So I don't know if Steph Curry is like, well, man, everything's in doubt, including my future, so I got to take care of myself for the last time. I don't know.
2: We're going to find out.
1: Is there a happy medium someplace for him? All right, 888-957-9570. I'll get to some calls on the other side. We're talking Warriors and what they're going to do with Steph Curry and what Steph Curry's going to do with the Warriors. And something big is coming. On September 2nd, DraftKings game day arrives with massive deals, exclusive deals, and an all-day celebration built for sports fans. 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
3: Is back. And you know what that means. 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But wait, there's more.
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6: No, don't say it. No.
4: I am.
6: I've had the privilege to do it the last couple of years to be a part of it. It's just an awesome cause. And shout out to Greg Nimitz and everybody involved, Pettinelli family, so, and my girl Jewel. No, she ain't returned my text, so I must have got the gun. But it's all good, Stoney.
4: Go ahead. Yeah, let me just address a text and try to shed some light on.
6: And I got one
4: on
6: for
4: who
6: you.
4: I am and who Goo is right. And who we are here. That's from the 707. 49ers just boarded. Let me do it right. 49ers just boarded a plane to Australia for game one, and you guys are talking about Larry Bird. Why? Okay, yeah, the Niners just left on a plane. Where's the conversation?
6: Get them.
4: Woo, I wonder what altitude they're flying
6: at. Well, the first 2 hours was the conversation.
4: Yeah. Yes.
7: This is from the 49ers, for those curious.
4: Sure. Yeah.
7: Nick Bosa did practice today, although he wore a support sleeve on his knee. Mike Evans was a participant. Juszczyk, a participant. And Ephesians Prysock, who got hurt in the third week of the preseason, also a participant. Romello Height, Jacob Cowing, Renardo Green, on the side field training. And again, John Lynch via Tim Kawakami is saying that Nick Bosa and George Kittle will be on the plane down to Australia and they're expected to play.
6: Beautiful.
4: All right.
6: And you know
4: good
6: what?
4: Good news today and yesterday from 49ers camp.
6: What do you give me for this?
4: What kind of plane do you think they're taking? Do you think the accommodations on the plane are really good?
6: Oh, man, it's like a hotel in the sky.
4: Hold a conversation about a flight.
6: Yeah. If you tuned in to Steiny and Goo early,
4: thank you.
6: We got all this in, but
4: thank you.
6: I get it.
4: Tell me you're not a P1 without telling me you're not a P1. Okay.
6: What if I could tell you that the Niners could have more than an awesome week with just their victory over the Rams? And when you say Goo, how? I'll tell you how.
4: Okay.
6: So you were talking about, hey, what's their record in the division? Yada yada yada. Do you know the night before their showdown with the Rams in Melbourne, Seattle hosts New England? Okay. Could you? And I know it's 1 week, people.
4: Oh, God.
6: I get it.
4: 49ers going to lead the division.
6: If New England knocked off Seattle in Seattle,
4: okay,
6: you know, where they get their rings, and then the following, so that's a loss for Seattle.
4: Okay.
6: It's only 1 week.
4: Right.
6: But and you handle your business and knock off the Rams.
4: We'll be talking about the 49ers like they're going to win the Super Bowl.
6: No, we won't. I'm just saying, and boy, that's a good start.
4: And
6: man,
4: I'll take a victory lap if that happens.
6: I'm trying to remember how that would happen.
4: I'll tell you how.
6: Hey.
4: I expect the Niners to get off to a good start. Well, I don't expect that, but I don't expect Seattle and the Rams to get off to good starts. I just don't.
6: I mean, could you imagine?
4: Yes, I can imagine.
6: This is from my boy Hawk. He ain't tapped in a while. This is to you. Goo, can you please ask Steinmetz how much are the Warriors worth to how much are they worth to Curry's brand? A few billion? Haircut my ass. And he said that's for us to the family.
4: Yes. Okay.
6: But it's that old adage that a lot of, and Dibs broken down the best I've ever heard. You know, what he's made for the organization and
4: sure,
6: Joe
4: we all know that.
6: Pocket. Yeah.
4: We all know that.
6: So the pay cut wouldn't be like, oh, he's greedy.
4: Yes, it would. Sorry. Like, don't.

0: Like, here's the thing. Like, don't try to sell me on, like, of course he can take the max.
1: Right.
0: If they're going to give him the max. And I'm not going to begrudge him, but don't tell me that there's nothing to see if he takes the max. The bottom line is that there's a trend right now. Brunson took less. Wembanyama took less. Karl Anthony Towns just won a title. He may have to take less. It's like, I don't know how Steph looks at it. Does Steph look in the mirror and say, I've made this organization $8 billion. Mm. I'm taking what's mine.
1: Interesting.
0: Or does he look in the mirror and he says, look, I'm not a $67 million player anymore. I get that. Give me 50 and we're fine. So
1: that's my prediction, but just hearing Slates and the energy on it, it could go both ways. Like, you know, he wouldn't be shocked if he took the max, but your Larry Bird comp on, hey, man, I'm done. I don't even want that bread. And, you know, the fact of the matter is, you know, like you talk about Wimby, he's got four or five more contracts in front of him. So he can, like, that one didn't hit me. But, I mean, we're getting down to the nitty-gritty with the chef. And, man, Stoney, I just think something really, really will be done before opening night, because I don't think he would risk or put himself in position and somehow the new normal cost him 40. You know, he did another 40 to 50 games. And then you try to reconvene and get some. I would expect something to be done before the tip of this season.
0: But here's the bottom line. If Steph doesn't take less than the max, that, I'm sorry, that tells me something
1: about
0: Steph Curry and the Warriors. Yeah. And the Warriors.
1: Now, how do you have the Warriors? Okay. Explain that part.
0: Here it is. Does anybody in their right mind believe that Steph Curry will be, forget what he makes off the court and what he's done for the organization, if we're talking strictly basketball, is there anybody out there that truly believes giving Steph the max for 1 or 2 years is the best possible move for the Golden State Warriors? And the answer, I believe, is no. And so if I put the team above a player, that's important to me. I have to do the best thing for the team.
1: Yeah, I hear your passion.
0: And I know Curry's the GOAT.
1: Yeah, and he's presidential and a fan favorite and an icon here. So, again, I don't want to, you know, put my stuff on him. But I think, and that's why my prediction was 2-400, because he knows just what time it is, and he'll do the organization a solid.
0: Let's go to Austin in San Jose.
1: Our man.
0: What's up, Austin? How you doing, man?
2: Hey, guys. Hey, welcome back, Steiny.
0: Thank
2: you. Listen, hey, Steiny, you text your buddy Burton and ask him now if he would do it again. Would he take less for the Celtics? Not, I guarantee the answer would be hell no.
0: He walked away
2: different
0: though.
2: Times, but different times, Steiny. We're talking different times. I would not compare what Bird did then to what players do today. I think that's not even, we're not even talking apples to apples here.
0: Well, hold on. Also, can I address that real quick? So Larry Bird, sure, going into his last season knew his back was shot and said, so you think, if Curry knows his knee's not doing well, he should just take a max contract? And
2: yeah, I was going to get to that. Okay. Yeah, in fact, I would say if your back is shot, that's different than a guy that got a runner's knee and can still play. He's also still your best player. I mean, let me get to why I call.
0: Right.
2: I'm glad Slate's cleared up everything, guys. Great interview, by the way. Slate's came on hot, gave us a lot of information about what's going on, which I didn't know. I agree with Slates. I think I would be surprised if he doesn't take the max, honestly. What happened with Jalen Brunson and those guys, you can't compare what's going on with other teams saying that because they did it, Steph should do it. No. There's no what would be the reason, and Slates hit it. They can, you know, he can take the max, and the Warriors are going to still have maneuverability or optionality, whatever fancy word you want to use. They're going to still have all that to go get other players. The question for me would be, regardless of what kind of room they have, can they do it? And I think that's the question I have, and I think fans would have, is has this front office demonstrated the ability to go out and get players that even if Steph created a ton of space would they be able to do it? I mean, right. We're going to re-sign Pods. No knock on Pods. He's earned it. You know, he's not a great player, but he's a good role player. But besides that, you know, you're signing a bunch of old guys. Okay, Jimmy's Jimmy, but if you're expecting Jimmy to come back and be Jimmy, Miami Jimmy, that's not going to happen. So the question is, who are they bringing in? And Guru, you keep telling people that they were in on all these guys. I'm not sure that really matters, and I'm not sure I even believe they were in on all these guys, Giannis and all these. It's nice to throw names out, but if you can't execute, then what difference does it make? So my whole point is, I know it's just harsh, but my whole point is, Steiny, I don't really think it's in Steph's best interest to take less. And we're talking corporations here, man. This isn't friendship and your buddies. This is Lacob, who's a billionaire. I mean, there's no reason for Steph Curry to leave any room. It's up to Dunleavy and Lacob to run the front office and put a roster in place that complements this man. It's not up to him to give them back money so they can go do what they should be able to do anyway. So that's kind of my feeling, you guys. You can argue whether I'm off base or not, but I enjoy the show as always.
0: And I enjoy your calls, Austin. Thank you very much. Hey, our Red and Gold Summit is set for tomorrow. 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

0: All righty then.
1: No, but we're hearing my guy Hawk, Austin in San Jose. My question was, and I think I asked you before you went on vacation, and you answered it differently, like you wouldn't change your opinion, and maybe that's too strong of Steph.
0: I would.
1: Oh, okay.
0: I would change my opinion. But, I mean, I wouldn't say, oh, he's a bad guy.
1: Right.
0: But I don't think it's in Steph's best interest to put the best team around him, and I don't think it's in the Warriors' best interest to give him that much money at this point in his career.
1: And my guy Hawk and Austin were saying, hey, look, it's a business, and I get all that. And Slater has me feeling like, goo, that thing's coming. You know, the max. And I was just going to ask people like Hawk and Austin, would you be shocked if he left money on the table? Because I still expect him to do that.
0: I wouldn't be shocked.
1: You would be shocked the other way, and I.
0: Yes, okay, I just I'm would. With you. And I'm prepared to be...
1: I'm with you.
0: You know, not wrong, because I'm not saying it's not going to happen, but I don't think it's, you know, I just don't think it's in, forget Steph for a minute, it's not in the Golden State Warriors' best interest, I don't think.
1: And again, this has nothing to do with Dre, but it does, because you brought it up, and I heard it, when he basically was saying that Steph had never took a discount.
0: No,
1: he hasn't. And I'm like, you know, why was that said? And, you know, it was in the, he's having a conversation. But I'm just like, man, you're telling me, you know, this might be one of his last contracts.
0: Probably.
1: You would think. And there's no way, if I'm Steph Curry, people, and tell me if I'm being a bad guy or Eddie Haskell, am I going out there to show you how my knee responds when I can get the max or whatever I deem sufficient, to, you know, that'll work for my family and I? I want that done before you get to see the goods. Can you follow me on that street?
0: From Curry's point of view? Yes. And
1: I look at it
0: from the other point of view and say, that, am I really going to write this check for a guy who's 38 going on 39?
1: That's why the people are telling you it's a business, and what Steph has already done.
0: Well, it's an entertainment business.
1: But what he's done for Lakeup and why this franchise.
0: But let's be honest.
1: Like that, there's some validity to that.
0: Okay. Here's what I think there's validity to. You extend Steph for the max.
1: All right.
0: Yes. You're in the business. The entertainment business. That's what you're in for the next couple years, the entertainment business. Here's the other thing, and I get it. Their situations are not totally comparable. But we're talking about the guys who have kind of taken a pay cut.
1: Yeah.
0: Why is LeBron taking $4 million? LeBron James could have gotten 50 from the Lakers.
1: Because he's a billionaire. Like Steph Wright.
0: Okay. Well, if the reasons he's a billionaire.
1: I hear you.
0: And I get it. Maybe he wanted to leave L.A. But the bottom line is he found a team, and he was willing to play for $4 million, and that team's stacked. I get it.
1: I didn't know that's where you were going, but I hear you.
0: I mean, LeBron James is playing for $4 million. Why? Because he's chasing a fifth ring. Now, if Steph's not chasing a fifth ring, it doesn't look like he is, but...
1: Yeah, I might have really got this wrong. You know, again, I'm just reading the... The text, a lot of people think the max is incoming.
0: Let's go to Warrior. Warrior in Fort Hood. What's up, Warrior? How you doing, man?
2: Warrior is fine, and I thank you for asking. And now because you guys are on Sirius XM 171, let's just everybody think that I'm doing fine. So I don't want to, you know, I don't want you guys to get charged by the minute. But, Guru, before I get to my point on Jordan Poole and Steph Curry, you say my guy this, my guy this. You say my guy's more than Kim Kardashian, so I think you need to reevaluate who's actually your guy. I'm a Warrior guy. I'm a Steiny guy. Matter of fact, Steiny uses my promo before every show. Steiny, you're doing a great job. Yeah. But here's what the Warriors could have done when it comes to Jordan Poole. I think that season could have been saved if they would have suspended Draymond Green for that opening night when they raised to the banner. He could have been there in civilian clothes, but they didn't do that. They didn't do that. They didn't have the guts to make that move. And I said it at that time to my departed wife, who loved Jordan Poole, but she loves Stephen A. Smith too, so that kind of negates everything. At the end of the day, if they would have done that, then we wouldn't be having this conversation. Mm. He destroyed his confidence. He destroyed his well-being. And then again, I want to let everybody know who's listening, if you miss any portion of this call, you can go back to Sirius XM On Demand and hear this entire phone call.

0: anyway, the Warrior.
1: Hey, Warrior, no, hold on, hold on. Well, I got something for you. You just hit me in the cardiac with that assessment on how they should have handled it. But listen, I'll never get over it. It's NBA Macbeth to me how they didn't suspend him. I'm so hurt. Real quick, I'm so hurt that if I were Draymond, I would have went to them like, hey, look, I know you don't want to suspend me. Just suspend me so it'll look like you did something to me. But, yeah, I feel so bad for Jordan Poole, and I'll never get off of that island, man. His confidence is shot, man.
0: Okay, Guru, if I could say anything, I could have taken that answer off the air. You wrap my time up so I can hear that. As soon as I hang up, I can go back and listen to this call on SiriusXM.
1: All right, you got one more time to disrespect me. No, this is my guy. I was there for him when his
2: I'm going to lay out.
1: Okay, I'm going to lay out because he's pulling my chain, and I ain't going to fall for it.
3: If you're a friend of a Taurus, you're friends for life.
1: That was my first caller ever, Sunday night, Killeen, Texas. He called. The Warrior.
2: Oh.
1: Yeah.
2: Okay.
1: And now he's turned on me, but it's all good. I was there for him when he needed.
2: Yeah, I guess we are in SiriusXM.
1: Kind of exciting.
2: Yeah, it's really changed your life.
1: No, my cousin, I could say, he ain't got the Odyssey app, or download the Odyssey app, of course, exactly. But if you can't, we're on Sirius.
2: Let's go to Larry in Lafayette. Hey, Larry.
4: Hello, gentlemen.
2: Hey.
4: I just wanted to lay a small fact check down. Steph was lowballed by the Warriors on his first renewal contract.
2: Nope.
4: Because of ankle injuries.
2: Well, that's not lowballing. They didn't know if he could even make it a season.
4: That was lowballing.
2: You're crazy.
4: Let's put this way. They had him for $4 million for 4 years. Having said that,
2: $44 million.
4: I expect Steph to take less money and build a team around him.
2: I got you.
4: He's got billions of dollars at this point. His business empire is you know, just thriving. And I think, you know, that's what he needs to do if he's serious about the fifth ring.
2: Fair enough, Larry. All right. I like the second part of it. I'm just a stickler on I do not believe he got lowballed. You have to go back
1: and
2: remember
1: that.
2: Exactly where he was. Look, when they gave him $44 million, there was a segment of fans that were scared that he was never going to be able to play 4 years into that contract.
1: Yeah, I'm with you.
2: So he got a similar contract to Drew Holiday, who was at that time, they were kind of on the same level. Now, if you want to say Steph exceeded him over the next five, I'll go with you there.
1: Mm-hmm.
2: But here's the reason I never think it was a low ball. He wasn't going to get more than that from any other entity with his injury history at the time.
1: Right. And if you would have surveyed or asked any, not just Warrior fan, basketball fan, would the chef overcome those ankle issues and become what he is now? Outside of his immediate family, there's no way in hell somebody would have said, yeah, I saw this. And I remember that fort. Man, it was incredible. And look what happened.
2: So, I know what I wanted to ask you. You wanted to address something, and it was Austin. And what we were let me set it up again. Austin called in, and he basically said, he's like, give Curry 67, and you still have flexibility. But Austin said, what I'm more worried about than giving Steph 67 is, can they even get a big guy in here, even with money to spend? And he said, you know, he questioned whether you said, you know, they were close.
1: Yeah.
2: And he said, but I don't really think they were close. And then you wanted to address that.
1: Yeah. And, you know, we can wrestle with that all day. The reports, the bottom line is Coffees for Closers. They didn't do anything. Joe Lacob and Mike Dunleavy, a day after each other, went on said outlets and said, hey, people don't know what we tried to do. So I'm with Austin on nothing happened. But where I'm content with and really excited about is all that's going out the window. And I think Mike D could be on the hot seat after this upcoming offseason if you don't go get a four-point deer, if you don't get that big buck. Like, now it's like you're not hamstrung, nothing. You got the resources to go out and recruit or sell and get your Bob Myers on. and get a guy here next to Steph Curry. So whatever you think, the Austins of the world and the ones that think, yeah, they were close, it don't matter. Partner, it is go time once this season's over for Mike D. I believe. Well, you got to go. There is no, we were close. Now you got to bring something back. Do you know what I mean?
2: Like, why would you give him the benefit of the doubt? Everybody laughs at the Giants when we talk about Harper and Stanton and Judge. Like, we should be able to laugh at the Warriors. They keep talking about big names who never come here.
1: No, but a lot of times, from Mike Dunleavy's standpoint, we say he inherited a mess. And there's some truth to that. But as far as his draft picks, you know, you can't throw eggs on them. I mean, you throw rocks at that. The bottom line is the recruitment or the said, you know, hey, we almost had Steiny, but you didn't get him. How much of that is Joe? How much of that is Mike? Oh, we got this. We don't want to do away with future draft capital. All that to me is coming to a head when you got this black NBA Amex card to go out and get something.
2: Let me ask you a question. Why would a big-name free agent want to come to the Warriors right here, right now, like at the end of the season? Why?
1: You're listening to
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1: I love the question, but what if my answer is, I don't have a sufficient answer for you today, but the bottom line is his job to go sell them. You got to go have those answers to whoever you're in front of.
2: I don't think anybody wants to play here right now. That's just me. I
1: mean, but you had a chance to get, and I'm just using this now. Example, Jaylen Brown, he would have had no choice. He would have been in a Warrior uniform had you wanted to get up off that said capital, and that came out of nowhere.
2: Do the Warriors have a player on their roster like Paul George? They were never going to get Jaylen Brown, and that's the problem right now with this roster.
1: My point is,
2: nobody on this team right now that any team clamors for. Period.
1: Facts, and it's a collective. Who's responsible for that?
2: They all are.
1: I was looking for.
2: But I kind of understand where they are because they're coming off the dynasty.
1: Why wouldn't anybody want to come? Like, if you got money to spend,
2: because they're just a run of the mill franchise.
1: Well, they're not
2: thinking of them like it's 2017. They're 5 years removed from a title. Their franchise player. Played half a season last year. Draymond's on the last leg. Butler's on the last leg.
1: And they could both be gone.
2: So why would you want to come here?
1: I want to say Steph Curry.
2: This is where I think people are crazy. It's like, oh, Jokic would love to play with Curry. What are you, crazy?
1: But what if you're the man after Steph, though? What if you're the man after Steph?
2: I don't know that I would want to be the man after Steph. Coming here. I really don't, Goo. I don't want that. Like, you got to follow a guy with four titles. The poor bastard who comes after Steph I do not want to be in that guy's shoes because that guy's going to get hammered. Somebody better than Pods. But, you know, this is the old, it's going to be like trying to replace John Wooden at UCLA. It's just, it's going to be really hard.
1: Wow.
5: Come on, dude.
6: Cronin's doing a bang-up job.
2: How's he doing this year? Big recruiting year?
6: Oh, yeah. A lot of five stars.
7: And that's what life's about.
2: Anyway.
1: You guys are the best.
2: You think?
1: Yeah, people saying Dubs are cooked, Goo. They're not.
2: I think they're
1: responsible for what's happening right now. I get that. But the right on the table brought to you by Echo Pest Control is Steph Curry's runner knee. That's bigger than this extension to me. Because you're right.
2: That's the thing. Like, I mean,
1: I got you.
2: Can you just imagine what you said?
1: But what
2: you just said.
1: Okay. I hear you.
2: The runner's knee is bigger than the contract.
1: Yeah.
2: Okay, so what are you going to do? You're going to sign him to a contract with a runner's knee problem see him play.
1: You're not going to like this, but it's real and it needs to be said. This man has been everything and some to this organization in Joe Lacob's pockets. Hear me out. Whatever this extension number is, partner, and you're not going to like this, the rules are different and he's earned it. it's not really what have you done for me lately or what are you going to do for me lately. It's a lightweight IOU.
2: Okay, then you don't care about winning. That's about rewarding a player.
1: No, Bastani, we just built a dynasty. We were a dynasty.
2: Okay.
1: Dynasties do fade. And
2: if you have $67 million player.
1: No.
2: Okay.
1: But I don't
2: then
1: like when you do that because we could go down the whole NBA thing and say
2: that's
1: worth their you know, what they're getting right now.
2: That's right. And the way you win in the NBA is to have guys paid at exactly their level. And when you pay a guy $68 million or $62 million.
1: Yeah.
2: And he plays 43 games last year, you are effed, period. End of story.
1: And I don't disagree with that.
2: Okay.
1: But we're having two different conversations.
2: But, okay, and here's my point. Steiny, we got to reward Steph Curry for what he's done here. Go ahead, reward him. I accept it. I understand
1: okay,
2: it.
1: Okay.
2: But don't tell me it's the best thing for the organization.
1: Oh, and I hope you're not saying anybody's done that.
2: So I'm just telling you, as a fan, as a guy who might run a team, I'm never doing that. I'm never putting one player, no matter who it was, over the team. I can't do that. Twin in Oakland. What's up, Twin? How you doing?
1: Twin.
5: I'm all right. I just want to know, why are you making it seem like it's such a bad thing to play for the Warriors? Like, how many times have you heard the players that play for the Warriors saying they love the organization, they love being around the organization? Like, you making it seem like it's a bad thing to play for the Warriors. Like what's the problem?
2: Well, nobody wants to play. Like, Paul George didn't want to come here. LeBron James didn't want to come here. Lauri Markkanen didn't come here.
5: Like, Paul George did want to come here.
2: Who?
5: He did want to.
2: Paul George.
5: Paul did want to come here.
2: Okay, but why?

0: saying, Stoney, is it wasn't Paul George saying, I don't want to come here. They didn't care. They would have sent him. We didn't have a Paul George for them to even say, okay, who's the Warriors' version of Paul George?
1: All right, I'll stop saying.
0: But to his point,
1: I'll stop saying
0: when did we say people don't want to come to the Warriors?
1: The Warriors went after Paul George. They didn't get him. Period. End of story.
0: Right, but not because Paul didn't want to come here as a college
1: player. But he didn't. Like, that's my point. They haven't had a free agent here since Durant.
0: And that's there's errors involved in that.
1: There no.
0: Or non-closures of deals.
1: Well, why do you think that is? Just because, let me guess, Buzzard's luck?
0: No. Well, again, I just tried to bring this to the forefront. The Jaylen Brown thing, that didn't go through. Again, that wouldn't have been a free agent. But that didn't go through because we didn't our roster see, was okay, not didn't have enough, you know,
1: let me just
0: pieces.
1: Tell you what I think you're doing, and not you, but people do. And like the Giants are 10 years removed from anything successful, and they've become a laughingstock for these guys they say they go after, and we all go, Stanton, okay, Bryce Harper, okay. The Warriors have been in the same boat for the last 7 years, but we give them credit. Well, I know they didn't close, but boy, they're in on it. Who cares? Who cares?
0: Well, that's how I think.
1: Well, why do we laugh at the Giants for being unable to land a free agent, but we credit Joe Lacob for being active and trying everything? They both come out at the same point. They don't deliver.
0: Yeah.
1: Okay.
0: But again, for the Giants, it's been multiple regimes that haven't been able to close the big boy. And you got to get Buster. I know it was a trade. You brought in Devers. But to your point, I'm not there to where nobody wants to come play for the Warriors yet. We're going to find that out this upcoming, to me.
1: Of course, nobody wants to play for the Warriors is overstated. But I'm just saying, why would a guy... Why would anybody put the Warriors over six other teams right now? If you're a bona fide NBA player who wants to win and is in your prime right now. Let's go to Steven in Oakland. Hey, Steven. Hey, man.
2: Hey, guys. Stoney, welcome back, man.
1: Oh, thank you.
2: Yeah,
0: he's been back. Off.
2: Yeah. Hey, you know, Guru, when Stoney starts – feeling like he doesn't want to come back, that's when you know you need to start making friends
0: gotcha.
2: In this industry.
0: Gotcha.
2: But, what I want to say is, Stoney, I think you're off a little bit with the what's good for the organization. Because when you think about the organization of the Warriors, I mean, having Steph Curry only in your franchise jersey is great. For the organization 40 years, 50 years out. You think about Magic. You think about Bird. You think about Kobe. Those players being able to only get a jersey and for one franchise, you cornered the market on that player. And there's value in that long outstretches, you know, what numbers Curry's going to do. So, you know what I want? I want a St. Curry jersey. I want a St. Curry jersey because technically, with his brother being on the team and being named Seth, St. Curry is the only real, it's the correct way to display his name. And, you know, it's got a little godly ring to it. So, but I'm just telling you, those things matter years, decades down the line. St. Curry.
1: Does it?
0: Did it matter this offseason?
1: Larry Bird was a one-team guy. Did it matter? Like
0: to me, after he left, that stuff is sexy.
1: That's great.
0: I hated Brady and Tampa.
1: But how
0: Jersey.
1: Did it manifest into your organization was better? Like I get it. Like Bird played his whole career with the Celtics.
0: Kind of like Magic.
1: Like, what did it get the Celtics?
0: Prestige.
1: 10 years down
0: no,
1: the line.
0: They treated their guy with grace and
1: okay, great, and they lost for 10 more, like
0: yeah,
1: 10
0: Derek
1: straight
0: Jeter
1: years.
0: With the Yankees.
1: It's a nice story, but like it doesn't.
0: The winning doesn't matter when after you win, because all those guys have won, but you kind of like, you know, is what you're talking about.
1: Yeah,
0: you
1: it's
0: say
1: great
0: it
1: for
0: matters,
1: the
0: and the rep for the Warriors front office for the guy or guys after Steph Curry on how they treated Steph. Like that stuff matters.
1: Okay, I'll believe that when I see it.
0: But I'll tell you what, you got me thinking, and my ammunition's running out in regard.

0: to real quick here, why guys don't want to come. They better want to come when Mike Dunleavy tries to get them next year. That's a must.
1: Well, it's got to be more than just an accident that why they come. There's got to be a reason people want to come here. Hey, I've been talking about this guy for the last couple months. 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
9: Dude, I am excited about the summit. Baldy, he's one of the best in the business. Jax, the people. You won't see me with a beverage. I'm drying out.
10: Good for you.
9: I'm getting a little boring.
10: Okay.
9: We'll see.
10: All right, so I just came across something. Kind of find this interesting. So, Mike Florio.
9: I said what I said.
10: Pro football.
9: Him and Bonte.
10: Talk, but he also writes for NBC Sports, the national thing. So this is what we were talking earlier. By the way, victory lap for Steiny. Matt Maiocco going to Australia.
9: Is that confirmed?
10: Yes.
9: That's my son.
10: That is confirmed.
9: You texted him?
10: Yes.
9: Oh.
10: Yes.
9: All right, Matty, good for you.
10: So my next text was Jennifer Lee Chant.
9: She'll be there.
10: We were just talking about how, you know, Bay Area media, you got to be one of the big boys to get down to Australia in this media climate. Anyway, let me tell you what media outlet apparently does have deep pockets. The Daily Mail.
9: And why do you say that?
10: This just came out from Mike Florio. Last week, the nonstop NFL news cycle was briefly dominated by the arrest and prompt no contest plea of 49er owner Jed York on misdemeanor charges arising from a prostitution appointment that turned out to be a sting operation. As the NFL ponders potential punishment for York, the Daily Mail dispatched a reporter to Ohio in an effort to advance the story. The assignment included a visit to the Youngstown headquarters of the DiBartolo Corporation. York's father, Dr. John York, was there. And the reporter approached the 49ers co-chairman and asked him for a comment about Jed York's arrest. Dr. John York said, "That's been resolved."
9: There it is.
10: And
9: there.
10: That's it.
9: Yeah.
10: And he didn't talk anymore to the guy. Okay.
9: Thanks for that.
10: It's been resolved. I'll tell you what.
9: The Daily Mail.
10: Boy, I love to get things resolved like some other people.
9: That's pretty good.
10: Yeah, okay, it's resolved. Okay. See you at the 50-yard line in Melbourne. Okay.
9: What made me think Maiocco wasn't going?
10: Because he's not going to travel as much this year.
9: Okay, well, I'm looking at him.
10: Maybe at all, I don't
9: know. He'll be in studio, but he'll be there.
10: Okay, the Jed York thing, we're fine. He's fine. He's fine. It's been resolved.

0: Right, but a punishment will be, Goodell said we're reviewing it.
1: Okay.
0: And I get you. It's
1: what a bet?
0: Bet what?
1: Nothing's going to happen to Jed York.
0: Oh, Stoddy, there is a suspension coming. Not that it means anything, because he can be in wherever he's at watching the game.
1: Did you hear Dr. John York? It's been resolved.
0: Well, I thought that was between his son and the police.
1: Maybe it's between his son and the NFL.
0: So you're fishing for a bet that he won't get suspended the game.
1: No, I don't. Like, what? And what does that look like for a guy who's not even around?
0: Well, my point is that it would be handed down.
1: Look, he's already gotten away with it. That's over.
0: Well, he didn't.
1: No, he did. How's his? I mean, he paid a fine.
0: Well, I was saying the mission wasn't accomplished. I was saying
1: he's still free.
0: Yeah, the mission wasn't accomplished.
1: He's still a gazillionaire.
0: Yeah.
1: Still owns the 49ers, right?
0: Well, okay. Speaking of which, what do you think took him there? To like
1: I'm
0: the trailer
1: not
0: part.
1: Into that.
0: See, well, it's not talking about it. That's the odd part to me. You got all that bread. That is not where you go.
1: Okay, where do you go with all the bread?
0: Hey, listen.
1: Yeah, you want to talk about it?
0: No, they got high-end, professional way of handling business. I've been around a few blocks, you know.
1: Okay. And that's the way to go.
0: No, I'm not saying that.
1: Well, I'm just saying.
0: That was rather odd.
1: Let's go.
2: And we
1: to,
2: got a Pasoy problem in the clubhouse.
1: Let's go to Lamont in Oakland.
0: Lamont.
1: Hey, Lamont. Hey, Lamont. Lamont, what's up? Last chance.
3: Gone.
1: Okay.
0: Damn. Devers hit another one last night.
1: Of course he did.
0: Look at you.
1: Best player on the team.
0: I got to say something. I was watching that game with Norm, and I thought about this. I didn't tell you and Evan after I left you. You know the travesty in this bad Giants season? And I'll give you 2 seconds to see if you can guess. And it just hit home yesterday with that game.
1: Webb stinks?
0: No, that this is Kruko's last season, and they can't even be close enough to where he could be calling exciting baseball.
1: Hey, listen.
0: That he's watching this outfit, and I'm not mad at anybody, but I think about Kruko. This is how this is what they do for his going away gift. I don't like it.
1: Oh, yeah. Let me ask you something. Did that sentiment ever cross your mind when I covered the Warriors for 12 years and they never made the playoffs? Did you ever say, you know, I feel sorry for that poor guy, Steiny, having to be around these 19-win teams for 5 straight years.
0: But you liked it because you got to go to summer early because you knew it wasn't no playoffs. Remember? You said you'd book your vacation. Look at you, smile. You told me
1: Listen,
0: that.
1: This is what you don't understand about people like Kruko and me. We love the game more than the team. So being around the game is enough.
0: Well, then there it
1: that
0: is.
1: Fulfills me and Mike. The fact that the Giants stink doesn't impact.
0: No, come on, man.
1: He's a pro.
0: I'm not saying he's not.
1: Okay. Hey, Mike, must have been a real downer of a year for you. How is this year any different than the last 11?
0: Well, one of those 11, they won 107.
1: Okay. How is this year different than 10 out of the last 11 seasons?
0: You know, listen. There's some things I don't like about you, and I'm going to just share with you one. How can we even come in here as sport talk show host and not mention Logan Webb gave up 9 earned runs in 2
1: Well, because
0: minutes.
1: You think he's an ace, and I
0: no,
1: don't.
0: I got
1: and so if
0: now.
1: We talk about him giving up nine runs and an ERA of 4.21, that doesn't scream ace.
0: 9 earned runs.
1: So it's another victory lap for
0: him. That is just... Man.
4: Hey, Steiny.
1: Yeah, here he comes. He knows I'm rolling right now.
4: Yeah, I got to bring you down a peg. So, you never cover the playoffs?
1: We believe.
4: But outside of that, never cover the playoffs?
1: No.
4: Did you have enough juice to go to a playoff series if you wanted to in the Western Conference?
1: Well, okay. When I worked for AOL Fan House, I covered the NBA Finals
0: when you turned down the job.
1: Whenever the Lakers played the Orlando Magic.
4: 2010.
1: Yeah, I was at that
4: finals. 2009. Yeah.
1: In L.A.
0: Wow.
1: Well,
4: I'm just wondering.
1: Courtney Lee missed the layup in game one on the alley-oop on the out-of-bounds play.
4: Yeah, Rafer Alston was starting. Yeah. So you're saying you had the juice to go to a playoff series if you wanted to pro bono?
1: There's no such thing as pro bono.
4: Well, you
1: if
4: said
1: it's
4: it,
1: not in the law world.
4: You said it was about the game.
1: Sure.
4: Not
1: I watch
4: about
1: them on TV.
4: Not about the job.
1: Oh, no, like, no.
4: How come you didn't go cover a playoff series when you had the ability to? And there's only a few people that could.
1: I watched
4: that love the game as much as you do.
1: I watched all the games.
0: No, he's saying covered.
1: Because those weren't my teams. I was a Warrior guy through and through. Still am.
4: I thought you were a basketball guy.
1: Oh, I am. And that's why once the Warriors were eliminated, I locked in on the 16 other playoff teams.
0: While on vacation.
1: Hell yeah. Okay. Yeah, I might have been writing a little bit. A little something like that.
0: Remember you told the story where you turned down the L.A. job? I remember all
1: Orange County Register.
0: Dude, any regret?
1: Nope. I don't have any regrets. I have one regret in my life. That's it.
0: You want to share it?
1: Oh, no.
0: Or are you staring at it?
1: No. I have one regret. It's I didn't go to class in college. I just didn't go to class. It was the dumbest thing I've ever done. Or not done.
0: Now, do you think things would be different? Because you got to the spot.
1: Okay. Let's go to Evan.
0: Okay.
4: Speaking of dumb things, the salary circumvention investigation that the NBA has been in a process about with the Los Angeles Clippers. Oh. After a year-long probe, according to Sham Sharani of ESPN, the Los Angeles Clippers will be stripped of 5 first-round picks, issuing a $30 million fine to owner Steve Ballmer, suspensions for Ballmer, Lawrence Frank, and Gillian Zucker. Kawhi Leonard will have to pay $700,000 in restitution for improper benefits by the Clippers for his uncle and former business rep, Dennis Robertson. No contract void or suspension for Leonard, but he's being banned from all business dealings. His uncle is.
1: Evan, Five first round picks.
0: Over what time, do you have? Or is it five?
1: Can't be 5 years.
4: You know, well, it's going to be 5 years at some point.
1: No. But what I'm saying is it can't be five in 5 years. Yeah. It's got to be like 5 in 10 years.
0: That's the big one to me.
1: Yeah.
0: Wow.
1: That's a big boy.
0: Let me tell you, Kawhi got off.
1: That's more than Joe Smith thing. Joe Smith, I think they took one or two. The Timberwolves and McHale had a deal with Joe Smith under the table. They found out. And I think they docked the Timberwolves a couple picks back in the day.
0: And what's funny about this is... Ballmer's got all that $30 million that he's got to write and send in. Just like Kawhi has that $700K.
1: Yeah, there's a drop in the bucket for both guys.
0: Wow, man. But these 5 draft picks, if it's back-to-back.
1: There's no way it's 5 in 5 years.
0: But if
1: they may as well relegate them to the NCAA at that point.
0: Into it, though.
1: Oh, gosh. All right.
0: Pablo Torre's happy. It's over.
1: Yeah, he was right, right?
0: Well, don't you feel like they got off a little light?
1: Who?
0: No. Parties involved.
1: I actually don't. 5 first-round picks?
0: Well, if they're 5 in the next 5 years, then I'm like,
1: I don't care if it's 5 and 10.
0: That's the death penalty.
1: I think 5 and 10 is a killer. Let's go to Leroy, our good friend in Oakland.
0: Lee.
1: And first question is the most important one for Leroy, and that is, are you going to be at the summit tomorrow, Leroy?
3: I'm going to be there bright and early, and the wife, at 2 o'clock. So.
1: That is dope.
3: Be there.
1: Yep.
3: I can't wait. Hey, guys, you know, I was thinking last week, I was like, well, you know, this thing with Jed York, and you guys had asked a question last week. How could this be a distraction, or could this be a distraction for the players? And I was like, no, you know, they're professionals. You know, they're not in control of what a grown man does. It's not going to affect them. And then today I was thinking, what's one way it could possibly get under their skin? And I'm going to pose it in a question to you guys. If you guys were in Australia, you're playing the Rams, and the other players just say after a big hit or something, or before the game, and they're getting in your ear, Steiny Guru, about, hey, you got an owner that did this, and, you know, you're representative of that owner, and you got a coach that don't know how to drive, and ha-ha, and he-he, and what if they start trying to get in the player's head by using that stuff? How would you guys feel if you guys were players and guys started chirping like that?
0: That wouldn't bother me. You know, and I'm from Union City, California, and I've played with some of the best trash talkers, Leroy. When you're on that gridiron, man, your head's on a swivel. You can say whatever. It don't matter, man. Like, that wouldn't impact me at all.
1: So
0: I played with some of the best trash talkers growing up, but as an adult, yes. Now that I wouldn't.
1: So,
0: okay.
1: You still feel like the Clippers got off easy? You don't, do you? It's five consecutive years.
0: Wow.
1: 2029, 2030, 2031, 2032, and 2033.
0: That's lightweight, a death penalty.
1: Yeah, it's, wow. Evan.
4: It's the most.
1: Come in with the hammer for goo.
0: No, I was asking.
1: Hey, it got off easy.
0: No, I was asking.
1: It got off easy.
4: It's the most first-round picks ever stripped of any sports franchise by disciplinary measure.
1: In the history of professional sport.
0: No, that's Mike Tyson.
1: Yeah, slap on the wrist.
0: No, we were waiting. Wow. So this makes Kawhi what? Did that get rescinded? Is the Clipper a Raptor?
1: Oh, that's a good question.
4: He's probably a Raptor. The contract has not been voided.
0: So
4: he was fined $700,000, and Uncle Dennis has been removed from the premise.
0: That's just wow. He's been winning for a long time. Uncle Dennis.
1: Why do I picture Kawhi Leonard right now saying, I ain't paying that?
0: Oh.
1: Like I can see him just being like, I'm not paying $700,000.
4: I bet he finds out in like 6 days. He's got his head buried in the sand.
0: Clippers. Wow. Five. Man.
1: Yeah. Hey, Booker Barnett. I don't think Minnesota had five picks taken from him. I think Evan's right. Let's go to Frank in Atlanta.
0: Frank A.
1: Hey, Frank.
5: Hey, guys. How's everybody doing?
1: Dynamite.
0: And ready for football. What's up, baby?
5: All right. Guru. Okay. Steph Curry should not sign a contract before next offseason. That's a bad business move.
1: Mm.
5: What Steph Curry is going to do, this is going to take me a minute to explain this, you guys. Steph, they're going to put a vape in place. And if you look at it by the numbers, kind of the way my folks explained it to me, next year, the second apron will be somewhere around $235 million. At 60% of $235 million, you're somewhere around $140 million. So Joe Lacob can go up and say, okay, we're gonna go up to the top of the second apron next year, but we're not going to go over. So that gives them guys $235 million. Okay, at $140 million, he's going to say that's our starting five at 60% of the cap. Our bench and the rookies at the end are going to be the last 40%. So, Steph, we're going to put a vape in place for you for $30, $40 million. That's the minimum we're going to pay you, but we have to build a starting five at $140 million. So that gives the general manager the leeway to go out and say, I can put together four $25 million contracts and then pay Steph $40 million, and now I've got a starting five that's competitive enough to be a top five team. Then I can go out and get a bench with the other $70 million or $70 million to get to my 12th man at $10 million a player average. And then the last three is your rookies and, you know, maybe a minimum deal there. But you have to budget the money out.
1: Right.
5: Steph playing for $50, $60 million is the worst thing he could do unless he doesn't want to win. Because you have to remember, Steph is a sixth man of the year now. He's not a starter.
1: Mm.
5: He's 1,500 minutes max at 60 games. That's 25 minutes a game.
0: Frank, in a perfect world, the Warriors are still using him like he's 2018, Steph.
5: That's what I'm saying. They can't do that anymore. Hence the new normal.
1: Mm.
5: The doctor, he sat down there with Dr. Celebrini, and Dr. Celebrini probably told him, Steph, you're good for about 1,500 minutes. Like the doc sat down with LeBron and told LeBron, you can't play 2,500 minutes anymore. And
1: interesting.
5: And make it to the end of the year. Right. And what did they do? They shut LeBron down to 2,000 minutes. He played 1,980 minutes because he didn't show up for the whole first month because the doctor told him you're going to get hurt if you play more than this amount of minutes.
1: Interesting. Hey Frank, I got you.
0: No,
1: I they got to figure out how much Steph can reasonably play at a high level and not overdo it. Book of Barnett on the YouTube
0: channel.
1: And
0: we love Frank. Frank is, love. He got love here.
1: How do you feel about how do we view this? Book of Barnett saying, "No, no, no, Steiny, the Timberwolves got hit 5 picks too." And I was like, "I don't think it was that many."
0: Okay.
1: Well, it was 5, but they cut it down to 3. So the original punishment for the Timberwolves.
0: And why was the cut down?
1: Probably because they thought it was too harsh over time. And maybe they'll
0: do this here?
1: Yeah, maybe.
0: Because if I'm Ballmer,
1: so I'm
0: going
1: to call that a 50-50, Barnett.
0: Man, 5 back-to-back-back. How do you can't build. Yikes.
4: Maybe that's why they traded Zubac for 2 first-round picks and got off of Harden, because they didn't think they'd be having many first-round picks of their own.
1: It's actually a great point. Yeah. That's a step ahead of the game.
0: Yeah, I told him that last week. I'm playing.
1: Did he say
0: that? I'm having fun with you, baby. Hey, we love Frank. Right? But what did he mean by vape?
1: I don't know. I didn't know.
0: All right.
1: Hey, no, thank you, Book of Barnett. Because you weren't wrong. They were penalized 5 picks that got reduced to 3.
0: And I want to know, is that an option for Ballmer to get a reduction or a review or an audit of, hey.
1: How about this? What, how much did Ballmer get fined? $30
4: million? Yeah, only 30.
1: Well, you know how much the Timberwolves got fined back in the day? $3.5 million.
0: There you, what year was this?
1: Like 2000.
0: Inflation.
1: Early 2000s.
0: Wow, man.
4: He just got a new arena, too.
0: He'll be all right. That's a lot of chicken.
1: Let me tell you what.
0: And he's probably happy.
1: Let me tell you
0: what. Not with the picks.
1: Let me tell you what's hot.
0: It didn't make me sell.
1: Let me tell you a hot area. Inglewood.
0: Well, that's where your daughter's at.
1: I know.
0: Inglewood.
1: Forum, Intuit, SoFi. Every night down in L.A., they got some action going.
0: Nah, that's always been. But Evan and I have talked about watching the game at SoFi. Just get on the plane, come back. Have some dinner, come back.
1: I'll tell you what. Now, I don't know when I'm going to retire. I don't know if it's going to be soon or a couple years. You will not go fly to L.A. with Evan in the next 2 years. I mean, it's just not going to happen.
4: Bet.
1: Yeah, dude, I will bet on that. I will bet on that. You can't get this guy to go to Petaluma.
0: Please.
1: Let alone L.A.
0: You don't know how to utilize me, man. Man, there's some cafeterias in different states, baby, and different locales and cities. I love that's an. Hey, what are you doing? Going to watch football. Get up early, get there, come back, please. That's up my alley, Jack. You just.
1: L.A. would swallow you up, too. L.A. and New York would both get you.
0: Been to
1: get
0: New
1: you.
0: York, and I New was York L.A. when I was single. Let me just tell you, cool. I needed to come back to the Bay.
1: The reason he came back to the Bay was you didn't even have a car down there.
0: I had a
1: no
0: legend.
1: Wonder you didn't make it.
0: Acura legend, Stoney.
1: You didn't have the caddy down there. You needed the caddy down there.
0: I used to go to Fashion Island and buy fake Rolexes for like $50 and sell them for like $250. You know, guys at the job. And I was a delivery guy, Evan. And I was doing this, man, getting some nice money. Came back one Friday night and like 6 dudes at the job were waiting on me. The things that came out of the watch, Stoney, and they wanted to refund. Let's just say, man. I had to think fast.
4: You know what, Goo? And Otis brings it up from the chat. There's a Thursday night football game in Los Angeles. The Chargers host the Niners.
0: We're there.
4: We can fly out after the show.
0: We're there.
1: Oh, yeah, you're there.
4: Get back on the first bird in the morning.
0: Hey,
1: you're there.
0: It is, Evan. It's done.
1: Yeah, okay.
4: Wouldn't even have to miss work.
1: No, you're right.
0: We're done.
1: It's done. You're right. Hey, by the way, can I take something back? Because somebody was really getting on me about nobody wants to play for the Warriors.
0: We had that call. Yeah.
1: Yeah. You're right. The Clippers are now a worse destination than the Warriors. 3 hours ago, they were a better destination. So the Warriors have leapfrogged the Clippers, at least. Hey, that segment was brought to you by Luckies.
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0: 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Let's welcome in Willard and Dibs.
1: The fellas.
2: Yeah, what's going on?
1: The day before summit. The day.
3: Yes, that's sir. Right.
2: Oh, yeah.
1: You got the outfit picked. I'm ready.
4: Ooh, what you wearing?
2: I can't tell.
4: Oh, it's a surprise. It's a surprise.
1: The fans are why I'm super excited.
2: Always. Yeah.
0: Maybe I'll get dressed up.
1: Yeah.
3: Yeah.
1: What does that look like? Because you got something on today. Are you golfing?
0: Yeah.
1: Okay.
0: It's Wednesday.
1: Yeah.
4: What does dressed up mean to you?
1: And that's where I was going.
0: A sweater. A collared shirt, a sweater, slacks, and a pair of casual to dress shoes.
4: Okay. I feel like you wear that a lot.
1: No shirt and tie, though, for you.
4: That'd be a little much.
0: Yeah, that's
4: for the summer.
0: Oh, good. Shoot, Evan. Evan got invited to an event, apparently.
4: Okay.
1: Okay.
0: And the dress dress said elevated casual.
1: Oh my God.
0: And Evan said to me, "What does that mean?"
4: I've never heard that before.
0: And he hadn't either, nor had I. And I was like, "Well, I know there's business casual."
4: Business casual.
0: So I gotta believe elevated casual is a notch above it.
1: Collar shirt. For sure.
2: Blazer.
1: Yeah. I would wear a suit. That's how I would come for that.
0: I think that's too much.
4: I do too.
2: Suit with no tie?
0: That's right.
2: Yeah.
1: I like that.
2: Yeah.
4: That's a little more.
1: I like that.
4: I wouldn't use the word casual if you wanted people showing up with jackets on.
1: But isn't that an oxymoron? Elevated casual? What's that?
2: Right.
4: The other thing
1: you're
0: talking to with men. Sweater?
4: Well, but you're talking to men, and they have no idea what any of this is anyway.
1: Yeah, that's
4: even if you do know the rules, you're still going to screw it up.
0: I mean, that's an 888-957.
1: Yeah, man.
0: What is elevated casual? I also think elevated casual allows for a bold piece of attire, you know, a color that pops.
4: Okay.
0: Maybe a breast handkerchief that's pink or an accessory that's a little different.
2: And here's where AI still needs to raise its game.
4: Oh,
2: and I'm not trying to give you a pronoun, AI, but you need to get it buttoned up. It is a polished style that blends relaxed comfort with tailored high quality pieces for a sophisticated look. What the hell does that mean?
4: Which to guys means whatever the hell's on the top.
1: To me, that means suit. Yeah.
0: Dude. None of us are dressed that way right now.
4: No.
2: Right. And I'm looking at a picture of, unfortunately, a woman, and she's in jeans and boots and a blazer and a nice shirt and a belt, but I don't think that Evan could pull this off, quite frankly.
4: I like elevated casual for the summer tomorrow. I like it for tomorrow. I think we should all try to do it.
1: Yep.
0: I'll try to do it.
4: Yeah, let's do elevated casual.
0: I'll try to do it.
4: Dibs, are you in?
2: No, I'll be wearing...
4: one of the fancy hoodies.
2: No, it'll be shorts and some sort of a t-shirt and whatever hoodie I grab.
4: How about elevated shorts? You should elevate your shorts.
2: How about I go tank top and let the pea shooters fly?

0: Adam.
1: Kaboom.
0: I'm in.
1: Yeah.
0: Kaboosh.
1: I mean, what are we doing here? You know,
0: I don't know. We're about
1: sitting
0: to
1: on
0: find
1: a patio,
0: out.
1: And I don't think we're doing elevated casual. Although Baldy will be there, so that's a little bit more like, you know, ramp it up pressure.
0: Got to elevate.
1: Yep.
2: What do you think Baldy will be wearing?
0: Ooh, this is a great
3: Some
0: question.
3: Boots, cowboy boots for sure.
0: Boots?
3: Yeah. Yeah. I've seen him run around in a couple years ago.
0: I know he likes the boots.
2: Yeah. I know he's from New York.
3: Yeah, I know.
0: He's also jumping straight off of a plane. I ain't wearing boots
3: ain't
0: on
3: wearing
0: a plane.
3: Boots. All right. Well, you asked me.
0: Yeah, no. And he might be right. You might be right.
3: He asked me. I answered. You didn't like it. Yeah. I get it. Yeah. We move on.
0: That's fair. Yeah.
3: What about the Clippers punishment?
1: Well, it said, just before okay. we get there, it says, for men, it says, a full suit feels like overkill, but your go-to jeans and T-shirt combination just doesn't feel right. The perfect middle ground, the one that's polished yet relaxed, is exactly what elevated casual is all about. A modern approach, the way of dressing that makes you look put together, but at the same time, it doesn't look like you tried too hard.
0: But did you see how big of a gap you just created?
3: It's
0: so not a suit and not a T-shirt and jeans.
1: Right.
0: In between that,
3: I don't
0: which
3: like that
0: is
3: at all.
0: Everything.
3: Yep.
0: That's almost everything any of us wear is in
1: right.
0: between that.
1: It's less about following strict rules and more about making smart, simple upgrades to your everyday pieces.
0: Smart and simple.
2: Gotcha.
0: That's awesome.
2: Gotcha. Hey, Dibs, I got to believe this is kind of up your alley. If you heard it, you can stop me. So, you know, the media business is what it is. The 49ers are playing in Australia. They're going to be down there for a week. And I'm thinking, okay, what media people are going down there?
1: Yeah, this for sure. Okay.
2: This is the trip that separates the big boys. Like, you got to be a big boy to get down to Australia.
1: Well, I heard Goo's counterpoint, and I liked it because Matt Maiocco is more of a studio guy now.
2: Correct.
1: And I didn't actually hear the payoff because I was running around, like, doing all kinds of things. But Guru was saying, like, you know, JLC, Jennifer Lee Chan, she's got to be there. Matt Barrows is an automatic.
2: I would think so.
1: Cam Inman we talked to. We know his flight. He's an automatic.
3: Okay, I got two for the goose.
2: He was in no man's land.
1: David Lombardi.
0: Lombardi's in. I know this for a fact.
3: He's a lock.
1: Okay. Count that. And then beyond that, if you start to like get, and I don't want to say further down the pecking order, because that is demeaning.
3: How about Kalkami?
1: No, that's a no.
3: That's what we said. I said he probably don't want to go.
0: Kalkami is if he wants to.
3: Oh, no doubt
1: right.
3: about it.
0: That man makes his own schedule. Absolutely.
3: I said, you know what? I want
0: he
3: to
0: He tells
3: right.
0: the SF Standard where he's going.
1: Right.
2: Okay.
3: Tell him the update.
2: Well, Maiocco is going.
1: Okay.
2: That's
1: makes
2: official.
1: Sense. And I'm sure he's staying with the Della Vadova family.
2: That's actually not a bad call.
1: Right. Because you know that Deli just came from there and that Maiocco
2: right.
1: did a whole piece on. Because Deli's now the coach at St. Mary's, and so Maiocco did a whole piece on what was the flight like.
2: Let me tell you who you're not keeping out of Australia.
0: Okay.
2: Grant Cohn.
0: I mean,
2: I guarantee he finds his way down under.
0: If he wants to fund it.
2: Yeah. Eric Branch.
1: Branchy?
3: I was on the fence.
1: I would say no.
2: Killian.
3: I think he's going.
1: Killian's a dark
3: horse. No.
1: Like, I would say Killian's a no. I would say Branch is a, you pitch it to the Chronicle, and they start laughing so hard, like the guffaw. And you talked about this earlier, Stein, and I hate that I'm such a P1, but like the glory day, you said the salad days of the industry, and Goo was like, you were in the salad days. And I thought, you know what? Steiny and I both missed the salad days.
3: Oh.
1: The salad days were really in the 80s when the Sporting Green was all green.
3: I remember.
1: It was the Chronicle in the morning. It was the Examiner at night.
3: That's great.
1: And you had, this is Lowell Cohn, and you had the great Glenn Dickey before it was glendickey.com, and you had early Osler, you had early Bruce Jenkins, you had all of the goats, and you had two papers. And if you lived in the area, and I know you didn't quite live here then, Steiny, but you get it. Like, you got the Chronicle in the morning, and you got the Examiner at
2: That's
1: night.
2: Wild, absolutely. Man. Absolutely.
1: And your local paper.
0: I bet Branch is in.
2: Somebody from the Chronicle's
0: exactly.
2: got to be in.
0: And who would they? And if not him, then who?
2: Vic Tafer?
3: I said he's in.
1: No.
2: Nah, it's one or the other, Barrows or Tafer.
1: Right.
2: He works for Nick Wagoner.
1: Oh, he's in.
0: That's a yes.
1: Yeah.
0: That's what I thought, too. That's ESPN.
1: ESPN.
2: Here's a guy that's confirmed going. Matt Lively.
0: Yeah.
1: We had him on.
0: He told us that.
3: Oh.
1: Yeah. I mean, and he flexed on it at least three times.
3: I missed that one.
0: Yeah, he was on.
1: Yeah. Oh, yeah. And, KPIX has the preseason games, and so they're kind of the, I guess, preseason flagship.
3: So not Vern. I said Vern, but now that Matt, no. Nah. Vern ain't going.
1: Yeah, I'm sure Vern probably took a pass, you know.
3: So no low Neil. We threw him in there, Bonte.
1: I don't think so.
3: Okay. No. They doing the pre and Bonte.
2: I feel like the one wild card that we don't know about is Jennifer Lee Chan.
3: She's there. What the hell she get? And halftime.
2: Well, the other thing is NBC Sports
3: Bay Area. Help me out, Will. That's the slam
2: dunk. NBC Sports Bay Area is, if they're sending Mayoko, and let's say they're sending Jennifer Chan, they've got to send somebody like from a production standpoint, right?
1: It feels like a Devin Fox.
2: Something like that.
1: A classic Devin Fox.
3: Who's the...
1: She is now the senior executive vice president in charge of live events.
3: Okay,
1: she's been there forever. And there's a guy named Ted Griggs who was a bit of a mentor to Matt Steinmetz. Yeah. And I'm sure Willard knows him. And
0: long time ago.
1: Well, I remember going up to Ted Griggs circa 2001. I was doing play-by-play of a game at the high school where his kid went. And so I saw Ted Griggs, and I knew Ted Griggs, and so I went up to him. I'm like, hey, Ted, you know, I'm Dan Dibley. I'm out here doing local TV. How's about you give me a job?
3: Waka, waka.
1: But he's a big boy, and his assistant at the time, who became now Devin Fox, I don't have her official title, but when it comes to a live event, Devin Fox is the one who holds it down.
0: Okay, official bets, please. Enter your bets. I have the answer right here on
3: Liquid
0: my phone.
1: On JLC?
3: Jennifer Lee Chan is in Melbourne.
1: Are we doing, can she trade on anything?
0: You can trade on anything. Is she going or not to Australia?
3: She's there.
0: Guru says yes.
3: Hell Dibley. Yes.
1: I say no because she has other interests. She has other businesses that she deals.
0: Oh, yeah.
1: She's diversified.
2: I'm going to say no.
0: Okay, so we got one yes and two no.
3: Yes, sir.
1: Can I get a drum roll?
3: After my fantasy draft, I need something good.
1: He doesn't have a drum roll.
2: You can find a drum roll.
1: We'll do it live. That's a solid four. Yeah, it's pretty good. It's pretty good.
0: Yeah, she going.
3: I knew she was going.
2: Her other businesses are going to take a hit.
0: Who's running the other stuff?
1: Is she doing the Rams schedule? She's flying with the Rams.
0: There is a caveat. She's going, but she is not staying for the game.
1: Oh, I mean, for
3: that makes sense.
0: She is covering the practices only and then needs to be in studio for the actual game.
2: And that would make sense.
0: Yes.
3: Oh,
2: so
3: no.
2: That
3: her
1: but still, you gotta wave it off.
3: No, can't the bucket is captain. She's taking that flight.
0: That's a dub for Guru. Yeah, that's a dub. She's going.
2: Oh, absolutely. That's a win for Guru.
1: She might be doing a Steve Irwin-like three-day immersion tour. Whatever. Wave it off.
2: And
1: coming back for the, I mean,
3: that's pretty good.
1: That's about as big of a flex
0: schedule,
3: man.
1: Dude, that's a flex where I'm gonna go, but I'm not staying for the game.
0: No,
1: it's kind of like what we all did for the Super Bowl.
0: Yeah. I've done this for at least three Super Bowls.
1: Every Super Bowl,
0: all week for Radio Row, and then gone.
1: I've never stayed for the game.
0: You've never stayed for the game?
1: No, and I've been to like six Super Bowls.
3: We're always back.
0: Yeah,
2: not the night like the Super Bowl. I'm out.
0: No, I am now too, but back in the day, when I was in my 20s and whatnot, like they did it differently. And of course you wanted to stay for the game.
2: Well,
0: so I used to stay for the game.
2: The reason I'd want to stay for the game is ideally you would be done working at, like once the game starts, you're done working.
0: Correct.
2: So you're like off and can watch the game.
0: Yeah.
1: But also, he worked with a guy who, you know, was big enough to where it's like, we're going to do our show Monday from wherever the game was, so we have to stay for the game.
2: Right.
0: Beautiful.
2: 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Mike Silver.
3: That's a great one. We didn't bring that one up early. Sylvie.
2: Nobody calls him Sylvie.
3: I do.
0: They do now.
1: No. It's a no for Mike Silver.
3: No.
1: He's now national.
3: Mm.
1: Yeah, he's no longer like hyper-focused.
0: No. Yep. I mean, also, kind of to a degree if he wants to be. That depends on what story he's doing. So, probably not.
2: Hey, right. by the way, did you see the thing from Mike Florio today?
0: Which one?
2: So, I guess, you know, last week the thing happened to Jed York. And the Daily Mail, which I believe is London, right? They sent a reporter to Youngstown, Ohio, to the DiBartolo headquarters to advance the story, and they got a hold of Dr. John York.
0: Okay.
2: And the reporter went up and said, I want to get a comment from you about the story. Oh. And all he said was, it's been resolved.
0: It's been resolved.
2: And that was the only quote from the story, which means that's, probably York was like, and that's all you're getting.
0: Well, and that's kind of the, I mean, if you remember the Niners statement that day, it was, I mean, this is an open and shut case. This thing's over. The only way it's not over is if this, like, somehow somebody uncovers that Jed does this every Saturday.
3: But the legal handout suspension, but it's over for Jed.
0: But what does that even mean for an owner? Like, we talked about that day.
3: Or fine, or
0: great.
2: But I know what it means for Ballmer right now.
1: Exactly. Oh, man,
3: that was incredible.
1: That's different level.
3: No,
0: the Niners are not losing any draft picks over this.
3: No, not at all. But
0: Jed's
3: not
0: losing $30 million.
3: Yeah, if he's not allowed to said game.
0: Yeah.
3: And you didn't go anyway. Yeah.
0: Like, do we, you know what I mean?
2: So there'll be no NFL punishment.
0: No football punishment.
2: Okay.
0: I don't think.
2: I don't know.
1: What did Robert Kraft face?
2: Exactly.
1: And eventually...
3: Well, he didn't plead guilty.
1: Exactly. He chose to go 18 months of, like, fighting the fight, and he actually won in court. And so, you know, essentially, there was no punishment.
0: Yeah.
1: And, you know, Jim Irsay was different, where he got caught with the Colombian marching powder, and it was like, okay, that's not great.
0: I've never heard that before.
1: Oh, yeah, exactly. Left foot, right foot, hike. And so he got caught with that, and rest in peace, and so he got a certain punishment. But for Jed York, it's... You know, he didn't even, you know, unfortunately for him, he didn't even get to engage in the act. Mm. He got caught in a sting. It's embarrassing. Well, honestly, like, he clicked on the ad three.
0: Like, unfortunately.
1: He clicked on the ad three times because he was hoping to, I don't know, increase his red zone percentage. And ultimately, he threw a pick inside the 10, and that's it.
0: That's kind of why. Company. Well, that's why I sent this. So the Ringer, which they love to do stuff like this.
3: This is my stuff, yeah.
0: Well, the Ringer, so there's a headline, and it's basically an NFC West preview. So it goes, are the Seahawks lined up for a repeat?
3: Okay.
0: Can the Rams live up to the hype? Should the Cardinals just be relegated? And then listen, what's the blurb about the Niners?
2: Well, it should be.
3: Can they stay healthy?
2: Okay. Can they overcome age and an injury history?
0: The blurb is, are the 49ers already having a season from hell? And this is my, I'm like, what are you all talking about?
3: They're eating the cheese, man.
0: So the owner is in Ohio.
3: Yeah, I'm with you.
0: Donnie
3: asked today, what? Nobody.
0: Nothing. Yep. In the way of football.
1: Clicking with class.
0: Nothing.
3: No, I you missed Evan and Willard.
2: What happened?
3: Last week around this time.
1: It got ugly.
3: Started the show on the six things that have happened for the Niners this offseason and how it could derail the season. And he could I forgot to text you, but yeah, they had it was fun.
0: Well,
3: but they
0: went
3: back and forth.
0: I just feel like this is a social media offseason for the Niners.
3: Man.
0: Where people are you're gonna celebrate an owner who's getting loose with his phone. Brandon Ayuk's Instagram page.
3: The coach's accident.
0: The substation. All of these. It's like, I don't know. What does that have to do with football?
3: Nothing.
0: Well,
2: okay.
3: We discussed it.
0: Ricky Pearsall's injury. That was the one of the six that I gave Evan. I'm like, that's a thing. That's an actual thing.
2: All right. So the way I look at it is you take a statement. This will absolutely not affect the football team.
3: Facts.
2: Okay. That's your position. So I'm going to go, well, let me think for a second. All right, so now I come up with scenarios that probably aren't there, but I could create scenarios where...
3: Give them the one you gave us.
0: But could happen? Is this like they could happen?
2: Well, no, I'm thinking, okay, let's just say, we'll use Odyssey. The climate,
3: he did this.
2: Let's just say theoretically the morale's not high, the climate's not good, people are down, you know, whatever, they're just not... They're not feeling it. And then something like this happens to whoever is our boss in corporate or whatever. And it just trickles down to here. And you're just like, you know what? This place, there's like no accountability. The owner gets to do that. But yeah. And then, you know, and it becomes something where they use Jed York to, like, it feasts on their already discontent if they're not happy.
4: Okay.
2: Secondly,
1: I think that might work if you're dealing with a restaurant. And I'm watching the show called The Bear, which is
4: I've heard of that.
1: The Bear is excellent, and you know there's
3: a certain
1: amount of like toxicity that kind of affects the culture, and because you're dealing with like a 25.

0: that just look at Kyle and they kind of look at Shanahan with the accident. Oh, 2 weeks, didn't get reported, no ramifications, blah, blah, blah. Oh, the owner does this, no accountability. They just, life goes on. Well, that wouldn't happen if you did it. That wouldn't happen if I did it. I'm player. If I get caught, I don't know.
1: Okay.
2: But he real quick before you answer, he asked, would it affect our job? And I said no on what we do here with that Odyssey example. Then we brought in the Hegan. And then I said that might, if we had to answer questions, not knowing the answer. Like, it's just incredible.
1: You can completely make the case that a culture becomes toxic and therefore the bottom half employees, if you will, start. Or if they did the same thing and then got a separate punishment. Right. But like the Shanahan thing, I mean, didn't five guys show up at his kid's high school game?
2: I just saw that.
1: Last week? Yep. I mean, doesn't that speak to the way that they, like, I don't.
3: Only five?
1: I don't get the sense.
2: That was like 20.
1: Do you know what I mean? Like, sense that people who work for the 49ers feel like it's a toxic environment?
2: No, not at all.
1: Yeah.
0: No, but that's me. Like, understand, I'm creating a scenario.
1: I know what you're doing. That's all I'm doing.
3: It's what you do.
1: And I know what you're doing.
3: And you know what this author is doing? And I think it's Sheil Kapadia is the author of the Ringer article. And I'm reading it right now. And it is, are the Niners already in italics having a season from hell? And you scroll down to what his season prediction is. He's got him at 11-6.
1: Yep.
3: So he's talking about up top, ooh, it's the sexy headline. Are they having a season from hell? And he has a projected record of 11-6. Is that a nightmare?
2: Man.
3: No. Is 11-6 a nightmare for this team? Ooh, it's a game worse than last year. That's a nightmare.
0: I think people would take that.
1: 11-6?
3: Yeah. Yes.
1: Omnipresent. Pay I would take over. That every year.
2: You talk about a good
1: when
2: week.
1: Would, like, I mean, right? That's you get in the dance.
2: Next Wednesday, they can watch. Hopefully, New England knock off Seattle and the next day in front of the world. I'm just saying it's 1 week and knock off the Rams. Now that's a hell of a week.
1: You said earlier today that you would be, quote, all caps, shocked if the 49ers win this game.
2: Yeah.
3: Man.
1: Is that not a little bit of a strong word? I mean, they're what, a 2.5 point under?
3: Yeah, 3.5, yeah.
2: Okay, three and a half now. Yep.
1: Like,
2: Will, this.
1: Shocked?
2: Let me say it to you before I get out of here. The Garrett acquisition along with Donald and what they already have and who's not practicing or who was playing, because I said it before we found out who was on the plane. But I ain't looking at them as the Dodgers because the Dodgers won, but they're loaded, man. And I believe they can do it when I see it, but I just can't muster up right now. Seattle, those two Seattle games are vividly in my mind.
0: Where do you think the Rams are going to go this year, record-wise?
2: At least
0: 15-2?
2: No, at least 12-5, 13-4, or it could be 14-3.
0: I think the Niners could be one of their four losses.
1: Didn't y'all have Graziano on?
2: No, that was the morning show.
1: Okay.
2: That was yesterday.
1: He thinks Aaron Donald's not even playing this game.
2: And he could not, but I still just believe they should have been in the Super Bowl over Seattle last year before any acquisition.
1: One football game.
2: Yeah.
0: Well, it's two. I tell you right now,
2: it was two.
1: No.
0: There's no chance the game next week is 14-3.
2: Oh, yeah.
0: Three.
2: No, I got you.
1: Agree,
3: I don't think any team in that division will.
2: Right.
3: And you talked about the Niners getting off to a strong start, and I kind of agree with you in terms of what their schedule is. So the Rams, they come back, they've got New York at home, then they go to Denver, to Philly, and they host Buffalo.
2: Jets or Giants? At home. I'm sorry.
3: It's the Giants.
2: Okay.
3: Which, that's fine.
2: All, yeah. But no,
3: it might be tough based on, you know, their travel thing that they're trying to do. But beyond that, you go to Denver on Sunday night. You go to Philly in a morning game, which, you know, West Coast teams going to the East Coast time zone in the morning. That's tough. And then you come back for Buffalo on Monday night. The Rams might be 2-3 after week 5.
2: All right. Mm-hmm. Well, like, I'll take it.
3: I mean, they can be 0-5. They're allowed to be.
1: I heard you, Steiny, say that you would not touch this game with a 10-foot. I'm with you. I have no clue. Like, two teams that haven't played yet are flying across the world in different ways.
2: And they shouldn't be. They should fix that. We talked about it. Both teams should have to get there like the Super Bowl. It shouldn't be.
1: I mean,
2: this shouldn't be part of the outcome. You win a day early. Both teams need to get there at the same time.
3: You can do what you want, but
1: it's up to them.
3: This game is an absolute.

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4: I agree.
5: Good Lord, how big is your ego?
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4: Give it a laugh. Come on. You're a funny guy. Come on. Give me a laugh.
6: You are funny, dude.
7: Hit that S again.
0: Are they the coolest show in the Bay Area?
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0: That's what people are saying.
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0: We'll let you be the judge.
11: Oh.
0: All I know is it's a couple of Bay Area boys talking sports.
4: I know nothing.
11: Thanks.
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4: All right, let's get this thing going. Hold on. I got a question for you.
7: Go ahead.
4: I got a question for you. Let's see. Riddle me this. Okay? What do Nick Bosa, George Kittle, Christian McCaffrey, Mike Evans, Brock Purdy, Trent Williams, Fred Warner, Kyle Juszczyk, Deebo Samuel, and Dejon Stribling all have in common?
7: They play for the 49ers.
4: That's a good answer.
7: Boosh.
4: That's not the number one answer on my board.
7: Oh, okay.
4: It is a answer. Any other guesses?
7: They all are going to be on a plane at some point later today.
4: You're getting closer. That is also an accurate answer. Tweak that a little bit.
7: None of them are on the injury list.
4: You're close enough. They are all.
7: I keep trying.
4: They are
7: all. We have 4 hours.
4: You want to try again? Super Bowl or try again? Try again. I'm looking for a 3-word phrase.
7: They're not hurt.
4: Close enough
7: they're
4: again.
7: They're not injured.
4: Expected to play.
7: Okay. What are we doing?
4: I just wanted that to sink in. I wanted that to sink in. Especially for our new rivals, the morning show.
7: But I was told that we should all be doing the Chicken Little.
4: The whole team's hurt.
7: Yeah.
4: The whole team's hurt. Season from hell. Everybody, here we go again with the substation.
7: Man.
4: The Niners are hurt again, top to bottom. Nick Bosa, Christian McCaffrey, George Kittle, Mike Evans, Brock Purdy, Trent Williams, Fred Warner, Kyle Juszczyk, Deebo Samuel, Dejon Stribling, .. expected to play. Week one, halfway across the world, some of them coming off of major injury. George Kittle is on the plane tonight. The plane leaves in 5 hours. He's on it.
7: Not yet. I mean, something could crop up.
4: Sure.
7: There could be not a setback, but a step back, as Kyle famously said and didn't remember. So, yeah, they're going to be on the plane, and they're not injured. They're expected to play, which is why they're all going to fly down there and spend the better part of a day and a half in the air. And when they land, yeah, they're going to go ahead and get ready to play a football game. It's what they do.
4: Look, we're going to hear from Nick Bosa here in just a second. This one, I think, is the it's a little bit more interesting just because it kind of came down to the wire, which is wild. The idea that George Kittle was more on this plane than Nick Bosa is kind of wild. But I love seeing this because the optimism that I have felt recently with regard to where the Niners were health-wise was all based not on fact that they were definitely going to play, but you could sort of see the path. You could see where the Niners were the last few weeks. I have believed all along that a lot of the veteran stuff was load management. I have believed that. And we get to now, and you're right, they're not in yet. I don't know for sure that these guys are going to play. But I know I got scoffed at 2 days ago when I said I love where the 49ers are health-wise. Do you know how many starters didn't have full practice today on the entire team?
7: Full practice among starters, I would guess probably one.
4: Correct.
7: Mike Evans?
4: Renardo Green.
7: Okay.
4: No, Mike Evans, full participant.
7: And how'd that go?
4: I don't know.
7: How's the hammy? How's the quad?
4: The adductor? He's on IR. But no, you know what I mean? Like, I just and I don't want to fight this fight anymore. It's not a fight. It's not a fight. But I really do.
7: You already gave them the L.
4: Well, this is what I'm getting at. I really feel like social media took the Niners and their fans on a damn ride this summer.

0: It got taken on a ride. We all did. And it sucks. It completely sucks. It's completely a faction of like a gravy train. Do you know what I mean? I got a buddy who made t-shirts of Jed York's mugshot for his fantasy draft.
1: Oh, those are everywhere.
0: Of course. And you
1: Quest
0: know
1: for
0: mean?
1: Six.
0: I mean, you
1: with
0: know,
1: the eye change.
0: You named your team after it.
1: Maybe.
0: So, like, okay.
1: Ohio Sting operation for those of you scoring home.
0: I'm here for the fun. If you all want to have fun at other people's expense, that's fine. But this idea that something went categorically and just waywardly wrong all offseason with this team, I've never really bought it. And to me, that's what is really at issue here. It's not the Niners and it's not their fans. It's that social media found a number of ways and opportunities to lie to people for clicks at the Niners and at the fans' expense. Brandon Ayuk is dancing on Instagram again an hour ago.
1: Right.
0: Who cares?
1: They're not lies. They are narratives, and most of them, I think, when it comes to actual football, are false narratives. And you could look at the Ayuk Instagram stuff, and does that affect how the other players will play? No. And Kyle Shanahan and an 11-day gap between the crash and the revelation of what actually happened, does that affect the team? No, not if he's healthy, and it seems like he's healthy. And the Jed York, and you said, I'm making fun of him at his expense. Well, yeah, the expense was $160,
0: yeah.
1: And it was a victimless crime, so I feel good about it because it's not like there was a person on the other end. And then you skip ahead to Dejon Love, and the fact that he chose the Niners does not mean that if you're a Niner, like Dejon Stribling said, yeah, I'm going to wear number 7, which is the number that he wore, and all the rest of it. So you talk about the narratives that are out there of them being more injured than others, the substation, you can throw that in there. All of that put aside, when they fly to Australia and get ready to play football, none of that matters.
0: No judgment, by the way. You all want to have fun at Jed York's expense. He paid $160 for it. He bought that. Like that's.
1: Well, he actually didn't spend it.
0: No,
1: the money got confiscated, and he got it back.
0: Oh, he did?
1: Yeah. There was never a transaction.
0: Do you know that he got it back?
1: Yes. It was part of the, it's part of what was revealed. Because he got busted with the money in the pocket.
0: No, I get all that. I just didn't know. I never saw the part of the story of what was in the bag that he got back when he got released.
1: Right. You get the money back.
0: Okay.
1: And that's
0: good.
1: Well, and that's where they're like, let me see your phone. Yep, that checks out. And let me see what you have in your pocket. Oh, wow. Imagine that. You've got $160 in your pocket. So it becomes things that you get back. I've never been arrested. But what I've learned is that when you get arrested, whatever you get busted with, other than like illegal drugs, you actually get that stuff back.
0: Awesome. Yeah. I too have never been arrested. Hoping to keep it that right. way. But anyway, I'm glad Jed still got his $160.
1: Mm.
0: That's awesome.
1: It's key.
0: Thank you for texting in. 707. Social media is doing the Niners how they do pods. LOL.
1: I mean, yeah, this is a little bit harsher than pods, but I get where the texter's saying that.
0: I don't know about that. I don't know. But I mean, that's, you know, neither here nor there. That's kind of my point is I just think about it this way. Remember we had Cal Kami on last week and we brought up something that Florio said on Pro Football Talk and we couldn't even get through the question because Tim was immediately like, he's like, this Florio. This is these guys are very, very good at creating headlines and different ways to get you, the 49er fan, to emotionally react. And I've said this on this show a number of times. There's a backwards compliment to all of this. The social media, the hosts, the people out there that this is the way they go about their business, they know who one of the biggest, baddest fan bases in America is. They know. Did you know that Matt Barrows did an entire story today on how the Rams, I didn't know this, they've had marketing rights in Australia for 5 years. Why? I have no idea. I didn't get through that part of the story. Why do the Rams have Australia as their marketing rights? However, the studies have been done over who's going to have the quote-unquote fan base on their side in this football game next week. And I'll give you one guess who it is.
1: Right.
0: Because it always is. Doesn't matter what stadium you go to in America, there's a massive 49er presence among the fan base, and I think that people are tapping into that, which is why the substation, which is not a thing, is a thing. And Jed York's mugshot is not a thing, and it's a thing. And Brandon Ayuk's Instagram is not a thing, and it's a thing. And the dangerous one for me, the one that actually sucks, is we've concocted the idea that people are hurt who aren't hurt. I saw someone report yesterday. They were doing a fantasy podcast, and they're like, Christian McCaffrey's scary because remember, he had a lot of touches last year, and then he had that training camp injury. And I'm like, no, he didn't. He did not get hurt. And they've said so publicly. They've said it was load management. But
1: I look at more of the reality of what happens when he leads the league in touches, and the two times he's done that, he's actually gotten hurt. So forget the fact that in camp this year he was hurt, because he really wasn't. I look more at the reality of when you have that many touches and what it normally leads to the next year. But I'm not trying to wish bad things on him. Interesting you said that about Australia, because the Raiders, the Eagles, and the Seahawks also share Australia as their markets.
0: How does that come together?
1: It comes together where the NFL assigns every market a team or multiple teams. Like, for example, the Niners have Mexico along with nine other teams.
0: Okay.
1: They share Mexico.
0: Does that mean they can host the games that are played there?
1: It means that if there's a game in Mexico, you're more likely to have these teams play there, and it's Arizona, Dallas, Denver, Houston, Kansas City, the Raiders, the Rams, Miami, Pittsburgh, and the Niners.
0: Okay.
1: And the Niners are playing...
0: They're playing there later this year.
1: Against whom?
0: Is it against Arizona? No.
1: Not this time.
0: Not this
1: but
0: time.
1: But it has been in the past.
0: I can't remember. I don't
1: I
0: know
1: can't
0: who they
1: either.
0: Played. Yeah.
1: The Niners also share the United Kingdom with, obviously, Jacksonville and nine of the teams. And the Niners have the rights for the UAE, United Arab Emirates, with Washington, the Rams, and the Raiders. So if there ever is a game in the UAE, you'll probably have the Niners or one of these other teams there.
0: I think it's the Vikings that they play in Mexico.
1: Right. That's a big-time road game for Minnesota, because they're not one of the teams associated with Mexico.
0: I just, like, I would love to know how that all comes together. You sit down with a pen and paper, and you're like, Australia. Okay. All right. Which of our teams gets Australia? Huh?
1: You probably research, I would imagine.
0: Yeah, but then the article from Barrows today is like, but the Niners are the Niners are the one, they have the fans there.
1: Right, because they are the global brand. And, like, Argentina is the Dolphins.
0: Oh, but of course, they're
1: not playing there this year. Like, there's a game in Rio. That's Brazil. I apologize. But
0: has there ever been a game in Argentina?
1: I don't think so. But if there is, it probably won't be the Dolphins until they're decent.
0: Okay. All right. Oh, hey. Okay. Real quick. Rolando in Napa. Because Tom Pelissero, both of Netflix and The Ringer, who's awesome, is going to join us in like 5 to 7 minutes. Hey, Rolando. Thank you for the call. What's going on?
2: Nothing much. I love you guys. I've stopped prepping my dinner to make a couple of good points. So I'm a dinner? Big fan of your show. So.
0: What time is it in Napa right now, Rolando? You're having dinner? It's 2:30.
2: No, it's 2:30. I'm preparing dinner right now. I'm marinating some barbecue ribs, so I like to season them.
0: Marination
2: sensation. So I love what you said. Really, like, I'm a huge 49 fan, but damn right. I do really good ribs, but
0: go ahead, Rolando. Sorry, we're having a good time.
2: So according, like you said, it's like I've heard the most asinine, pardon my French, most stupidest comments in the past week. So with the clickbaiters that you said basically that the Niners didn't make the playoffs last year, everybody got hurt, and basically according to media lately, there have been multiple arrests, and this is the off season for hell. So that according to the most stupidest thing I've heard, I don't know if we brought it up, but who was the schmuck who said that? Basically, that Kyle Shanahan and John Lynch are going to be fired this year. That was the most enraging statement I've heard of.
0: That was Jason McIntyre that you saw say that. Yeah, and it was his bold prediction. I saw it. Rolando, thank you very much. Yeah, his bold prediction was that either Kyle Shanahan or Matt LaFleur of the Packers was going to be fired at the end of the year.
1: I can't see either one. Like, even if Kyle Shanahan had a disastrous year and Matt LaFleur, I think he's built up enough to where he doesn't get fired either. Like, what are we doing?
0: Making bold predictions, I guess.
1: Right. In his clickbait.
0: Yeah, absolutely. All right. 888-957-9570. We can get into this throughout. We'll let you hear from Nick Bosa. Your thoughts on how the 49er offseason has been handled, essentially, by the media. We can get into that. It's Greg Cosell Day, so he hops by in about 45 minutes. We're going to have a blast today, all right? We're sponsored by Crystal Geyser Alpine Spring Water And this is Willard and Dibbs.
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8: All right, we're jumping right to this because, by the way, what we were talking about a minute ago, my opinion that Niner fans, we got taken on a ride by social media. That's why we like to talk to people with credibility.
9: Oh, yeah.
8: Like this person, Tom Pelissero, is one of our favorites. He's going to be a part of the Netflix broadcast, which is a week from tomorrow.
9: Drop of knowledge.
8: Exactly. The Niners and the Rams and with the Ringer as well. Tom, it's a pleasure to have you on the River Islands guest line here on Willard and Dibs. Thanks for doing it, man.
10: Great to be here. The 49ers are getting a little bit of a jump start on me, not to mention the Rams taking off for Melbourne today. I'll be on a plane Sunday to get there Tuesday morning. I probably won't know what day it is, but don't worry, I'll be ready to rock by Friday morning local time, Thursday night time here. There's a lot going into it, but 8:30 p.m. Eastern, 5:30 Pacific on Netflix.
8: We're going to be there. Yeah, we're going to be there. Yeah. And speaking of that, I mean, because you're about to do it, I feel like you got to weigh in on the way the Rams are doing this versus the way the 49ers are doing this in terms of travel and what makes more sense to you.
10: It's going to be, you know, a real learning lesson for other teams that have to do this. In large part, the NFL has gone to Europe. You know, they've gone where you're pushing ahead the time zones. This is the first time they're playing a regular season game, not just going west, but also across the international dateline. From the 49ers perspective, and we all know Kyle's thoughts on this entire endeavor, they decided, their sports science people were telling them, go a week early, get fully adjusted, which is kind of what you hear when you travel in general. You know, elite athletes for the Olympics and things, they go early and they get fully adjusted. Sean McVay is looking at this as, you know, the game's being played at 8:30 Eastern, 5:30 Pacific. It's just like a primetime game. So why would we go way early? We're going to fly in, we're going to play the game, and we're going to come back. I don't know what the answer is. I just find it fascinating with all the data that we have and all the different, you know, sleep studies and sports science that we do, the two of the teams that utilize that stuff the best came to completely opposite conclusions. Right. And I guess we'll find out, you know, in the first quarter, whose plan worked out.
9: And it's uncharted territory considering like the international dateline, as you said, and just the overall time change. But for you, what's your approach? Are you a plane sleeper? Are you a book reader? Like, how are you going to survive this flight and be locked and loaded for the game?
10: I'm not joking, you guys. You know, I started this dual role at Netflix and The Ringer a couple of weeks ago. I've been drinking from a fire hose, getting through cut down day, breaking news, all that stuff. I have no plan. I am literally going to go to the airport on Sunday and go, all right,

0: right, there's got to be an app for this. And then I'm just going to use the app. And whatever that tells me to do, I'm fully in on just somebody who's technically smarter than me, tell me what to do. I mean, we've got, rehearsals, we've got shoots, we've got, different events over there too. We've got a little bit of a calibration day Tuesday into Wednesday. And then, Thursday we're going to be doing a bunch of different stuff. And Friday morning's the game. So, ready or not, this game is coming. And this should be, by the way, awesome atmosphere. Again, I know Kyle's thoughts on all the logistics that go into this, but this Melbourne Cricket Ground is like 170 years old. It holds 100,000 people. They're starting the alcohol sales at 6:30 a.m. local time, 4 hours before kickoff. And our set, where Elle Duncan and Michael Irvin, Nick Foles and Clay Matthews, they're going to be out there with the people. I have personally asked our pregame producer, can I do at least one hit outside? Because I just need to see what this is going to look like. Everyone I've talked to, including the people in Melbourne, say, the city is jacked for this. They're right now in the middle of the AFL playoffs, the footy playoffs, as they would call it there. It's going to be on the same surface that these NFL teams are playing on. So buckle up. I mean, you are in for a scene. Netflix does these, experiences better than anybody. And this is going to be an experience. There's no doubt about it.
1: We can't wait. Tom Pelissero, who is going to be a part of the Netflix broadcast next Thursday night, 49ers and Rams kicking both of their seasons off. Tom, obviously the news of the day in that George Kittle and Nick Bosa, both back at full practice, both will be on the plane and without any setbacks, are expected to play in this game. What is your reaction to that, and what are you hearing is the 49ers' early season plan for those two?
0: George Kittle has been pushing this timeline all along through this entire offseason. He wanted to be back week one. He said he intended to play week one. And it seems like he is now tracking to do exactly that. With Nick Bosa, he missed a good chunk of time, a couple of weeks in training camp, continuing to deal with things. He's coming off of a major knee surgery. I would anticipate, especially, with the travel and the time change. I mean, we all know if you've got different injuries, things swell up, you got to loosen things. The last thing the 49ers want to do in a 17-game schedule, plus they hope a deep playoff run, is have these guys suffer some type of setback where now it's impacting them through the rest of the season. So I would imagine from a snap count perspective, they will be very cautious about how much they're putting on these guys' plates. The 49ers come in. We had a, injury discussion the other day, and there's like three Rams names and 13 49ers names. I mean, this is kind of the story of it, too often for the 49ers through the course of time. But outside of, the Ricky Pearsall situation, none of these seem like these long-term types of things. I know that every 49ers fan kind of has the PTSD and is gearing for this to be a problem, but I don't get the sense that there's big concern so much as, all right, September football is one thing, a game in Australia is one thing. We got to make sure that we're keeping these guys on course through the course of the season, and I imagine that they'll be conservative in their approach.
2: And I was reading an article from one of your colleagues about that very thing, and the headline paragraph was, are the 49ers already having a, quote, season from hell? Is that more of a preseason narrative based on what you said, PTSD, or is there an actual national perspective of the Niners just being injured again?
0: I mean, it was all last year. There was nobody who got gutted outside of maybe the Lions. Nobody got gutted like the 49ers last season, not just the volume of injuries, but the big names. I mean, it doesn't help, whatever you think of the conspiracy theories, it doesn't help when you see the video and then you got the substation in the background. It's become this kind of, it's a cultural phenomenon at this point. And then just the reality that, yes, they do seem like they're hurt more than other teams. I mean, the years where the 49ers have been healthy, and sometimes even when they're not, they're a Super Bowl caliber team. Season from hell, it's the first week of September. Again, outside of Pearsall, none of these are like long-term types of things. They've got some players who are a little bit older that they're counting on, all the way from, Kittle to Christian McCaffrey. Nick Bosa's a veteran in this league at this point. Fred Warner coming off of his injury. It's not a surprise. I don't think it's going to be a surprise to anyone that they would limit those guys. Make sure they're taking care of their bodies through the course of training camp. But, let's see where they are. Hopefully they're not going to the practice squad and bringing up some fake 49ers players or something at the end of the season. Who knows? Maybe you can start an Instagram and be ready. But I don't think that they're getting that sense that that's going to be the case.
1: Kind of a similar question as far as their opponent, Tom. What are you hearing with regard to the Rams' plan for Aaron Donald? And when it does fully get up to speed, What are other offensive lines looking at here this year?
0: Well, first of all, we'll see how much of it all Aaron Donald plays in week one. Yeah. He hasn't played in 2 years. There's virtually no precedent for this. There's one player in the Hall of Fame since World War II that sat out multiple seasons and came back and played again. And that was Deion Sanders, who was still a good player when he came back for Baltimore after sitting out three seasons, I think in 2004, but it wasn't 1995 Deion Sanders anymore. There's a reason that 36-year-old guys don't just suddenly come back and do it. You know, Phillip Rivers playing quarterback, you know, he came back. He may be a future Hall of Famer, but even that, I mean, you can see a difference. I think Aaron Donald's been taking a little bit better care of himself in the gym than Phillip had during his couple of years out. But there's nothing that can replace what it's like going through just the physical banging of NFL football. So, you know, they need to continue to bring Aaron Donald along. If anybody can do it at that position, you would say it's a first ballot Hall of Famer like AD. But I would say the vision, big picture from Aaron Donald, it's not. I keep seeing people say, and rightly, he wouldn't come back if he weren't 100% Aaron Donald. Aaron Donald, even in 2023, he was still a really good player, but he wasn't quite at his peak, you know, into his early 30s here. Realistically, I think that this is a 20 to 30 snap a game player, certainly in the early going here. They'll save him for high leverage situations. It's third down. It's 2 minute. It's, opportunities where he can rush the passer. And when he's on the field, if he can be something to close to the Aaron Donald of the past for those couple of dozen snaps, yeah, I mean, offenses are going to have to figure out, okay, we got Myles Garrett, Aaron Donald, Kobe Turner, Byron Young. Like, where are we going to declare our doubles? I would say, as wild as it is, you know, to say out loud, and certainly would have been 5 years ago, I'm probably singling Aaron Donald. I'm probably going, all right, until I see him actually do something, I can't possibly take the chance of taking away all the attention that Myles Garrett commands. Aaron Donald, the first time that he sees that single team, will be licking his chops. He didn't get a whole lot of those in his last stint in the NFL, and we'll see what he's able to do with it.
2: Feels like a lot of max protect to me. If I'm an offensive coordinator, I'm facing that front. The other one that strikes me, Tom, is the idea of Puka Nacua, because you had another allegation come out yesterday, and yet there's been really no sense, as far as I sit, as far as him being on that commissioner's list of being exempt. Are you hearing anything about anything possibly percolating or building up on that front, or is it just a non-starter?
0: The NFL looks into everything that's alleged, everything that, you know, comes out in the media. They always review the situation. At times, especially with criminal cases, their hands can be tied because they don't like to render final judgment on a suspension prior to the legal process playing out, in part because a lot of the records that you might be seeking, they're not going to be released. You're not going to have access. You can't subpoena the police. You can't get those things. With Puka, you know, when you're talking about allegations, you're talking about potential civil matters, those, you know, can be adjudicated. Again, the NFL will look into it. You can count all the occasions where they have suspended players over things that didn't yield a criminal conviction, if even a criminal charge. But those processes take a little bit longer. It's pretty cut and dried, the ones that they did act upon. You, in terms of the exempt list, you had Terrion Arnold, who's facing, you know, felony charges in an alleged involvement in a robbery case. You have Jonathan Cooper, who is also facing felony charges. And you have Josh Jacobs, who initially was booked on a felony charge, ended up being charged with, you know, reduced charges of two misdemeanors, but they still involve an allegation of a dispute with a woman. The NFL in that case decided, I thought that one was probably 50-50. They erred on the side of caution to take him off the field. Usually exempt list is not used unless there is some new revelation that causes the NFL to completely change their course. Could they end up suspending Puka Nacua? Sure, if they have the evidence that it's warranted. Could they use the commissioner's exempt list? I would say only if something really significant were to come out to corroborate allegations. If you read the personal conduct policy, it's very clear. It's charged with a felony, charged with a crime of violence, or the NFL's investigation leads them to believe that you likely committed one of those acts. If they don't have that with Puka Nacua, there's not going to be immediate discipline here, and we'll see where it goes from there.
1: Tom Pelissero with us, 95.7 The Game. Tom, real quick, would love to hear your perspective on Kyle Shanahan and where he sits in this organization. He is becoming one of the longest tenured coaches in the entire NFL, and it's often compared to like when Andy Reid was with the Eagles. a lot of success, but he hasn't broken through yet. So we know the respect he has around the league, but there's also that fan frustration of, like, when are you going to get over the top? So how do you view the Kyle Shanahan experience and sort of the way the organization and its fan base should see this sitting right now?
0: Well, I believe Andy Reid was in Philadelphia for 14 years, yep. And his last season was a bad one. You know, it was to that point. Everybody, it was a friendly goodbye, and they had a big celebration for him in the cafeteria, and he got to go out his way. He was the Chiefs coach like a week later, and he's now going into year, I believe, 14 there as well. So, you know, with Kyle, listen, he's still as good as anybody in the NFL at scheming people open. He has shown over the course of time that his approach to building a culture, to winning football games, to playing offensive football, has been highly successful. And with that success has come this constant, seemingly churn of defensive coordinators, where you either lose them because they're really good and they got a head coaching job, or if you hire the wrong guy, you move swiftly to move on from that coach. That comes with it. And that's something that, you know, the successful coaches have. I don't get the sense. And obviously, there have been developments with 49ers ownership in the past couple of weeks that who knows what, if any, impact that could have on how business is done moving forward here. But I've never gotten the sense that Kyle Shanahan was in any danger of being fired. I never got any sense that this would be anything other than eventually things might run their course and it would be in everyone's best interest to move on. But much like Andy Reid, I just don't see that, you know, coming to pass if they're still in it every year. I mean, that's the challenge. There is a randomness to the NFL, and nobody wants to hear it. But between, you know, injuries, plays that happen in games, what happens in the biggest moment, and is it an outlier relative to everything else that that team or that player has done throughout the course of the season? If you're always putting yourself in a situation to be there at the end, then eventually you're banking on you break through. At some point, I mean, ask Sean McDermott in Buffalo. You know, he turned that program around. They were, you know, in as bad a shape as the 49ers were when Kyle took over. And eventually, you know, there's a crazy play in Denver, and Sean McDermott would probably still swear that that was a catch. It wasn't. They lose, and he gets fired a couple of days later. We'll see if that ends up being a wise move. The bar is really high for Joe Brady in Buffalo. The bar, if and when, I mean, it's when for everybody, Kyle Shanahan moves on, the bar will be really high in San Francisco as well. But this is not, in my opinion, based on everything I know and knowing the dynamics of the building, this is not a hot seat situation. This is not a, if they start out 2-4, what do? They have faith in Kyle. He's shown it again and again. Everybody there believes he can get them to another Super Bowl and to win the Super Bowl and put another Lombardi trophy in the case. Health is a big part of it. And again, you know, whatever people are writing, they're not in a bad spot right now from an injury perspective. They've just got to hope and do everything possible to be in a better spot than they were a year ago from a health perspective once they get to January.
1: Tom Pelissero, we are really looking forward to your participation on Netflix next Thursday night, Niners and Rams. We're big fans here. We weren't worried about you, but congrats on the new gigs. And thank you so much for coming on.
0: I really appreciate that. Not quite the way you draw it up, looking right for a job in late July. But I'm super happy that I ended up where I did. And hey, for the West Coast fans, 3:30 p.m. next Thursday, that's when you can turn it on. Netflix, 2-hour pregame show before the game, and you can see how that 4 hours of drinking has impacted the 100,000 Aussies in the country.
2: I love that. I mean, but we're kind of on the air at that time, so we may not promote it as much as we probably should.
0: You can put it on in the background. Yeah. They're listening to you. You can watch the festivities on Netflix. Yeah. It's a dual screen model. That's what we're all leaning into.
2: That's right, Tom.
1: If you're watching one screen in 2026, who are you anyway?
2: You're ancient.
1: Yeah, Tom, thanks, man. Have a great trip.
0: Thanks, guys.
1: Okay, Tom Pelissero. He's with Netflix, The Ringer as well, but the Netflix broadcast, Niners and Rams. I can only hope that Netflix, which also kicked off the Giants season, maybe
2: oh, God. Hey, Niners, can you score it?
1: Hopefully this one will go a little differently.
2: Yeah.
1: But it's in a different country, so
2: right.
1: I'm hopeful that it will be the exact opposite, in fact, of what happened with the Giants.
2: And the Rams aren't quite the Yankees. I mean, the Rams are the favorites, and the Yankees, I guess, aren't the favorites. The Dodgers kind of were, but they are a little bit of a juggernaut when you look at their lineup versus the Rams,
1: and,
2: you know?
1: And the Yankees were the road team in that experience, and the Niners are the road team here, so I'm going to hope that it puts the whammy on the home team.
2: Yeah.
1: When Netflix does a big opener, because the Giants took like 53 hours to score one run.
2: Yeah.
1: And I think
2: what was the opener? Was it 9-0 or it?
1: I want
2: it. Felt like a lot to zero.
1: It was at least 7.
2: Yeah.
1: And then I think the next day was like a 3 or a 4, and then they lost the third game, but they did get a run.
2: Woohoo!
1: They got a run.
2: Right.
1: 3 losses and 1 run.
2: And yesterday was 12 runs and 1 loss, which
1: correct.
2: Is a whole other thing.
1: Yeah.
2: And I don't know if you're on the YouTube watching Tom Pelissero, but there's a whole lot of Mark Grandy in Tom Pelissero.
1: Oh.
2: I don't know if you, I mean, Tom Pelissero, similar hairstyle, similar face,
1: yeah.
2: Excellent teeth.
1: Wholesome, cheeky guys.
2: Completely.
3: Yeah, it's a major compliment. Thanks, Tibbs.
1: Yeah.
2: I mean, I got Grandy and Pelissero as, you know, it's probably an 84% match. Pretty good.
1: I mean, my mind didn't go there, but I see what you're putting
2: just
1: down.
2: Just when I was looking at the
3: Netflix?
2: I mean, as I was watching Tom, I was thinking, there's something about him that has me thinking about Grandy. Maybe it's the high forehead that's borderline 5 head, but, you know, a couple of handsome kids.
1: Hey. It was just the smiley disposition, the credibility. Tom's probably the commissioner of his fantasy football league.
2: You would hope. Yeah.
1: I would imagine. I mean, if I had Pelissero in the league, I'd be like, I think you should run this.
2: And I love his answer about the flight. He's like, I mean, geez, I have no idea. I'm going to ask the experts.
1: I'm sure there's an app for that.
2: Well, and the other piece was, you know, it's not ideal when you lose your job in July. And, you know, you're a football guy and you got to go scrambling. But
1: it's kind of the Kyle Shanahan of NFL reporters, which was that, hey, ESPN, if you want to fire him, someone else going to pick him up.
2: Instantly.
1: Someone else going to pick him up
2: real
1: fast.
2: No doubt, right? Yeah. And I guess when they merged with ESPN, they had
1: NFL Network.
2: You know, Schefter and Rappaport. It's like, you know, you only have so many spots for so many experts. And so Tom was kind of the odd man out.
1: But I don't know. Yeah, Tom's awesome at what he
2: does.
1: Awesome. And so, there was that's what everybody's trying to get to in life is that that spot where when you get laid off, you're like, all right, I'll parse through all the offers at the end of the week.
2: Right.
1: Which is, I bet, how it went for Tom. I mean, his agent probably need to make a call or two. It didn't take long.
2: Or maybe no calls, and you just sit there and you wait for your phone to ring. Unlike Aaron Turner, Kuminga's agent, who I think that they took that tack, and then all of a sudden it's like, oh boy, I better get to work here and find a low offer for my client.
1: Yeah. Draymond brought up Aaron Turner on his podcast.
2: Oh, he did. I didn't see that.
1: Yeah. We should play that a little bit later. It's off subject, but I think Draymond's with you. I think he's like, I don't know, maybe we just talk a little bit less about other people's contracts on podcasts.
2: Right. And it kind of reminds me of like one of your go-to sayings, which is, what are you doing? It was kind of one of our like early days, like you'd all think about, what are you doing?
1: What are you doing?
2: Right.
1: What are you doing? Hey, social media this offseason with the Niners, what are you doing? Grandy, clip that. You know, your brother Pelissero, he was just on here saying, the Niner injury situation isn't bad. Quote.
2: Yeah, but he also said that he understands the narrative based on the substation, which made it into the show.
1: But he called it PTSD, and he is. But that's what I don't like about it. I'm not coming after Niner fans. I'm coming after everybody who's taken advantage of basically what is just that. It's PTSD combined with the ability to have certain things that you can flash on social media, substation, Ayuk in a commander's hat, or whatever, Jed York's mugshot. It's just easy click crap. It just, and I mean, it's
2: all. Dejan Love rocking a Niner jersey out there trying to embezzle money from women.
1: I just got a text from the lovely Christy about Dejan Love.
2: Yeah?
1: Literally minutes ago.
2: How much did she give him?
1: No, she was not involved.
2: Yeah, honey, I got to tell you, he got me for 25.
3: That's a great question.
1: No, my stepdaughter goes to Boise State, and apparently, did they catch Dejan Love at the Boise airport? That's what she is reporting. My stepdaughter is reporting that this all went down at the Boise airport.
2: All right.
1: So I'll chase that story.
2: Okay.
1: And thank you. We're brought to you by Fremont Bank, here for you, here for good. Cosell is in about 20 minutes. Hey, Niner fans, how do you feel about the way that the media and social media handled the Niner offseason as a whole? We can get into that a little bit as well. 888-957-9570. We'll take your calls. 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

0: Hey Valkyrie fans, this is Mia Merritt, and from all of us at Golden State Lumber and Showroom, congratulations to our Valkyries on another playoff appearance. 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
2: I'm hearing footsteps, Mark. They're too good. I'm not liking it early.
1: You'll be fine. You'll be fine. Greg Cosell, in less than 15 minutes, we're about to go to the phones to talk to somebody who apparently is going to be at the game. At the game.
2: Greg Cosell?
1: No.
3: There you go.
1: Greg's not going to Australia.
2: No chance.
1: Greg is not going to Australia. Are you kidding me? Do you know how much tape he would watch?
2: On the plane?
1: On the plane? Oh, my God.
3: You know
1: what?
3: That is a great point.
2: You imagine him on the plane, like, ready to lock in for 17 hours of tape and then no Wi-Fi?
1: Oh, God. Pay the $8. Get the Wi-Fi.
2: Seriously.
1: Nick Bosa on the challenges of his rehab process. Listen closely to this. He was back at full practice today.
4: Long road. There's some stuff I dealt with that patella tendon. And then I kind of ramped it a little too fast with the football stuff. A month ago or whatever it was.
5: Like at the beginning of camp.
4: Yeah, and it kind of told me to back off, so I've just been trying to get it as strong and as confident in myself, as confident as I can, to where I could rip the Band-Aid off and go to team stuff today, because once you get into team, there's no reservations, there's no compensation here, taking a little effort, like, there's no... governor. So I felt that today, and I remember my last ACL, there was a couple moments where you just have to go and you're kind of hoping for the best. Obviously, you know, it's not going to be like anything crazy is going to happen, but you hope that your body is going to respond the way that you prepared it to. And there's a couple moments today where that happened. So I'm just going to try and keep building, not get too up about it, but it was a great day.
1: Okay. At the end there, I thought that was important, where he's talking about, like, when you're rehabbing from this, and this is that mental thing that everyone talks about coming back from this injury, is like, there are a few times where you just have to go. Even though you probably feel like this isn't safe, you got to go for it and trust that your body and your preparation is going to react well. He said he did that a couple times today. It reacted really well. So he said, I'm trying not to get too high, but today was a great day. He'll be on the plane, and he said he expects to play in this football game.
2: Yeah, and it's a day where you go through and you have that same feeling and you push through it. And then after you push through it, you still feel pretty good. And I guess the real telltale will be a day after, or in this case, 2 days after, because they jumped the international date line. But I would imagine that when he gets off the plane, he'll be a little bit sore and there'll be some tightness in there. But if you can work through that over the course of the next, I don't know, week or so, he should probably be all right to play in the game. But the fact that he was able to break through that wall and still feel good enough to get on the plane, that to me is the great news.
1: Don't you do a bunch of radio in New Zealand or something?
2: I do, yeah, yes.
1: You still doing it?
2: Yeah, here and there. My friend Mark Peard and his show, and occasionally Nathan Robbery will call me.
1: What'd you say the last name was?
2: Nathan Robbery. R-A-R-E-R-E.
1: Robbery.
2: Robbery, yes. Okay. He's Maori, which is from that's the indigenous tribe from New Zealand.
1: No, it's great. It's just, I mean, you sound like you're at the dentist and they've got stuff in your mouth when you're saying his
2: totally.
1: Last name.
2: Robbery.
1: Yeah. Robbery.
2: Nathan Robbery.
1: Okay. Anyway.
2: He's awesome.
1: Okay.
2: Yeah.
1: And so you're still doing that.
2: I do it occasionally. I know he's been off work. He was chasing.

0: sing, and I don't know, I can't think of the indigenous bird right now, but there's a bird that apparently will like come into your garden and try to eat up your crops. And so he went and chased after this bird and caught a pothole and had like a fractured lower leg. And it was like a horrendous injury. And he was chasing, not a kookaburra, but it was like one of those like, wait, what were you chasing?
1: What is this story?

0: New Zealand down here. Big fans, Wilden Dibs.
1: Steve, thanks.
0: It's a horrible accent. Sorry, I'm from San Francisco.
1: Oh,
0: sorry,
1: Steve,
0: guys.
1: Steve, you had me. I thought maybe the
2: Dijon love of callers right there.
1: I was driving my 12-year-old son to a school this morning, and I was in a goofy mood, and I'm always trying to do that before school. Like, I'm trying to get him to laugh and just, you know, kind of relax or whatever. So I started firing an Australian accent at him, and I don't know if I've got a good one or a bad one, but I was just like, next week, Niners and Rams. Niners and Rams. And he's just looking at me. He's like, Dad, it's terrible. It's terrible. And I'm like, then do yours. And he's like, I don't have one. The Niners are playing the Rams. And I'm like, the Niners and Rams. Anyway, go ahead, Steve.
0: Yeah, no problem, guys. I love you guys. Shout out to my longtime dog walker. My dog's name was Barney, but to him it was Bonnie.
1: Bonnie.
0: And my dog knew the accent, knew he was there to come pick him up every day.
1: Wait, are you actually going to the game? Steve, are you actually going to the game?
0: I am going to the game right now. You'll love this. And, you know, I'm sure Dibs will love the reference. I am driving down the Coromandel Coast 2 hours to Hobbit Town, right, where they filmed Lord of the Rings.
2: Oh, yeah.
0: So I'm driving over the hills, far away, through the Misty Mountains, and rambling on to see Lord of the Rings at the Shire.
2: Yes, and if when you get there, there will be a Stairway to Heaven as well, as we continue the Led Zeppelin references. If you get a chance to do the jet boat tour, I highly recommend it. And you get out there on the river and you do the whole jet boat thing, which is where they, you know, kind of film the whole movies.
0: Awesome. Yeah, I got my Led Zeppelin t-shirt underneath my pullover Niners. Yes, I'm a total dork. But anyways, guys, I am looking forward to the game. I'm here a week. Niners season ticket holder. I was able to get some sort of special. Still expensive as heck.
1: Yeah.
0: And worked that around. I got 2 weeks around Melbourne. Melbourne, as they say, and from Sydney, but I spent a week here in New Zealand. Stop over on the way over. So definitely excited and looking forward to it, and hoping Niner Nate and, you know, Niner faithful is going to take over.
1: Steve, thanks
0: excited about it.
1: No doubt. Thanks for calling. What an incredible experience.
2: It's the best place I've ever been to in all my travels throughout the world. New Zealand, North Island, South Island, totally different. And I was just looking at my WhatsApp thread with my friend Nathan Rarari, and it's a pukiko, the bird. It's a small chicken-like animal, and apparently he chased it. He slipped and snapped his tibia and broke his fibula in 3 places.
1: Oh.
2: So there you go.
1: Okay. So don't chase the pukiko?
2: Pukiko, yeah.
1: Pukiko.
2: I wouldn't.
1: Okay.
2: Yes. It's elusive.
1: All right.
2: It's the Barry Sanders of New Zealand birds.
1: I was going to say, there's a wide receiver for the Rams who's elusive, who goes by a similar name.
2: Right.
1: But I do think he's playing in this game as well.
2: But Most likely.
1: We'll find out.
2: We'll find out in 6 days when they decide to be bothered to fly down there. And I do think that that is, for the Rams in this game, I think it's a bad strategy. But on the back end, it's probably a good strategy.
1: I have zero...
2: I'm just guessing.
1: No, but you've at least been there. I have zero personal experience. The furthest I've ever... I have gone to Europe one time, but also it was many years ago. I was much younger. I'm also not a professional athlete. I also wasn't on a first class plane trip with beds and you know, food and all of the things that these guys are going to do. I keep thinking we might actually be overdoing the whole... Well, we're going to find out who was right. Maybe we're going to find out who's traveling right, or maybe we're just going to find out which one's the better football team. Do you know what I mean? Like, if the Rams outplay the 49ers, I'm not automatically like, well, you screwed that up with going out there early. I mean, maybe the Rams are just better. I don't know how this is. Plus, we're not going to be able to see it. If the Rams don't play well, it's not going to be like, well, you could tell that they were exhausted.
2: Well, I
1: don't know.
2: Like, I go back to last year's Thursday night game where the Rams mostly played better than the Niners, but the Niners won the game. Alfred Collins punched out a football at the goal line, and you were able to win the game.
1: But the Niners also came out like gangbusters.
2: They did.
1: Which is sometimes what we attach to your travel habits or your fatigue level or whatever. So I don't know what we're going to get from the whole thing, but it's super interesting. There's no

0: two ways about it. The Red and Gold Summit is set for tomorrow. We are so excited about this. Really hope that you're all coming to see us. Jack's Restaurant and Bar in Pleasant Hill is a vibe, okay? It was phenomenal last time. The energy is just unmatched, and the food and the drink and the owners, everybody's just great. So there's already that, and then we're all going to be there. Dibs and I start at 2, but the whole group comes at 4. We'll be there 4 to 6. Brian Baldinger is going to be there. We got autograph items from Purdy and McCaffrey to give away. It is all brought to you by Ashby Lumber and Humboldt Sawmill Redwood Products. Greg Cosell with his weekly visit is coming up next on Withered and Dibs.
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10: What else can you say about 3:15 on Wednesdays? Just, I mean, there are a lot
11: of
10: bars in America.
11: Yeah. Oh, yeah.
10: That call like 5 o'clock happy hour.
11: Fair.
10: Not
11: yeah.
10: me. No. Not me. 3:15 on Wednesdays. Happy hour.
11: Yeah. The school bell rings. It's time to go to school, my friends. It's time to learn. Not only from Greg, but from me as well.
10: Anyway. Yeah. Greg Cosell, NFL Films, River Island's guest line. He's our guy. He's our favorite. We are 1 week away, good man. How are you?
12: I know, it's crazy. It's 1 week away.
10: Oh.
12: Wait, that game is Thursday, right, next week?
10: The Niner game,
12: yeah,
10: man, is, yes, but obviously the Patriots-Seahawks game is 1 week from tonight.
12: I know, that you know, to have a football game Wednesday night, I don't know. I don't know if I can get used to that.
10: It's almost like it's Christmas. That's what they've been doing on Christmas the last few years.
12: I know.
10: And you know what? Next week will feel like Christmas for guys like us, Greg. So I'm all about it. But lots of questions to ask you, as now we know the rosters have come together.
12: Yep.
10: And maybe we're getting a clue in terms of how they're going to deploy certain people and whatnot. I do want to start again with Dejon Stribling. I was watching something from Daniel Jeremiah today, and he had Stribling as his number one rookie that he predicts will make an immediate impact. What would be your guess based on just your tape, what you've seen, how they want to go about trying to deploy Stribling?
12: Well, my sense is he will make an immediate impact because he's going to play. The big question, of course, which is always the case with the Niners, is how much 21 personnel they play with two backs and two wide receivers, and how much 11 personnel they play with three wide receivers. And the question is, when they play with two wide receivers, does Stribling play? I think he'll be worked in multiple personnel packages. You guys know how much I liked him coming out of college. I don't think in the games, and I'm not at practice, but in the games, he certainly didn't show anything that would lead you to believe that they're not going to play him and that they don't view him as a significant contributor. Given the situation of wide receiver, I would have to believe right now that when they go with three wide receivers, it'll be Evan Samuel, Stribling. And again, the big question being, who are the two wide receivers when they play 21 personnel, which historically under Kyle Shanahan, they've played more than 40% of their snaps.
11: And that's been Debo Samuel, like historically, as you mentioned, but he was gone and now he's back. And I wonder about his usage potentially in that wide back role. Is he somebody that you think could possibly supplant Kalon Black, or based on what you've seen from Kalon, would he be more suited to be a true backup running back?
12: I don't think Samuel's going to be a backup running back in a strict sense. And again, when he was here, they gave him the ball, but I don't think that he would actually be the true backup running back. One thing I've learned about coaches, every year I get the opportunity to go to the scouting combine. I've been going

0: since 1998, 1999. You sit with coaches, you have a meal with them, and all they do is think about all these kinds of things. And they try to tweak and come up with new things every off season. So I don't think any of us can sit here and say exactly what's going to happen. But in terms of being a pure running back, I don't think Samuel would be viewed as a pure running back. He'll get carries. But, you know, the question is Black clearly number two? I think he should be. I like him better than Jordan James, but I don't know how they feel. But, you know, we saw Black in the preseason. He ran just like he did in college. The other thing about Black that stood out to me in the preseason, and I was disappointed myself last week when we spoke about him for not mentioning it, but he's a very good pass protector.
1: That's a big deal, obviously, to the 49ers. And yeah, they do have Black right now listed as number two on the depth chart, but they haven't really spoken publicly and made that completely official. Kind of right. The expectation, though. While we're on the Niners offense, Greg, can I ask you to kind of harken back to last year and tell us, Trent Williams was sort of what version of himself when he played last year?
0: Still very, very good. You know, I thought there were, you know, he's so good and he's been just ridiculously good throughout his career. I mean, he'll go down when he chooses to retire, is probably one of the five or six best left tackles ever to play the game. And there'll be debates about that, but he's certainly, you know, in that conversation. But look, I had this conversation with an O-line coach, was it this offseason or last offseason, about how just father time does catch up to everybody. I think that he probably had a few more snaps that he wouldn't be happy with last year than he's had in previous years, but he was still a very good player. He's certainly not a weakness of the left tackle position.
1: So the reason I'm asking is I think that the fan base here has a real curiosity with regard to the offensive line. I don't think they performed poorly last year, but the thought process from the fans is They did kind of get overwhelmed by what Seattle and what the Rams may yes. present this year.
0: Yeah.
1: And then they didn't make many changes. So, like, when you look at that group, what would you say realistically they can do with the Rams and the Seahawks?
0: Well, you know, I think, and that's always, I think, something that teams have to deal with when they have players who performed well and then don't perform as well either throughout the course of a season or at given times. And I think Pooney is a really good example, the right guard. As a rookie, he looked like he might be on his way to being an all-pro type player. Wouldn't you agree? He had a really good rookie season.
1: Yes.
0: And then last year, he was not quite as good. So the question is, because he's only going into his third year, you know, you're not going to sit there and say, well, this guy can't play, we need to replace him. The assumption is, I'm sure, in the building that you can coach him, you can get him back to being what he's shown before, and he can become a really good player. The same is true of Jake Brendel, someone who's not physically dominant, but is an incredibly smart player, doesn't make many mistakes, understands leverage, understands angles, but is not a physically dominant player. So, you know, now you have to decide, do we feel that we need to find a different center, one who's perhaps more physical, given what happened last year? Or do we feel that with more coaching, more conversation, you know, other things that we can do as a staff, that we can get Jake Brendel to play at the necessary level, you know, when they play the Williams and the Murphys and the Jaron Reeds in Seattle, who obviously they really struggled with a year ago? Those are really hard questions. You know, and keep in mind, you know, everybody who feels a certain player is not playing well and feels like, oh, we got to get rid of him. Well, you know, there's not a store for any position where you just go to the store and buy a new guy and all of a sudden he's a really good player. So, you know, you have to be careful about that, because sometimes you can get rid of a player who's performed well for you and maybe he's, you know, hasn't played as well at times as ultimately you'd like. But it's not as if someone just drops out of the sky who's better.
2: And how much is the continuity of a line important? And I wonder about last year where they had last year they mostly had that continuity. But right now, Greg, we've got a little bit of a question mark at left guard. Does it behoove the Niners to settle on somebody and get that unit to coalesce?
0: Well, I would say this. I would say that for a lot of teams, they have to make more than one change on their O-line. Making one change on your O-line, still, there's still continuity there. Obviously, the left guard, it appears right now it might be Willis, but and he certainly got a ton of snaps in the preseason, and he had, you know, a lot of good moments and a couple that I'm sure he'd like to have back, but it appears he's going to be the starter. You know, obviously they don't have to announce that publicly, but it looks that way. So that to me is not a major change in the sense that there's not continuity, because four of the five starters will be the same.
1: Greg Cosell, NFL Films with us, Willard and Dibs, 95.7 The Game. Okay, defensive line, Greg. First of all, Nick Bosa practiced today. We'll get to him in just a second. But the rest of the group is very interesting, particularly two of the guys who were rookies last year. They had stop-start seasons in Alfred Collins and C.J. West, both coming back from injury. And let's be real, their preseason tape was not great. So what's going on with those two, do you think, based on last year, and what can we expect?
0: Well, C.J. West, if I'm not mistaken, didn't he only play in one preseason game? I think that was the case.
1: That's
0: I can't
1: possible.
0: Remember. Collins played in,
1: yeah.
0: Collins played in all of them, and it's clear by the number of snaps they gave him that they kept wanting to see him play. And Collins is a perfect example in a sense of what I'm talking about with young players. You know, he played last year, and obviously you saw ups and downs. But he's got physical traits that not a lot of players have. So you're not giving up on him after 1 year. And it's always easy to say that, oh, this guy in the preseason, and most people don't see practice. They just see the games, as I do. I'm not there to see practice. So you see the games, and there's no question that Collins did not play at the level that he needs to play at. The tape tells you that. I'm not going to sit here and say he played well. He did not. And there are certainly concerns about the manner in which he plays. You know, he tends to stand a little straight up for a guy that big, and with athleticism, he gets moved a little too much in the run game, and that's a problem that needs to be corrected. So the question is, can that be corrected? What are they working on with him? The one concern I have, and it was a concern when he came out of Texas as well, is because he's so tall, he tends to play straight up. But let me give you a comparison. There was a first-round player chosen by the Philadelphia Eagles 5 years ago, named Jordan Davis, okay? Jordan Davis, for the first 3 years of his career or so, was not a very good player at all. In fact, he only played, you know, maybe whatever the percentage was, it was not a high percentage of snaps. He only played in run-down situations. He was never on the field on third down. And then all of a sudden, last year in his fourth year, he became a dominant player and played about 60%+ of the snaps, and they gave him a big contract. So again, I'm not suggesting it's a direct comparison, but you're not going to give up on Alfred Collins because of the size and the athletic and physical traits after one season and maybe not a great training camp.
2: Is it too early to say that the Raheem Morris scheme might actually suit him better? In other words, now you're going to a five-man front more often than the wide nine that they've previously instituted. Could that be something that helps Alfred Collins immediately?
0: Theoretically, because he's not a true gap player, you know, where you just wear in a four-man front and you want quick guys off the ball that immediately get into gaps. That's not who he is. But the big question for him is he has to find a way to play with more leverage. He tends to play too upright. And no matter how big you are, how strong you are, how long your arms are, and he has incredibly long arms, if you stand straight up at the snap of the ball, you will get moved. Some people think that can be fixed. Some people think it can't be. I'm certainly not a D-line coach, so I don't have, you know, a strong feeling or a correct feeling one way or the other. But that has to be worked on, and it has to be fixed to some degree, or he will always struggle.
2: When you look at the short amount of tape from Mykel Williams, how does he fit in terms of the things you're describing once he comes back off the pup list?
0: Yeah, when is he due to come off? He's not
2: after,
0: ready week
2: after
0: one,
2: week
0: right?
2: four. No, yeah. He's going to be out for the first four.
0: Okay. Again, you know, he played almost exclusively defensive end in college. I think he was drafted as a defensive end. But as we discussed a couple of times, the way Robert Saleh used him last year is when it became pure pass situations, third down, long yardage, he moved inside. So the question is that going to happen again? You know, obviously, Odighizuwa is going to play in pass rush situations, clearly. The question is, what do they think of Grayson Halton? Do they think he's ready to play as a pass rusher? Or when, and we'll know, I guess, because he'll have four games to show them whether he is or not before Williams is ready to come back. Or will they feel Williams, you know, can come inside? What will they do with Keon White, who last year after the trade literally was a movable chess piece along the defensive front and played every position? So what will they do with him when they go to those pure pass and third down situations? I think these things remain to be worked out. They obviously have a sense of what they want to do, but until you play the real games, you don't really know for certain.
1: Greg, this fan base is justifiably terrified of this Aaron Donald acquisition. Don't know if he's playing next week, and we don't know what version of himself he is, but the interesting thing is he has a terrible record through his career against the Niners. I can remember a game a handful of years ago where the Niners had injuries and they were stuck throwing in Brunskill and Justin School in there, and they totally neutralized Aaron Donald. What historically have the Niners done to handle him that's worked?
0: Well, normally it has to do with angles and leverage, because obviously you're not going to just ask one guy to block him one-on-one straight up. So it's always schematic when you deal with a really good player like that. And you can do that more on the inside than you can do it on the outside, you know, because obviously on the outside, you do get a lot of, you know, one-on-ones, particularly in pass rush situations. So on the inside, in the run game, you can tend to handle guys by the way in which you block. The issue is, who's playing with him now? Because that's a really good D line. So, yes, we don't know what Aaron Donald will be or won't be. So that's a speculative conversation. But we do know that Kobe Turner is a really good player. We do know that Braden Fisk is a really good player. You know, obviously they've got Myles Garrett. We don't need to discuss him. Everybody knows. So, you know, they've got a really, really good D line. So, yes, can you handle, maybe you can handle someone like Donald and like you said, he may not even play week one, but, you know, there's other players who are really good, and that's the concern and the issue you face when you face that Rams D line.
2: Put yourself inside of Kyle Shanahan's mind or on that laminated play sheet when you're looking at things that can neutralize that quality of a defensive line. What sort of play call should we be looking at that might be successful?
0: Well, I'm not as smart as Kyle Shanahan, but, you know, I think what you always try to do with guys, you know, you want a lot of misdirection. You want a lot of movement. You want to force them to move early in games, you know, whether it's screens, whether it's outside type runs, you know, like I said, misdirection, where you show them one thing and you get them to move one way and then a play comes back the other way. You know, you're trying to create some kind of doubt so that they can't just tee off and just, you know, win matchups, because obviously they're really good players. So those are some of the things. Kyle Shanahan, would probably have five more things that he could answer that with, but those are some of the things, you know, you try to do with really good D lines. You try to get them worn out early in games. You don't just line up and play, because you're not going to win a lot of those matchups.
1: Greg Cosell, NFL Films, every single Wednesday right here, Willard and Dibbs, 95.7 The Game. I don't hear a lot of talk about this guy at this point in the offseason, which is interesting to me, Greg. And I want to talk a little bit about Dre Greenlaw. I know he was hurt a lot of last year, but when he did play, what did you see in what led to it, quote, not being a good fit in Denver?
0: It's a hard question to answer, you know, as to why they didn't see it. I mean, I can tell you that the way the Niners have played defense, with Robert Saleh and, you know, he was here obviously when Greenlaw, you know, got here. That style of defense that Vance Joseph plays in Denver is very, very different from the 49ers defense. So it's hard for me to sit here and say, you know, why they don't think he fit. But that style of defense that Vance Joseph plays in structurally, schematically, is totally different from what the Niners have played, where he's really thrived. So it's very possible that they did not see him, you know, based on his background, as someone who truly fit the Vance Joseph scheme. So that's all I could say. You know, again, we're not there. I don't know. But when he was with the Niners, he was a very, very good player. So, you know, obviously he's back. He's going to start. You know, we'll see, you know, where he is at this point in his career. He's fought some injuries. You know, sometimes guys get injured and they're not the same. You know, we won't know that till he's out there playing, ideally, you know, 50, 60 snaps.
2: Based on what you've seen from Jaden Duggar in college and a brief glimpse into the preseason, how do you think he might be employed in this Niner defense when you've got, you know, Warner and Greenlaw, theoretically, a five-man front?
0: Yeah.
2: Is he going to be somebody that gets moved around a lot, or where do you see him possibly fitting in the most?
0: Yeah, well, that comes down to how Raheem Morris wants to play. I think he'll be more, you know, multiple than Robert Saleh. You know, Duggar is, he predominantly played stacked in the preseason. There were times he did bump out and was outside the box because he does have a safety background. He's obviously, you know, an explosive moving athlete. He's got inside out, sideline to sideline, play speed and range. There was a couple of plays where I saw him matched up to the tight end. I think he can run with tight ends. So, you know, again, until we see them play, don't forget, they're going to play a Rams team, and you never know with Sean McVay because he's done so many things over the last number of years. But we saw last year how much 13 personnel, meaning three tight ends, that they played with, particularly over the last half of the season. Is he going to come out and do that next Thursday night? Is he going to go back to 11 personnel? You never know. But, you know, I think if he plays with 13 personnel, three tight ends, you'll see Duggar on the field.
1: Greg Cosell, all right, the big question that we love at the end is always fun. Brock Purdy, Matt Stafford, who's better?
0: Fun for who?
1: For you.
0: Fun for who?
1: For you.
0: Oh.
1: And us.
0: Oh, okay.
1: Yeah. Yeah. Who's better, Brock Purdy or Matt Stafford?
0: You didn't really ask me that. Come on.
2: Well, we were saving your lock of the week for next week ahead of the game, so yeah, we thought we'd go with this one.
1: Exactly.
0: Well, you know what? After a lot of thought, I think I might go with Matthew Stafford on that one.
1: Oh,
0: I think.
1: Come on.
0: But I'll get back to you on that.
2: Yeah, thanks for joining us, question mark?
1: Think about it, Greg. Next week at this time, we'll be talking to you 90 minutes before kick.
0: No.
1: What do you mean, no?
0: Not
1: the Niner kick, but the other kick, yeah.
0: Oh, yeah.
1: The Seahawks.
0: The Seahawks and the Patriots, right?
1: Yeah.
0: Wednesday night?
1: The Seahawks, the third best team in the NFC West, you know.
0: They're right, behind the 49ers and Rams, right?
2: Well, Arizona.
1: I mean, exactly, Greg, exactly. Hey, thank you so much. Have a great week, and we are already looking forward to next Wednesday.
0: I know. I can't wait till it really starts. Man. Thanks, guys. Really appreciate it.
2: Thank you, Greg.
1: Greg Cosell, NFL Films, Willard and Dibbs, 95.7 The Game, every single Wednesday. You got a good one in there at the end.
2: Yeah, appreciate it. Yeah. I was just a good one. Yeah, you know, like we always battle for, that's a great question, but with Greg Cosell, it's can you get a
1: can you get a laugh?
2: Right.
1: And now Grandy's got a drop of, you didn't really ask me that.
2: Yeah.
1: Like that's
2: added
1: that's,
2: to the list.
1: That's coming back around for sure.
2: And the other one was,
3: don't worry.
1: Yeah, you know, thanks, Grandy.
2: Next week, we'll be 30 minutes away from a game. And he said, no.
1: No, we won't.
2: just
3: after a long pause.
2: Right.
1: He was like, this does not compute.
3: You idiot.
1: He's like, the guy doesn't even know what day it is.
2: Completely.
1: What the hell is he doing out there?
3: He did not want to do Thursday.
2: No.
1: Well, let's be honest, neither do we. But we will. We will. Okay. We're brought to you by Fremont Bank, here for you, here for good. I wanted to throw this out to the audience. Let's have some fun here, okay? The football season does open in exactly 7 days. What does the return of football mean to you? Give us a buzz. We'll take your calls next. 888-957-9570 is the number. George Kittle, Nick Bosa, they're on a plane. This is Willard and Dibbs.

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0: to you, Matt Stafford.
1: You didn't really ask me that. Come on.
0: Next week at this time, we'll be talking to you 90 minutes before kick.
1: No.
2: Now, back to
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2: on 95.7 The Game.
0: But Greg, yes. Yes. Yes. Not that kick. That kick.
1: No.
0: Right. Yeah. No, no. Yes. Yes.
1: No.
0: I'm sorry. I'm right.
1: You didn't really ask me that. Come on.
4: The other kick. Right. No.
1: No.
0: Yes.
1: The no.
0: Yes. The Seahawks and the Patriots.
5: Guys.
0: What?
5: I mean, come on.
0: I mean, they're playing football a week from tonight.
5: That's just silly.
0: Well, but it's happening.
5: Guys.
0: Wednesday night football. We need a new musical theme.
1: No.
0: Yeah.
4: We actually do.
0: Yeah, we do.
4: We kind of do, but.
0: And we need Dibs to narrate it.
4: Yeah, I'll do it.
1: No.
0: Like, just make noises.
4: It would be, I could do it just with Carousel laughs.
1: No, no.
4: Womp, womp, womp, womp, womp, womp. Something like that, you
5: That's
4: know?
5: That's just silly.
4: Work on your material would have worked there, too. God,
0: if we could come up with a Wednesday night football theme only using Cosell noises. That would be the end. That would be, you know how July 4th, they got like the grand finale?
4: Yeah,
0: would be it. I think we would walk away from the game.
4: I think those are the opening four notes. Wop, wop. Something like that. I mean,
0: listen.
4: Yeah, that's got to be in there, too.
0: No, I'm in. Yeah, I'm in. Granny, you in? This is going to be your job in the end.
6: Oh, God.
0: Yeah. Yeah.
5: Guys.
0: We should
4: probably turn it over to some of the people in our sister stations, 102 Jams, and the people who do like remixes all the time.
0: We're going to need some interludes. Yep. We're going to need some editors.
6: Ha, ha, ha, ha, ha.
1: Wow.
4: Not bad.
0: Not bad at all. Okay. All right.
1: No.
0: Into the lab. So, football a week from tonight, whether Greg Cosell believes me or not.
4: No.
0: What does this mean to you? What does the return of football mean to you?
4: It's a little bit like when you kind of cross the desert, and I've never crossed a desert, but I did run a 50-mile race, and for me, the time between the end of the NBA and the start of the NFL, it's a little bit like a 50-mile race where the exciting part of the early part of the race is, this is great. I'm running 50 miles, and I get to the 8-mile mark. Okay, now you're at about the 4th of July, and you know baseball is still fresh and new, and you're not quite yet to the All-Star game, and then you get to the All-Star game, and after that, it's kind of like you're at mile, I don't know, 27, 28. It's like, oh, my God, how long until actual football? And then you're slogging through the end of July, and maybe it's harder this year because our baseball team has been mop.
0: They've not done their job.
4: They've not done their job.
0: Yeah.
4: And so you finally get to this point, and maybe a better analogy is a marathon because most people haven't run 50 miles, but I do know when I ran a marathon for the first time, it's all like fun and games, and you get to the half marathon spot. It's like, I've done this, and you get to 18 miles, and I've done this, and you get to 20 miles, and I've run 20, but those last 6 miles, that's kind of where we are now.
0: I feel you. It's interesting, though, too, because we wait for it. Like what you're describing, this is a relief. We wait for it. We're getting to the end of it all. But it also coincides with some other things that are, I guess, in theory, not what we're waiting for. The weather gets worse. Not right away, but we're heading for winter. The daylight savings will go away. We're heading for the holidays once football is here. I know that that's a good thing, but it's also stressful for people. It also means summer is over.

0: over. So back to school or back to work or whatever, your travel plans are done. So I don't know, like from a calendar standpoint, and obviously for you and I, there's the work aspect of it, which is phenomenal because it's just more energy around it. You know, I joked yesterday that the national show on Sunday this weekend will be the last one we prepare for. That we prepare for all of them, but the preparation starting next weekend is different. It's just sit on your ass and watch everything.
1: I was telling somebody last week about my job, our job, where in the summer it's like, it's like, what are we going to come up with? But once the regular season starts, it's Monday. All right, callers, it's your show. Tuesday, we're still going to react. Wednesday, we get to Cosell, and he's our pivot point, and it's like, okay, week two. No, you are, and we've told you as such.
0: You'll
1: and then Thursday, there's a game, your favorite day of the week, and then Friday is all the frivolity. And I actually was thinking about this, and I don't want to produce the show on the air, but I was thinking that maybe we take higher or lower, and probably maybe we like put it in mothballs for a while, because Fridays around here is so busy and there's so much going on. I was thinking either maybe we move it to a different day or maybe we just put it on hold for a few months.
0: Let's feel it out.
1: No, but football is so big that I actually had that thought about like,
0: Sure. You there's like ultra focus on it. And I don't want to get campy, like, but the other thing that it means to me, I think for a lot of parents and a lot of families out there, it becomes increasingly hard through the years to find common ground, to find things that the family wants to do together, to find situations where everybody can relate to one another, things that they enjoy together. This is a very normal thing, right? Especially I have a 17-year-old daughter. 17-year-old daughters are very famous for one thing inside homes: closed doors. They are in their room and the door is closed. And Tina Fey does an incredible comedy bit on this where you knock on the door and it's literally like you're asking the boss for a raise. And you knock on the door and you're just like, some of us were going to maybe, I don't know, we were thinking about possibly having dinner. We just thought, wondered if maybe, no, you don't want to come. Okay, never mind. Just forget that I ever came by. And that's the dent. But when football gets here, that just goes away. They all want to come up. They all want to sit on the couch. In fact, they compete sometimes for like, will you make sure that you're here for the Niner game? Like, I get that from the kids a lot.
1: It's the only time they actually want you to be around as an appointment.
0: So for me, above all other things, what football season means is family time, because it's one of the few things in the world that the whole group kind of wants to do together. And I love that. Like, that's like, inject that into my veins. Even though they're football games and sometimes they're frustrating and sometimes whatever, you know, there's a little too much energy in the room. I know a lot of people who like to watch the games by themselves because they don't like what other people say.
1: I'm in the lab.
0: Do you know what I mean?
1: Yeah.
0: But that's one of the things I'm so excited about, is that's what this will mean, is gatherings and food and, right, like a reason on a Sunday to be like, I'm busy, even though I'm not busy. But what we're going to do is we're going to sit down together and we're going to do this 3-hour thing that we enjoy.
1: And I wonder about your son, who's now down in Santa Barbara at college, and how much FOMO he's going to have, even though he's with his friends and he's doing the college thing. That whole experience of the family fantasy league and his little brother, his little sister, his dad, his stepmom, and like all of you are all in the league. And just to be around that, it might be the only time that he actually experiences that level of FOMO, as the countdown hits and Scott Hansen's ready to talk about the Octobox and all the rest of it.
0: Oh, you brought up that name.
1: Yes. He may or may not appear in Higher or Lower in the upcoming days.
0: Scott Hansen?
1: The idea of what he does.
0: He may or may not appear, period.
2: It's Uncle Scott from Sundays.
0: He's in.
1: On Friday?
0: No.
1: Soon. Okay.
0: Next week.
2: We got a lot of touchdowns to watch together.
0: You're damn right we do.
1: So I looked at the, I was just looking at the schedule for the upcoming year, and Higher or Lower, this week is already just about done. And so I was like, ooh, there might be something I could do around that. And so I took a look at what Sundays are going to be like. Yeah. And so there may or may not be an item in there surrounding what we all do on Sunday.
0: By the way, to your point, I don't know what we're going to do with all the days and all the things that we do and the higher or lower, but I can promise you that we will not do it next Friday, the day after the Niner Rams game. That I promise you, you're right. We're not doing anything that day.
1: Right.
0: Other than reacting to that football game.
1: No doubt. Yeah. And I mean, we'll probably take a good amount of time, not a full show worth, but it will be the 25 year anniversary of 9/11. And I don't know if you've seen the documentary that's been running on ABC about 25 years. I recommend it to everyone. I'm sure they're repeating it or you can DVR it, but it's basically a look back and then it's a bunch of interviews with the people, not all the people who were involved, but like Derek Jeter, what was it like? And Joe Torre and, you know, all the other people and Billy Crystal and Matthew Broderick and Nathan Lane and how Broadway was the first thing to actually come back online. And so I'm about halfway through and it's emotional because it's 9/11.
0: I would imagine.
1: But it's an incredible 25-year look back, and that will be on Friday.
0: I hadn't even thought of that.
1: Yeah.
0: It's also my nephew's birthday.
1: Yeah.
0: I know.
1: Well.
0: You got to be born someday.
1: Right. And, yeah. I mean, you know, 420 is Hitler's birthday, and it was the day of Columbine. So, like, yeah, 420, but so every day can be conflated based on history, and my birthday shared by Napoleon Bonaparte. So there you go.
0: Oh.
1: Thanks.
0: That makes sense.
1: Thanks, Napoleon, and Julia Child.
0: You ever open up those books that tell you if you're born on a certain day, then this is the way you are, and then find out all the awful people that you share a birthday with?
1: You're saying a little guy with a power complex?
0: Yeah, and Napoleon. I was going to go to Sean and Concord, but really quick, you're listening to 95.7 The Game, KGMZ FM and HD1 San Francisco, an Odyssey sports station in the home of the Golden State Warriors and Valkyries, always live on the free Odyssey app and coming to you live from the Laughing Monk Studios.
3: Okay, that's just silly.
0: Now out to Sean and Concord. Hi, Sean. Thanks for calling. What's up?
4: What's up, fellas? How you doing?
0: Really good.
4: Sweet. I was wanting to chime in about what football season means, getting things started. I 100% agree with family time. Family time, the holidays, it's the best time of year. And I also work in pro sports, and my season starts about the same time as football. And it just means that I'm getting back into gear. I'm getting back to doing what I love and being with the fellas again and being a part of a competitive team and, you know, friends, fantasy football leagues, just a whole great part of the year, and it's fantastic.
0: Sean, are you saying that you're a part of pro sports, but you don't want to tell us what it is that that you specifically do? your name's not Deshaun Love, is it?
4: No, sir.
0: Okay.
4: I work in professional hockey.
0: Okay. Here in the Bay?
4: Yes, indeed. I work for the Sharks organization.
0: Okay.
1: Gar. There
0: beautiful.
1: You go.
0: You guys are on a good track right now.
4: Yes, we are. I'm excited for this season.
0: You're not on the team, are you, Sean?
4: No, sir, I am not, but I am closely involved with the team.
0: Okay.
1: You can just leave it there. You don't have to press the guy.
0: I know, but I want
1: to,
0: like, I mean...
1: I mean, can you get Macklin on our show, Sean? I mean,
0: what are you doing? Sure. What are you doing with the shark, Sean?
1: I mean,
4: I'm part of the equipment staff.
0: Oh, so you're like down there in the locker room?
4: maybe.
0: Well, unconfirmed. Okay.
1: There's a lot of equipment, as you well know.
0: Yes, there is.
1: You know,
0: yes, there
1: with
0: is.
1: That going on,
0: and it's very smelly. Sean knows. No, it is.
1: What is smellier, hockey equipment or football equipment?
0: Hockey. It's not even close.
4: Hockey.
0: Yeah. See, Sean knows. Yeah. If you've been in the locker rooms, it is the most. I have never, that odor, I still know it from 20 years ago. It never leaves your nose. It is distinct like nothing else. Hockey, nothing smells like hockey locker room.
4: It is, yeah. It especially when a team packs wet, so they don't wash their or dry their equipment before they travel, and then you got to unpack. It is pretty disgusting.
0: Yep, there you go, Sean.
1: Man,
0: got a lot of respect for you, Sean. We're trying to get a lot more going with that Sharks organization. So you put in a good word for your boys Willie and Dibby, okay?
4: Yeah, I got you.
0: All right, Sean.
1: Thank you, Sean.
0: Appreciate it.
1: It's kind of like when you see that that person doing the autopsy in the morgue, and they put like the double smear under their nostrils. Sean probably needs that.
0: I mean, I've never done that. I've never done the whole morgue thing before, so I can't compare it to that.
1: Right.
0: But for years, when I was in and out of the Kings and Ducks locker room working down in L.A., there's nothing like it. It is, you're just like, you have to figure out a way to be a mouth breather or something for a half hour while you're in there. And it's intense.
1: If Sean is the guy doing the post game, like, okay, we're heading to Ottawa tomorrow, so we got to pack it up. And so, you know, everyone takes all their stuff and puts it in the laundry, but you're going to grab the shoulder pads and the hip pads and all the rest of it. And, man, it's a lot of funk in there. A lot of funk.
0: Well, just look at them. Like, look at the uniform. And there's just a lot going on, right?
1: Right.
0: And then there's the ice. And then there's the sweat. And there's just nowhere for it to go. It's like that hockey uniform creates a bubble around the uniform. So
1: it's a trap.
0: Thank you. It just creates a big old stinky trap, and there's nowhere for it to get out.
1: And
0: then it gets out in the locker room when they take it off.
1: But they take it off during the intermission just to kind of, you know, catch a breather, and then it's back on.
0: That's only part of it, though.
1: Right.
0: At the end of the game is all of it. And the skates. Oh.
1: Woof. And the socks. Like a sock.
4: Come on.
0: Yeah, it's intense.
1: Seriously.
0: Man.
1: I mean, we're trying to take people.
4: I mean, come on.
0: Yeah.
1: We're trying to take people behind the boards here, Grandy.
4: That's just silly.
0: It's exciting.
4: Guys.
0: San Jose Sharks. Got a lot going on. San Jose Sharks. A lot going on.
1: Who goes deeper in the playoffs this year? The Sharks, the Warriors, or the 49ers?
0: Who goes further in the playoffs?
1: Which would be the Sharks win a series, or the Warriors win a series, or the Niners win a game.
0: I would make the Niners a slight favorite over the Sharks.
1: And then the Sharks over the Warriors?
0: Very much so, yes.
1: And the Valks favorite over all three?
0: Yeah.
1: Okay.
0: Yeah, I think that's probably right.
1: That's fair.
0: Yeah.
1: I don't mind that. And the Sharks haven't made it in this iteration, nor have they advanced. And
0: correct.
1: The Niners have recently, but I do think the Niners are facing a little bit of a tougher task based on, you know, their schedule, their division, and their crossover opponents.
0: And then as far as the Warriors, like, I'm confident that they will finish ahead of the Clippers this year. But that's about it. That's the only promise I'm making. They'll finish out of the Clippers.
1: I mean, I don't know who the Clippers actually will be in light of today's news.
0: I mean, there will be people in Clippers jerseys.
1: Right, and they don't have to give up the draft picks they've already made.
0: No, and they don't even have to give up. But for people who don't know what we're talking about, the NBA came down with a very, very heavy punishment on the Los Angeles Clippers due to the accusations that were surrounding the contract of Kawhi Leonard and whether or not they circumvented the salary cap by basically funneling him money under the table through corporate partners. That's the quickest way I can say it. They've clearly been found very guilty. The Clippers are vehemently denying anything, and they are going to fight this, they say. But as of right now, starting in 2029, so the Clippers will still get to participate in two more drafts if they've got a pick. But starting in 2029, the Clippers lose their first-round pick 5 consecutive years, 29,
1: wow.
0: 30, 31, 32, 33, all gone. $30 million fine for Steve Ballmer. $700,000 fine for Kawhi Leonard, which is funny because that's chump change in this whole thing. And then as far as operations,

0: maybe I'm trying to think of a harsher penalty that we've ever seen in pro sports, like Spygate and Deflategate. Those were not this. And we've had teams lose draft picks before, a draft pick, and we've seen fines, but I don't know if we've seen anything at this level.
1: No, I mean, the only kind of punishments that feel this severe are things that come at the collegiate level, where teams are banned from the postseason for a lengthy period of time. You don't see it a whole lot anymore, plus what they used to do at the college ranks with the infractions committee in the NCAA was kind of laughable. They would just vacate stuff that had already happened,
0: yeah.
1: Which I'm kind of like, I don't, like, fine, okay. Like
0: Reggie Bush had to give back his Heisman.
1: Right, and then he got it back years later, and I'm, you know, but we vacated all the wins. It's like we were there. Like, we watched it happen. I don't know what that means. So they're fine. They're not in a book. That'd be like saying Barry Bonds has not hit 762 home runs. Well, but yeah, he has. Like, we bought tickets. We watched them
0: go
1: flying over our heads into the stands.
0: 762 times.
1: Yeah.
0: Yeah.
2: No.
0: That happened.
1: No, yes, he has 762 home runs. We watched them. He hit them all. Were they clean? No. Not all of them. But they happened. You can't undo something that already happened. So that was kind of weird.
0: Yeah, it was always
1: weird. I'm with you. I can't. I mean, the only punishment that I can think of that feels like this is what happened with the Clippers last time around when they made Donald Sterling sell the team. That's kind of the most severe punishment.
0: Right.
1: And some people didn't even view that as a punishment because he made $1 billion.
0: Yeah, and Daniel Snyder too, right? When he had to sell the Washington team, and that was kind of a similar thing where enough is enough, where you have to sell it. But as far as, you know, you get to keep the team, but you get punished 5 draft picks, that's crazy.
1: 5 first-round draft picks.
0: Yep.
1: So starting in 29, they would not have access to that to trade it or use it for a 5-year period. I mean, this is a death blow for a long time. Because they're also they're sort of gonna not try now. Between now and then, you saw that they rescinded what they were doing with Benedict Mathurin and let him just leave. So they don't have anything cooking, and no one's gonna want to go there as a free agent. And now they've got no way to build their team for 7 years from now.
0: 7 years.
1: Wow.
0: Yeah.
1: Wow.
0: I would bet this gets reduced on appeal. I think that, you know, not a lot, probably down to 2 or 3 draft picks, because 5 to me seems incredibly harsh. And yes, what they are alleged to have done, circumventing the salary cap at this level so blatantly, it's something that can't go unpunished. But for me, the punishment seems a little bit harsh.
1: You might be right. But then again, if, you know, if they feel like that was going to happen, my guess is they built that in. Like, let's take 5 draft picks, and then they'll appeal, and we'll reduce it to 4. But it's still a complete, I mean, that is a whack at the knees.
0: Big time.
1: Big time.
0: It's like when somebody gets a sentence in prison for 164 years, but you're eligible for parole halfway through in 82 years, but I'm 40 years old.
1: You're already 40,
0: yeah, there you go.
1: Yeah, I'll take the under.
0: Right.
1: Okay. 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Sourced, roasted in California, and family-owned since 1979. One small sip for a better tomorrow. We'd love to keep taking your calls. 888-957-9570 is the number. We've got some of those Shapiro props to play with. How about this? NFL execs around the league weighed in on ranking the teams in the NFC. Are they a contender or not? What did they say about the Niners? We'll have that. Oh, and then we also rest in peace to something. We have to bid something adieu. Something ended last night after we left the show.
0: Oh, man. Yeah. That got a little bit morbid.
1: It's not as dark as it sounds.
0: I have a feeling that I might be celebrating this death.
1: It's possible.
0: Possibly.
2: No.
1: Probable. All right. It's Willard and Dibb.
3: Come on.
4: Football is back. And you know what that means. It's summit time. All the hosts together again on Thursday, September 3rd from 4 to 6 p.m. Live from Jack's Restaurant and Bar in Pleasant Hill. 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

0: Book it right now.
1: That's right. Baldy is coming. All the hosts and Brian Baldinger. Thursday, September 3rd at Jack's Restaurant and Bar from 4 to 6 p.m. with Willard and Dibs getting us started at 2. Be there.
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5: Football is officially going down under. 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
2: San Francisco will be partly cloudy overnight with a low of 60.
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8: Just real quick on that Clipper thing, because we just got a lot of texts that said there is no appeal. The story is saying right now, and I have no idea if there's an appeals process directly to the league, because the league has already come down with this decision. So how do you appeal? They already made this decision. So I get that. But the Clippers and Steve Ballmer did announce they plan to challenge the findings, quote, through every avenue. So I don't know what that means. I don't know if they're going to court. I can just tell you this. You want to take a league to the court, you're going to lose.
9: Yeah.
8: They got the best lawyers. They got the most money. They got the most power. They know what they're doing before they send a decision out as far as whether or not it can be challenged, the legality of it. That's been my experience in life. You go to court against a league, you lose.
9: Unless it's a college league and you sure happen to be a pro-ish player who wants to come back to college, or if you are, I don't know, a compulsive gambler who wants to get his eligibility back, all you have to do is find some podunk judge in some podunk district to say yes, but this is a whole different level for sure.
8: You did something fun that I want to get to in a sec, which is Kyle Shanahan related. Adjacent.
9: Yep.
8: But I feel like we need to, we need to give this 3 minutes, because last night the dream officially died. And if you listen to the show throughout the months, you may know about this, maybe not. We can fill you in. But back at the beginning of the season for the San Francisco Giants, when they scored that one run all weekend long against the New York Yankees and fell down to 0-3. But then, if you remember, they went to San Diego, and then they won the next night, and they won the night after that, and they were 2-3. And then they lost a couple of games again, and so we got a few weeks into the season, and there was this debate that showed up on the air one day as to whether or not the Giants would at any point this year get back to 500 or be at 500, even for the first time, all year long. My optimistic brain does not know any other way to work. So because it's also what I wanted to pull for, I'm like, yeah, I'll take the side that they do. In a shocking turn of events, so did Guru, who's got the Giants going back to 500.
10: I got the Giants going 82-75.
8: Okay, then producer of the show, Lucas Alexander, also jumped in and joined the brigade of positivity. Now, that positivity was met by three naysayers.
11: No.
8: Negative Nellies.
9: Well, including General Nelly, or General Naysayer, Matt Steinmetz.
8: That's what I'm talking about.
9: Oh, yeah.
8: There's three of you. He's one of them.
10: Yay!
8: You're one of them. And then so is Mark Grandy, who normally has rosy cheeks, but on that day was also a negative Nelly. And so what was put on the table for six people was dinner. The three losers will buy dinner for the three winners. And I love these bets, because one way or another, all it means is some dinner and some

0: camaraderie. We did this once before. You and I beat Guru and Steiny on a bet last football season. We had dinner. It is still, to this day, it's a night that we remember, except for maybe not Steiny. But point is the Giants did not officially lose the ability to get back to 500 until they lost their 82nd game. And boy, they put up a good fight. Down 12-5 last night in Pittsburgh. One Dan Dibley makes a snide remark at the end of our show and says, this game looks kind of drunk. I think the Giants are going to win this thing 13-12.
1: I said that, yeah.
0: Then we all left.
1: Thank you.
0: Then we all left to go do our fantasy draft, only to come to find out after the draft, I'm like, oh my God, they did win 13-12, except for it wasn't the Giants that won 13-12. It was the Pirates. But the Giants did erase that deficit in a valiant effort to keep the dinner bet alive. But they couldn't do it. They got walked off because of Basabe.
1: Yeah.
0: Had a bad throw. And that was the end of that. The Giants have lost their 82nd game. And the dream of a 500 season is gone.
1: Yeah, it's gone.
0: So, dinner on us.
1: Yeah, appreciate it.
0: At a date TBD.
1: And it was interesting going back to, I think.
2: Cash me out one time.
1: Yeah, when the bet was made, they had just beaten the Dodgers on the road to get to 17-24.
0: Yep.
1: So they were 7 below, and then they went out post-bet and beat the Dodgers again to get within 6 of 500. And, you know, the thought was, okay, you know, they've got some ownage on the Dodgers. They had already taken 2 of 3 from them before, and then they went out and lost the next 2, and then they took 2 of 3 from the A's, and they were kind of hanging around a little bit. And then you get to the summer, and that thing just kind of got away from you.
0: Yep. Yep. So we owe you. We owe you.
1: Yeah.
0: And we'll do that, and we'll have a good time. And Steiny will leave early.
1: Which is fine. And yeah. I think we should probably schedule it for a Thursday night when there's no Niner game. That way we can all convene and watch a little TNF, little Thursday night football.
0: I'm in. I'm in on that completely. And then speaking of the fantasy draft that we went to go do, I got a hard time even reading this text because feels to me like this is opening up a can, because the whole rule is that you don't care about anybody else's fantasy team, right? Like, did you go ask anybody here at the office today, hey, how'd you like your team? Tell me about your team.
1: No.
0: The only thing we do is you kind of gather and you make fun of someone who's not in the room for some of the picks that they made. That happens. But other than that, you don't care who's on my team. Same way I don't really care who's on your team.
1: I don't even know. I did share with the group, and going back to yesterday's show where I was, oh yeah, you know, I think the Yahoo grades are, it's kind of cool. You know, you get a good grade and it's something you could definitely puff your chest out about.
0: What'd you get?
1: I got an F, Mark. I got an F.
0: I don't even understand the grades.
1: Well.
0: Like, they gave you grades as you made the picks.
1: And I had a bunch of A's.
0: 3/4 of my picks were A's, and then you click on the grade, and it's like, you were in a coma this entire draft. I'm not kidding. It didn't just give me a bad grade. It heckled me.
1: Mine heckled me, too. Like, you're a really good fantasy manager on another planet. It's like,
3: shut the hell up.
1: Hey, Yahoo, how about Uranus?
0: Waka waka waka.
1: Totally.
0: You're pretty funny, Yahoo. Anyway, Yahoo.
1: Look at
2: John. Why don't you try Uranus?
0: Thank you.
1: Looking at my team, I probably deserve a D-.
0: No, it doesn't. Like, who knows how it's going to work
1: out?
0: Who
1: knows?
0: But anyway, the reason I bring it up, 707, I want to say hello to David in American Canyon. I don't think it's the same David. I also want to say hello to David in American Canyon, who I think is one of the higher-ups out at Eagle Vines Golf Club,
1: okay,
0: which is quickly becoming one of our favorites out there in American Canyon. We were out there again last weekend. And
1: tough but fair.
0: That's exactly how I would describe it. It's got some very, like, fun challenges, which makes me keep wanting to come back because I'm like, that one got me again. I want to go play that hole again. So anyway, but this, I think, is a different David in American Canyon, who said, hi, Willie and Dibby. I enjoy the show. Are you able to make the full results of your 95-7 The Game fantasy football draft public somewhere? Grandy?

0: That might be difficult for the full draft to do that, but we did publish the official first round first on our social media channels on Twitter and Instagram and Facebook, so you can check it, the first round out there at
1: least. And I'd say each individual can do that for their own team. Like, I see people do that a lot, the fantasy people, Matthew Berry and whatnot. They'll be like, okay, I had the fourth pick in a 12-person draft, and here are the names that I got. And, you know, here's the round that I got them in or whatever. We could do that, but I don't know if all 14 of us are going to do it. And I doubt that you follow all 14 of us.
2: Right.
1: Because some of them are, you know, producers and whatnot who are off the air. But I don't know. You do that if you want.
2: Yeah, if you want.
1: I appreciate the interest.
2: Yeah, I love that. Yeah. And, you know, stay tuned. I'm sure there'll be a lot of back and forth over, you know, who plays whom and how we actually do in each and every one of those matchups. So... yeah, I don't like my chances.
1: You do or you don't?
2: Oh, I don't. I don't like my chances.
1: No, you never do. You think you suck at fantasy
2: football.
1: Last
2: year, I thought my draft was great, and I actually had a pretty good year. I wound up fifth, whatever, and you get nothing for fifth. But I was in the mix all year.
1: The only way, like, I always laugh when someone's like, I didn't like the draft. I was like, but you did it. I guess what you mean is, did you have your eye on people that kept getting picked right before you got them?
2: There was a couple, and in the wraparound part of the draft, yeah. I was 11th, and Carter Chickering was 14th, and so he had the pop, pop, and usually one of the pops was somebody I had my eye on.
1: Someone you had your eye on.
2: And it was a little bit of a start and stop, because I was picking before Spadoni on the way down, and so I'd pick, and then like, all right, I got at least a minute. And then Spadoni would pick, and we'd go to Chickering, and it'd be bop, bop, and it'd be the person before Spadoni, and then it'd be a little bit of a rain delay. And so I'd be sitting there, like, you know, trying to cue up my guys, and I'm trying to parent as well with a toddler.
1: Yeah, hey, Grandy, were you with Evan last night? Were you guys sitting next to each other?
0: No, I was here still.
1: Man. Chop, chop, Evan.
0: He was taking a while, wasn't he?
1: Wait until 5 seconds to go each time. What are you doing over there, dude? Click on somebody. What are we doing? Like, it's just always interesting to me when you... it doesn't matter. I'm not in a hurry.
2: Right.
1: And it's your
2: time.
1: That's
2: always your thing. Yeah.
1: Like, let's hang out for a while. Like, we're going to do a draft this weekend with my high school buddies, and I don't even think we put a clock on it.
2: In person, right?
1: Well, some of us. We're spread out all over the country, but a couple of the guys are going to come over, and we'll mess around, and, like, I don't even know if there's a time limit. I don't care. Like, let's hang out.
2: But it did feel like Carter was really fast, and I thought Spadoni might have been a touch slow, but I was kind of all over the place, to be honest.
1: And if you're, like, chasing Mila down the hallway, then I understand it. But Evan doesn't have any kids. I'm like, what are you – I'm just curious. Like, what are you doing over there?
2: She just got the Barbie camper van, and so she comes to me, and she's trying – she can't get the rake in Ken's hand. And she's like, it doesn't work. I'm like, Mila, I'm 4 picks away here. Can you just try it? And it's like...
1: I'm 4 picks away.
2: Now she's going to go run and have mommy help? It's like, no, I'll do it. Come back here. Now we're 3 picks away. Thank God for Spadoni. And I'm trying to get this rake in his hand. It's like, why does Ken even need the rake? Ken's a lazy bum.
1: You're so dead if Mila runs into the other room. Mommy, can you help? Daddy's doing fantasy.
2: She actually came down in round 11. And Mila's finally playing by herself, God. And she goes, oh, hi, honey. Are you playing alone in the dark? And I was like, I'm looking for a backup tight end in here.
1: Are you playing on your laptop again?
2: I'm hoping Isaiah Likely falls to me here. Marriage over.
1: You're fired.
2: So fired.
1: Oh, my God.
2: Oh boy. Life
3: career
2: in the guest. He's fired.
3: You didn't have a career.
2: Dude. Anyway.
1: Oh, it's just the dorkiest thing of
2: Spadoni,
1: all time.
2: Spadoni, could you just pick? I'm on the ropes here.
4: No.
2: Your boy was on the ropes.
1: I couldn't love it
0: can
1: more.
0: Can you just pay?
1: Oh, my God. Oh, wow. Wow. Yeah. You could do that, too. You could do that, too. All right. Do Shanahan thing. What do you got over here? Because this is interesting.
2: I may be on the hot seat, but I don't think that Shanahan is. I did a deep dive.
4: No.
2: On... how many coaches in the NFL, in the Super Bowl era, how many coaches have coached the same team for 10 or more years consecutively and not won a Super Bowl?
1: Is this year 10 for Kyle?
2: It is year 10.
1: Okay, got it.
2: Sean McDermott had 9, and he's gone. Mm-hmm. This is year 10 for McVay. He's got one. Shanahan's done 9, and he doesn't have one. So in order of years coached without a Super Bowl, Bud Grant, Minnesota, 18 years. A little bit of a nuance there because he won the NFL championship his second year, but they lost the Super Bowl.
1: I'm laughing not because of what you're doing, but because Grandy hit game show music. But I think you're just going to tell us the answers.
2: I'm going to because...
1: Right? I don't think there's...
2: Well, I think you could get some of them if you want to... We all know that Andy Reid is one.
1: Andy Reid.
2: 14 years in Philly. They went 10-9 in the playoffs. So you've got Bud Grant and Andy Reid. Do you want to guess any of them?
1: I mean, not really.
3: No.
1: I mean, are some of these... Like Bud Grant, that's a while ago.
2: Right. The other ones are all modern enough. And I could give you clues... Such as playoffs.
1: Okay, so Jim Mora.
2: In New Orleans, 11 years, did not win a playoff game.
1: 10 years, one spot.
2: The Bears are who we thought they were.
1: Really? Danny Green was there for a decade?
2: And we let him off the hook. Minnesota.
1: Yeah.
2: 10 years.
1: Minnesota.
2: They went 4-8. There was a guy who coached in Cincinnati forever and never won a playoff game.
1: Never won a playoff game.
2: Correct. Marvin Lewis.
1: Oh, Marvin Lewis.
2: Gosh, 16 years.
1: Was that in the Natty? 16?
2: 0-7 in the playoffs.
1: Wow.
2: Marty Schottenheimer, rest in peace, with Kansas City. He had 10 years. Dan Reeves in Denver. They went to 3 Super Bowls.
1: But never won.
2: Right, but 12 years, you go to 3 bowls, and I think that he's probably the best comp to Kyle because Kyle's been to 2 bowls.
1: 2 bowls.
2: Dan Reeves got 12 years. Jason Garrett with the Star, 10 years.
1: No.
2: Do it right.
1: No.
2: 10 years in Dallas.
1: Jason Garrett was there for a decade?
2: The Carrot. And they went 2-3 in the playoffs.
1: Where do the years go? That's nuts.
2: And the only other one, and you would know this because if we all think back to Jim Kelly in Buffalo.
1: Oh, sure.
2: Marv Levy. 12 years, 4 straight Super Bowl losses, and Grandy, you'll love this because as I was going through my deep dive, I found out today Marv Levy's 101 and he's still with us. Marv Levy, 101. Yeah, Marv.
1: Now, I just want to ask because this is your thing.
2: I Googled it twice.
1: Are you sure?
2: I mean, at this hour.
1: Are you sure?
0: Are you saying I'd be happy about that because you didn't accidentally kill someone off?
2: Exactly.
0: Okay.
1: Okay.
2: It's Reed, Reeves, Schottenheimer, Grant, Levy, Lewis, Mora, Green, Garrett. But I think that the through line for this is only 2 of them have been to the Super Bowl and lost more than Kyle. And that's Marv Levy.
1: Levy.
2: Don't rest in peace.
1: Right.
2: And Dan Reeves.
1: And Dan Reeves.
2: So these other ones like, Marvin Lewis, you got 16 years in Cincinnati. And you went 0-7 in the playoffs. Nowadays, you don't get to keep your job. So I thought it was interesting to think about Kyle in year 10. If he doesn't win the Super Bowl now, is it suddenly like, you're in uncharted territory?
1: Okay, seems to me like there's an important distinction there, which is the guys who were there and maybe did some things in the regular season but never really advanced through the playoffs, and then the guys who did. Like Marv Levy... was not a candidate to be fired. Like, you went to 4 straight Super Bowls.
2: Right.
1: Y'all can look at this however you want, obviously, but to me, that's a wonderful run of success. It's frustrating, but for example, I would never fire a coach because a kicker sent a 43-yard kick to the right by 4 feet. If he doesn't, Marv Levy's got a ring.
2: Right.
1: So why, you know what I mean? And I'm not saying that that's a perfect comp, to Kyle, but Kyle's been in the Super Bowl twice, and you can look at the fourth quarter however you want to. He's had a lead in both. One of them went to overtime. He didn't win either one of them. He was going up against a quarterback both times that some feel is the greatest of all time or certainly on a very short list. But then again, you could look at it as, dude, you had a lead each time. You couldn't finish it. All of that stuff. So, I don't know. That's kind of the category in which I would put Kyle, though. Like, when you've got somebody and you're having a sustained run of success, you got to be very, very careful about becoming impatient and moving on just because you're mad. Like, you have to have a reason, is I guess what I'm saying.
2: Yeah.
1: And being mad because you've fallen just short, to me, does not qualify as a reason. Like, you would have to

0: have a Kyle doesn't do this well, or I don't like the direction of the organization, or how he's doing. You don't have any of those things, my opinion.
1: And he's been to the playoffs in 5 of 9. And I look at the Dan Reeves comp. He went to the playoffs in 6 of 12. And in those 6, 3 times they went to the Super Bowl. So of the 12 years, you had 3 Super Bowl appearances, 3 Super Bowl losses. Kyle's got 4 appearances in the conference championship game in 9 years. Denny Green went to the playoffs 8 of 10 years. Now, they didn't ever advance to the Super Bowl. They didn't win the conference. I don't even know if they – no, they didn't win the conference championship game.
0: There was one year that they absolutely were a huge favorite to do so. They were the highest scoring team in the history of the league when they did this.
1: 1998.
0: And then amazingly lined up for a field goal to go to the Super Bowl. And correct me if I'm wrong, Gary Anderson, who had not missed a field goal all year long, missed.
1: Yeah.
0: And that sent the Atlanta Falcons and my partner, Ephraim Salam, in his rookie year to the Super Bowl.
1: Wow. Yeah, I mean, 1998, and so sometimes these things fall on that razor's edge, but when you look at some of these other comps, like Jason Garrett went to the playoffs in 3 of 10 years, and they barely had a winning record, and so, yeah, you got 10 years, and then you got run, and beyond that, Marty Schottenheimer, he went 7 of 10 years in Kansas City, and they just couldn't get over the hump, and Marv Levy, rest in your bed at 101.
0: Yep.
1: RIB, rest in bed.
0: Yeah, I would imagine. Like, probably goes to bed early.
1: Right. They went 8 of 12 years, including 4 Super Bowls. So I think Shanahan is more in that company. So as we look at even Sean McDermott, he went in 8 of 9 years.
0: Yeah, the McDermott one is really interesting because
1: 8 of 9, coach.
0: They're a fantastic team, and he took over at a time where the organization was not good. McDermott, to me, feels a little bit like Mark Jackson with the Warriors, where you kind of inherited something that was not good, and then you did a really good job of turning that program around and turning it into something that was big-time arrow up. But you look at the personnel there, and you think to yourself, ugh, there's one more revolution that we can get out of this. You did a great job of building this program, but in order to really maximize it and get it over the top, we feel like we might need to go a different direction. And I think the Bills looked at it the same way the Warriors did with Mark Jackson. I have no idea if they've got the right guy now. But the hard part for McDermott is he's got the best player in football, and he can't get to the Super Bowl. That's kind of the opposite of what Kyle Shanahan can claim. You go to 4 NFC title games, and 2 of them were with a quarterback who just petered out of the league the second he wasn't with you anymore. And the other one I find really good, and the debate is kind of dying, but you still people don't see him as one of the elites of the league. So that's more of a feather in the cap of Kyle, I think.
1: Yeah, and also I think that for me, the comp might eventually be Andy Reid, who went 14 years in Philly, and they went to the playoffs 9 times. They went to a Super Bowl, and by the end of it, he had a bad year or maybe a couple of shaky years, and it's like, yeah, we need to move off you. And he goes to Kansas City. They snapped him up immediately, and now he's one of the greatest coaches of all time.
0: Exactly.
1: So just, and for me, this little exercise was part of, like, just be careful what you wish for.
0: So the news of the day, Nick Bosa and George Kittle are both getting on that plane tonight, and right now are fully expected to play, which is true for pretty much all of the big names and beyond for the 49ers. We will get to that. What do the rest of the NFL execs think about the NFC? How many Super Bowl contenders are there actually in the NFC? Plus, Daniel Jeremiah, wait till you hear what he said about one of the Niners rookies. Okay, that's all coming up. Speaking of what's coming up, the Red and Gold Summit is tomorrow. All of the hosts and special guest Brian Baldinger. We will all be there at Jack's Restaurant and Bar in Pleasant Hill. What a wonderful spot. The food, the atmosphere, the drinks, everything is turned all the way up. Dibs and I are going to be there at 2. The whole gang is there at 4 until 6. It's all brought to you by Ashby Lumber and Humboldt Sawmill Redwood Products. We're also brought to you by Fremont Bank. Here for you, here for good. Your phone calls welcome as we move into the 5 o'clock hour. 888-957-9570. 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

0: That's just silly. Come on. I mean, come on. You're going to ask me that? Guys.
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2: George Kittle and Nick Bosa will be on the plane tonight. George Kittle and Nick Bosa are expected to play in the game next Thursday night, provided that there are no further setbacks. And I guess there could be.
3: So I'm ecstatic about that.
2: And I don't know if that means that, you know, they're only going to do 20 snaps. They might only do 20 snaps. But this sounds like pretty amazing news. If you really think about where this has all been, I know that from the Bosa perspective, that's not how people feel, because expectations always need to be managed. And somehow coming out of his second torn ACL on that leg, even though it was, you know, week three into the season, there's sort of been an expectation that Nick Bosa would be ready for the start of the year. I don't know if that got a little ahead of itself. Kittle was the opposite. Torn Achilles in January. The idea of him being ready for week one, especially halfway across the world, sounded ludicrous when it happened. But here we are. And so the 49ers, I think, are in about as good of a health spot as you could have possibly hoped when you looked at this either at the end of last year or even at the beginning of this camp.
4: You could say that, and I mean, the Ricky Pearsall one is a blow, and you could kind of go back to the OTAs in the summer where he missed a day and think, okay, our eyebrows should have been raised, but it also could have been precautionary, and Mykal Williams on PUP. Well, that's to be mostly expected, and the one about Nick Bosa, Mark, is you and I probably should have known yesterday when that video came out from Netflix of him talking about who's going to sit where on the plane and how he's going to have his own row. That should have been enough of a tell for us that he was going to make that flight, because I don't think Nick Bosa would have gone on to the Netflix promotional video and talked about who's going to sit with whom had he not been pretty confident he was going.
2: Very, very good point. That's exactly right. You can always tell a thing or two based on a team's plans and a player's availability, based on media availability. Christian McCaffrey, after he walked off of the practice field a few days before the opener last year, was available in his locker. Steph Curry came to see Steiny and Goo before the playoffs in 2023 when he hadn't played for 3 weeks. But he stopped by and talked to them right before the playoffs started. And I remember we came in to do the crossover, and I told the guys, I go, you guys cracked the code. Steph Curry's ready to go. Well, he's not coming to talk to you. You know what I mean? Think about last year when Steiny and Goo were over there. Steph Curry came by and he waved and said, no thanks.
4: Right.
2: Don't want to come. You know why? Because Steph Curry's not available right now.
4: Yeah.
2: He's not playing. He's hurt. So that's a thing. And the point that this led me to start the show is one that I really find significant, and I find it to be kind of unfortunate more than anything else. And it's not surprising. It's not new. I think we all get the idea of clickbait. There's an aspect of it that is just necessary. This is how the media grabs people's attention. You know, we talk about it. We call things a tease going into a break. It's like, what are we trying to do? Well, we're trying to tell you that something cool is coming up and hopefully you'll stay. I think that's a pretty innocuous way of looking at it, but there are levels to this, and I really think social media got out of hand this year when it comes to the San Francisco 49ers. And there's a lot of people out there that use the substation. They've used Jed York getting in trouble in Ohio. They've used Brandon Ayuk's Instagram.
4: Kyle Shanahan's accident.
2: And they're like, I'm not saying some of these things aren't stories, but the idea, and then everybody's hurt, even though everybody wasn't hurt. Like, well, there's some nagging things here and there for sure. But the way it was talked about was everybody's hurt. Oh my God, the Niners, the Athletic today. Is this the season from hell when it hasn't even started?
4: That was the Ringer.
2: The Ringer. Thank you.
4: No, you're fine.
2: So you just lay it all out, and I believe Niner fans got taken for a ride this summer. That's what I believe.
4: I also think that, you know, it becomes a certain sense.

0: sense of confirmation bias. If you think that they are more injured than any other team, if you think that there's something to the substation, if you think that there's just bad luck surrounding this franchise, well, then you start to look for things that will confirm your bias. And in this case, it's a negative bias. Are they more injured than every other team year over year? Well, not every other team. And if you want to look at the AGL from last year, which is adjusted games lost, and you adjust it based on if it's a starter, and also they adjust it based on if a player plays hurt. You know, if you're questionable and you go out there and you play, well, they adjust that for not a full game loss, but they do a fraction of that. And I believe last year in adjusted games lost, they were 29th, which means they had the fourth most adjusted games lost in the league. Mm-hmm. Now, that's not the most, but it certainly is a lot. And the years where they haven't had a ton of injuries, they've gone to the Super Bowl. So I do think that that statistical part of it is a reality. But sure, then you add in all the other stuff, which is all these guys are on a side field. And, you know, Mike Evans has a quad. Now it's a hamstring. Now it's an adductor. Oh, God. He was hurt last year for the first time in his career. But he was hurt last year, and now he's hurt again? Of course. And Bosa and Kittle and Pearsall and McCaffrey's got tightness. Oh, my God, he's got tightness.
1: Nice and tightness.
0: Yeah.
1: Except for then the tightness was over, and he was like, there wasn't any tightness.
0: Right. I mean, there was whatever it was, but I do think that if you come into an offseason with that in your mind, like, man, this team is, they're the most injured team. I hope they can stay healthy. And then you've got all these guys who are injured, quote unquote. It just confirms what you've already believed.
1: Well, I know it has been that. So, like, I'm not trying to, like, undo history by any stretch. And some of these things might be little nagging injuries. You know, did Mike Evans have some things? He left that joint practice against the Chargers. He's 32 or 33 years old or whatever. So anytime you feel anything, I'm sure they're thinking to themselves, let's get him off of the field. I'm not here to say that all of these things are just a figment of our imaginations, but I do feel like there are a lot of outlets, a lot of reporters. Some of them are YouTubers. Like, I think there are people that are taking Niner fans on a ride. And there's a lot of aspects to this. One of it is because it is a very large, passionate fan base. You Niner fans on your own can sort of make the subscriber or click money that people need in order to put food on their table. You're big enough to do that. The Jaguars can't do that. We can't come out here in the streets and be like, I'm ranking Trevor Lawrence 38th on my quarterback list. There's no outrage. No outrage at all.
0: That feels a little low to me, but I get your point.
1: But there's no outrage. Right. There's no
0: Jaguar
1: way to jump
0: Nation
1: on the street.
0: Is not coming down their road.
1: Not at all. Not at all. But if you rank Brock Purdy 25th, there we go. The wheel is turning. And we're talking. And then combine that with the history that you just detailed, which is that the Niners have had an injury problem. And they have had some weird things happen this offseason. Their owner did get caught for solicitation. Their coach did get in a very serious car accident. And their former number one wide receiver has gone on some sort of what appears to me to be an unfortunate mental health journey. And so these things all did happen, but I really do feel strongly that a lot of people gathered those facts and they kind of used them against 49er fans and their emotions. Some of those things matter. Kyle, Jed, sure. Some of them, Brandon Ayuk, don't in terms of the current status of the team, but none of them affect football, at least in my opinion. You know, I know a lot of people wanted to get into this. The owner thing with Jed York a week and a half ago was super interesting because I have seen people get red in the face with regard to this does matter. It's the owner of the team. And just as many people get red in the face to go, why are we even talking about this? Who cares? People do this. He got caught. He paid his fine. He go home. This is a non-story. But I don't know, even the things that are